1061 WTAK, Huntsville's Rock Station. Chad Tyson, so what's up? How you guys doing tonight? Checking into Rock Thanks here on a Friday night. Finally made it heading into the weekend. Welcome. Busy show on tap tonight, man. A lot to get to. Quick, a ton of great music. Let's keep that rocking right now for whatever we got going on tonight. T-Rex. And until midnight, that

0: 106.1 WTAK, Huntsville's Rock Station. Chad Tyson, Guns N' Roses, Rockin' Thanks tonight. Friday, finally made it, heading into the weekend, first weekend of Rocktober. The Metallica Flyaway. You got until the end of the day Sunday to get yourself in there to win that. They're heading back out on the M72 World Tour after the Sphere residency, which started last night. Man, have you seen the video highlights? Woo! I need to get there. But we can get you to opening night of that tour next year on May the 8th in Vancouver, BC. We take care of all the travel for you and a guest. Get you snake pit tickets and send you home with some cool stuff courtesy of Q Prime. All you have to do for a chance to win is rock with us on the iHeart app, tap the contest tab, and get yourself entered. Just do it before the end of the day Sunday, because that is the deadline, all right? Good luck.
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24: 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Never

Huntsville's Rock Station, 106.1 WTAK. Ken Tyson. So the extended cut of that TED Talk that Alex Van Halen and David Lee Roth did with Robert Vargas over the summer this year out on the TED Talk YouTube channel this weekend dropped today. I've not had a chance to dive in yet, but I did find it kind of odd. The first version we got was only 15 minutes long, so it's out this weekend. Enjoy.

1061 WTAK. Chad Tyson. So Bruce Springsteen was supposed to be on Kimmel earlier this week, but he canceled that performance due to, I think it was a scheduling conflict. So I'm not sure what was up with that, but Paul McCartney is set to be on Kimmel tonight. And I'm wondering if the Pearl Jam drummer situation will come up.

0: 1061 WTAK, Huntsville's Rock Station. Chad Tyson, Aerosmith rocking things tonight. I got some STP coming up here before the top of the hour. Their core album had a big anniversary this week. That dropped September 29th, 1992. Another one of those masterpieces from the 90s. So many great songs on that record. I mean, if you had to pick a favorite, what would you go with? I threw that out on the socials earlier this week. A lot of people picking the hits. I mean, there's nothing wrong with that because I mean, it's why they're hits, people's favorite songs. But me, I've played those songs so many times over the years. So I went with Cracker Man, but honestly, there is not a bad song on that record. We'll play one off of it coming up here before 8. Toto coming up too tonight. Weekend off and running.
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1061 WTAK. Ted Tyson, Metallica got the Sphere residency started last night. Man, that looks so cool. I need to get to a show, man. Tons of fan film video highlights out on the line. And, of course, they are doing the blood drive with the residency, too, like they do with the M72 World Tour. I actually saw Papa Head rock and rolling up his sleeve in Sin City earlier this week, putting his blood where his mouth is.

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1: Chad Tyson, so funflation, learned a new word this week. 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The winning begins Monday at 9 with the morning show. So have it here. Keep an eye out for those keywords when you hear them. Just like always when we do the cash, enter them online at the website. 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

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Chad Tyson, get back to the Shut Up Rock for your weekend tonight here on the air and everywhere on iHeartRadio. 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

1061 WTAK, Huntsville's Rock Station. Chad Tyson, does Major League Baseball need a salary cap? I was looking at some payroll numbers earlier this week with the start of the playoffs. We'll dive into that conversation next tonight here on the show.

0: 1061 WTAK. Chad Tyson, Pat Benatar rocking a Friday night. So Major League Baseball playoffs rolling. Do you think there needs to be a salary cap in Major League Baseball? I mean, that comes up multiple times a year, especially around the playoffs. Because looking at all 12 teams in the postseason and their payrolls, I mean, it's huge differences, man. Like the Dodgers, they top the list. $338 million payroll. The Guardians at the bottom of the list, $74 million payroll. And I mean, the Mets, I mean, you could argue that it doesn't matter how much money you spend because it doesn't guarantee a playoff appearance. I mean, they're number one on the list for payrolls out of all the teams in the league. $346 million, and they missed the postseason, but maybe they just didn't spend it right, huh? So, yeah. I think there needs to be a salary cap. How about you? Talk back, Mike, open tonight, this weekend, if you want to weigh in on that, all right? And more tunes next with their...
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Huntsville's Rock Station, 106.1 WTAK. Chad Tyson, thanks for hanging out, rocking your weekend with us tonight. Send this one out to Jesse. Hit me up over on Facebook, Hendrix. Hey, Joe. Friday night rolling.

0: 1061 WTAK. Chad Tyson, Beastie Boys rocking things tonight. So, band t-shirt Rocktober officially off and running. Get that started yesterday. Basically trying to wear a different band t-shirt every day through the end of the month. So far, so good. If I ran out today, we'd have big problems. And as I pointed out last night, I didn't plan for this or count how many shirts I got. I'm just pulling out different shirts every day. So we'll see how far we can get. If you want to play along at home, please join the fun, man. There's no prize, just bragging rights. Because, I mean, if you can make it all 31 days, you spend a ton of money at shows over the years. So, yeah, if you want to grab the rules, I get them out over on Instagram and Facebook, at Chad Tyson. If you're doing this, make sure you post your pictures every day and tag me or just drop in the comments on my
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1: Chad Tyson, what's the loudest concert you've ever been to? For me, it was with this band here, Warrants. And more on that coming up.

0: 1061 WTAK. Can't talk. So we did some war ahead of that Mellencamp, and I asked you guys, what's the loudest concert you've ever been to? For me, it was Warren, and I can't remember what year it was, but it was right outside of Wheeling, West Virginia, at a bar called The Crossroads. It used to be Electric Flag. I feel like they brought their stadium rig in for this club show, man, because I still can't hear right out of my right ear. And I mean, a lot of that is because I was a M60 gunner when I was in the Army, machine gunner. I credit the Warren show for some of my hearing loss as well, man, because I was so loud. It hurt. It was so loud. But from what I could hear, it was a great show, man. So what do you guys got? That was like early 2000s. What do you got? Loudest show you've ever been to. I'd love to, no pun intended, hear what it was. Talk back, Mike, open with us tonight and this weekend on the iHeart app. Go to wait.
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1061 WTAK, Huntsville's Rock Station. Chad Tyson, Ozfest returning next year. Can't wait to hopefully go and see the show because it's only going to be one from what I can gather. Yeah, they said the tour will maybe arrive in 2028. So we'll see, man. Cranking up some Ozzy right now for Friday night. No more.

0: 106.1 WTAK, Huntsville's Rock Station. Chad Tyson. So I got some good news here if you get paid every other Friday. You got paid today. We actually got three paychecks coming in this month. So congratulations. It kind of seems like you've won some money, right? Wrong. Experts say you should treat that additional paycheck like a normal one. Don't blow it on fun stuff. Yeah, if you're looking for fun money, we've got that covered starting next week. The return of Rock to Bank on Monday. Nine chances every weekday for the foreseeable future once we fire it up to win $1,000. And it's just like every other time we do the cash. You listen for the keywords. You hear them. Enter them online at the website. And if you get a weird phone call the following hour, answer it, even if it's from an unknown or restricted number. It's probably the call saying, hey, you won $1,000. Also, it could be a scammer, but you can hang up on that. Don't miss that $1,000 call, all right? 9 a.m., first chance to win the money, Monday morning.
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1061 WTAK. Chad Tyson, Smashing Pumpkins, got the Rats in a Cage tour started this week. And, of course, a couple weekends ago, they joined us in Vegas to rock the iHeartRadio Music Festival. If you missed that, TV special out on Disney Plus and Hulu to check out this weekend. World is-

Huntsville's Rock Station, 106.1 WTAK. Chad Tyson, I got some yes coming up. We'll also talk about Rick Wakeman, who did a show last week for a bunch of bears in Vietnam. Yeah, that actually happened, but it's actually a pretty cool backstory, so that's coming up next.

0: 96.1 WTAK, Huntsville's rock station. Chad Tyson, yes, rockin' thanks. And I, their former keyboardist, Rick Wakeman, also an animal activist. He did a unique show last week when he performed for 150 moon bears at a sanctuary in Vietnam. They did this show to help raise awareness for bears that are caged in cruel conditions, have their bile extracted for traditional Chinese medicine. I had no idea that was happening, but he said piano music is melodic, and, quote, I can only hope they will come up to the perimeter of the sanctuary and have a listen, which a lot of them did. Yeah, it's actually pretty fascinating stuff, man. There's a clip of the performance over on YouTube if you want to check it out this weekend. And next up for Rick Wakeman, the release of his new album, Return to the Red Planet. That'll be out later this month, October 16th. It goes like
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1: Chad Tyson, thanks for hanging out, rocking your weekend here on a Saturday night. Of course, we're on the iHeart app all weekend. If you can't be by the radio, just pull us up over there, rock out wherever you're headed. If you don't have us in the preset row, knock that out too, just like the card. That is the number one, all right?

0: 1061 WTAK.
1: Chad Tyson Outfield rocking things tonight. We also did some Pink Floyd in that set. Roger Waters and his son Harry got a big tour coming up next year. It's Harry's band. I don't even know if Roger is going out on tour with them, but it's called Roger Waters Presents Legacy, a Pink Floyd show, and Harry's band basically going to be doing all the Pink Floyd classics from the early days and also maybe some of the Roger Waters solo stuff. 58-day run, split into two legs. First half kicking off February 15th in Columbus, Georgia, and running through May 2nd. The show at Wilmington, North Carolina, and the second leg launches August 31st in Vancouver and wraps up September 25th in St. Louis. It's more like East Coast, West Coast when you really look at things there. And, of course, back in April of this year, Roger and Harry both put out word on social media they were looking for a singer, and they finally landed on a guy by the name of Clifton David Broadbridge, who's from Canada, settled in Nashville, but they had over 3,000 submissions, so it's going to be interesting next year.
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1061 WTAK. Chad Tyson. Pearl Jam had a drummer at Ohana Fest last week. Abe Labriel Jr., who is Paul McCartney's drummer in his band, filled in at Ohana Fest. I don't think he's the permanent drummer, but Sir Paul on Kimmel tonight, so that may come up.

106.1 WTAK, Huntsville's rock station. Chad Tyson actually had a lot of Billy Joel news this week. He's got a motorcycle auction happening in November, and also big reissue of Turnstiles due out December 11th. There's a bunch of extras on there, like, 54.

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1: Chad Tyson, Tom Petty. It's pretty much going to wrap things up for the show. I'm hanging with you guys till midnight, then heading out for the weekend. I'll talk to you back here on Monday next week as we really get into the month of October. And don't forget, we've got band t-shirt Rocktober going. Started that yesterday, and that does include the weekend. Just because I'm not here tomorrow and Sunday doesn't mean you can skip days. Just the goal is to wear a different band t-shirt every day throughout the month. So it's got to be 31 t-shirts, and there has to be photo evidence. If you've got pictures playing along at home, tag me in them at Chad Tyson, or just post them in the comments on mine. We'll post another one probably tomorrow morning or afternoon, whenever I get rolling. That's off and running. We got more tunes on the way next here tonight. Back to the Shut Up Rock next. Have a great weekend. Talk to you back here on the radio Monday, and see you on the line this weekend.
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1: Thanks for hanging out. It's Stacy with you and Tom Cruise wearing prosthetics in the movie Digger. That is in theaters now. If you want to go catch a flick, got Verity, which is with a couple of the brunettes du jour, Anne Hathaway and Dakota Johnson, with heartthrob Josh Hartnett in this one. And then also Primetime is doing really well after its first week. Robert Pattinson as Chris Hansen, all about the TV series To Catch a Predator. And Resident Evil, the new Resident Evil, doing good. Heart of the Beast with Brad Pitt. Practical Magic 2. There's a ton of movies.
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4: 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Yeah.

Huntsville's Classic Rock, 106.1 WTAK, Cage the Elephant. There's supposed to be a Def Leppard documentary, feature length, chronicling their rise from Sheffield all the way to global stardom. A lot of never-before-seen footage. So long live Def Leppard. It's supposed to hit theaters here in 2027.

0: It's Huntsville's classic rock, 106.1 WTAK, Cage the Elephant. We've got chances for you to win this Metallica M72 World Tour experience. 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That's opening night, in fact. And you'd get to be in the snake pit. 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
1: 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It's Stacey with you. 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
1: Thanks for hanging out. It's Stacey with you. I don't know a whole lot of country music, but I do know that Carrie Underwood is the one that slashes tires. Yep. She is reportedly working on a rock project of her own with the guidance of Axl Rose.

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1: Thanks for hanging out. It's Stacey with you and a ton of movies to see here in October. You got Verity that just came out with Josh Hartnett in this one. Dakota Johnson and Anne Hathaway. All the brunettes. Digger is with Tom Cruise. Don't be alarmed. He's wearing prosthetics. And Rolling Loud. Owen Wilson in this one with Matt Rife at a music festival where, yes, indeed, Travis Scott is cast as the headliner of the music festival. Just some wild casting. Resident Evil, though, still doing really well at the box office, as well as Practical Magic 2.
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Motley Crue has their 45th anniversary of Too Fast for Love, so a special edition box set with live recordings on it, demos, photo book, a whole lot more. So 45th anniversary, if you want to get your hands on that, it's due out October 30th.

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1: Lars, Kirk, James, Robert, and you, and a friend in Vancouver. 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

Huntsville's Classic Rock, 106.1 WTAK, Cage the Elephant. It's Stacey in another Lord of the Rings movie. Kate Winslet is actually in talks to star in it, but that will be alongside Andy Serkis, who will play Gollum. It's supposed to be in between the events of The Hobbit and The Fellowship of the Rings movies, called

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1: Thanks for hanging out. It's Stacey with you. And I mean, all the albums that turned 25 this year. 2001 had a lot of albums. Break the Cycle from Stained, of course. So they're celebrating their 25th anniversary live, doing that tour right about now.

0: 1061 WTAK. Gage the Elephant.
1: Thanks for hanging out. It's Stacy with you. And just like in the 90s, going to rattle off all the movie listings. Anything for the sake of nostalgia. In theaters now, Verity, that's new, with Anne Hathaway, Dakota Johnson, the brunettes. Digger is out with Tom Cruise wearing a bunch of prosthetics. Dark comedy there. And Rolling Loud, that's also new with Matt Rife, I think in his movie debut, with Owen Wilson in this one too. And also doing really well still at the box office is Practical Magic 2. And Resident Evil, the new Resident Evil.
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Huntsville's Classic Rock, 106.1 WTAK. Cage the Elephant. Thanks for hanging out. It's Stacy with you. And Beck describes his new album as a difficult path getting the songs where he wanted them to be to actually release it. But newest album, Ride.

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0: It's 106.1 WTAK, Cage the Elephant. It's Stacy in the best cities for football fans. Wallet Hub ranked 253 cities across 21 different metrics. Fan engagement, stadium capacity. They didn't specify, but I'm assuming level of insanity. And Pittsburgh tops the list 4 years in a row, in fact, followed by Dallas and then Green Bay.
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Huntsville's Classic Rock, 106.1 WTAK, Cage the Elephant. Bon Jovi lotto tickets are coming to New Jersey. Get out of here. Bon Jovi going to be featured on a scratch-off ticket. So this will be a $5 scratch-off. You can win cash prizes up to $20,000. Please know, I am not a proponent of gambling, even in the avenue of scratch-offs, but this will be happening October 5th across the Garden State.

0: 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Are we reaching? 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
1: Thanks for hanging out. It's Stacey with you, and spending money to save money. 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

0: Huntsville's Classic Rock, 106.1 WTAK, Gage the Elephant. Thanks for hanging out. It's Stacy with you. Now, if you're going to go catch a flick, there's a lot going on here in October. Anne Hathaway starring in the new one, Verity, with heartthrob Josh Hartnett, who was also in The Faculty. Good for this time of year. You'll have to watch that on VHS. But Digger, that is new with Tom Cruise wearing prosthetics. Rolling Loud, that's with Matt Rife and Owen Wilson at a music festival. And Primetime, which did pretty well in its opening week with Robert Pattinson.
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Cage the Elephant. Thanks for hanging out. It's Stacy with you. And while it's still October, we can still rock. It's Rocktober.

0: It's 106.1 WTAK, Cage the Elephant. Enter daily for this big Metallica giveaway we've got going on. 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
1: I'm not a betting man. I am a cautious woman. But nearly $30 billion to be wagered on the NFL season this year? It makes me uncomfortable talking about it.

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1: Thanks for hanging out. It's Stacey with you. And movies and theaters this week, which a lot of new ones. Digger, that is with Tom Cruise wearing prosthetics. A thriller called Verity with Dakota Johnson and this one who was on SNL. And Anne Hathaway, Josh Hartnett, the heartthrob. But Rolling Loud, that's also new with Owen Wilson starring in this one. Matt Rife at a music festival with Travis Scott casted in this movie. And then Resident Evil still doing really well. The Spider-Man Brand New Day, if you want to go catch a movie.
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Huntsville's Classic Rock, 106.1 WTAK, Cage the Elephant. Spider-Man Brand New Day, now the highest grossing movie ever at the domestic box office, surpassing Star Wars The Force Awakens. 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

Huntsville's classic rock, 106.1 WTAK, Cage the Elephant. South Park for season 29. Well, now South America. Goofballs Trey Parker and Matt Stone, we've needed them. Season 29 is back.

0: Your new home of the Rick Burgess Show, mornings on 106.1 WTAK. Thanks for hanging out. It's Stacey with you. And if you're used to the SNL cast that they have nowadays, it's easy enough to watch. Some sketches just cringeworthy and can't believe it made it to air. But some of the writing can be so dense and well done. It's a hit or a miss, but Saturday Night Live season 52, that's on Peacock if you got it.
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19: 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Those tickets are available right now, so check that out. And we look forward to seeing both markets and excited about seeing all of you. Two down, two to go. And Rick is on the cruise right now, so he is not with us, but he and Sherry will check in with us. He's on Oceana Allura Cruise with a lot of the show fans from all over. And getting updates. Matter of fact, someone just texted the Text Nation here from the bus with Rick and Sherry. Said we're on the way back to the ship from Ephesus.
20: So on the way back.
19: On the way back. And Rick is texting us now. And so it looks like he's going to be joining us probably in about an hour and a half or so. So look forward to that. Greg, you brought up something as we roll along that was kind of funny, because anytime you see a black cat, if you're out and about, people have different reactions.
20: Well, we my wife.
19: Yeah.
20: Y'all weigh in on this, what y'all think.
19: Okay.
20: So we're driving down the road, and I kind of knew she was this way, but I didn't know to this extreme. You know what I'm saying?
19: Oh, yeah. Again, that's what I'm saying. The reaction is different from everybody.
20: So I'm driving down the road, and here comes a solid black cat. I mean, right in front of us.
19: No white markings at all?
20: None.
21: Ugh. Oh, and Halloween's just around the corner.
20: Okay, so Lisa goes, oh, no. I said, what? You got to turn around and go back. I said, what?
21: Wait,
20: black cat.
21: Turn around and go back. In your car?
20: Yes. Listen, so I said, first of all, and then she did the X on the window. You know, the people do that.
19: Oh, okay.
20: She did the little lick your finger and do an X. I said, what are you doing? and she goes, we're going to have to turn around and go back. She claims that you have to turn around in your vehicle, drive back to where it crossed, go past that, turn around, come back through again, and it wipes it out. I said, what are we wiping out?
21: My jaw is on the floor.
19: Yeah. I said, wait a minute.
20: Listen, I said, I'm not turning around and going, yeah. I just turned around. I said, well, it ain't worth it.
19: All right, wait a minute. So tell me what she says to do again.
20: You turn around and go back the way you were coming.
19: How far?
20: Past where it crossed.
19: Okay.
20: Turn around again and then re-enter and it wipes it out.
19: So you're saying it crossed in front of you.
20: I used to work with a guy that used to do that, and he would turn his hat around. But anyway. I'm sorry, I don't. And I told her, I said, I don't believe in any of that. And it's funny. She goes, well, I really don't either, but I ain't taking no chances. So, I had to turn around and go back.
19: So it crossed in front of you, and
20: yes.
19: You crossed
20: and
19: where it crossed. And you went past it.
20: And I tried and to lie and say it had white feet, and it didn't.
21: Yeah.
19: Right.
21: Yeah. And it had a white spot on its chest.
20: That means tuxedo cat.
21: Yeah.
20: But anyway, Yeah.
19: Look, I don't like it.
20: Y'all understand, by the time I'd agreed to turn around, we were way down the road. And then I had to drive all the way back.
19: Golly.
20: And turn around and then wipe it out.
21: It's like it never happened.
20: I guess you crossed that same path
21: without the cat getting you. Hexing you, putting a hex on you.
20: I thought she was kidding. Well, you're going to have to go back. I said, oh, yeah, that's a good one. No, seriously. I said, are you serious?
0: And then, joke.
20: When you go, well, I don't want to have to listen to this all day, so I'll turn. What is it? I'm just going to turn around and go back.
21: Yeah, plus, you get a flat tire. Anything happens the rest of the day, it's your fault.
20: I wasn't going to let that happen either. No, sir, because you're right. Yeah. Anything that went bad, that cat turned around and went back.
19: Yeah, yeah. It's worth the turnaround, I got to tell you.
20: Yeah, I used to work with a guy, and he would X him out, and then he'd take his cap and turn his cap around his head and everything.
19: What Text Nation's saying that does work if you got a hat on.
21: And you have to yell cats.
19: You don't yell that.
21: Cats, what?
19: So when you turned around to go back to the point where it crossed, mm-hmm. did she go, okay, it crossed right here?
20: Yes. Oh, she knew where it crossed. I wasn't sure. You know, I was like, I was somewhere on here. I've been going so far past it, I didn't really know where it was.
19: It had white feet.
21: Golly. So you had to go, turn around once, drive back, turn around again, and then drive
20: back through it to wipe it out.
19: Oof. I've never heard that one.
20: To Piedmont, and the brew bar had out a little drink thing at the Fender Mall.
19: Okay.
20: Macy's on Main. You know, they got a place. You know, Herder Sister Entrepreneurs. They got a booth in there, and it's tied to they've tied the brew bar to it. It's a pretty good idea. And there's a cooler sitting in there, and you get one out. They got this canning thing. They didn't take the whole trailer there.
19: It was just
20: having like an open house at the Macy's on Main.
19: Oh.
20: And they just have that sitting there, and it's just like part of their booth that they have in there. Yeah. You get coffee, and they sold all of them, so they did good.
19: Okay.
20: But anyway, if we hadn't turned around and went back, they probably wouldn't sell the coffee.
19: Not one.
20: The way I see it.
19: Not one.
20: In fact, they would have all spilled.
21: Yeah.
19: The
20: cooler would have leaked in the floor, and somebody would slip and fail. There it was, that cat.
19: But you're right. Turning around just eased everybody's mind, because if anything bad would have happened from that point on, it would have gone back to the cat.
20: It dawned on me. I said, just turn around and go back. Because, like you say, if anything, I'm going to have to be here. Well, I'm on the lookout now for something bad to happen. Uh-huh. So I said, just turn around, Greg.
19: Yeah.
20: And I was a little
19: did you have to three-point in the street?
20: I found a driveway.
19: Okay, you did.
20: Yeah.
21: What kind of road were you on?
20: Oh, it was old country road.
21: Oh.
20: Old two-lane.
21: Oh, yeah, the country cat was going to put a hex on you.
19: So that white truck turned around and went back, and then turned around and went back.
20: Yeah. Sure did.
19: What do you do, though? I mean, that's what you do.
20: I just said, I'm not going to argue. I started out like, I get one of them. Are you serious? Yes. And I thought, well, my goodness.
19: She also licked her finger and did the cross.
20: A cross on the window.
21: Oh, a cross on the window. Yeah, okay.
20: Or X. I don't know. Maybe it's an X. Maybe you're Xing it out.
21: Sounds like she is not only superstitious, she's a little stitious, you know?
20: Just a little stitious.
19: If I walked out to your truck in front of the passenger seat, I'm going to see an X on the window.
20: Yeah, if you look at it just right. Yeah.
21: The smudge is still there.
20: But I haven't cleaned it all.
19: You know it's still there.
21: All right, I got to be honest. I feel weird because I have to do it sometimes. When I have to use a ladder to get on my roof to blow out the gutters.
20: Yeah. You're talking about walking under
21: a ladder? Sometimes, you know, you're trying to get the blower, trying to get everything set up, and you're like, man, the easiest path to that blower is right underneath this ladder.
19: No.
21: But I think twice about it.
20: You go around.
21: I go around. I don't want to go under it.
20: I know. Like I say, a little stitious, not super stitious.
21: I'm a little stitious.
19: Just a little. Just a little.
20: I couldn't believe it, but I was like, okay, fine.
19: So if you were wearing a hat, would she have allowed you to spin the hat?
20: Would I have had to spin the hat? Yeah. Maybe. Even if I don't believe in it, do I help it at all?
19: Well, if she's in the car.
20: Yeah, I can't help you because I don't believe it.
19: Right. Well, honey, I'll spin my hat. Do we have to turn around?
20: I'll tell you this, though.
19: I didn't know about the turnaround. I've never heard
20: Next
19: that.
20: Next time, I'm running over the cat if I can get close enough to it.
19: I don't know. Boy, then.
21: Is that bad luck or good luck?
20: Yeah, I bet that's bad luck, bro. Yeah.
21: I don't know what you're talking about, wiping it out.
20: You're wiping it out then?
21: Yeah. It's wiped out already.
20: I'll say he was stretched out digging.
19: Right.
20: Because I have in the past saw a cat had white on it, and it did. But this one was black as it gets.
21: Just plain black.
19: I've seen him before on the road. It's been a while. And like, don't pass. Don't you dare. Don't you dare come across. Don't you dare.
20: Don't do it.
19: Don't do it.
21: I had a raccoon cross my path on the way into work this morning. What does that mean?
20: I get a lot of that.
21: Am I okay still?
19: That means you honk twice, turn around, and spin your hat. No, I'm kidding.
20: And then jump on one leg. I've not heard the turnaround.
21: The one when you cross aren't you supposed to touch a screw when you cross a railroad track?
20: No, I don't know.
21: Have you heard that one?
19: I've never heard about touching a screw, buddy.
21: You never heard
20: about
21: that?
20: Where's a screw? Where's it going to be?
21: You got to find one. A lot of times there's one in the grab handle in your car or whatever. There's a little screw right there.
20: Yeah, I've heard that. I hope Lisa ain't listening.
19: I will say this.
20: She'll make me start doing that.
19: I don't step on a crack if I'm in the parking lot or something.
20: Yeah.
21: I can't deal with it.
20: You don't want to break your mama's back.
21: There's too many cracks in my life. I just have to step on them.
19: Yeah, and I also
20: can't eliminate them.
21: I can't.
19: I also try to pace my steps where I don't step on the painted lines of parking spaces either.
20: Really?
19: That's
21: weird.
19: I guess it's baseball background. You jump over the line and all that. Yeah.
21: Jump over the line in baseball?
20: Yeah, coming on off the field, you don't step on the white line.
19: Everybody knows that, Alex.
0: Oh, wow.
19: I mean,
21: My life has been so terrible. I've been following all these rules.
20: There was a pitcher that he would overdo it. He pitched in the, I can't remember his name. Yeah. He would come to the line and jump in the air high.
19: Oh, yeah, most don't even touch the dirt if you're going in the infield. Just jump over grass to grass. We'll be right back. Don't go anywhere.
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0: 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Oceana Allura is what they're on, and he just sent the staff a text that said they're headed back to the ship from their tour, and he'll join us probably around an hour from now or so. 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So check that out. We have been talking a lot about football and the top 25. I saw where the Cowboys and the Ravens were down in Brazil it was an afternoon game yesterday.
1: Rio.
0: And the Cowboys couldn't punch it in and left just a couple of seconds on the clock. And the Ravens hit a long pass, get in field goal position, and walk it off and won.
2: And down win. In Brazil.
1: What's Dallas' record at this point?
0: They're 1-2 now. Both those teams were 1-1. Okay. And they're now 1-2. And I also saw the Broncos were getting beat 16-0. I think it was it the Rams? They were beating them. I got to look here. And then they came back and won.
1: Yeah, I saw that.
0: Yeah, and they gave up a huge lead. But Bo Nix and the Broncos came back and won.
1: He settled in a little bit second half.
0: Yeah, he did. He did. So a lot out there.
2: Did y'all see Jameis Winston?
1: No.
2: Led the Giants to a win as Jackson Dart has been taken out due to that terrible knee injury. I do have a couple Jameis Winston clips.
1: Please,
2: if you guys would like.
0: Look,
2: them.
0: Anything Jameis Winston. I saw where they collided him and the running back just like hit helmets in the backfield because one of them did the wrong thing.
2: It was Scataboo. Jameis Winston did tackle his own running back at one point.
1: Yeah, that's normally not good.
2: But they did get the dub. I've actually got the pregame interview.
0: Okay.
1: Jameis
2: Winston. And you can tell he's got his head on straight.
0: All right.
2: And he's just getting focused for the game.
0: Yep.
2: There's
0: I need all this I can get. I love old Jameis.
1: Oh,
2: courtesy
1: courtesy
2: of CBS NFL.
3: A difficult week is an understatement, but this is your 90th NFL start. You've had a week of prep. How confident are you in carrying this team forward?
2: Guys,
4: one thing that I do is forgetting those that is behind and reaching forward to what's ahead.
2: What?
3: Well, we're having beautiful weather today. How much do you feel that's going to impact the game out here?
4: Man, I'm so grateful that we get to focus on winning one play at a time. The circumstances, conditions, and facts, they don't matter. It's us doing, being doers.
5: Y'all.
4: Not speakers.
5: Y'all.
1: What? Jameis, I don't think he answered her question either time.
0: I need to know something. Because as she's asking the question, he's looking up at the sky. I think he's messing with us.
1: I think he is, too. I think he gets what he's got.
0: I know he's always got funny little quotes and stuff, but that first one, has he been challenged by his buddies?
1: Yes. Hey, when you do interviews, you must use these words.
0: What did he say at the beginning? What was that?
2: His answer was so weird. You know how when you have nothing to talk about with somebody, you just talk about the weather?
0: Yeah.
2: The interviewer jumps. She was like,
1: "That was not a good question."
2: Well, weather's crazy.
1: Be not
0: me.
3: World. A week of prep. How confident are you in carrying this team forward?
0: All right, here we go.
4: One thing that I do is forgetting those that is behind. Reaching forward to what's ahead.
0: All right, hold on. Forgetting those that's behind.
1: That's behind.
0: And reaching forward to those that are ahead.
2: You heard him. He said what he said.
0: Okay. So is he forgetting? Is that people or?
1: I know he's such a philosopher.
2: And be doers, not speakers.
0: That's right.
1: And now that.
0: Thank you, Jameis.
1: We tied the weather to that. That we don't care about that kind of stuff.
0: Well, we can't control that, Greg. We win every play.
2: And
5: right, I think.
1: All I say,
5: Jameis, translator for
1: Jameis, you keep being Jameis because I'm really enjoying
5: this.
1: Don't
5: you ever stop being Jameis.
2: Can we hear her say the weather real quick?
5: Oh yeah, let's do it.
2: Okay,
5: again.
2: she's gonna not really know what to say.
5: All right.
4: One thing that I do is forgetting those that is behind and reaching forward to what's ahead.
3: Well, we're having beautiful weather today.
1: That's what I'm saying. She was confused. Having beautiful weather. Let's try this. Let's see. Because she's thinking, no way he can take the weather and make some, you know, some here speech.
2: Here he is after the game. Here's his post game. They did win. Scataboo and he did collide at one point, but they got the dub. Here, check it out.
4: There was no doubt on the sideline that it was going to happen. You know, obviously, we are our brother's keeper. Winning this game for Jackson, you know, 12 points, six times two, right? It's for you. Right?
1: He's not serious.
5: I love him.
1: Six times two is for you. Is that what he said?
2: And that's 12, by the way. That's
5: okay. 12. Let's go back to pregame.
1: If he's not messing with everybody, we need to take a.
5: Was he quoting like Philippians 3:13? Is he doing Bible verses? On the front end.
1: I've never heard him quote like that.
5: But I want to say it's his look off and as he is staring into. Like nothing
1: makes you wonder.
2: It's fantastic.
5: Golly, thank you for this.
2: He's
5: I need every Jameis.
1: No,

0: Jameis Winston has the reaction game, but he has crab legs dangling.
1: No,
0: and he does it with crab legs.
2: You're serious, Clark?
0: Yes, here it is.
2: Oh, my gosh.
3: Never have I ever caught some crab legs from a reaction machine. Gotcha.
0: Reaction machine.
2: Is that AI?
0: No, this is real.
3: It takes two to make things, all right? It takes three to make it out of sight. Come on.
0: He's catching them all.
3: Y'all. He's a mine. Mine, I tell you. Hang with it. No crab can outthink me ever in their life.
1: When did that...
2: Oh, my goodness.
1: Thank you for that gold. I didn't know he did that.
2: No crab could outthink me ever. In their life.
1: I love Jameis Winston.
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18: I'm News 19 Certified Chief Meteorologist Danielle Dozier. We do have a chance for some showers as we head into tonight, so have a rain jacket if you're heading out to football games, just in case. We do have lightning in the forecast as well as we head into the weekend, so make sure you have our Live Alert 19 weather app so you can get any lightning detection alerts. No severe storms are expected, but this is some beneficial rain across the area. Temperatures on Saturday will be in the 80s for highs, and on Sunday, upper 70s. I'm Certified Chief Meteorologist Danielle Dozier with your Weather Authority forecast.
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0: Thank you so much for hanging out with us here on the Rick Burgess Show. Rick Burgess and his lovely wife, Sherry, are on a show cruise right now on Oceana Allura, and he should be checking in with us in about an hour or so from the ship. We tested early Saturday morning, and everything sounded great. So hopefully that's the case now. But we know you can't have... First mistake is thinking you can have something.
1: Yeah, don't go there.
0: So I'm not going to go that far, but can I just say what happened? And that is that the test was successful.
1: At this point, that's all you have to go on.
0: But I won't go any further than that.
1: That's right.
0: If that's okay with you.
1: Had a successful test.
0: Yep.
1: Sounded great.
0: Right.
1: Then.
0: Right.
1: We're hoping it'll sound great now.
0: Correct.
2: I think it's going to go great. Specifically because Greg went back and drove back on that road again.
1: Yeah,
2: wiped out the bad luck from the black cat.
1: If I hadn't done that.
0: Yeah.
2: Y'all hadn't heard of touching a screw when you cross a railroad track?
1: Never have.
2: You're also supposed to pick up your feet. I forgot about that
1: pick
2: one.
1: Pick up your feet?
2: When you cross a railroad track, pick up your feet in the car. Don't have your feet on the ground. Don't you dare have your feet on the ground.
1: I vaguely remember that.
0: Some people do that on like bridges. They'll pick their feet up.
2: Oh, the whole bridge.
0: I'd love to know people's superstitions because it gets
1: there's
0: a little crazy.
1: There's some crazy ones out there.
0: I mean, you can get, if you've played sports and, you know, hey, socks and underwear and jock and all. I mean, there's guys that, and ladies I've heard that, you know, hey, you got to wear the same thing, especially if, like, you're on a hitting streak or something, you know, and you hadn't shaved, you just don't shave or don't get a haircut. You definitely don't get a haircut on game day.
2: No,
0: that's awful. That's a cardinal sin.
1: Huh.
0: Who does that? Terry tried to give one of the boys a haircut on game day, but I said, "You crazy?
1: God, put them shears up."
0: He ain't taking pictures. He's playing.
1: Of course, this is from a long time ago when I say this one, but you remember the old six packs and they had the plastic rings on the top that held it all together.
0: Yes,
1: the last one you had to leave the ring on it, or it was bad luck.
0: Are you serious?
1: While you were drinking.
0: Now, I have never heard that.
1: You've never heard that?
0: No, you had to leave. Is that a drinking game, buddy?
2: And hold it. You got to hold it while you're drinking. It's just hanging there?
1: Yes.
2: For good luck?
1: Now, this was a million years ago. I know. I'm just telling you, back then, you think of stupid stuff like that.
2: Right.
1: When
2: you're going through all six at the same time, you'll come up with a game.
1: Yeah, look, and if you pulled it off, everybody go, whoa, what are you doing?
2: Funny.
0: Some Tex Nation is waiting.
1: That was like
0: in
1: an 88.
0: I haven't heard this one either. I guess I don't have many superstitions, but hold your breath when you're passing a cemetery. Have you ever had that?
1: I think I do remember that. I don't participate in all of it.
0: No, I don't either.
1: Yeah, you pass out and run and hit a tree.
0: No, what I was going to say is my luck is like the light would turn red. I'm at the intersection.
2: No, I get stuck by a cemetery almost every day. The grocery store I go to is directly next to a cemetery.
0: Okay.
2: So I have to cross, and boy, kids will ask, what's up with that? What's that lawn with all the stones? Nothing, kids.
1: It's not a playground.
2: Don't worry about it. Why is there a mini excavator? Ezra, yes, sir. You know what mini excavators
1: are.
2: That
1: is
2: good, but don't look at that one. It's doing nothing, son.
0: We've talked about the lines, too, about walking in. I do, like a grocery store parking lot. Like, I won't step on cracks or I won't touch the paint from, like, paint, you know, parking spaces or anything like that. But, again, I think that just goes back to basketball.
1: Or whatever. You're jumping over
0: that line. But some of the superstitions are funny.
2: Oh, buddy, there's too many cracks in my life to worry about cracks. I just can't do it.
1: You try to do it, but
2: Somebody texted, pick up your feet when you're crossing a state line. I like that one because it doesn't happen very often. That one, I could probably do that one.
1: No, what we would do is lean forward and try to be the first person into the state.
2: Now, does your hand count if you stick your hand out?
1: No, it's chest only.
2: Okay, they're measuring by the chest. Okay.
1: Yeah.
0: No shoes on the table, no hat on the bed. I've heard the hat on the bed.
1: Hat
0: we
1: on
0: talked
1: bed.
0: About that. The Tex Nation, y'all are showing out right now, and y'all are sending us superstitions.
1: The hat on the bed's real.
2: And Speedy used to, you have the lucky cigarette that you turn upside down.
0: All right.
1: Remember that, and you shotgun it.
0: I don't smoke, guys. Gosh. The cross the state line, we've hit that one. Pick your feet up.
1: I hope Lisa don't hear all this. She'll start practicing those, too.
0: Let's see, knife, make sure you close it back when you hand it. Okay.
2: Okay.
1: I thought it was the opposite. If I handed it to you you're supposed to give it back to me open.
0: Right.
1: Right?
0: I believe so. I don't know a lot of knife.
1: You know,
0: superstitions,
1: something like that.
0: I think a lot of it's just safety and how to.
2: If it's a knife that closes, close it before you hand it to me.
1: If
2: it's
1: a knife that closes, open, you got to give it back to me open.
2: No, that's
1: now, if I hand it to you closed, that's one thing.
2: That's double danger. If it closes, close it. That's what it's for.
0: Isn't everything supposed to rhyme? Like if you get to your clothes, everybody knows.
2: Uh-huh.
1: I don't know about that.
0: Okay. I kind of made
1: that
0: up.
1: Must be a Mississippi thing.
0: Hold the button when you meet a hearse. Huh? Open a knife. It says, if you open a knife, you are to be the one to close it.
1: Yeah, that's what I'm saying. So I opened it. If I hand it to you open, I got to be the one to close it, not you.
0: All right. Somebody said another superstition is don't tell about a bad dream to someone before you eat breakfast, or it'll come
1: true.
0: I've
1: never heard that, but
0: never heard that one.
2: Don't tell it.
1: Or it'll come true. Has anyone actually had a dream come true?
0: Somebody said tap the roof of the car before passing an oncoming vehicle with at least one headlamp out. I haven't heard that one.
2: That's too much.
1: I like it.
0: You like it?
1: I like that one.
0: You like to tap the roof, really?
1: I haven't done it. I'm going to start.
0: My grandmother said, don't do laundry the Friday before Christmas. she believed all the wives' tales. I've never heard that. I haven't heard hardly any of these.
1: That's a good one.
0: A lot of knife stuff. All right.
2: Give the knife back the way you got it.
0: You should raise one leg when you... I'm not going to say that.
1: Say I'm right again about the knife.
0: Yeah.
1: I knew it.
2: Close it, y'all.
0: So if I open my knife and I handed it to you, you give it back to me open and then I close it.
1: Honest to goodness, most people I know, if they want to show you their knife, they're going to open it and hand it to you.
0: Okay.
1: And then you must hand it back that way.
2: I don't care for that one bit. Yeah. Now, when you do hand somebody a knife, say it's a knife that can close or a knife that can't close, you hold it. Do you hold it by the blade and hand them the handle?
1: No.
2: You just stab them at them. Here, take this knife. Here, take it. And you move around real quick. Okay. I hold it by the blade. And
1: you
2: don't
1: care about your hand? You're not worried about your hand?
2: No, I'm tough.
1: Oh, okay.
2: Yep.
0: All right. So let me ask you a question. On New Year's Day, would you consider this a superstition or just a tradition about the black-eyed peas, collard greens?
2: It's a superstition tradition.
1: It is.
0: Okay.
2: Yeah, it's a superstition tradition.
0: Let's see here. I'm not going to say that, buddy.
2: What did he say? Don't smile when you what?
0: I'm not. Don't say that.
2: Oh, when you bark off. Okay.
0: Yeah.
2: Sorry.
0: Don't rock a rocking chair with no one in it.
1: I've heard that.
2: You've heard that?
1: Yeah.
2: I've never heard that.
1: Yep.
0: The hold your breath over a bridge, unless it's a long one. We've talked about that.
2: Were they talking about doing laundry before Christmas?
0: Friday before Christmas.
2: I think that lady just didn't want to do laundry that day.
1: That's all. That's Friday
2: go
1: before Christmas.
2: Go bust some suds. Get on that washboard now.
1: Go to the creek.
2: Yeah, I don't care if it's Christmas.
0: We got another no laundry. I think this person just doesn't want to do laundry.
1: New Year's Day. That's the same person covering the whole holiday season.
0: Hey, I'm okay with that.
1: And now they got one you can't do it on Thanksgiving.
0: Yeah. If you pee off a bridge, make a wish.
1: Okay. We all know.
0: What about if you're Tennessee and you pee on?
1: We all know about that one.
2: Oh, right.
0: Did you see the player act like he was peeing when he?
1: Oh yeah,
0: yeah, that was good.
1: That was real good. A 15-yard penalty because when they ask you, why'd you get a penalty? Well,
0: yeah, that was a little graphic there, buddy.
2: He was a good mime.
1: But
2: let's say
1: everybody
2: that.
1: Was talking about how horrible it was, and then by the end of the game, he had 5 sacks, and they all forgot about it. They didn't care. They ain't blocked him yet. So actually, what he did, he really did.
2: Here it is. Colin Simmons.
0: Don't show it.
2: Talking about. Well, I mean, we're talking about it.
0: Oh, no.
2: But I'll show it. How about this?
0: I'll just show it.
2: I'll show it afterwards. And hey, good sack. Okay. There it is. Oh, he did the zipper and everything.
0: Oh, yeah. Yeah, he did.
1: He had already thought about it ahead of time. That was not spontaneous. You know it wasn't. He did good and wait.
2: And what
0: did he think, okay, I'm going to do this and not get in trouble? Did he think
1: no,
0: that?
1: No, he didn't think that. I don't think he went that far.
0: Did he wing it?
2: No. What was hilarious and baffling is he put his hands up like what? What's the problem? What did I do? What's the deal? Yeah. Buddy, it was graphic.
1: Yeah.
0: And it was Texas player at Tennessee. Yeah. I didn't want to make sure.
2: Texas at Tennessee, yes.
1: Really good player.
0: All right, this one here, never get a haircut on Monday. Well, aren't most haircut places closed on Monday?
1: Most are, and the ones that open on Saturday.
0: All the superstitions are just piling in. I'm not a very superstitious person.
1: The only thing is,
2: you avoid cracks everywhere you go.
0: That's about the only thing. And don't get haircuts on game day.
1: Yeah.
0: And also don't clip your fingernails on like game day either.
1: What about if you were just your head is shaved like it is now, and you were just doing a normal shave on game day?
0: Probably. Well,
1: is that considered a haircut?
0: Shave and a
2: just do it the day before.
0: I probably wouldn't shave.
2: Do it the day before. There was a run where the UFC has this documentary that they do leading up to the fights, and it shows up. It's like a daily documentary. It's called Embedded.
1: Yeah, I've seen it.
2: You've seen it, I'm sure. It goes kind of behind the scenes as the fighters are gearing up for the fight, just in the days before everybody kind of arriving in Vegas or wherever the fight may be. And a lot of times they'll go to a barbershop, and it's like a cool barbershop scene where people are getting their hair. There was a run, I think it was like many, many fighters in a row. There was a run, if they showed you on UFC Embedded getting your haircut, you lost the fight.
1: What?
2: And so now dudes are like, if I get a haircut during fight week, it's going to be before the Embedded cameras are around. I don't want to be shown on Embedded getting a haircut. And then there's also the Drake curse that was part of the UFC for a while there. Everybody, Drake was getting behind the rapper.
1: Mm-hmm.
2: They were losing as well. So wash your hair and stay away from Drake.
0: Yeah. Yeah.
1: Yeah. I remember the Drake thing.
0: Yeah, I've noticed that on game day it would be don't shave, don't get a haircut, don't do hardly anything.
1: And wasn't the same? Wasn't Drake tied to some like NBA teams that would had a losing streak?
2: The Drake curse was across sports, across all sports.
0: Right. Someone said, "Let's see if you going through a yellow at an intersection, they kiss your hand and tap the ceiling."
1: Never heard that.
0: I've heard the tap the ceiling if you the interior of your car.
2: Oh, if you go through a yellow light.
0: Yeah, yeah.
2: Gotcha.
1: Well, you don't need to be doing that.
0: Make out with your wife if your kids aren't home. That's also superstition.
2: Yeah. Yes. Right.
0: We're joking, y'all. But I've never been. I mean, besides those few things, I've heard some today I've never heard.
2: Yeah, if you walk behind your wife in the kitchen and don't give a little pat, I heard that's bad luck too. Every single time, you got to do it.
0: Unscreened phone calls next.
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0: Rick should be joining in the next hour with us. He and Sherry both are on the show cruise, Oceana Allura. We've been talking a great deal about that. It's a show fan cruise, and it has been a lot of fun over the weekend. He's been checking in with us. They arrived safely. The equipment arrived. We tested Saturday morning. It sounded great. So we'll just see if that continues. But he should check in with us next hour. All right, we talked about unscreened phone calls. Y'all do need to play nice. Let's not be vulgar. Let's just, you know, I mean, I know y'all love Greg, but I mean, good night. Don't be you know, you something know, if, I have to dump or something.
1: If you are going to say something vulgar,
0: yeah.
1: Do you think, has this ever happened? They're sitting there going, I'm going to say something vulgar. And then when you say y'all don't, they go, well, I'm not.
0: I don't know. I do feel like the people, I just want to be able to say on record, hey, look, you know what?
1: No, I agree. I'm just saying you think that. And they may be.
0: What I don't want to do.
1: I'm going to say something inappropriate. Right. Then I go, well, I'm not. That may help.
2: If y'all like the show, if y'all like us people.
1: Sunscreen phone calls.
2: And you want us to stay on the air, but how about just be nice about it?
1: Yeah.
2: Have some logical.
1: Have changed their mind after the announcement.
0: Yeah, yeah. Well, to Adler's point, all right, you ready for this? Met someone at a wedding we were at this past
1: they
0: weekend.
1: They say something inappropriate?
0: No, they said the my favorite part of the show is when y'all do the unscreened phone calls. Oh. It's hilarious.
1: Yeah, it is.
0: And so, if you want those to continue, don't ruin it for everybody and then say something. We're like, okay, we can't do them anymore.
2: Yeah, be funny, but be like PG or G.
0: That's it. All right, let's jump out to
1: PG-13.
2: No.
0: So on-screen phone calls, the number is 888-6-BIG-VOX. That is 888-624-4869. Let's jump out first to on-screen phone calls. What's up?
3: Hey, y'all were talking about the old saying, step on a crack, break your mother's back. I'm 61 years old now, and when I was in the third grade,
0: oh, no.
3: I found out from the other kids they were saying that. You step on a crack, you make it break your mother's back. So I was making sure I did not step on those cracks, you know, that separate the concrete.
0: Right.
3: And my mother and her sister worked together. Her sister and their husband had a 59 Chevrolet Impala.
0: Mm-hmm.
3: They didn't have no padding on the dash back then. It was just steel, if you know.
0: Mm-hmm.
3: And
0: get long.
3: Mm-hmm. And so I noticed that I had stepped on a crack that was broken in the sidewalk, and it scared me. I remember, you know, my mother and daddy's already gone to heaven now.
0: Uh huh.
3: So this was, but way back when.
0: All right, five seconds. Or I'm gonna wrap you up.
3: Okay. My aunt picked us up from school, and my mother and sister, my mother and her.
0: Can't do it.
2: Oh,
0: goodness. Unscreened phone call.
1: Did he break his mother's back or not?
0: I love the man. I'd love to sit on the front porch and have coffee with him. But, that's about the only call we'd get.
2: I felt like it was close to the end,
0: love you, buddy.
2: Though.
0: Maybe you could call back and finish it.
2: Email us.
0: Yeah, unscreened phone calls. Go ahead.
4: What's up, guys?
0: Yep.
1: Hey.
0: Holla.
4: Hey, Greg. It's your new best friend, Jeremy, up in Indiana.
1: Hey, Jeremy. How you doing? Good to see you.
4: What's up, bud? Hey, I didn't know I was tuning into Calvin's Playhouse, man. Y'all are cracking me up this morning.
1: You get him cranked up?
0: That's an oldie but a goodie. What happens at the Playhouse stays there.
1: That's right.
0: Everybody knows that.
2: Why is it called the Playhouse?
0: Well, because we played.
1: And it was our house.
0: And, screen phone calls.
2: Seems like a creepy thing.
0: 888-6-BIG-VOX. No, it's happy. It's fun.
5: The
0: it's a playhouse.
2: That's how I've gotten my kids to say that, by the way. We have a little playhouse in the back.
0: That's good.
2: My 3-year-old son goes, I'm going to the playhouse.
0: Unscreened phone calls, what's up?
6: So I was going to call last week. I worked for a really large GI practice in Birmingham, and we had a patient, y'all were talking about bathroom breaks, that got really frustrated with me because I wouldn't give him 3 hours a day to go to the bathroom on a family medical leave paperwork. 3 hours
0: oh my goodness.
6: A day.
1: Wow, that's a lot of bathroom time.
6: He missed his first appointment with us because he spent 2 hours in the bathroom and the doctor was already gone.
1: 2 hours?
0: Oh, my goodness.
1: Things. You got to be kidding.
6: That's 15 hours a week for the bathroom.
1: Good night.
2: Okay, that guy's got some problems.
1: We got some serious issues.
0: We do, a lot of them. All right, unscreened phone calls. Let's jump back out. What's up?
7: Hey, it's Bob from Coleman.
0: Hey, Bob.
1: Hey, Bob.
0: Bring it.
5: Hey, look here, Hoss. I was wondering this morning why the show sounded so good, then I realized Rick wasn't there.
0: All right. Ha-ha. That's good, Bob.
7: Bob thought he had some. I love people who call him trashes.
0: Oh, y'all, he's going to finish. Hello?
3: They had a wreck, knocked her teeth out, and broke two vertebrae in her back.
7: No.
3: Lying, I'm dying. That bothers me my whole life. I never told my mother. You never told my mother that I did that.
7: Mom, I'm sorry what I did.
0: I stepped on a crack, Mama. It's my fault, Mama.
7: I'm so glad you got back.
3: I had to get it out.
7: I am so glad you called back. What about he picked up right where he left off?
0: Oh, that's some coaching, I told you
2: it was almost done.
7: Yeah.
2: And he finished it out. Well done, sir.
0: That's been sitting with him his whole life.
2: Mom, it's my fault.
7: And
2: Mama.
7: He never told her. Don't forget, he never told
2: her. No, it was clearly his fault.
0: Yeah.
7: He said so he had good. To get it out.
0: On-screen phone calls. What's up?
8: Hey, guys. Came across something with my dad when I was younger.
0: Yeah.
8: My dad was laying on the floor stretching his back out. And I stepped over him to go to my bedroom, and my dad became irate and told me, he said, you better step back over me right now. I mean, almost to the point in which my dad got irate.
7: He had to step back
8: over. I didn't quite understand that now.
2: What, are you trying to curse your father?
7: Yeah, come on. Step back. I'm serious, son. You better step back right now.
2: That is funny.
0: Y'all, that guy stepped on the crack and his mom's back really got broke.
7: And he's been sitting with it his whole life.
2: He had to tell it. He had to get it out.
0: He just had to.
7: I feel better. But no, the way he picked right up the minute you went home, it's like he's never gone.
2: He got focused. You know, he was on hold again. He got real focused.
0: That's it. Oh, my goodness. All right, that'll wrap up this hour. Don't forget RickBurgessShow.com for all the information about the show. And don't forget, Greg and I will be in Piedmont, Alabama.
7: For the
0: crap run this Saturday night. Bring it.
7: Come on.
0: Huh? No. All you Piedmonsters, come on out.
7: Come on out.
0: Take a break. We'll be right back.
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0: Bama, Bell, and T-Town boys, they say they're ready. Canton, Georgia, you're ready. Oh, Helena Hollow, Jamie and the crew, you're ready. Rick's aluminum pole, it's ready. The guy's luggage they can't find, it's not ready. I see that, too. Arlington, Texas, you say you're ready. Laurel, Mississippi, in the house, ready to go. I see you, Pennsylvania. Big Mama Womp Womp's ready.
1: All right, bring it on.
0: Yes, sir.
1: Come on.
0: We got so many. Oh, look at you. I see you, Huntsville. You're ready. Boone and Jersey Girl ready. Okay, that's interesting. Jonesboro, Tennessee is ready. We are ready. America, it's the Rick Burgess Show. Let's go. I've got to ask one Rick Burgess and Sherry Burgess. Are y'all ready?
2: We are ready and coming to you from the beautiful Allura aboard Oceana Cruise Lines. We are more than ready. Here we are. In the lobby, we've got folks that are traveling with us already sitting here ready to watch the show. Guys, I will tell you right out of the gate, there is a bit of confusion here in the lobby, especially from some of our people that are not from the United States of America, which they're all over the ship.
3: Oh, yeah.
2: They keep thinking that we're the excursion table, and they keep coming over and asking us in very, very broken English to help them on finding their way to their excursion today. Sad part about that is we're actually at sea today. If they're going on an excursion today, they need a life jacket.
4: Yeah. We do. We are in the middle of the Adriatic Sea, or the Aegean Sea, and we are headed to the Mediterranean Sea. It's all a part of the Mediterranean Sea, but there's little sections that are the Adriatic or consider the Aegean Sea. But, it's beautiful, and we've had a great day already, haven't we, Rick?
2: Let me tell you, see, do y'all realize how weird it is? I mean, it is the afternoon for us. I mean, we've been up, we've been moving, we've been to what we'll talk about here in our first hour today. Sherry's going to spend, we figured she was with us late in the show yesterday. She's going to talk earlier in the show today for those that this is the time that they listen. I know you archive people, y'all get it all anyway every day, but I mean, we literally have been sitting here handling excursion questions, and we keep pointing to where they can go, and they keep coming up, it just excursions, and we're like, no, we're not, we're ready. You ought to see their face when we tell them we're a radio show. Try to get them to understand that.
3: Oh boy. Yeah.
2: So we've got the logo up here behind us. The folks here at Oceana are still taking care of us. You guys are doing a great job back at Master Control. So it all seems to be running very, very smoothly. And we do have more stories to share today. And also, we are going to talk to some of the staff. Now, they're from all over the world. Mm-hmm. And I'm just looking at the list here. Sherry, can you help me with this? Because I know you're better at this. So, next hour, we're going to interview, he's been a great help, General Manager, can you say his name?
4: Damien Pierre Ellie.
2: What about right here?
4: Lacroix.
2: Okay, all right.
3: I'm so glad Sherry's there.
2: Yeah, so we'll talk to him. And then the cruise director.
3: What a name.
4: That's Silas Richard Cook. That's probably more British.
2: Better. Yeah. And then at 4:15, our time, which is later in the show, your time.
4: Yes, this would be...
2: Destinations Manager.
4: Yeah, he is Juan Jose Barrios Castro.
2: Ah.
4: Mm. Yes.
2: Of course, Sherry won't be here when I'm talking to them, and it'll all go down the tubes.
4: Yeah, so I didn't see the Lacroix, so that would be Damon Pierre Ellie Lacroix.
2: Lacroix.
4: So, Damien is probably his first name.
2: Yes, so we'll chat with him. It's you know, this is an interesting mix because, guys, you know, we're kind of out there, you know, kind of exploring and taking on some new ground. I mean, normally when these cruise lines have a show on the ship, it is a travel show, and that's it. And so, watching the dynamic, like the general manager, Damon Pierre Elle Lacroix, he came over earlier, and he looked at me, and he said, you know, whatever accent it is, I guess it's French, right?
4: Yeah, that would be a French.
2: Yeah, that he heard the show yesterday, and I said, well, how'd you like that? And he just kind of looked at me, and then he just kind of wandered off. You know, I don't know.
3: Yes. Not sure how to take it, huh?
2: Yeah, well, last night, and then when we come back, we'll get into what we just did a moment ago in our culinary class, but and that went well, but is that we had a meet and greet last night. And so that was kind of our second time to, you know, now we're out on excursions, and a lot of them are on the excursions with us. If those of you want to see Ephesus yesterday, go to Sherry's Instagram or my Instagram. We put up a lot of pictures yesterday that you can see from that incredible trip. So we're getting to interact, but then we have these official, you know, unless you just don't want to come, we all get together, or maybe your schedule doesn't allow it or whatever. And so last night it was just a, you know, hors d'oeuvres, everybody sitting around, let's talk, let's have some Q&A. And that was really, really a lot of fun.
4: Right, yeah. I mean, we had a lot of fun. Like, it was very, you know, lighthearted for the most part. But there were some spiritual discussions. And we have had several spiritual discussions with people on the ship. We had one earlier today with a couple of women who had lost their husbands. And of course, you know, we've lost a child, so we're able to speak into that. You know, we're a little bit farther along than they were. Death is hard, and it's, you know, we think it's a natural thing, but we weren't created to die. We were created to live. And so you know, like I say, most of this has been really fun, but anytime you're away from home, or really, truly, anywhere you are, there are opportunities to speak into people's lives in a spiritual way as well. So, you know, it's been a very good mix. We're definitely not on a mission trip, but, you know, as we're going, we want to do as much as we can to, you know, incorporate the spiritual side of our lives into what we do just on an everyday basis.
2: Well, yeah, that's the call to all of us, to all of us that have been redeemed. And so, and you know, in our world, it can go from, can you help me get through some grief? Can you tell me how, you know, all this? And then the next thing can be, you know, have you ever measured Speedy's legs? Can you give us the full measurement, you know, you know, I like Greg, and I'm not sure what that says about me. You know, I would like to wrestle Adler and Brazilian jiu-jitsu. So
5: he
2: it's all over.
5: Looks like
2: the road.
5: He smells. Does he actually smell?
3: Yeah, he does.
5: Also, will you pray for my, you know, dad?
2: Yeah. Does Adler bathe? Y'all can speak to it more than us. Yeah.
4: But that is the beauty of life.
2: It is.
4: I mean, we are multifaceted people. We have a fun side, we have a serious side, and we have a very lighthearted side. And so that's just who we are as people, and all of us are that way.
2: Yeah, it is true. So we are having a blast, and these are these opportunities, kind of like the tour has been, to get to know people. You know, we do the show every day, and a lot of them have been telling me, because of how we do it, they already feel connected to us. But it's so much fun when you actually get to also be in the same room with these wonderful people that God's blessed us with and allowed us all to have a job. So we feel a great responsibility to them. So we'll come back, and we'll jump in to what just happened in our time. I mean, live in our world, it just happened. Rick and Sherry go to a culinary class to learn to make fish perfectly.
3: Oh, that's precious.
2: That just happened.
3: Precious.
4: Precious may not be the word to use.
3: Oh, okay. All right. We'll be right back.
2: Didn't turn out.
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0: We're back, the Rick Burgess Show, on location, on board Oceana's brand new ship, the Allura. This baby is only 9 months old, and Sherry and I are cruising. With those of you out there that said, you know what, I will go on a cruise with Rick and Sherry. We are now, let's see, we left on Saturday and Sunday and Monday, and so we're in day four, right? Day four of the cruise, Lord willing. We continue to have a smooth ride, and we'll find our way back in there in the studio with Speedy, Greg, and Adler, who are all with us as well at Master Control on October the 5th. And then that week we'll go right back into the Are You Ready Tour. Huntsville, you're next. They're at the Mark C. Smith Concert Hall at the VBC. Tickets are still available. I watched people in our group buying tickets here on the ship yesterday at the meet and greet. We're looking forward to that. Hey, those of you that are out there, if you have a house that you need to move and you're in a bind, sell my house fast. 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So, fellas, we got Sherry with us and also some loud Italians over here to the left, so just beware of that.
1: Right.
0: But anyway, Sherry, how did we get into this culinary class?
2: Okay, so Mary Carey highly recommended it. She and Robert Carey, your syndicator, Syndicated Solutions, they also have a travel show. If you didn't know that, that was news to me. I only found
0: America's
2: out that.
0: America's number one travel show.
2: Yes, and so they've been on these cruises. They've traveled around the world, and Mary thought the culinary class would be a great idea for you and me.
0: She did.
2: But
3: especially
2: the problem
3: for you,
2: right? Is that Mary did not realize that taking any kind of class with Rick is a little bit difficult because, Greg, you'll probably remember this and from all the stories and everything from him in high school that he's not the best student.
3: That's like his workout. He's trying to get around it.
1: Yeah.
2: Yes. And so he can't really focus on what somebody is saying. He has to interject. He's always wanting to talk. And so here I am. I'm the person. I'm a great student. I love to learn. I'm a learner, as Brian Regan would say. Yes. I love to learn. And so
0: a little bit over the top, by the way. A little bit of a brainiac.
2: This is how to cook fish class. So I was really into this. I want to learn how to cook fish. I love fish, but it is difficult to know how to cook and prepare. Mm. And so we learned all kinds of really cool ways to saute and sear even make ceviche. I'm not really sure how to say that, but it's basically
0: the raw tuna.
2: Citrus.
3: Oh, is it?
2: Well, it could be any fish, but
3: it's raw.
2: It's not raw. It's not cooked with heat. It's basically cooked with citrus, like lime or lemon juice. We used lime juice today, and it just sits in that lime juice, and it basically cooks it.
0: I never got that.
2: And it was delicious. I usually don't like tuna. I loved this tuna. But anyway, so we're there, and I'm trying to learn. I'm trying to listen, and Rick's, like, talking to me and asking, me stuff. And I'm like, I had to move away from him. I had to go to another section.
0: She
2: and
0: couldn't.
2: Then, like, there were two people from our group there in the class with us, and she looks at me because she got stuck with him, one of them, and she said, I know why you moved.
3: Yeah.
0: Okay.
3: Rick wants Burgess.
2: Yes,
3: everybody else is trying to listen.
1: Yeah.
2: Listen, you know, this happens in church. This is all the time.
1: This is fantastic.
2: We'll be listening to a sermon. We've got this amazing preacher at our church, and he's into history, and he's got 2 doctorate degrees. He's brilliant, and so I want to listen. And Rick's over there writing me notes. You know, drawing little. You know,
4: my cube is outstanding.
3: Are you doing the cube still?
4: Oh yeah,
3: Rick.
2: And you know what he does? He's always looking for an opportunity to make people laugh. Like in church, he'll write something on a note card, send it over to me, and I'm just dying laughing. I can't help it.
3: Sherry, you know, that's
2: and that's what he was
3: on.
2: Doing in the culinary class. Yeah. He's looking for an opportunity to interject and try to make people laugh. Now, that's great. I love your humor.
4: And I love you.
2: But not when I'm trying to learn a skill, a new skill.
3: So, Rick, you were messing up the whole room.
4: Yeah. Hey, Greg, I'm supposed to let Gordon Ramsay go.
2: He's very distracted.
5: Problem student, clearly a problem.
1: Wait, well, Sherry, think back to you reading the news, like serious news, and he's trying to flirt with you when you're reading the news.
2: I always got a kick at him. I mean, I do like humor, but I tell you, my news director, Dave Fitz, was the one who Rick really got under his skin. Because he was super serious, and he was very professional, and Rick would just, you know,
1: be Rick.
2: Just be Rick with Dave Fitz. And Dave Fitz, what did he say to you, Rick?
6: News, Dave Fitz. I've been working in news for over 25 years, establishing a well-respected reputation, and you've destroyed that in 6 months.
2: That was it.
6: And quit flirting with my news person, please.
2: Yes.
4: But I didn't think I was being distracting in the culinary class. I really didn't. Gordon Ramsay, of course, taking it a little serious. Gordon Ramsay's whipping all the sous chefs into shape. Sous chefs, yes, chef.
3: Oh, did they do that? Is that real?
4: Yes. And I'm supposed to let that go.
3: Like they're in the
4: army? I'm supposed to let that go. I mean.
3: No, Rick. When they start, so it's like the army, basically.
1: Yeah.
4: Oh, yes. He's got a bunch of sous chefs in there, and by golly, they kick those heels, and they sit up straight every time he asks.
2: Not quite as much as the rug guys yesterday.
4: Well, the rug guys were over the top. How about the Turkish will sell you something?
3: So they won't take no for an answer.
2: This guy, the guy that was trying to sell the rugs, the guy that was in charge was whipping these other guys into shape.
4: Adler.
2: They would just do exactly what he said, show up and like, turn these rugs.
4: Because, I wish you had seen them.
2: You could look at the rug one way and it looks dark, and then you turn it the other way and it looks light. So they were spinning those rugs.
4: He thought he was so sharp.
2: Bringing out new rugs.
4: Right. He was a skinny guy, older guy, and he would say, bring out another one. And those guys were running. They were sweating. They were throwing them big rugs everywhere and rolling them out.
2: Yes.
4: He had them running left and right with those rugs.
3: About them rugs.
5: So serious.
4: Sherry, just so y'all know, it was supposed to be a nice, romantic culinary

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2: 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And Doug.
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12: I'm News 19 meteorologist Pooja Simpson. Expect scattered showers and thunderstorms today, especially during the afternoon hours, with some lingering activity possible overnight. Highs will warm into the mid-80s, with lows in the upper 60s. Showers and thunderstorms will be a bit more widespread on Sunday, with highs in the upper 70s. Be cautious of ponding of water on roads. I'm meteorologist Pooja Simpson for WHNC News 19 with your Weather Authority forecast.
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1: And we're back. Here we are sitting in the beautiful Oceana Cruises, the brand new ship, the Allura, and she is a beauty, and the food is fantastic, and you can have all of it you want. And so we have enjoyed that, and then we did the of course we did the cooking class
2: that went well.
1: Just this morning.
3: Attaboy, Rick.
1: I'd like to say a little something.
2: Yes, sir, Chef.
3: Yes.
1: Okay. I'd like to defend. Okay. I'd like to defend.
3: Sir, myself. Yes, sir.
1: Maybe I've got you up as about.
4: Yeah. Can you hear me?
1: Yeah, but
3: bring her up
1: get
3: a couple other clips.
1: Right there. Yeah, I've got her as wide as she, open as it can go.
3: Oh, try wow.
4: Can you hear me?
1: There yeah. you go. You got to keep that up there by your mouth.
4: That wasn't the issue. You didn't have me turn me up.
1: Well, I did, but look, it's as far as it'll go.
4: Okay.
3: I'm loving every second of this.
5: It's fantastic.
3: This is amazing.
2: This is amazing.
1: Someone's got a little sweet voice. Someone's got a loud one. All right, so but anyway, so I realize I'm gonna have to do that right there.
3: Rick,
1: so
3: you're a distraction. Let's just be honest. You're a distraction everywhere you go.
1: By the way, Sherry, did you taste dishes? Did you taste my dishes?
4: No, I tasted my own dishes, and I think I did a great job.
1: By the way, I will tell you this, and Adler, I know you're big on cooking. I learned some stuff in there.
2: Yeah.
1: You know, I took away some things. People think I wasn't paying attention, and everybody in the class seemed to agree that I was a distraction because I would have a thing or two to say. But I will tell you this. I think I connected with the chef. I think Gordon Ramsay and I connected. You know, I wanted to talk to him about a little more about catfish, and I think he wanted to. But
3: using? Are you catching anything?
1: I want to talk about that a little bit. But no, there were some things he told us that I took away from. Matter of fact,
4: What did you learn?
1: Well, I think that we're overcooking our salmon. There it is. I said it.
4: We did this salmon dish where we put some fresh ginger, some lemongrass, some what else was it? Oh, some red onion in the middle of a pan. Then we poured sake around that. Placed our salmon on top of the little island that we made in the middle of the pan, and then we put a little tent over it of it's basically a paper tent.
1: Adler, you would have loved this. This is right up your alley.
5: I like this technique.
4: Yeah. And steamed the salmon inside of that.
5: Okay.
4: And it was delicious. Oh, my goodness.
1: They put like a little teepee over it.
5: Yeah.
1: I mean, I'm talking about this thing.
4: It
1: wasn't flammable. I think it's some kind of, he said you could get them online. And he said he likes that better than putting the whole top of a pan on because then the steam is trapped. You know, this gives it where it can breathe and actually come up through the food. And I'd never seen one before. Had you ever used one of those, Adler?
5: I have not. No. I like it.
1: Because fish is dicey.
5: Yes.
1: Fish is difficult. Yeah. It's hard to get fish right.
5: It really is.
4: It was basically parchment paper. He had a fancy name for it. I was trying to look it up, but I can't remember what it was. It started with a C. But, yeah, it's just cooking paper. But he said you could get it on Amazon. Let's see.
1: Did you, by the way, try to
5: shrimp? Y'all fried some scramps up?
3: Yeah, we're showing all kinds of pictures.
1: Yeah,
3: here.
1: I did really fried shrimp. It was, by the way, that's coconut. Greg, aren't you the one who likes coconut shrimp?
4: Coconut shrimp.
2: It's okay, yeah.
5: Man. Oh, wow, yeah. Greg.
2: I'm
4: you
2: not huge
4: liked,
2: on coconut.
4: You would have liked this.
1: You would have liked it.
2: No. I would have liked it.
4: What else did we cook? We cooked something else.
1: All right, we cooked.
4: We had two pieces of salmon. What was the first one?
1: By the way, I'll admit that the guy had told us over and over again what kind of fish we were cooking, and I hollered out loud, so what is this? What kind of fish is this?
4: Right. Rick thought it was cod.
1: And everybody.
4: It was clearly salmon.
1: And everybody. No.
4: We also cooked sea bass.
1: That was sea bass. I kept screaming, "Is this cod?" And that didn't go over.
4: No, we made
2: Greg, you don't want to scream at a crowd.
3: Of course, again, that goes back to him wanting to make everybody laugh. Yeah, he thought he had himself.
2: He thought him and Gordon Ramsay were tight.
1: You didn't tell us what this fish is. What is this, cod?
4: But we mixed together this mayonnaise and mustard paste and brushed it on the salmon, and then that was baked, right?
1: But it
4: wasn't baked as long as we usually do salmon.
1: We're overcooking everything, by the way.
2: It's easy to hear that roll, though.
4: You're not going to believe this. We did one where we did two salmons and we did one sea bass. One of the salmons that we did, we seared it. And we put some like Turkish spices on top, and then we seared the bottom. And basically in ghee, which I love ghee. I'm a big ghee person.
1: Boy, when he brought up ghee, I thought
4: and I loved it.
1: Of course, I had to see you from four people down because you'd separate yourself.
2: Yeah, I'm trying to learn something.
4: Yes, but this was cool because I have never eaten the skin. I don't eat the skin. When I bake it at home, what I typically do is...
1: Gordon Ramsay said we should be eating the skin, by the way.
2: Really?
4: Yes.
2: Why?
4: He said that's where all the omega oils that we take the supplements for...
1: It's actually in the skin. It's not in the meat.
5: Listen, you eat chicken skin, Greg?
2: No, I don't.
4: Yeah. Well, that's exactly what he said.
1: He brought that up, Heather. He used chicken skin. Kind of thought that was kind of a little bit of what is it called when you try to take on somebody else's culture?
5: Oh, appropriation.
1: I thought he was being he was appropriating Alabama culture.
5: He was.
2: Skin with scales on him.
4: Ew. Well, but anyway,
1: not scales.
5: There's no
4: what
5: scales.
4: We did was
2: they
4: we
2: were at one
4: hand
2: time.
4: Hand-seared the salmon. This was the second salmon that we did, not the tent one, but this pan-seared with it in the ghee. And we seared it for, you know, a few minutes on one side with all the Turkish spices, turned it over, and we seared the other side. And he said, just let it sit, you know. And so we did, and we turned it over just a little bit on either side. But like I say, at home, usually what I do is I rub it with olive oil, salt and pepper.
5: Oh, boy.
4: And then I bake it. And then we usually take the skin off and throw it away. He said, no, try it. We did. Rick and I both, we ate it. We ate our pan-seared salmon with the skin still on, and it was delicious.
1: We just made it crispy like a potato chip. It's just like eating fish tails. If you get it crispy enough, you'll eat it.
2: Why are y'all wearing a ghee?
5: Yeah. Nobody's wearing a ghee.
1: We're not wearing a ghee. Those are aprons, Greg. How good did I look in my apron?
5: Fantastic.
4: Ghee is clarified butter. It is basically butter that has been cooked a little bit.
2: I ruined it.
4: You know? Mm-hmm. And mm-hmm. I think it takes something out. I'm not sure. But I do know this, that if you are sensitive to dairy in any way, you can still have ghee. Okay. I don't know. Something about the clarification process.
1: What about when he tried to be sharp, like he had a secret ingredient and it was olive oil?
4: I think he wanted to make sure that we could identify the flavors. That's what he was doing. He was testing us.
1: It was like a secret thing.
2: Take your
1: finger in it, taste it. And I put my finger in it. I'm like, wow, this tastes like oil. He was like, right, it's just olive oil. I'm like,
2: oh, you win.
4: He was messing with us.
1: That wasn't some top secret thing. Also, I let a tent joke go, just so y'all know. Because it looks just like a little teepee.
2: Yeah,
5: that's good. Glad you let that go.
1: Well, there were some people in there that looked like they might have, from an ethnic standpoint, I could have looked at them and said, no offense.
5: Yeah.
1: You're
3: still on speaker there, buddy.
4: Yeah, yeah.
1: But I didn't.
5: You're broadcast.
1: I didn't do that. I did not do that. So it didn't happen.
3: I'm so sure.
4: No, that did not happen. But we love your humor, Rick. We love
1: who you are.
4: You're great. You know, it's just you're not the best in a classroom situation.
1: That's all I'm saying.
2: You're correct.
4: I love that you make us laugh. You've always made me laugh. This is how you got me. I mean, really, truly. I mean,
2: we
4: probably told this story a lot in the past.
1: We have.
4: But, you know, you've gained some new listeners, I think. And so they may not have heard this story. We told it last night. Somebody was talking about marriage, and we were able to speak into marriage a little bit because we do marriage conferences. We've already been to Paducah, Kentucky, Savannah, Georgia, and Dexter, Missouri doing marriage conferences just this year. And so we went to the National Quilt Museum, which, by the way,
1: I tried to bring that up with the Turkish quilt makers.
4: Oh,
1: they didn't think it was a big deal.
4: They don't like granny's making quilts. We had a quilter in our group.
6: Mm-hmm.
1: Oh, that's really? Right. We have some. We have a quilter in our
4: Yes, from Huntsville.
6: I bet they
4: Huntsville
6: too
4: area.
6: Have been to the Hall of Fame.
5: Uh-huh.
1: She got tears in her eyes when they showed her how they did that silk.
4: Yes, and so her husband was worried that she was going to come home with one of those weaving things, yeah. The big weaver.
1: I think he was worried about she was going to just pick up one of those quilts, too. He had
4: I'm
1: a lot of worries.
4: You, she was really looking to see how you did that, because those rugs, that was kind of a very cool process. I was amazed by it.
5: I know,
4: really
5: I know Rick was too.
6: Yeah, Rick. Was
4: and
6: awesome.
4: I was amazed
1: the silk
4: by
1: and
4: the
1: strong
4: quilt.
1: Fishing line. Did and for a minute I thought that's kind of amazing coming from a bug. All right, we'll come back.
4: We still haven't told the story.
1: Well, you will. Nobody's ever heard you tell it, so we'll let you tell it.
3: Okay. Yeah, this is all the Tex Nation is loving. Sherry, kind of just calling you out because we all know. We all
4: well,
3: know.
4: Well, I tell on him.
3: Yeah, that's right. That's what you do. Yeah.
1: And you said I cut up in the history class about Ephesus the night before we went to Ephesus.
4: Oh, yeah.
1: Didn't you think he was a little mom's home?
4: You know, I liked him a lot. I learned a lot. He was a little skeptical for me.
5: We'll be right back.
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0: 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The Rick Burgess Show.
1: We're back. Here we are with Oceana on the beautiful Allura. The Rick Burgess Show. Speedy Greg and Adler back at Master Control. Sherry Burgess is here with me. And you were a big hit, honey, yesterday on the show. A little something special for the people. I know that, you know, you've already done so many things here on the ship, but one of the things that happened last night, the meet and greet, is, you know, people start asking about our marriage, how long we've been married, how we met and all that. And you know, I've told that story a number of times. And so some of the veterans,
2: like I said, you know, you've got some new listeners right now.
1: Yeah. There's people that, you know, have never heard this story before. So, you were telling it last night, and from your point of view, I think it's unique.
2: Yeah, so I'm not long out of college. I'm pretty young. I'm 24, maybe.
1: Okay, now don't make it weird. Make people see me in a bad
2: anyway,
1: light.
2: Anyway, this is one of my first jobs out of college, and I'm commuting in from Gunnersville to Gadsden, so I've got about an hour's drive, and I'm just listening to your show on the way in. I loved your show from the beginning. I thought you were very entertaining.
1: Thank you.
2: I'm listening, and you start singing this song to Eric Clapton's "You Look Wonderful Tonight" in that tune.
1: Mm-hmm.
2: But you had changed the words to "Sherry, read me the news tonight."
1: Mm-hmm.
2: And so, I mean, I don't know. I wasn't expecting it. It was out of the blue and out of nowhere, and I just thought, oh my gosh. Number one, it was hilarious. I thought it was so funny. And
3: that's
2: I think
3: good.
2: That was like, I don't know, that was the beginning of, you know, maybe I ought to look a little closer into this.
1: Yep. Yeah, then I took you to Red Lobster and that was it.
3: I saw that mullet.
1: I saw that mullet, my broken down vehicle that the rain leaked into the back seat.
2: And your favorite pair of pants were those black and white checkered parachute plant pants.
3: Oh,
1: yeah.
2: You were a little bit of a mess.
3: I think that's the perfect description.
2: Yeah.
1: Where did you do with those pants? I can't find them.
2: I threw them away. I've cleaned you up. Look at you. You look great. You keep getting better. Like, as time goes by, you're like a fine wine or an aged cheese, you know. You're
3: yeah, that's what we think. We think that too.
1: Did you just call me aged cheese?
2: That's right.
3: I'm not sure if that's good or bad.
2: But I take a lot of credit for this. I really do.
1: Because you deserve a lot of credit
2: I've
1: for it.
2: I whipped you into shape.
1: Yes,
2: you did. Cleaned you up.
1: You have.
2: Look, you're clean cut now. Everything.
1: Thank you, baby. I appreciate that.
2: And I like the little salt and pepper in your beard these days, too.
1: Thank you.
2: That's adding.
3: That's the beard get out of hand every now and then.
2: Yeah.
1: Oh, yeah. Sherry's looked at those old pictures, Greg.
2: Gosh, some of them are rough.
1: she was. You loved it, of course, but she was like, well, how did I let that go?
2: Well, you know, you would convince me that you had to do it for the show. Oh, it's No Shave November. You know, we got to do this for No Shave November.
1: Yeah.
2: You know, so well, I guess that's how it got out of.
1: Salt and Pepper's talking to you now, and Salt and Pepper's like, you like it now.
2: What do you mean by that?
1: Mm-hmm.
2: Huh?
3: What do you mean?
1: I see the way you look at me when we're not in culinary class.
3: Oh, yeah.
2: Oh, my gosh. Okay, moving on. Okay, back to the history professor. He was a little skeptical. Okay, I'll tell you why he was skeptical.
1: Sherry didn't like you because he was skeptical of everything, by the way.
2: Us the Trojan horse is a myth. It never existed. What do y'all think about that? Do y'all believe that?
1: Yeah, he said Trojan horse didn't happen.
2: Right. I don't know.
3: What, it's just Greek mythology?
1: Well, he said, first of all, let's give good news.
2: I think they said it was a myth. Now, there were Trojan people. There were Trojan people, but this story of the Trojan horse, he said, most likely made up. I don't know if I believe him or not, but
1: I do want to say, though, let's make this clear. He said, because I know this has been up for debate, he said the city of Troy was absolutely not a myth. It was real. Matter of fact, it was rebuilt about how many times? Five, did he say? Five or six? More than that?
2: Yes. And, and the same with Ephesus. I didn't know this, that, you know, Ephesus was a port city, but it was, you know, kind of like Mobile Bay. You've got this big bay there and a port, and Ephesus was a port city. That's why, you know, all of these people were coming in from everywhere, including the Apostle Paul, as we said. And So it was a lot of different cultures blending into this one city. But no, the river would come in and bring silt and fill in the bay.
4: Yeah, they couldn't keep it.
2: They kept having to move the city back and back and back.
5: Oh, wow.
2: Because the ocean kept disappearing. Yeah, you know, they had to move it.
4: When you go there now, they look down and say, that used to be the port. And what we were just looking at, beautiful green fields. Because that silt just kept coming in. And the city couldn't keep moving it out enough to stay a port city.
2: Yeah, and they finally gave it up altogether, mainly because of mosquitoes.
4: By the way, malaria, a big problem in Ephesus.
2: Yes.
4: Yeah. Well, you know why? Think about it.
2: It's kind of swampy.
4: All that silt keeps coming in and turning it into a swamp. So I think they have mosquitoes everywhere.
2: Yes. But what's so cool, and this has got to be God, Rick made a note of this, kind of alluded to this a little bit yesterday, too. Ephesus had different locations throughout time. There was about maybe five or six different cities of Ephesus, you know, based on the time period, you know, along thousands of years. But the one that's still standing is the one when Christianity came.
4: That is correct.
2: The one that's still there, all those ruins, that's from the time of Paul.
4: Take that, pagan god Artemis.
2: That's right.
4: Diana.
2: Yeah.
4: Your seventh wonder of the world is just one little pillar standing up in the middle of a swamp right now. And you know what? When the Apostle Paul, where he converted folks, some of the best ruins we have in the ancient world.
2: So anyway,
4: but you know, I know that, baby, because we need to talk about what we're going to do next. Do you want to hit any of that? Because we're about to hit the top of the hour here in just a couple of minutes.
2: Okay,
4: unless you want to stay one more segment.
2: Yes, I can tell you that.
4: We got 1 minute.
2: Well, I'll probably need to stay for the next segment then.
4: Okay, well, then what I'll
6: One
4: say...
6: Minute, well, then I'll say, know. Sherry, read me the news tonight.
5: And Sherry, this week we would like for you to kind of break down Rick's claim that he's handy around the house since we have you. And the fact that him driving is just a mess, so you've just had to take over. And
2: Rick's version of handy is one version, and then most people's definition of handy is something quite different.
3: Gotcha. Okay. We kind of suspected.
5: Right.
3: That.
5: Yeah, that's what we thought.
2: Yes.
4: And what about my driving?
2: You're driving? Yes, he can't drive anymore.
5: Yeah.
2: I'm
5: right.
2: driving him these days.
5: Yeah.
2: Yeah.
4: Yeah. He'll slow down a little bit, by the way, on driving.
2: Yeah.
4: You kind of come a little bit, poke along.
3: Oh, no. No, well, you're just over in that seat. You're not in control.
2: I don't want to tell on you, but, you can look at the speed of where you're driving on Life 360.
4: Well, time to go.
2: And
4: time
2: you
4: to
2: coming
4: break.
2: Home from Mississippi the other night, not good. I'm not going to tell. You might get in trouble, but pretty fast.
4: Okay, coming home to see you. Coming home to see you.
2: Yeah.
4: Top of the hour. More live from the Allura. On our wonderful Oceana cruise with all of our friends when we come back right after this.
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4: 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Miss this show and regret it for the rest of your life.
5: That's right. You better get yours today. Two shows remain. Rick and Sherry on the fan cruise with Oceana Allura. He is not with us today. I am Speedy. There's Greg Burgess. Eddie Van Adler, Chris Eddie Van Adler in the TV room right on the other side of the glass. And Gary Vines is with us. And
6: I'm here.
5: We're happy have him with us. We are hopping around doing different stories. We're taking some on-screen phone calls. Just having a good old time with you. Gary, if you missed this, go back, get it on the archives or whatever. But the last segment, the previous hour, we had, you know, taken some calls, done some different things. And I asked you what the craziest thing you had seen out. Because you do a lot of work on land and property, and you've been in the woods your whole life. And you had said the craziest thing I've ever seen was a Black Panther, which that stirred up all the Black Panther talk.
6: Oh, yeah.
5: Now. You either have people that are on both sides of this issue, the people that say you're crazy and you didn't see it.
6: I know what I saw.
5: Yeah.
6: I was guiding some people out of Washington, D.C., turkey hunting one year. And we was just driving down a little log road. Well, it was a pretty good sized little road, but there was one that jumped middle of the road and then out of the road. About,
7: do you scream?
6: Probably 100 yards from us, and we both looked at one another and said, "Is that what we thought it was?" And it had a long black tail on it.
5: And Gary's holding his arms out wide.
6: 60, maybe 50 or 60 pound cat.
7: Mm. Well, I don't know, Gary.
5: And then it went right out down that path right there.
6: Yeah.
5: So did you proceed to go forward to where it crossed and see if you could see it looking back or anything?
6: No, we didn't see nothing after it crossed. It was gone.
5: Wow.
6: But it was off, you know, it was out in the main woods.
7: I mean,
6: we was probably a couple miles from any paved road.
5: Were you wrapping up the hunt, or we had?
6: No, we was just going out that early that morning,
5: and y'all still hunted.
6: Mm-hmm. Huh. Yeah, I mean,
7: did you call him up?
6: No, I didn't call him up.
5: Hey, so the tail was long. The tail was long and kind of curled up, or
7: is it? No, it's probably a black lab. If it's that far away,
6: no,
7: you just thought it was cat.
5: Yeah.
6: Well,
5: what do you say to people that say that?
6: Well, I know what I saw. You know.
7: He knows what he saw.
5: Right. Well, what about sound? Because, you know, you hear some, as a hunter or an outdoorsman, you hear some crazy sounds at dusk, you know, or early in the morning. And a lot of times it can be identified, you know, a bobcat or,
6: weird
5: bird or
6: you
5: something.
6: You know,
7: you ever heard a fox?
6: Yeah,
7: ooh, that's a weird sound.
6: Yeah. A fox is in heat. Man, they make.
7: They do
6: make some crazy.
5: Would you say that's the craziest?
6: And a bobcat.
5: Yeah.
6: A bobcat will scream like a woman.
5: And I'm gonna tell you, it'll spook you too.
6: Especially
5: if you're by yourself, let's say waiting on a ride. My craziest story is I was hunting. I climbed, and so I took my summit in. You know, on my back, and I go in and I hunt till dark and come out. It's a long walk. Long walk. And it was down in a hollow, just coming out, and I'd only been down in that hollow just maybe two or three times. So on top of a long walk, you're also making sure you're on the right path, too, so you can get out. But we had a meeting spot where people were supposed to get back to. I wasn't getting picked up. And I hear the awfulest sound, and it was deep. It was like, and I'm like, golly, it was echoing. spooked me. I stood there and I was like, what was that? And so I go a little bit further and hear it again. And it's, I mean, literally echoing, bouncing off the trees. Okay.
7: Yeah.
5: And please understand, it wasn't in the distance either. It sounded like it was on top of me. So I get back out to the dirt road where I'm, we're all meeting, and the truck was parked.
7: Scared.
5: And I turn around. I went, hey, how you doing? My name's Gary. And I was like, golly. And he had that, what's that thing called?
7: Dumb bull.
8: Dumb bull.
5: Dumb bull. And that
7: That's
5: was
7: how
5: the first
7: Gary.
5: Time I ever met Gary.
7: And he got you with the dumb bull.
5: I thought it was Bigfoot, guys. I thought it was Bigfoot.
7: That thing things is, make a sound.
6: Oh, it's awful.
5: That's how you,
6: I do
5: you were just
6: I
5: so
6: do it
5: happy.
6: Down at the river sometimes, and you can hear it all the way across the river.
7: And everybody's like, what is that?
5: Dude, I'm telling you, it was bouncing off trees and echoing. I thought, what in the world is that? See, I didn't know Gary to know that he was going to prank me.
7: No.
5: So I didn't know it would. Now, see, now if I hear that, I'm like, that's Gary.
7: Yeah.
5: But I didn't know that.
6: My neighbors down there at the river, I did that a couple of years ago, and they went to crying. Went in the house.
5: Well, it sounds
6: right about dark.
7: That was better than you thought it was.
6: Yeah, it's better than I thought it was.
5: Oh, it's awful. It would scare you to death.
7: Do you still have them fake Bigfoot feet? Did you walk around?
6: Yeah, I still got them.
9: Good. You don't want to lose those.
6: No, I tell you what, I've had some good times.
5: Yeah. Well, you know, one of the stories in Alabama over the summer are these black bears that are coming through.
7: Yeah.
5: You know, have you seen one of those yet?
7: I've seen plenty of pictures of them.
6: I've seen a black bear down. Well, I didn't see it, but they said they saw one down at the river.
5: Oh, really?
6: Yeah.
7: We know
6: going to
7: around.
6: My place, but
5: yeah,
6: that Bigfoot feet. Now I've had some good times with that.
7: I bet everybody come back with you. Guys, believe what I seen.
6: Oh, one guy come down there. I done it in the sand bed down there where I was working up there at Pine Valley one time. Man, he got down there and he was hollering so loud for his heifer to come down there and look at it and cussing. Man, he was
7: it.
6: Cussing him.
7: Didn't you?
5: It was one of the best days of your life, wasn't it? Yeah. How long did you let him stay with it?
6: Oh, yeah. It was a few days.
7: Please,
6: a
7: few days. Picture him with them on.
5: A few days. Oh, I know. Yeah, strapped to his feet.
6: Yeah.
5: And hey, walking like he's got, you know, like he's a diver and he's got
7: flippers on.
5: Flippers on or something.
6: Well, I'm going to tell you what, I spent some time making them things, though, but they look real now, I'm telling you.
7: Spent some time.
9: You made them, Gary?
6: Oh, yeah.
9: Wow.
5: So they really thought that it was unexplained. They thought Bigfoot was.
6: Oh, yeah. It was. You know, it's about 12, 14 inches long.
5: Gary Vines.
7: That's good, Gary.
5: And do you sit back? Yeah. Did you play dumb too? Like, oh, no. Mm. Or were you just out of it watching?
6: No, I was just out of it watching.
7: If you'd hit that dumb bull, man, they'd have,
5: you kidding
7: had
5: me?
7: A heart attack.
5: They'd have walked on water trying to get out of there.
9: I'm still hazing the coyotes in my backyard.
5: Oh, really?
9: Yes.
5: Hazing them?
9: I haze them, yes.
5: Because how do you do that?
9: Well, I'll run out there with a cast iron and a wood spoon, and I run out into the woods when I hear them yipping up, and it shuts them down. And they say, whoa, this area is claimed by a crooked, tiny man
7: with a pot.
9: Moved to different territory.
7: And a big spoon.
9: But they're back up. Y'all, the ambulances will get them cranked up, and like they start,
7: they go nuts. Uh-huh. If a siren goes off, they go nuts.
9: Yes.
6: Yeah.
9: By the way, I hate to be the person to say this, but a Black Panther is not a real thing. Just scientifically speaking, either a leopard or a cougar or a jaguar. Those are all animals.
7: A panther.
5: Jacarandi. Right. That's what we call it, is a Black Panther, but you're correct.
7: There's no black. Well, right. Okay.
5: Yeah,
9: sorry.
5: The pigment and all that, we discussed all that. But so the technical term is not Black Panther. That's just what we call it.
9: Yes. The Panthera is like the genus that covers like all of it, like lions, jaguars, cougars, and tigers.
7: That's why I like Pantera.
9: That's why I like Pantera so much.
5: Yeah. Wow. Mm-hmm. Wow, Gary. That's good stuff right there, my friend. Hey, but yeah, I'm telling you on the whole, what's it called thing again?
7: Dumbo.
5: Dumbo. Is it dung or dumb?
7: Dumb, isn't it?
5: Dumble.
9: Okay.
5: You got me that night.
7: Yeah. Oh, that sound.
5: You ever been somewhere so loud and it's just bouncing all over the place? You're down in a hollow trying to walk.
7: You start crying, I heard.
5: Well, I was trying
9: to spend a dollar.
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0: Thank you, America, for always supporting the Rick Burgess Show, Big Box Entertainment. 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Also, shout out to the Rick Burgess Show fan club Facebook page. You guys are showing out. It's a cool stop. If you've got tickets to the tour, and we are, they trickle in, just life happens, and you bought tickets, and now you're stuck with them, and you're like, oh, no, what do I do? Can I resell them? You know, the box offices, they're all uniquely owned, and they have their own system or whatever. We have no control over that, but a good option is to go to the fan club page on Facebook, the big head Chuck heads up, or the YouTube chat room or whatever, and just let them know, hey, I have a situation here, whatever. And that's always worked out well for those that have contacted us in the past. But hopefully those of you that have your tickets can join us. We have Huntsville next Friday, the 9th of October, and then Birmingham the 16th of October. Go to rickburgessshow.com, click on live tour, and get your tickets. Rick, speaking of him, is on the Oceana Allure cruise. They are on excursions and tours today, so he's not on the ship. But he will be back with us tomorrow, Lord willing. Gary Vines is here. We're happy to have him today. We went to break, Gary, and just real quick describe this. We did the Dumble talk about this thing that you've made that makes this horrific Bigfoot sound, if you can imagine what that would sound like.
1: Oh, yeah.
0: And I talked about that was the craziest thing I'd ever heard in the wild, and it scared me, and that's the first time I ever met you. And you can validate that story, right?
1: Oh, yeah.
0: I mean, that's how we met. Tex Nation's like, can you describe that? What is the call?
1: Well, it's like a gallon tin bucket.
0: Like an old Folgers
1: coffee bucket. Yeah, like an old Folgers or, you know, anything you get vegetables in.
0: Uh-huh.
1: Just, you know, cut it out and stick a nail through the end of it, poke a hole through the center of it.
0: Uh-huh.
1: And then you tie you a string, like a 3/16 string.
0: Mm-hmm.
1: And then you get some rosin off of a pine tree or something.
0: Mm-hmm.
1: And rosin your fingers up where it'll slide on there.
0: And that sound, it rubbing against the...
1: Yeah. Oh, yeah.
2: It comes out of the can.
1: It comes out of the can.
0: And does it. Echoes.
1: Mm-hmm.
0: Echoes through the woods. Golly, it just freaked me out, man.
1: Yeah, I got
0: around the corner, and then there you are.
1: Well, before I forget it, I got a text this morning.
3: I got that sound. I found the sound online. I'm sorry, Gary.
1: About 2:30 this morning, call, you know, that's on the cruise.
0: Yeah.
1: Text me and said Rick was going on the speedboat today.
0: Yeah. Yes, he was. That's right.
1: And said he hoped he didn't. He didn't come on with one of them root. Oh,
0: Gary. What? What are you trying to say, Gary?
1: he hoped he didn't come on with one of them root pearl. What do you call him? Speedo.
0: The Speedos.
1: Oh, yeah. Right. Yeah.
2: What do you call them?
0: Root.
1: Root.
0: Anyway. Look at him, he's so happy and proud.
2: Rick will get on speedboat and
1: did you find it?
3: I did find that sound.
1: All right, let's find it.
3: All right, here you go.
1: Let's see what it is.
3: There it is.
4: Come here and I'll show you how to do it.
3: Yeah, that's you.
0: Is that Roll Tide Willie?
4: He said, how did you get here? Why didn't you leave the gate open? He said,
3: yeah, right, hold on. He's about to do it. This video is. Here it is. You just kind of sound like that, Gary?
1: Similar to that.
0: Gary does a little better.
2: Is that a 5-gallon bucket the guy's
3: that
2: got?
3: Was a plastic know. Bucket, Greg. Good
2: yeah.
3: ear, buddy.
2: Yeah, that's yeah. good ear.
3: You got an ear the for the dumbbell.
0: But yeah. But if you heard it the way it sounds, Gary takes his time and lets it kind of
2: it's a long
0: one, like something is hollering.
2: They're eerie. I mean, they sound.
0: Yeah, it really is. Adler
2: peed his pants.
0: Real quick, Adler, because I know you have a contest or a game that you want to present, but you, speaking of outdoors and everything, and it comes to feeding deer, you had a question for Gary.
3: Yes, Gary. Yeah. We have mentioned, we've talked about it several times, alpha gal, the you get allergic to meat that you can get from ticks.
2: Ticks.
1: Yeah, I think I've had that for years.
2: You've had it?
0: You don't?
1: Yeah.
0: I've seen you eat meat.
2: I don't know. I tear it up. I think you tear a hamburger up. Big steak.
0: Yeah.
3: Pork, I've heard, really sets it off. How do you do
2: it? You can eat chicken, though, right?
1: Oh, yeah.
3: Fish, I know, is okay.
1: Yeah, fish. I can eat fish pretty good.
2: Well, then you're acting like you have it.
0: Gary, you ain't got that.
1: Well, I don't know. I might have.
2: You think he might have it?
0: He might have it.
2: Everybody just talked about it.
0: Oh, yeah.
2: Violently sick.
0: I think you would clearly know.
2: Gary's just a little bit of a nuisance for him.
0: Well, but anyway.
3: And you got also Rocky Mountain spotted fever.
2: Well, that's been around since I was a kid.
3: Lyme.
1: I've had that too.
2: He's had that too.
3: You spend a lot of time in the woods.
1: Yeah, I get a bunch of ticks off me just about every year.
2: Well, you ever heard spraying down a little bit?
1: Yeah.
3: So,
1: I wash sometimes in kerosene.
2: Well, I don't know about that, but yeah.
3: I don't think that's good for you, Gary.
0: Right. You're just
2: probably
0: saying
2: not
0: anything
2: good for your
0: right
2: complexion.
3: And but Gary, you also mentioned that you're never going to get river blindness or whatever because you're also taking ivermectin.
0: Oh,
3: well,
0: yeah. Is that part of your diet?
1: Yeah, I take ivermectin
2: just
1: at least once a week.
2: Really?
3: How about that?
2: Are you interested in that?
3: Well, I'm interested in that, but also I like feeding the deer in the back in the woods behind my house.
0: Yeah.
3: It's great having deer around. I like looking at them, and then, you know, if the world collapses again, you know, I'll have a source of some great organic free-range protein coming through the yard.
0: All right.
3: Okay, so, but I'm also, I had that huge tick infestation one time where I had hundreds of tick bites on my body. Yes. Tiny, tiny little, barely,
1: Well, them ain't going to hurt you.
3: Well, they hurt, buddy. So I've been looking into how to be able to feed deer but not deal with ticks and not be a vector for tick transmission.
2: What are you,
3: and
2: hugging
3: the
2: deer?
3: Around because then they'll get in the plants and then you go out and you hang out in the backyard and then they get on you.
2: Oh.
3: So that's what you got to worry about. And I heard people putting ivermectin literally in their deer corn. So I mentioned it to Gary, and I was like, hey, buddy, you're the deer expert. You're the ivermectin expert. What do you think about this? Gary had another piece of advice instead.
2: I can only imagine. What you got, Gary?
1: Well, I said, I'd probably just put some garlic.
0: Some garlic?
1: Yeah.
2: In the feed?
1: Yeah.
2: Now they got bad breath.
0: They don't like that.
3: Well, don't kiss the deer, because they're going to have bad breath.
1: They will.
3: But I thought he was messing with me, but no, I looked it up.
2: And he put garlic.
3: He's right.
2: And it's supposed to kill the ticks.
3: It doesn't kill them. It keeps them off them.
1: It keeps them off of them. And, you know, in the summer months when the deer gets that EHD, where they go to...
2: What is it?
1: EHD.
3: I don't think it's EHD.
0: I think you got that wrong.
1: No, it ain't.
2: EHD.
3: CWD.
0: What is it? What's that stand for?
1: I don't really know.
2: Well,
1: but I know it stands for something.
3: You know what? You're right. It is a thing. You're right.
0: He didn't get that.
1: It's what they get.
3: A virus. It's called epizootic hemorrhagic disease.
1: Okay. Well, that's the reason I didn't want to say it.
2: I understand.
0: Uh-huh. Right.
1: But,
0: I thought you got the...
2: You'd say hemorrhoid.
0: I got the letters backwards.
1: No,
2: All right. What about LMNOP? It's bad.
1: Yeah.
3: So I'm going to try garlic.
0: Right, so you're saying put garlic in the corn?
1: Yeah,
2: have
1: just
2: you had
1: put
2: a lot of
1: garlic.
2: Ticks on you, Adler?
3: Well,
2: There's a lot more sources for those ticks than deer. The few deer, you say.
3: I got lots of deer, Greg.
2: You act like you got like 40 deer in your backyard.
3: No, they'll go through an entire Moultrie feeder in one night. It'll be gone.
0: Yeah.

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0: We are honored that you would take time to be with us. No matter how you do so, we thank you. 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We appreciate you so much. Rick is out on a cruise. If you're just joining us and you're like, where's Rick? He's on the Oceana Allure fan cruise with Sherry. And a number of listeners, what, 30-something folks are on this thing. And they're inland today, not on the ship. Should be back tomorrow. But, you know, Greg, something that we have been talking about for years, and I know Elizabeth and Calitrin and everyone there. 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
1: Yeah, like
0: on this
1: getting ready for the crap run this week.
0: Yeah,
1: it's great on joints.
0: Yeah.
1: And I use it, you know, obviously weight loss. I've lost weight with it.
0: Mm-hmm.
1: I'm down to the lowest I've been in years.
0: Right.
1: But it's also joints and stuff like that. And even better sleep.
0: Yeah. So it sleeps, joints, helps you lose weight,
1: keep collagen. It off. It's a collagen supplement. 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Our body makes collagen. As we get older, it starts backing off, you know.
0: Yeah.
1: And this helps boost it back up.
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0: 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Gary is here with us. We've been having
1: fired
0: fun with
1: up.
0: Him today.
1: He's so excited over here. We've had to calm him down.
0: We have. He's finally got a cup of coffee. Good
1: he's
0: night.
1: Hollering, carrying on.
0: Now, Adler, he started to try to explain this in the break, and I just said stop. He said he's got something he wants
1: from
0: to present
1: from the mind
0: to us.
1: Of Adler.
0: Yes.
2: Yeah. And this is something we could eventually play with, like, callers or something.
1: Okay.
2: If you
1: like
2: guys
1: it.
2: Wanted to do that.
1: I like a good radio game.
2: Okay, so I'll let you guys give it a shot first, I guess.
1: All right, we're the guinea pigs.
2: Okay. But the name of the game is Who Said It?
1: Who said it? Who said it?
2: Yeah,
1: like that?
0: How are we supposed to say it?
2: Who said it?
1: Hey, who said it?
0: It's time to play
2: Who Said It? All right, so
0: I feel like we need a stinger. You know how I am with themes. We need a stinger right there.
1: Oh, here he goes.
0: I wish we had an echo. It's time for Who Said It? Said it.
1: Well, you can do it like that.
0: Yeah.
1: Because that sounds real.
3: That sounds good right there.
1: Sounds good. I was wondering how you did it. It's time for Who Said It? Gary.
2: It's supposed to get quieter, Gary. You're not supposed to do the same volume.
1: Said it.
0: It's supposed to fade off like, said it.
1: Anyway, back
2: pro.
1: To the game.
2: You're a pro right here.
1: Thank you, man. He's a man of 1,000 voices.
2: So I'm going to read the quote, and you guys are supposed to guess who said it.
0: Is it down to, like, a few people?
2: I'll give you a choice.
1: Oh, okay.
0: Oh,
1: okay.
0: All right. Got it. On who said it?
2: Who said it?
1: Yeah, you got to do that because
2: why, Garrett?
1: Well, I'm going to say you got to give us a couple of choices because it'd be just too fast, you know?
0: So you're going to read it, and then we're going to guess, and then you're going to play it.
2: Was this Kamala Harris or Jameis Winston? One thing that I do is forgetting those behind and reaching forward to what's ahead. Who said it?
1: That sounds like both of them.
3: Said it.
1: I mean,
3: that's Jameis Winston.
1: You think it's Jameis?
0: I'm with Gary. Jameis? I'm saying Jameis. That's two Jameises.
1: I'm going with Kamala.
0: Okay, that's one Kamala.
2: All right, well, let's find out. Who said it?
1: Because both of them, when they say things, it's very confusing. Have you ever noticed that?
0: Mm-hmm.
4: One thing that I do is forgetting those that is behind and reaching forward to what's ahead.
0: Okay.
1: That's good.
0: Thank you, Jameis.
1: Thank you, Jameis.
2: Yes, there you go. That's
1: philosopher
2: correct.
1: Jameis Winston.
0: Yeah, and first installment of Who said it?
2: All right,
1: but
2: here's another
1: Kamala
2: one.
1: Kamala could have said that, too.
2: Here's another one.
0: Yeah.
2: Who said it?
0: Said it.
2: Not just memory and legacy, but pride in what can be the destiny. And the destiny that many fought for.
0: Oh, that's Kamala.
1: It's got to be
2: Who
1: Kamala.
2: Said it?
1: It's got to be Kamala.
0: Said it.
2: All right.
0: What do you say, Gary?
2: What do you say, Gary?
3: Well, I'd say Kamala said that.
0: Okay. So we have three Kamalas over here.
2: Okay.
1: Who said it?
2: All right, let's find out who said it.
5: Around not only a memory of legacy and the path on which you stand that was mm-hmm. was charted long before you,
6: mm-hmm. Mm-hmm.
5: but also giving you some sense of pride in what can be the destiny and was the destiny that so many fought for.
1: Who I said love it? I love what she thinks she's making a point and she gives that head.
2: Mm-hmm. Right?
1: Seek not yes. to know.
2: Yes.
1: You know, and it makes no sense.
2: Yes. Yes.
1: But if you know that you think that.
0: And you don't have to seek.
1: So yeah. there.
0: Yeah. I'm loving this game of who said it, said it.
1: Who said it?
2: Said it, said it. Now, this
0: or
2: one
0: maybe I just said it's in the echo. Like, who
1: mm-hmm. yeah, he's worried death about it.
2: Yeah, yeah. We'll come up with something.
0: Yeah, I need a stinger.
3: Let's go.
2: All right. In this one, I'm actually going to play the soundbite.
0: Oh.
2: And you can guess, okay?
0: Who
2: okay.
0: said it?
2: Is this The View?
1: Oh.
2: Or is it a donkey?
1: Okay.
0: Oh, okay.
2: All right, so.
1: Very simple.
2: Is right. it The View?
0: All right.
2: Or is it a donkey?
0: Okay.
3: I heard that this morning when I left the house.
2: Any guesses?
1: You know, what are y'all going to go with? But it really sounds like The View.
2: Okay.
0: Sounds like Joy Behar.
1: Sounds like Joy.
0: I got The View
1: over
0: here.
1: And Whoopi in the background.
2: All right, and you guys are correct. That was a donkey.
1: Yeah.
0: Oh, okay.
2: Good job.
1: I love to hear old donkey cranked up.
0: Yeah, Gary, you and donkeys? How's y'all's relationship?
3: I'm telling you.
1: They'll
3: I think he's got three or four down there now.
0: Oh, really?
1: Man. Oh, they get to hollering, don't they?
3: Man, they get to.
1: And once they crank up, I mean, they're going to finish.
3: Oh, they're going to finish.
0: Do those donkeys know about what happened in your history?
1: Yeah, hear about you and that pistol.
3: They come in afterwards.
1: Tell you what, there ain't going to be no goats in there with them.
3: No, he has to keep the goats separated from them.
1: They don't get along.
2: I wonder what happened. Y'all remember we were talking about Hee-Haw the donkey back in September.
1: Yeah. What was that, it he was doing?
2: The police officer shot him.
1: Yeah, killed Hee-Haw.
2: He killed Hee-Haw the donkey. And
1: yeah, Hee-Haw wasn't bothering nobody.
2: And then all these videos went viral of Hee-Haw the donkey acting like a house pet.
1: Yeah, look at Hee-Haw.
2: Just like walking up to people and
1: police
2: stuff.
1: Police shot him.
2: So, yeah.
1: Took him out.
2: You got to be careful that. How you wow. approach police officers. That's Gary, by the way. A lot of people don't know that.
0: Yeah, look
1: you know
0: at
1: what, he was so comfortable with people, he thought the police were his friends, but he was wrong.
2: Yeah.
1: We had a policeman that was scared of donkeys, let's just call it.
0: Oh, yeah. Have you ever ridden a donkey? Like, got on it and rid it?
3: No, I've ridden
1: a llama and an elephant.
0: So the llama, is that the craziest thing?
1: When I was a kid, we were at a place called Lion Country Safari over in Atlanta.
0: Yeah.
1: And you could ride a llama.
0: They like let you do
1: now,
0: it.
1: Rick
0: you
1: tried didn't... to ride one just one night out in the pasture, and it didn't work out. Yeah.
0: Last thing you heard him say is, "Y'all watch this."
1: Yeah, that didn't work out.
3: Mm-hmm.
0: But you, they let you get on this.
1: Oh yeah, that's llamas. They were into
0: what
1: it.
0: Was that like?
1: It was weird.
0: Well, now don't forget the bull you rode either.
1: Oh no, I did ride a bull. I didn't ride it very long.
0: Can we call it riding a bull?
1: Not really. I went on long enough to be considered
0: me
1: a ride.
0: Either. Me either.
1: I mean, you went a lot further than I did.
0: I don't know about that.
1: When mine came out of the chute and all 4 feet came off the ground, I was gone. Gone. Happened so fast, I didn't know what happened.
0: Did you stay on the llama?
1: Oh, yeah. They were just giving kiddie rides.
0: Okay. Yeah, so you didn't slide off that one either?
1: Nah.
2: Did you ride when the camel guy came to the studio a couple times?
1: Did you?
2: I did.
1: Yeah, you climbed
0: the llama was wet. I mean, oh, my gosh. The camel was wet.
2: Yeah.
0: And you got your pants and everything were soaking wet. You didn't realize.
1: I remember the lady falling in with a scooper.
2: There's that.
1: I drop a milk dud.
2: You guys remember all the bad stuff. I remember just riding on a camel and being happy as a camel.
1: You remember the time?
2: Camel.
1: Wasn't Adler with us when we went down to the state fair?
0: Yeah.
1: Off hours. Uh-huh. And maybe when we fed the grizzly.
0: Yeah.
1: And we were messing with you on something. There was some kind of animal trying to get after you that day, I think.
0: In the little petting area.
1: Yeah.
0: I forget what it was.
2: Nothing happened.
0: It was llama-like. I know that.
1: There was something. It's like you
3: did. Yeah, I went to the state fair one time, too.
0: You did?
3: So, elephant was, had a Siamese elephant there.
1: Siamese elephant?
0: Siamese elephant.
1: So, it was two elephants. A Siamese elephant.
0: Gary.
3: That's weird.
1: I've never in my life heard of that. That's greatest
0: that's where
1: thing
0: I wrote
1: since
0: that.
1: Helga, the German giantress.
0: Boy, every time a fair comes up, you think of Helga.
1: Freak show.
3: Yeah, I heard about that too.
1: Yeah, she got crazy. She got ran out of town, I'll tell you that.
0: Yeah, she's got rent in your brain.
1: The police had to escort her out of there.
0: Well, once he found out what was going on.
2: Right, man. Greg got scarred.
0: Yeah. Hey, that's not part of the show. Yeah. It's not why we hired you.
1: Can you imagine a German janitor? They're not very pretty.
0: Uh-uh. Mm-hmm. Well, it's a giant is what it is.
1: Yeah. It's a giant tress.
0: Yeah. You know, that's where, in that same fair is where we rode the elephant.
1: You did.
0: Yeah.
1: I rode elephant at the same place I rode a llama when I was a kid. Lion Country Safari. It was always one of our favorite places. Live animals everywhere. You drove through them.
0: Wow, they let you ride them?
1: Yeah, some of them.
0: Wow.
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0: Thank you so much for tuning in to the Rick Burgess Show. Good Time Gang here, plus Gary today. I know all of you have loved that. Rick and Sherry scheduled to join us on Oceana's Allura next show for all of you. If you're listening live, that's tomorrow. And then Kate's scheduled to be with us in studio, a special guest on Friday.
1: Check in with him today, way home.
0: Oh, boy.
1: Get a plan.
2: I like old Kate.
1: He's a good old boy, Andy.
2: Yeah, he's all right.
1: I don't know about that mustache, but.
2: Yeah, he kind of looked like Sergeant Carter.
1: That's the new look. Yeah, now he's going to have a flat top.
2: Oh, yeah. He
1: loves a good flat top.
0: Yeah. Crap Run is this Saturday night in Piedmont.
1: Go to RickBurgessShow.com
0: under upcoming events. You will see that we will be there.
1: That's rain or shine, Speedy.
0: That's right.
2: Yeah, 6 o'clock.
1: I got the official word from Renda.
0: Yeah.
2: 6 o'clock, we have a shorty short, Tom.
1: Do it, Gary.
0: Oh, do that.
1: Running pants.
2: Yeah. Running pants.
0: 6 is the fun run. 7 is the 5K.
1: I think I'm going to go with the fun run. Me and the kids.
0: Hey, look, it's fun.
1: Hey, it's fun.
0: A lot of times you get a lot of walkers there too, pushing the babies and everything. It's just fun. A lot of fun. Downtown Piedmont.
1: You don't have to be a world-class athlete to
0: historic.
1: Participate.
0: You know, Piedmont too is one of those downtowns where it just takes you back in time. Oh, just historic downtown.
1: Historic area.
0: So that's happening this coming Saturday night. Gary, I know how you like them. I just wanted to let you know that Terry made some protein balls and they're in the refrigerator.
2: Yeah, I have to get me one of them.
0: Yeah.
1: Stay out of it.
0: I've told Terry you like those.
2: Yeah.
1: And what are those little muffin things?
0: Then she calls
1: got
0: them like
1: egg and sausage.
0: Yeah, she calls them like little breakfast muffins or
1: very
0: something.
1: Good.
2: Yeah.
0: Throw those in there for about 30 seconds.
1: About 30. Mm-hmm. 30 will do it.
3: Yeah. It's got some egg and a little ground. Is it ground sausage or ground beef?
0: I don't know.
3: It's good.
0: I think it's sausage.
3: It's good.
0: Yeah. And then she's got sometimes she'll put the something else in there. What is that? I don't know. Green stuff?
3: Yeah, spinach. A little bit, tiny bit of spinach. Or sage?
0: Something like that.
3: Something. It's good.
1: Yeah, thank you, buddy. It's just, you don't know.
0: She surprised me with all this. I had a little sticky note. Check the refrigerator. Don't forget she'll boil eggs, too, for me.
1: Yeah,
0: you'll have one of those little.
1: Simic of boiled eggs this week.
0: Yeah, the little genie, the boiled egg.
1: That thing's awesome. We got one of them too.
0: Oh,
1: makes perfect eggs.
0: Perfect.
1: You get to pick how you like it.
0: Mm.
1: What about you? You poke a little hole in it.
0: Yeah, it's great.
1: It's awesome.
0: Yeah, it is. It is. Didn't even know she was doing that. But I have a story here for Gary on what he would do. I mean, we go to him for everything outdoors. Earlier this month, and I don't even know if we covered this. We've covered a lot of attacks when it comes to mountain lions and bears this.
1: If it's an animal attack, we're going to talk about it.
0: Well, Rick claims he can take a wolf.
1: But he's lost his mind. That's fine.
0: Earlier this month, a Wyoming man found himself in a situation, it says here, no dog owner ever wants to imagine. So he has his lab, and he realizes in his little trip, his lab is being attacked by a mountain lion.
1: Oh, wow.
0: And he did the only thing he could do, and he started kicking it in the face. All right?
1: The mountain lion?
0: Yep. So here's what happened. You have this guy. He's 33. He's an amateur wildlife photographer. He was looking for...
1: Throwing that in.
0: He was wanting to take some pictures of elk, and he was in Cody, Wyoming.
1: Ooh.
0: It was September 19th. He stopped along a remote road to change the camera lenses and let his 2-year-old lab out. His lab, I love this name, Diesel. He let him out of the vehicle. They were in a vehicle. Seconds later, he heard a dog yelp like it was in pain or being attacked. He ran into the brush, and that's where he discovered a mountain lion was on top of his lab, Diesel. And he had both a firearm and he had bear spray.
1: Okay.
0: But it was also tangled up with his dog. So he's like, so I can't really do either and risk hitting Diesel.
1: Oh, no.
0: So then he went to plan C, and that is he started kicking the fire out of it in the face.
1: Just bearing down on it.
0: Yeah, he had a swift kick right to the mountain lion's face, and that successfully got the mountain lion off Diesel.
1: Okay.
0: But unfortunately, also got the cat's attention.
1: That's what I was finna say. It's going to who's kicking him.
0: He the lion spun around, looked at him, he said, then pounced and hit me in the chest. He's like, oh, my gosh, what's
1: happening?
0: Suddenly
1: he goes, I think I should have left him with Diesel.
0: Yeah. Now, this guy, Borkus is his name, he stands about 6'3", weighs around 300 pounds. So he's a big
1: old fella.
0: He said he knocked him back, he felt like the cat was around 70 pounds. He said he tried to keep...
1: That's one Gary, though.
0: He said he tried to keep his feet.
2: But he had a black tail on him.
0: I don't think so. He said he tried to keep his feet away from his face and neck while punching it with his free hand before eventually grabbing its ear and wrenching it hard enough for the lion to let go and take off. The whole thing, he said, lasted just 20 to 30 seconds. But he escaped with scratches on his hands, arm, and face. Diesel somehow came out the ordeal without any injuries at all. And while the owner was busy throwing hands with the mountain lion, he retreated to the vehicle. Diesel said,
1: I'm out.
0: He said, I'm out.
1: He didn't try to help his master?
0: No.
1: You know, Speedy, they say what you should actually do.
0: Okay.
1: If you encounter a mountain lion. I've got the story here. Kicking in the face worked, they said, remarkably well. But it probably shouldn't be your first line of defense. And it really wasn't his first, I don't think.
0: No, he had firearm, he had bear spray, but his dog was tangled up with him, too. So he's like, if I hit him...
1: Yeah, he's got to do something, because this here, it says, for starters, don't approach one. Well, he had to.
0: No, yeah.
1: Because when they said that should be obvious. Giving the animal room to escape and remain calm, that's going to be hard to do.
0: Ooh, I don't know about
1: that.
0: If
1: you encounter one, they recommend you get this, speaking calmly and firmly, rather than running away. If you travel in groups, also reduces the chances of surprise in the mountain lion, which that a lot of times you startle him, here he comes.
0: Mm.
1: I guess if there's a lot of people, and if he turns and sees like a crowd, he's less to attack.
0: That's crazy. I saw where one of the guides on one of these safari trips, they had like a little bus full of people, and it was open though. And a male lion came walking past, and the guide made sure he didn't make eye contact with him.
1: He
0: looked down.
1: Oh, that'd been hard.
0: Because he didn't want to make eye contact. And then he kind of looked up, and the lion just kind of looked at him and kept walking.
1: He gave it one of these?
0: But the headline was like, the guide did not make eye contact with the lion, which was a pro tip, that you don't make eye contact with him.
1: Well, it's going to be hard not to look.
2: Well, that's kind of stupid to me.
1: Did you make eye contact with that Black Panther?
2: Yeah, I made eye contact with
3: All right, so we've got the little rhyme. When it comes to black bears, if it's black, fight back. If it's brown, lay down. If it's white, good night.
0: Oh.
3: And if it's a mountain lion, don't fake dying. Fight back.
1: Don't act like you're dying.
3: If it's a mountain lion.
1: That's a lot for me to remember.
3: Well, just say it to yourself while it's ripping your skin off your face.
1: Yes, and then maybe you'll remember. As you lose your eyes.
0: In the movie Revenant, he laid there and it still ate him alive.
1: Well, that guy in Revenant.
0: Ooh, that's one of the most horrific bear attacks on a movie I've ever seen.
3: But hey, he lived.
1: Leonard DiCaprio. You left me. He was injured. Yeah, that's a weird movie. Maybe it's a little weird.
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0: Morning, everybody. Sling Blade. Was that you on the promo and the intro?
1: No, no. Whoever it was great. Don't you say nothing about that boy.
0: I haven't seen your movie in a long time.
2: What are you going to do with that lawnmower blade, Carl?
1: I'm cue you with it, doll.
3: That's a great character.
0: We haven't had Billy Bob on in a while. Thornton?
3: He's been busy.
0: Yeah. Landman, they're filming number two. They're asking for a cast call.
1: What's with his new acting technique? Are you seeing the T-Mobile commercials?
0: No.
1: Landman, he's like, I know you're a cop, and I don't care what you do. You need to stay out of my way, and nothing will happen to you when you get back to the office over there. Now he's on a T-Mobile commercial going, hey, look how happy you're going to be when you get to T-Mobile. Boy, I'll tell you what. This, hey, people are going to ask, where are you calling from? Guess where I'm calling from? Guess where you're going to be calling from? T-Mobile makes you happy. It's just good. Ain't this fun?
3: And he's in the middle of an oil field, yeah.
1: I'm like, no, he's in the middle. He's wearing like a golf shirt. He's like in the middle of it. He looks like he might be in West Hollywood somewhere.
0: Have you noticed that hat he wears when he does interviews?
1: Scarf underneath?
0: Yeah, it's like a do-rag kind of mop thing. Looks very...
4: A do-rag rag with a cap on top of it.
0: Yeah.
4: And a scarf.
0: It's so bad.
4: It's so bad. Somebody told him it was cool.
0: Somebody needs to tell him it's not.
4: Stop it. He does it all the time.
1: I think he's just taking care of his hair.
4: Really?
1: Isn't that a thing? Pre-K. Pre-K can tell you about this.
0: John, Kansas City, what's your question?
5: I have two questions. The first question, are those poles disinfected? And are all the dancers up on their shots?
0: I don't know, but we will send the nurse in and find out. 800-800-723-4800-800-RADIO.
3: You got to go to jcwshow.com to see what he's talking about.
0: When I was a kid, there was this guy named Bruce that worked for my dad. And he would go to Laredo a lot. And I was probably... in fifth grade, listening to these stories, and he would go down and get his prostitute on in Boys Town. Oh. And I had a lot of questions for him. Like, aren't you worried about disease? He's like, no, no, no. They've got a nurse there.
4: Oh.
0: And they check them all the time. And if one gets a little oozy, they kick them off the assembly line.
4: Good. I can't believe you said that.
1: Not woozy.
0: Bruce Shear, if you're listening, you call in and validate. This is exactly what you told me. I think you listened to this show. And what were you doing telling a 11-year-old that?
4: Right.
0: Maybe 10.
3: Man. Oh, how are you not scarred for life?
0: When I was like, how far do you drive? How far is Laredo?
1: What do you mean he's not
0: like,
1: scarred
0: for
1: life?
0: 6 hours.
1: How long you
0: he's
1: know
0: like, I
1: guy?
0: Get off of work on Friday and I'll run down there and...
4: Have you ever driven 6 hours for...
0: As my dad said, I wouldn't drive to Frisco for a BJ.
4: Okay.
0: Which is only an hour away.
4: Right. 6 hours. No.
0: I asked him, are you going to your granddaughter's soccer game in Frisco?
3: Oh, that's what he said. That was his response.
0: That was his response. You'll wonder where I get this stuff from.
4: Not anymore.
0: No. His response was that instantaneously.
4: Oh, my God.
3: All right.
4: That's so wrong.
3: Don't
4: in
3: ask
4: so
3: Granddad if he's going to go to the game.
4: Ever.
0: Go ahead with
4: Holy
0: the news.
4: Crap. All right. We have a video to go with this one.
0: I can't do it.
4: Okay. This is on the... Okay, we're in New Jersey. We're in New York right now. A lot of things you expect to see maybe on the Jersey coast, maybe sandy beaches, maybe you know, wooden piers.
6: I wouldn't drive to Frisco for a BJ.
0: So I take it you're not attending your granddaughter's soccer game in the morning.
4: Stop. Okay.
6: Power through it, JD.
4: There's a lot of things you expect to see in the New Jersey coast, like beaches and boardwalks and maybe even a casino or two. But what you don't expect to see is a shark swimming up the street. Well, they had the big nor'eastern last week. We didn't really talk about it much, but they got dumped on with rain, tons of it. And somebody got a video of an actual shark, it's a dogfish shark, but still a shark, swimming up the road. And we have a video that goes with this. I'm not sure if we can do it here in the strip club that we're in. But here's the audio, cut number 12.
7: Some more critter news. Yeah. It's like something out of a movie, but during this weekend's nor'easter flooding, a Surf City, New Jersey resident captured this video of what appears to be a shark swimming through the streets. You can even see the fin sticking out of the water. I think I heard it was a dogfish shark. So it is
8: well,
7: a shark.
8: Well, it had shark on that label, so not going anywhere near right. it.
3: Could they catch it at that point? Because it's not in the ocean, right?
4: Yeah, so, I mean, you could, but
3: because you're not supposed to catch sharks. Yeah. But, well, why not?
4: Why? Just to say, I caught the shark in the street.
3: Some Jersey guy's like, hey, look what I got here. Got me a big old fish.
4: I get this shark. He thinks he's a shark.
0: Hey, guys from Jersey, call in and tell me if the Bada Bing's still open. I was watching The Sopranos last night. We should do a show from the Bada Bing. If it's, I know it's not called
4: What
0: the
4: is
0: Bada
4: that?
0: Bing. Oh, it's Tony's Strip Club. Tony's the Strip Club, okay. In The Sopranos. Okay. I think it's over by Teterboro, if memory serves.
9: Was it a real club?
0: No, I mean, it was a real club, but the name was not the Bada Bing.
9: It looks like a real club.
0: It is
9: a real club. I understand the fictional name and everything, but that's cool. It looks like a real club.
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4: You're talking about Landman, speaking of clubs, you know, the Patch, the place they go.
0: Yep.
4: They're back filming this week. It's right by my house. It's not in West Texas. It's literally down the street on that street called Camp Bowie. And they're out there filming again this week at the Patch.
9: You ought to go over there and say hello.
4: I do. I go by and say hello. Billy Bob told me, he told me to go away.
3: By the way, Bada Bing was Satin Dolls.
0: Satin Dolls.
4: Yeah. Satin Dolls.
3: Yeah.
0: Is it still open?
3: Doesn't say. Just know its name, Satin Dolls.
9: Well, we like got to, places nearby. We go down here to Illusions, no, like guys, to do, today.
0: I'd like to do a show from the Bada Bing. Oh. Is the inside of Satin Dolls the same? Somebody call in. 800. 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
3: You want to do it from a strip club.
4: And if you haven't seen our strip
0: club. I want to do it from that strip club. Okay.
4: If you haven't seen in our strip club this morning, the Sapphire Strip Club, you can go to jcwshow.com. I'm at the front table. John's right to my right. We had a girl on the stage. I guess she's taking
0: a
4: break.
0: I'd like another gin and tonic, please.
4: Yep. Babo's over there. And then in the back there, you see Pre-K. And up, our DJ is in the skyboxes. That's Pre-K. Or that's, Mike Turley.
3: Satin Dolls is still open. It's not open right now. It opens at 11 a.m.
0: We'd have to ask him to open a little earlier.
3: Yeah.
4: Of course. Yeah, because early in a strip club's always good news.
0: Do you remember when Ralph killed that stripper out in the parking lot? That was unfortunate.
3: One of the reviews at the Satin Dolls, small, petite, black-haired with a tattoo on her crotch area. One star.
9: Okay.
0: He didn't like her.
3: Oh, my God.
0: Wow. Hey, Obed, I think your car's worth 15, not 20.
10: Really?
0: Yep. Man, when they've got crazy low miles on them, like I've paid 40 for one last week that had 20 miles on it. 20, like 2-0, still wrapped in plastic. But I've had those cars with 20 on them, and they're good. They're worth a hell of a lot more than an 03 vet that with 20 that's not. But 15, maybe 16 would be the money on it. Burgundy, right?
10: Yeah, it's the burgundy with a beige top. Interior is like never been set on it. I mean, you can still smell the leather.
0: Are you Puerto Rican?
10: Yeah, we had talked before, brother.
0: Okay, I can hear. I have a Puerto Rican guy that stole a bunch of money from me, and you sound just like him.
3: Oh no!
0: Oh, God.
10: Yeah, remember. Yeah. I remember.
0: Yep.
10: Yeah,
0: Norman.
10: We talked about it. How
0: Norman.
10: To get a fire.
0: Yep, Norman. Thank you. New York City. Good morning. You're on the air.
11: Yeah, Satin Dolls is still open. I know because I just drove by it about 15 minutes ago.
0: Will you go back by? Oh, I wish you'd have taken a video for us. It made us feel like we were there. Is the inside of it, does it look like the Bada Bing in Sopranos? Or is it a different interior in the movie?
11: I didn't say I went in this morning, but, it's
0: have you been in?
11: Yeah. I've never been inside, but I drive by it all the time.
0: Well, what time are you on your commute? Are you coming back?
11: Going to be a few hours. Oh,
0: it'll be open in a few hours.
11: And you guys are still on the air.
0: Yeah.
11: Well, I'll give you guys a call back in from there and I'll let you know.
0: Video is wonderful. This would be exciting. Thank you. Thank you. I'm excited. You've given me a reason to live this morning.
3: And he's going to be like, hey, babe, all right, I got to just trust me here. John Clay Wolf wants me to go into this strip club, okay? Just trust me. It's going to be okay. I'm not going to spend any money or anything. I don't know how that's going to go.
0: I mean, a strip club operator is always happy about free promotion.
3: Oh, for sure. Like,
0: put it on Q104. We're talking about the place right now.
3: We're making
0: it famous. Is Score still open? Remember when Stern and them, everything was Score.
3: Oh, I'm sure it is. Let's find out Scores.
4: New York, is that New York?
0: Donnie in New York. What were you saying?
12: I'm sorry, is there?
0: Yeah, you're on the air.
12: Which one of you guys from New York? The one up in the front?
0: No, none of us are from the front. I mean, I lived in... My mom lived up there.
12: In New York, though, right?
0: My mom lived in Connecticut. Yeah. So I was, being 40 minutes from Manhattan. So I was up there a ton.
12: Gosh, I thought one of you guys said you guys were in New Jersey and New York right now.
0: No, we're saying that we'd like to do a live remote of the show from the Bada Bing.
12: Gotcha. Mm-hmm. Yeah, I was calling because when you guys were talking about the ex girlfriend or the girl and the shushing, I feel like that could have been my ex.
0: Oh, you've been listening for a while. That was 45 minutes ago.
12: So I got confused because I was trying to find something in the.
0: Yeah, Donnie, I hear you. 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
1: David in West Virginia, you've got a 99 one-ton Chevy with a diesel and 150,000 miles, and it's a dump truck.
2: Yes, sir.
1: That's exciting. Can you hear the excitement in my voice? I don't know, man. I mean, I know I'm not giving 15 grand for it. Did you think I was going to give 15 grand for it when you called? That's what you want for it?
3: What was that? He can't hear very well.
1: He wants 15 grand for it, and I think it's probably five.
3: He says it's only worth five.
2: Oh, five? Yep. I can't do that. I've got more than that in the tires and air conditioner.
1: I understand. Thank you.
4: That's exciting.
1: If that isn't the story of my life, that phone call right there. I can't do that. I've got more in the tires and the air conditioning.
4: Everybody says that.
1: I mean, when you have a bulldozer and you have to put new tracks on it, it costs 25 grand and it's a $10,000 bulldozer, you still got a $10,000 bulldozer, maybe worth 12 because it's got new tracks.
4: Just has AC.
1: Yeah. 16 Silverado half ton, 162,000 mile, two wheel drive, crew cab, wants 11.5. Oklahoma! An Oklahoma hard ass with hard miles. Imagine that. Chris, good morning. It's good to see you. I'm glad that you're waving the flag. The Sooners are really bad. What the hell? We can get into that later. I don't know, man. I mean, Turley, what do you bid more than these than I do. 162,000 mile, 2016 Chevy truck. I'm assuming it's a crew cab. You're shaking your head. You don't like
4: two-wheel drive?
1: Two-wheel drive. So is it 8 grand?
4: Yeah, it's like back of 10.
1: Yeah, 8 grand. Chris?
2: Could you do 10?
1: No.
5: I turned it down.
1: Matt in Franklin, Louisiana.
6: Hey, what's up, man?
1: What you got?
6: Just seeing if John Clay, I'm headed to Biloxi to cruising the coast.
1: Oh,
6: you're
1: talking to me. I forgot. Is that this weekend?
6: Yeah, it's kind of later in the week, but we go up on Saturday.
1: They asked me to come bring the show and do it from there. And I was just about to say
6: that would be awesome.
1: I told him I would.
6: Go deal.
1: Yep, and then I told him it'd be 30 grand.
4: And then they said no.
1: And they said,
6: never mind.
1: Yeah. You want me to bring the whole crew? Right, you want me to broadcast your event across the whole nation to 2 million people? It's going to be 30 grand. That's really not that much.
6: Oh, man, that's a bargain for them.
1: He thought I was going to do it for free, Matt. But that's typical Louisiana, right?
6: Well...
1: All right. My name's John Clay Wolf. I buy cars on the radio for America's Best Car Buyer. GiveMeTheVIN.com. I'll be right back.
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4: Morning, everybody. We are talking about the Bada Bing in New Jersey. Bill, you own the Bada Bing in New Jersey?
5: No. Not at all. I'm not the owner. I'm just associated with the owner.
4: What's associated mean? Sounds mobster.
5: There is no mob.
4: Are you an associate? He's my associate.
5: There is no mob.
4: Well, define your association. You go in there and buy drinks? I mean, is that associated? Or are you on the stock certificates?
5: No. I'm just, I help the ownership out. So,
4: are you like Ronnie the limo driver?
5: No. So what can I do for you, my friend? You want to see the Bada Bing?
4: My question is the inside, did they shoot the show on the inside of that place or did they have a set? Is it the same?
5: No. The back room is in Brooklyn. There's no back room. That's okay. In Brooklyn.
4: Okay.
5: In the studio. Okay. All the other scenes are from there.
4: Right. Yeah, I think that we want to do a remote up there. Ask your associate if he'll pay us $30,000 and we'll do a remote from up there.
5: He might say it the other way around, but
4: no, I mean, I've got 2 million, 3 million listeners on Saturdays. Okay. But if he wants to do something, I won't charge him $30,000, but if he wants to cover our costs, I might do it because it'd be fun. All right, thank you. 800-800-7234-800-800-RADIO.
6: Associate from Satin Dolls. Wow, that's very, yeah.
4: Associate.
7: I'm an associate.
6: Yeah, that sounds very mob style.
8: There's no such thing as the mob.
6: Hey, Tommy Carbone.
8: Funny.
7: Did you like that?
8: Hey, these guys, they get out of what we call the business, mm-hmm. where I work. Yeah. It's just the business. Well, there's no such thing as Cosa Nostra. This is a fallacy. This never existed. That's funny. He's got a bloody ice pick in his left hand.
7: Right.
8: He's got it all over his shirt. There's a guy laying half in, half out of a bathtub. If you look carefully at the back of the video, and I know you have.
7: Right, sure.
8: He says the mob doesn't exist. What are you doing? What are you doing? That's like Liberace.

0: back in the day and said, well, I'm not a queer. Tell the truth. Tell the truth. I know you got to wait till you turn state's evidence and they put you over in, somewhere in Arizona.
1: Right.
0: But tell them, get come to a place in your life where you can tell the truth. Put the ice pick down.
2: Oh, Tommy Carbone.
0: What are you doing?
3: Thank you, Tommy. Where do you stay? What's your beat?
0: Well, they had me out of the Pacific Northwest for a while.
2: Oh.
0: Out of Portland. Wow. You been to Portland?
3: I have not been to Portland.
0: If you can find a decent Italian meal in Portland, I'd like to know where to go. But I'm out of there now. I'm coming back. I'm back in Long Island.
2: Oh.
0: Now, Billy Joel sold his house.
3: Okay.
0: Yeah, so I'm out on the shore. It's nice. It's about to turn cold, which is beautiful because nobody comes over.
3: Yeah.
0: That's great.
3: You sound like me.
0: You know what I'm talking about.
3: I do. I know exactly what you're talking about.
0: It gets cold. You stop taking care of the yard. Maybe you throw a couple of tires out there. Nobody comes over. They say, oh, this guy's tying trashy on us. And you stay that way till springtime. They can come over in the springtime. Not now. It gets wintertime. I get busy. You know, I'm doing a lot of Zoom things on YouTube. I know you see me.
2: Really?
3: You had a good high-speed connection out there on the island?
0: Yeah, I had a whole deal. The Tommy Carbone experience.
2: Oh.
0: I got on a thing. It wasn't actually YouTube. I think it was Gabonzo TV, one of the offshoots.
2: Yeah, yeah.
0: They had there.
3: Offshoots.
0: Talking about how the Irishman movie that they did with De Niro and Pacino. Boy, he played a hell of a good Hoffa, didn't he?
3: I watched this Scorsese. Wait, how do you? I'm not
1: Scorsese.
3: Saying
0: Scorsese.
3: Scorsese.
0: Scorsese. Scorsese. You say.
3: I watched his documentary this week on Apple TV. It's long.
0: How is that? Is he as crooked as he looks?
3: Yes, and he's very. He and Joe Pesci were friends when they were kids, and the more you watch this, the more you realize he's a lot like Joe Pesci. The reason he made these movies so good is because he was one of them, and he wasn't one of them, but he was associate of them.
0: These guys, they hunker down. Joe Pesci's a great actor. You know what he did? You know the number one thing Joe Pesci ever did?
3: What?
0: He's the one that had the idea to call the Four Seasons the Four Seasons. That was Joe Pesci's idea.
3: Oh, the
0: and
3: singing
0: he's still
3: group.
0: Pissed off about it.
2: Mm-hmm.
0: Because he's like, this was my idea. You should pay me something here. You know how he talks. I can't talk like he talks. Yeah, Four Seasons.
4: I'll stick a bullet in your giraffe.
3: I can't say it.
2: Nope. Yeah.
0: That's exactly how it. You hear a little girl crying? Ace? He's almost like a character on the Popeye cartoon or something.
3: Didn't Scorsese, you know, his whole get out of jail free card, he rode De Niro all the way down, and then he rode Leo DiCaprio all the way down. Those were his two actors in all of his movies that were hit, every one of them.
0: Up and down. Yeah.
3: Yeah.
0: But you know the thing
3: comedian
0: about Scorsese,
3: one with De Niro was bad.
0: I love Scorsese's mother.
3: She's great.
0: She's so fun to hang around, and we used to play two people Scrabble all the time.
2: Really?
0: She'll beat your ass at that Scrabble.
3: In Goodfellas, the scene where they have the body in the trunk and they go in the middle of the night to his grandmother's house or his mother's house and she cooks dinner for him, that's Scorsese's mother.
0: Scorsese's mother. He puts in a lot of movies.
3: She's in a lot of movies.
0: I put extra. I got something like 30 points.
3: Yeah.
0: Her turn comes. She turns the word extra into extrapolate. 64 points.
3: Oh, my God.
0: She's like a murderous Scrabble genius.
5: Go home and get your shine box.
0: Mrs. Scorsese.
3: 800-800, thank you, Tommy. 800-800-7234, 800-800-RADIO.
1: White Sox had a lot of fun this week. You guys see this after, of course, advancing the American League Division Series. We have a video. This will be fun. 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They're having a lot of fun, big party. The infielder, and I'm probably going to screw up his name. Is it Munetaka something or other?
2: No, pronounce it. Come on. You can do it.
1: Munetaka Murakami. Kemi.
2: Sure.
1: Anyway, so he's talking about it, and they have him on here trying to speak English, this is drunk English, and no interpreter. Cut number nine.
6: He's drunk! He's drunk! Trust me! I'm drunk! Yeah, yesterday, maybe hungover!
7: Tomorrow hungover!
6: Yes! No, yesterday, tomorrow! Yeah, sorry! I don't speak English!
7: You don't need the translator. Congratulations, winner!
6: Thank you so much!
2: Oh, there's another clip of him and goes, I am Japanese!
1: does he?
2: Yes, hell yeah.
3: I don't speak the English.
8: No,
1: he doesn't. Well. He doesn't speak. English.
0: This guy's a hero in Japan. He had a pretty lengthy career before he made the switch over to an American team. And it's a man.
2: Yeah, he's a good first baseman.
0: Playoffs are shaping up. You want to run down just the
2: Yankees,
0: twos we got?
2: Yeah, this is it was exciting for me, at least. And I know we're going to break and everything. But, yeah, there's games on. It's a divisional round. White Sox, Cleveland play today at 1 o'clock. And then you got Atlanta and Dodgers at 4 on Fox. And then the Yankees play Tampa Bay in Tampa at 6:30. And then San Diego and Milwaukee. So they're at the night game at 8:30. So, yeah.
0: Milwaukee, White Sox, the Braves. Was it 1990? Won again.
2: You know, you got some good teams in there that from this year.
0: You can see it on TBS, I guess. Huh?
2: Yes, yeah, a lot of it in HBO Max too. If you got that, so
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2: I don't know.
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1: They just go away quietly.
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1: Into the
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1: night.
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1: I'm associate. 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
2: Now.
1: Bow, bow.
2: John Clay Wolf.
3: Bow, bow, bow.
5: We bought an 11-mile GNX Grand National last week for $375,000.
3: I like it.
5: So it's just a Buick Regal, Grand National, the McLaren version, which is a special hot rod version.
3: Yeah, yeah.
5: He never unwrapped it. It was still plasticked up. And so he bought this car 40 years ago for $33,000. And
6: you know his story, too?
5: No, but well, his name's John Wolf, which is weird.
6: Yeah, he bought it, and he had to get loans on it because he couldn't afford it. So he was doing this as an investment back then, which is so smart. I think it is.
5: Okay.
6: Because
5: I just did a little math during the break.
6: Of how much?
5: If he'd have taken $33,000, obviously he paid some interest with the loans. But if he put $33,000 in the market at 7%.
6: What market, though?
5: 7% market.
6: Just anything?
5: I mean, 7%, you're going to get 7% on your money. You're not, I mean, and it's $500,000.
6: Okay.
5: But that's not very much fun.
6: And it's volatile.
5: Well, I mean, over 40 years it's volatile. He held this car for 40 freaking years.
6: Mm-hmm.
5: I'm not saying it was not smart. It was smart. But if he'd have given it to Schwab or whoever, they're going to get you 7% after four decades on average. Yeah. For sure. Now, I don't know what the fees in that would have been and all that. So let's say he would have gotten $400,000 back. About the same. But he wouldn't have got to look at his Grand National every day.
6: True.
3: 40 years does a lot. That's a lot of time when you're talking about money. I mean, any mutual fund, you know, light hedge, yeah.
5: But it's not very fun. And I would rather have the Grand National if I could get close to the investment money.
3: Yeah.
6: But for him to know... That's going to go up. That's the
5: agreed. Part. That he was making that bet back in 1987 that this car is going to go up in value that much. That is pretty smart. That's pretty ballsy. I would never have had the staying power for that ever.
6: Can you
5: ever,
6: imagine as ever. A kid doing...
5: Can you imagine his wife?
6: Oh, yeah.
5: How mad she was.
6: Well, he wasn't even married at the time. I mean, this is literally... He was
5: his
6: straight out of...
5: His new wife got on his ass.
6: Oh, yeah.
5: I mean, she... Wow. The car might have... They were there unloading it at the auction. The car might have helped him get his new wife, but I mean, about 15 years in, she's like, honey, you need to get rid of this thing.
6: It's just sitting here. No, babe, it's making money.
7: Trust
6: it's making
7: me, baby,
6: money.
7: It's making money.
3: So is it true how rare they're saying the GNX version of that car is? Like, I mean, how many of those are
5: like
3: there?
5: Like 400
3: really?
5: Of them?
6: 450, yeah.
3: Wow.
8: I just don't get it. I saw that this week, and I'm like, there's no way that car's, and it is, worth that kind of money. Crazy.
5: I still don't see it either. And the guy that bought it from me sold it to the guy that bought the one on Bring a Trailer again.
8: Oh my God.
5: So that guy bought two.
8: Two of them.
5: So he thinks they're one of them. Now I will tell you, I sold a Carrera GT with 8,000 miles, which is high miles, for $1,150,000. And the dealer sold it to the guy for $1,200,000. So he made $50,000 quick.
8: Okay.
5: Might have sold it for $1,250,000. When he delivered it to the guy's house in San Antonio, he had five of them. In his garage. But get this, guys. Get this. That was 2 years ago. Two and a half years ago.
8: Yeah.
5: That car today has tripled.
7: Damn.
5: Tripled. I don't know what.
7: But I guess you...
6: And he's got five of them?
5: Five of them. And this was the last one, so he bought the other ones cheaper.
7: Wow.
8: But is that like gambling? Like, yeah, for
5: absolutely.
8: I know, but for every great story you hear, I lost another million on this one over here.
5: Sure, absolutely. I
6: mean, you don't hear about those stories.
8: You don't hear about those stories, I know, right? And she just showed up in Hollywood, and now she's a big star. How about the 10 million girls who showed up in Hollywood that are now working at In-N-Out Burger?
5: I do it opposite. I talk about my losers a lot, and I don't talk about my winners.
8: Why?
5: Just because nobody wants to hear you make money. Because anytime you make money, they're like, oh, now I'm going to bust his ass. Because they don't think about the losers. So I make them think about the losers. Because the losers are real.
8: Okay, so you're doing it psychology.
5: Well, it's just...
6: It's real.
5: It's real. You have to do it that way so people can keep their head on their shoulders so you can actually buy something that might win. Because when you buy the losers, sure. You don't think they're going to lose.
8: No, of course not.
5: Right, but they do.
8: But over time, you know...
5: Like this card. This card is a stone-cold loser. Dean. Dean in New York, are you there?
4: Hello.
5: Hey.
4: I am.
5: Tell me what
4: you've
5: got.
4: Great listen to the show.
5: Thank you. Tell me what you've got.
4: First of all, I got to correct you on.
5: Okay.
4: I got to correct you quick. The market, the S&P, has averaged over 10% over the last 50 years. And you also got to factor in what kind of tail that guy got with a car for the last 40 years with that. So, you're not equating everything equally there.
5: But the S&P has done 10, but... I'm saying 7 on the low end in case his investor didn't pick the right stock.
4: Oh, yeah. Right. You're going low end.
5: All right.
4: But what I have is a 2005 Ford F-350 diesel, King Ranch edition. Never been out of the garage between October and April. Never seen salt. 90,000 miles.
5: The worst engine Ford ever made.
4: Yes.
5: Okay, I just want to establish that. A 6-0.
4: Yep.
5: Okay. And it says here you want $45,000 for it.
4: I got offered when it was at the shop getting the oil change back in the spring, $44,000. Guy called me out of the blue and said, will you take $44,000 for it? Wasn't even looking to sell it. So I thought, you know what, I better call in just to see what this truck is worth.
9: I turned it down.
5: Yeah, I think, do you still have that guy's phone number?
4: Yes, he is a car dealer.
5: Then you need to hang up with me, and you need to get to calling him because there is no way that a six. He might have some weird guy that has a fetish for that thing, and he's willing to pay too much. But like a normal market, that is not the normal market.
4: Okay, and a year ago, different person offered 42. So that's what got me an idea that that price must be in that range. I've never looked to sell it. I've never inquired about what the real value is. These two people that called me out of the blue got me thinking, this might be worth something.
5: You need to get a dealer's license because you sound like the best salesman I've ever met in my life. And you need to come to my auction and you need to buy this truck for $26,000 and go sell it to these people for $45,000 because that's what they bring.
4: All right, thank you.
5: Yes, sir. Yes, sir. Yes, sir.
10: I ain't asking for the world here. I'm just asking for $2 million.
9: Is that still a deal with those trucks, the 6-0?
5: It's just not that big a deal.
9: It's like 21 years ago.
5: Yeah, the
6: motor ain't gotten better.
5: The truck's going to bring $25,000. It's a good truck.
9: We were talking about that and the Dodge back then. You know, when the 5.9 went away.
5: Stop it.
6: There's no way.
5: I understand. JD, take us to Florida. Take us to Florida.
6: You want Florida?
5: Take us to Florida.
6: Sure.
5: We can do that.
11: 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With your certified lifeguard, J.D. Ryan.
8: Normally we hear about the guys, Florida man that does bad things. This time it's a Florida mom accused of left her 4 children at home. What, do you think she went to the store? Maybe to the bar? Mm-hmm. No, how about a 3-day cruise?
3: Wow.
8: Left her kids at home, including a 2-year-old and a 2-month-old.
3: Jeez.
8: Yeah, here's some of the studio TV coverage of it. Let's see, here we have cut number 7.
12: You cannot make this up. It says she went on a cruise and left her children home alone.
13: Including a 2-month-old baby.
12: She's going to drop them off, the mother's house, but never did. These poor kids, 4 of them were home alone for 3 days.
14: If you would agree to supervised visitation.
12: I don't think I want to do that. Who leaves the kids, 4 little
14: Judge,
12: kids alone?
14: Judge, an allegation at this time?
12: To go on a cruise.
14: Judge, at this time, it's only an allegation. She denies the allegation.
12: They arrested her disembarking from the cruise ship.
6: Wow. That's from the courtroom?
8: Yeah, that's courtroom.
3: Seriously,
8: right. That's
3: 2 months old.
8: Yeah, 2-month-old. Well, this is all alleged. They got a picture of her coming off the cruise ship. Oh.
3: That's borderline.
5: Who was watching the 2-month-old, the older kid?
8: They're supposedly taking over to the mother's house, but that apparently never happened.
6: So the older kids, but how much older were they? They're like 10 or?
8: Yeah, they must have. Well, there's the 2-year-old and a 2-month-old. So the other ones are probably 4 and 5.
5: Survival of the fittest.
8: Oh, my God.
3: I mean, that's a gray line right there. She's almost my type. I mean, I understand. like maybe 9 hours.
8: I was going to say, what gray line do we have here? Oh, dating.
3: 9 hours, maybe. Like 3-day cruise?
8: 3-day cruise.
3: You got to take your kids.
8: You can't run to Walmart with and leave your kids.
3: No, you go to jail for that. She doesn't have to want supervised visitation. She's going to get it.
8: Get it.
3: I bet you.
8: Yes, sir.
3: Damn.
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2: Now, John Clay Wolf.
8: Everybody. God, this reminds me of MTV. She was all over MTV. All 2 feet of her.
9: Yeah. She had quite an arc there for about 4 years or so. Yeah.
8: Y'all were talking during the break about some GoFundMe scam we could do?
10: Sure.
11: Now we don't want to do.
12: GoFundMe started out as trying to really help people with, you know, cancer, house fires, that kind of thing. 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
8: buy
12: just
8: me
12: for...
8: BuyMeSomeBoobs.com.
12: That's an idea. Basically, it has, you know, for a while it was for cancer treatments, house fires, funerals like that. Nope, not anymore. People are asking for things like moving expenses. Here's a CBS report on the growing trend, September 4.
13: Obviously, high prices, cost of living, among the top issues. 40% of Americans view the economic conditions as poor. That's up from 37%. And that has translated to a lot of Americans out there asking their neighbors, people on the internet for help. Rent, we're talking about, utilities, groceries, those all have jumped 20% this year. And that's after those same kinds of fundraisers quadrupled last year. So you're seeing a huge spike in the people who are asking for help. Obviously, a lot of people out there in need of covering those basic expenses that we all face. On the other end, a lot of people out there donating to these crowdfunding campaigns, which means that, you know, the spirit of giving is alive and well here.
12: There's a guy named Wolfgang Red. He's on Reddit, and he basically lampoons some of the sillier requests that people have. Here's cut number. Here's one for an Xbox. Cut 5.
14: It fell apart. Please help. Hi, my name is Gaten, and sadly my controller malfunctioned and blew apart. I need a new one to continue my crippling Call of Duty addiction. I need to finish the battle pass. Are you sure it fell apart? Are you sure you didn't lose a match and throw it against the wall, maybe, in our fit of rage? Because it looks like Godzilla f***ing stepped on it. I'm not giving you $90 just so you can go full angry German kid on the next controller that you buy.
11: So he has a GoFundMe for a remote?
12: For a remote. Because he broke it. It broke. Here's another one. Cut 6.
14: Stick Bush. It's a bald guy. Raising funds to help a kind, cheery soul get hair implants as baldness is setting in. Oh, it's setting in, is it? It looks pretty settled. Okay,
9: yeah,
14: whatever.
9: Totally
14: is the guy's
9: bald.
14: Name? Like Richard Bush? Is that his name?
9: Totally.
14: I guess that's probably it. And they're titling it after him. But just titling it Dick Bush is wild. Especially when they're asking for hair implants. Like they didn't specify if it's on his head or not.
11: Oh my God. These are GoFundMe pages?
12: GoFundMe pages. And there's they get worse, but that's some of the best ones. Xbox and then a brush for his non-existent hair. And there are, of course, worthwhile opportunities to help with actual causes that we... In fact, for instance, we have...
11: Sir Minus.
12: Yeah. So you can actually go to his GoFundMe. It's JCW Hike 2, the number 2. Bike Rally, JCW Hike 2 Bike Rally.
11: Yeah, he's walking for, he's it's walking Wigs, for. The cancer fund. Yeah, that's
12: right.
11: I'm sorry, I'm butchering it, but I know it's an actual GoFundMe, not somebody saying, hey, I'm moving and there's a lot of expenses here.
12: Oh,
11: and
12: right.
11: So
8: hair for cancer kids.
11: Yeah. No,
8: Bob,
11: that's a real
8: you did
11: one.
8: That, didn't you?
9: Yeah.
8: Didn't you cut
9: yeah,
8: your
9: yeah,
8: hair?
9: Yeah, yeah, yeah. My daughter did, and she said, you should do it too, Dad. You guys remember when my hair was like,
8: yeah, foot and a half long.
9: When I was Leonard Skinner for about a year.
12: Yeah,
9: it was gray as hell, and they took it anyway. Yeah.
8: Ohio got a gut punch today. They lost a truck plant.
11: Whoa.
8: Springfield, yeah. And like 2 days before Trump's going to rally there.
11: Lost like how?
8: Like they closed it down. Dayton, Ohio.
9: What kind of truck plant?
8: Like I'm that? Reading this. I don't see what kind of truck plant it is. If you're in the Ohio area and you know, call in, tell us 800-800-7234, 800-800-RADIOS, or call in number. Yeah, that's not good.
12: That's not going to help the rally much.
8: That's not going to help the economy much either.
9: Right.
8: What was the GoFundMe scam y'all wanted to do?
11: Well, that was what we're talking about. Just all these, there's literally people begging for money and using GoFundMe. It's like,
8: just digital begging.
11: Yes.
12: We had a video. We have a video too. If you want to go see it, JCWShow.com. Kind of a big story. Viral GoFundMe to help an elderly couple. This was in Texas recently. Went viral. They were trying to raise $745,000. The organizers.
8: That's a lot.
12: Yeah. Presented it as a helpful neighbor that was going to help this poor couple out. Turns out that it was their daughter, actually, Amy Johnson. Yeah. The site removed the campaign and refunded all the money. So I guess GoFundMe is getting a little more specific because they did send all the money back to everybody.
8: How much did they raise?
12: Here's a report.
9: They had raised like $740,000.
12: $745,000 and they gave it all back.
8: She told a big old lie?
12: Yep.
8: Okay.
12: Here's cut number three.
0: GoFundMe says after receiving a tip questioning the story, their team called the organizer. They say she admitted on a recorded line that she was not a customer receiving lost luggage. She was actually the daughter of Don and Josephine Johnson. During the call, the organizer admitted to making up the Aaron persona. She also admitted that the doorbell camera video did not come from a luggage customer. It was her own video. I asked if they could show any proof of a pay stub or proof that Don does actually deliver luggage, and if they could show us some medical records that show that Josephine does have pancreatic cancer. Both Don and Amy have not responded to my messages.
9: Those poor people. So she posits that her mom and dad, her mom's got cancer.
12: Sure.
9: Her dad's 81.
12: Okay.
9: He's got a job delivering lost luggage from airports to people who have
12: lost luggage
9: for the airline.
12: Very common.
9: And that a neighbor lady of his, you know, saw him doing that and made a video of it and said, I'd like to help him. But the neighbor lady doesn't exist. It's actually
12: their daughter.
9: His daughter.
12: Yeah.
9: And this story's gone nationwide, guys. I mean, they took back the $750,000+. And if the lady really has cancer, that's a bad thing. But if their daughter made the whole thing up.
12: Well, the daughter says the story is real, but she thought it would sell better if it sounded like it came from a neighbor.
9: I just got a very good idea.
12: What's that?
9: I can't tell you.
12: What?
9: Or GoFundMe would take my money.
12: Oh, okay.
11: You know what?
9: Honey?
11: What? We're kind of guilty of doing this too, you remember?
12: Huh?
11: Yeah, you remember the GoFundMe for Pre-K's car?
12: Oh, that's right. Oh. I actually started that one.
11: Yeah, I remember that.
4: Good Lord, have mercy.
11: Pre-K, didn't we do a GoFundMe for your car?
4: Hell yeah, we did.
8: To pimp your ride.
9: 1-877 pimp my ride.
4: Race about
9: 1-877
8: That car, that was 10 years ago. His car's still sitting in his mother's garage.
4: Yeah, $1,500, and then I started pumping money in that thing. I was like, whew. I am no John Clay Wolf.
8: That car is actually worth a little more now than it was then.
4: Oh, work?
8: What is it, an 83 Eldorado with 19,000 miles or 30,000 miles?
4: Well, it was a 90. It had about 40.
8: Yeah. I thought it had a 30.
4: Gold Key Edition.
11: Yeah, it had 30.
8: How much did you drive it?
4: Man, not much. It kept on giving me issues, and I just eventually parked it and said, man, I need to... hit the lotto to really get this thing the way I want it.
11: Is it outside or in the garage?
4: Oh, it's outside.
8: Oh, no. Oh, no.
4: Pre-K. It's weathered.
8: Oh, it's done.
11: Yeah, Pre-K.
8: You can't leave him out in the Texas sun.
4: You want to make me an offer?
8: Now it's...
12: Where did the money go?
8: I mean, how bad's the paint now? In the top's all...
4: Paint's all right. Out. I mean, it's under a tree. It's all right.
11: Oh, no. Full of sap and leaves.
9: It's all sticky.
8: When you get home, send a video. And like ham it up. We'll put it in one of our YouTube videos.
11: Yes, send it to givemethevin.com.
4: Yeah.
8: Maybe it'll land on you. You never bet it.
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8: 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Chris in New Jersey, this 04 Corvette, it says 350 engine. In 04, they didn't have 350 engines.
7: Well, I mean, like I said, I'm not a car guy, but
8: So it's got the normal Corvette engine. I mean, it might have been a 350. Okay, I just want to make sure you didn't swap it with like a carbureted 350.
7: No.
8: All right, we'll be right back. Hang tight.

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1: Chris in New Jersey, you are right. It's like a LS1 engine in that 04 Vet, and that's how I have it in my brain, but it is a 350, so it's a 5.7 LS1. 04 Corvette, 23,000 miles. Is it an automatic or a stick?
2: Automatic, convertible, black leather interior, white exterior.
1: How's the top?
2: Oh, perfect. 15. I mean, there's no wear on it at all, really.
1: Where in New York are you?
2: I'm in New Jersey, South Jersey.
1: All right. I didn't know we were on in South Jersey.
2: I think the radio station just changed formats or something, and now you're there.
1: Okay. Boy, they must really suck if they put us on. I'm kidding. Right. 15 grand off the top of my head. I sold a car pretty much just like this on Wednesday. Let me look. Does that work? 15 grand?
2: Nah, I don't think so. I bought it not because I was looking for a car. I bought it to help a friend out. So I didn't get a price on it. I mean, I paid like 21 about 12 years ago.
1: Okay.
2: And
1: they made 15 million of those things. Not that they're bad cars, but it's just not rare is why they haven't really changed their value.
2: Well, I'm not looking at this from a rare perspective. I'm looking at it from a clean perspective. I mean, it's perfect.
1: What's it take to buy it?
2: I don't know. I mean, I haven't even put it up for sale yet. I'm trying to research, like, is there value in selling it, or should I just keep it and pass it on to somebody? Or, I mean, you know, for me, it's getting to be a chore just to drive it, you know, because I don't drive that much.
1: So you've got money, and then that money turns into metal, and now you've got metal, and you want to turn it back into money. That's the way I look at it.
2: Well,
1: everything between those two points of interest is just talk. It's about what's the money on the car. So call me back when you know, because I would like to buy it. I will give a little more than 15, but I'm not far off.
2: Well, I mean, it's got to be closer to my purchase price.
1: Then I can't make it work.
2: Okay.
1: Thanks. 800-800-7234-800-800-RADIO. 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Oh, it's a Freightliner. Daniel in Ohio, it's a Freightliner truck that shut down? I mean, factory?
3: It was actually, it's international. I spoke wrong. I'm sorry.
1: Where in Ohio? Are you in Columbus area?
3: No, I'm actually in Covington, Ohio. I'm west of Troy.
1: What radio? We're on so many radio stations. I don't even know where we are. What what radio station are we on up there where you're listening?
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1: Is that out of Columbus or is that a Covington?
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4: No.
1: What color is it?
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1: Mm-hmm. 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
1: $5,000. 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
4: But I have no place to keep it now, so I want to sell it so I don't ruin it, you know?
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1: $5,000.
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1: Nope.
4: It only had 45,000, almost 46,000 miles.
1: Nope. $5,000.
4: I'm going to try somewhere else, and then I'll get back to you, okay?
1: Thank you, man. My name is John Clay Wolf. 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
2: Take a look at the look of the average lesbian's face. All right? I don't mean a lesbian in her 20s. She's got a whole life ahead of her. She's got Christmas in her eyes, right? I mean a lesbian about 35, 36, starting to settle into what the deal's going to be, right? And then look across the bar, find a married guy about the same age. Look at the look on his face. Look at the look on her face. Go back to his face.

0: 800-800-7234, 800-800-RADIO. Let's do backtracks. We haven't done that. We missed that last week.
1: Oh, boy.
0: You want to do it?
2: Yeah. Okay, great. This is a great story. This day back in 1965, during the end of their European tour, an argument broke out between all four band members of The Who. And this was apparently a big fracas right at the end of the tour. Roger Daltrey knocked Keith Moon clean out with a left-hand roundhouse punch, resulting in Roger Daltrey being fired from The Who. True story. Now, he was reinstated the following day, as both Pete Townsend and John Entwistle said that they both wanted to punch Keith Moon in the face for a number of years. So, we've got two Who tracks for you. We played them backwards. If you can correctly identify these two songs, we got free stuff for you. Here's track one.
3: So easy.
0: Dum diddy dum diddy diddy dum dum dum girl. Dum dum dum dum dum dum da dum dum dum.
2: There's 30 seconds you'll never get back.
3: Cut to.
2: Ike. Dum dum dum dum.
3: Second one's a little harder. Do I even have to play the first one again?
0: Yes.
3: All right.
0: Two. Mark in Long Island, hold tight. Bobo, set up the terms and conditions, and then we'll take Mark while we're waiting for people to call in a guest.
2: Tell them what they get, Bobby. Well, you can go onto the website, jcwshow.com, yes, and pick out any single item of merch from the John Clay Wolf Show stuff. And we've got some pretty cool new stuff on there. Also, got a vinyl copy of The Who's Icon. From our friends at Born Late Records.
4: Very nice.
2: 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On yellow vinyl, I think.
0: What do they need to do?
2: All you got to do is call in 1-800-800-7234. 1-800-800-RADIO. And correctly identify these two backward Who tracks. That is pretty easy.
0: I got to open up some phone lines here. We've got, hey, James in Kentucky, I see your Kia Carnival. Please go to givemethevin.com and load it up. The 26 Kia Carnival. I'm going to hang up on you. This Mark in Long Island, you've got a 63. Oh, it's a convertible. Damn it. I didn't read the convertible part because I know the split windows very well. Are you there?
5: Yeah, I'm here.
0: I mean, it's still a good car, but you know the difference. The split window 63s are very valuable. What's the condition of this convertible on a scale of 1 to 10?
5: Definitely a 9.
0: Okay. But you said it's all original, so it's got the original paint, the original interior, and it's a 9?
5: Yes.
0: Gotcha. Is it fuel injection?
5: No, it is not.
0: Okay. How much?
5: 90.
0: How long have you had it?
5: About 10, 15 years so far.
0: Did you buy it at an auction or off a person? I mean, you know.
5: No, off of the second owner.
0: Mm-hmm. So here's a 327 four-speed that sold for $57,500 on BAT. Is it a 340 horsepower? That would be the...
5: Yes, correct.
0: Okay. So there's a 340 horse that sold for $62,500. And there's another one that brought 71.
5: Original paint?
0: I mean, I'm not reading the full ads, but I mean, yeah. You want full-ass blown retail. And

0: I'm a car dealer, so I can't make a living giving Retail Plus for cars. What do you do for a living?
1: Plumber.
0: A plumber, right. What do you charge an hour?
1: 50.
0: Yeah. I mean, that's not bad for plumbers, dude. Plumbing's high.
2: Damn.
0: No. I mean, that's...
3: I thought it was low.
0: Yeah,
3: I thought they were like 100 and 100 and a half.
0: I think it's low.
3: Yeah.
0: I think 15 hours.
1: It all goes between the job, but, you know, it can go up from 50 to, you know, 250 an hour.
3: Yeah.
0: That's his hook 'em in number.
3: There you go. Nice.
0: All right.
1: You got to leave some meat on the bone.
0: So I'll give you 90, and then when you get to me, I'm going to give you 50.
4: There you go.
0: Yeah, I'm probably a $50,000 to $60,000 buyer.
1: Gotcha. 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
0: Boy. 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
0: Fluffer.
4: The Who, cut two.
3: Harmonies.
0: Harmonies.
3: You sound like a bear.
0: Brian, an OO Pontiac Trans Am WS6, is it a stick or an automatic?
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5: It's a carpeted, yes. 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I'm getting closer to unloading it in the next year or so, but in my mind, I'm hoping it would bring close to 25 retail, but
0: I was going to offer you 20.
5: Okay. All right.
0: But if we're talking about a year out, based on the plumber's bait and switch pricing, I'll offer you 30 and call me back in a year and we'll recheck the price. Yeah, it's 20 grander. Brian, it's 20 grander.
3: I like that approach.
0: Thank you. Yeah. 800, go to givemethevin.com if you'd like to sell it. Mike in San Jose, California, what are your two guesses on the Who's backtracks?
6: Hey, John Clay.
0: Hello.
6: My two guesses are Won't Get Fooled Again and Behind Blue Eyes.
0: Won't Get Fooled Again is obviously correct.
3: Mm-hmm. There it is, folks.
0: Behind Blue Eyes is incorrect. Thank you for playing. Dang. No free shirt for you.
6: Thank
0: no
6: you.
0: 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Galveston, Texas. Are you calling for the backtracks?
7: Yes, sir.
0: What you got?
7: Well, I think the first one was Bob O'Reilly and
0: nope. Hey, put him back on hold, pre-K. Lexington, Kentucky. What's your backtracks?
8: Hello?
0: Hello. What you got, Lexington?
8: Okay. Yeah, I'm sorry. It's Won't Be Fooled Again and Magic Bus.
0: No. Mm. Bus,
4: I can see why
0: bus.
4: He's saying that. Listen to this clip. All and right. At the end, you kind of hear something like that. The last bus, it sounds it like. Yeah. It's not it, though.
0: Steve in PA, what you got?
9: I got Won't Get Fooled Again and The Kids Are All Right.
3: Yeah, Daddy. There you go.
0: Where in PA? Are you Pittsburgh or Philly or...
9: Pittsburgh.
0: All right, Steve, you're the winner, man.
9: Hey, how about a 2015 Nissan Rogue SL with 99,000?
0: How about I give you a T-shirt? We'll just call it a day. Pre-K, he's on two. No, just Steve, just load that into givemethevin.com.
4: It's so bad of you.
0: Well, I'm just in a weird mood today. I like this dark environment. I miss it.
4: It's cool.
0: See, I'm on the road a lot, and it's so high pressure when you're on the road and in front of public people and doing this show.
2: Yep.
0: I love it in here. This is my happy place.
2: Totally. We give that.
0: Totally. And then the next, so next week we've got the motocross race, or the cross country race out here in Walnut.
2: Yep.
0: They're making the track right now. It's an 8.5 mile loop. And I asked Marty, I was like, what do you think about the terrain out here? How's this going to be? Because they have a series, TCCRA, Texas Cross Country Race Association. I think about 10 races a year. He said, I don't build a track unless it's going to be track of the year.
2: There you go.
4: Oh, that guy.
2: Nice.
0: Okay. All right. I like that. I said, but at that point, I will stop asking questions. I'm going to leave, and I'll see you when you're done.
10: Damn right.
0: And
2: race
0: then
2: for the roses,
0: the
2: boy.
0: Next week is the car show, Throttle Fest car show. And I'm bringing foods from California. Rollins is coming. Dennis Collins is coming. And I'm going to hustle up a few more big names to join us on the 17th, and we're going to do the show from the Walnut Springs Roadhouse.
2: Oh, we are.
0: Tomorrow is Tripping Daisy.
4: Yeah.
0: The band is playing in Walnut Springs, a late afternoon, early evening show. So people from the Metroplex will have time to get home. And that's Sunday.
4: And for people then, like that have to work, like me.
0: Right.
2: Right.
0: And then people, and then the bike rally that we've been working on for 2 years is the 22nd through the 25th, 22nd through the 24th, something like that. So starting with this Tripping Daisy concert tomorrow, it's
2: two
0: constant.
2: Solid weeks.
0: Three solid weeks.
4: October, basically.
2: Yeah.
0: So this is our last time to pull bong hits in the basement.
2: That's it. That's why you turn the lights down and put us in the strip club.
0: We'll be back in just a minute.

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4: Screw the cars. Let's talk about the dead chick that's not dead in Tennessee.
5: Jesus.
4: What the hell? So they shot her with lethal injection and didn't get her. They shot her again and it didn't kill her. And now we're all we're creating GoFundMes to save her life.
6: Yep.
7: Well, they did the second time, and they showed her on a gurney for the collected crowd of victims' family members.
4: Mm-hmm.
7: First time, she popped out of it after about 15-20
4: minutes. She's like, pop up, hey everybody, I ain't down yet.
7: Second time, they put her down. They assume that she's done. They cover the gurney, roll her away. The mic's still on her. And she starts snoring after about a half hour. They went over and she's still alive.
4: She's tough.
7: Yeah, they say she's in critical condition now, but dude, it was brutal what they did to that girl.
6: How about what she did to the people she killed?
7: That's what I said.
4: I thought you were on her side about that.
7: No. Okay. No, it's she and her boyfriend, who was not 18 at the time, so he got off. Basically, he's probably still in jail for it, but she got the death penalty, and she's had a terrible, troubled life and whatever, but, you know, you take a life. I mean, there are a lot of people that are for the death penalty in this country,
6: yep.
7: And that goes to legislation. It is a free country if you vote for it and you win.
6: Yep.
7: That's what they do.
5: There's no one defending her, this whole botched execution, right?
7: No.
5: I don't know.
6: There were people defending the mother that killed her 3 children and admitted it.
5: Alleged. It's alleged.
6: It's not alleged. She's admitted it.
5: This one's not alleged. That one is. Okay.
6: All right. No, neither one of them are alleged, but okay.
5: She never admitted it.
6: She did admit it.
7: Well, they're both alleged. Are they correctly alleged or not?
6: Okay.
5: But this one, yeah. I
4: mean, who's lying, Turley or JD?
6: I'm not lying.
4: One of y'all's lying.
5: No one's lying.
4: JD says that she admitted it. Turley says she did not admit it.
7: Well, I was talking to Turley last night, and it got pretty late, and we had a couple of cocktails, if you know what I mean.
6: No.
7: And he told me that at his house, he and his wife think that a ghost did it.
5: Not true.
4: Why didn't somebody just shoot the girl?
7: Or an alien.
4: The one in
5: execution?
6: The Crystal Pike girl? Yeah, the bullet never fails.
5: You know, what is? Yeah, what happened to that?
4: I think in South Carolina or North Carolina.
6: There are still some states.
4: They brought back firing squad, didn't they?
6: States, yes.
5: So instead, they just do the old lethal injection. It's not so lethal.
6: It's failed before, by the way. It's not the first time ever.
7: The inmate in one or two states, maybe Florida, it's legal for them to request a firing squad.
6: Idaho, Mississippi, Oklahoma, South Carolina, and Utah, you can get a firing squad.
5: New Oklahoma would be on that list.
6: Of course.
5: We can do that.
4: Do you get to pick?
6: You do.
4: Oh.
6: You actually can say
4: yes. Some
6: people
4: say firing squad?
6: Firing squad. There have been some.
5: How many firing, like how many guns are shot at you? I'm curious.
6: That's a really good question.
5: It's not just one sniper, is it?
4: Is it kind of like Landman where they're looking for extras and they put out $150 a day for actors? If you want to come shoot at this gal, come on up.
6: I don't think it's that way.
5: Well, they don't all sign up right away.
6: I'd be there, man.
7: They don't all have live rounds, I understand.
6: No, they don't.
7: So that nobody knows which one was the actual shooter.
6: Correct.
4: Why does it turn into a game show?
5: Yeah, that's what it sounds like. It's like just Squid Games here.
4: Are you serious? So they set up a firing squad, and some of them have blanks?
7: Yeah. Yes.
4: Why?
7: So that nobody has to feel guilty for killing that horrible criminal.
4: Oh.
7: Yeah.
5: But, I mean, don't you know what you're signing up for? You're a part of a firing squad.
4: Are they service members?
6: 3 to 5 shooters.
7: Probably state police.
6: 3 to 5.
5: One shot each?
6: One shot each. It's everybody fires at the same time. Well, yeah, everybody fires at the same time, and one of them has a live bullet, and the other's not.
5: One. From how far?
4: But what if he misses?
6: He doesn't miss. It's 10, 20 feet. I don't know. Let me see. And I got to look that
5: where's
6: up.
5: It? This is a lot. These are important questions here.
4: This needs to be on that.
6: Firing squad distance. Dear Lord.
7: I'm going to bid 40 feet.
5: I'm gonna say they're like 10 feet away.
4: I think they need to set them out at a, 500 yards.
6: Oh my God. And then really make a deal out of it.
4: And get some skill into the game.
6: 10 to 15 feet.
5: Oh, all right, that was right. Okay.
4: I think you set them out there 500 yards.
8: What are you making a game?
4: Get
8: 10
4: snipers. No.
5: 10 snipers?
4: Not 10. Five people that think that they're snipers.
5: Okay.
4: And then what's that betting pool that they have online now? Polymarket. Speaking of, did you see Sydney Sweeney's boobs?
7: Yes.
5: Whoa.
7: Many times.
4: Have you seen the results of her new ad campaign?
6: No.
4: Sports something?
5: Oh, it's a betting site too, yeah.
6: How do we go from killing people to that?
5: Just boobs are always in John's mind.
4: Yeah. No, but this is an amazing story.
6: Are they going to shoot her in the boobs?
4: That sex sells. So their stock price went up nearly 100% based off the ad campaign that has rattled so many cages.
6: Yeah.
5: She's so good looking, though. That's why. That's the only reason.
4: There's a lot of good looking. And she's not that great looking, like when you really look at her normally. But when she dresses up for these shoots and her boobs are pushed just right, then yes, it's harmony, right?
5: Sure.
4: It's like a tuning fork. Home. But there's other gals like that. So why don't they use more gals like that in other ads?
7: Why was
5: she's the girl next door-ish kind of thing.
6: Why was Marilyn Monroe?
4: I never had a girl next door that looked like that.
5: Yeah.
6: Why was Marilyn Monroe so popular? She wasn't really unusual or different.
7: There's such a thing as a total package.
5: I mean, look at that. 100%.
4: The pictures are wonderful, but other people could do that. 100% of the stock valuation increase.
6: Amazing.
4: I mean, the advertising agency that put this together right now, they are just like, are amazing.
6: Brilliant.
4: You're getting a promotion.
5: How much did they pay her?
4: She did this before for the jeans company, and they had the same kind of effect.
6: Yep. Are we done with firing squad?
4: I was done a while back.
6: Okay. I'm going to close the windows.
4: We moved on to boobs and stupid males and reproductive pre-programmed.
6: We are so
4: energy.
6: Hardwired. It makes me
5: guns,
6: laugh.
5: Guns, boobs, it makes sense,
6: that's
5: right?
6: It, yeah. That's it. Beer.
5: Beer is nice.
4: Muscle cars.
5: Yes.
6: Yeah. Oh, that sound of the muscle car.
9: Yeah.
4: Dan, did you know that everybody that drives Novas are bullies?
10: Yeah, well, we got to do something. I mean, got to keep people on their toes.
4: So, that car, if it's super great, I might give 20. I'll give 20. I will give 20 if it's a good one. 70 Nova with a 350. On a scale of 1 to 10, what's the grade?
10: Floors are good, trunk's good. I mean,
4: You can. I go, whoa, easy, killer, bat downshift. If you're going
10: I'm not going to give it a 4 because it's not like.
4: So it needs paint.
10: You know, like something you get into.
4: Car needs paint.
10: I was just being honest with the quarters. The quarters are, someone's worked on the quarters and they're not perfect. But other than that, the rest of the car is pretty much perfect. I'm being honest with you.
4: I hear you. And I'm having fun too. Remember that on the radio, it's my job to be funny.
10: Right. Yep.
4: So this isn't some old methed out Nova?
10: No.
4: Okay.
10: Absolutely not.
4: How is the paint? On a scale of 1 to 10.
10: I'd say the paint would be probably at least a 6 to 7.
4: Okay. Then you're talking my language. Tell me, does it have the white trash drag pack? Do you know what that is?
10: What? Just kind of like tubbed out and stuff?
4: Yeah, and in the cage and the harnesses and the...
10: No.
4: Okay, good.
10: Absolutely not. No, it's got the stock interior and bench seat.
4: So where you live in South Dakota, God, it's going to cost $10,000 to get it transported. No, it won't cost $10,000, but it's hard to move cars out of.
10: Yeah, right. You sound like Richard Rawlings right now.
4: It costs a lot. Richard Rawlings sounds like me. Let's get it straight.
6: There you go.
10: You
4: know, that's one thing I've heard about. They're like, you're starting to sound like Richard Rawlings. Like, you guys ain't been following me very long.
6: Doing this a long time.
4: I was doing this before Fast even thought about being loud on Discovery.
6: Right.
4: But yeah, I'm liking what I'm hearing. Will you go to givemethevin.com and load up some photos?
10: You bet, buddy.
4: Thanks, man.
10: You bet.
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12: It's black, first year.
10: So it's not the supercharged?
12: No.
10: You can take them out. Where is it located?
12: I'm in actually Mogador, Ohio. This is the mailing address.
10: Mm-hmm. 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
12: Yes.
10: In 2000, is that all they made was extended cabs?
12: Yes.
10: Okay. Then I'm good at 20,000. I see you want 25. I might be good at 25, but I am good at 20. Okay. Will you load it into give me the VIN.com and let me do a little research off the air?
12: How do I do that now? Just VIN.com?
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13: Okay.
10: Do you have the...
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14: Give me the VIN.
12: I have
14: the
12: VIN now.
14: So easy you can do it in your underwear.
10: I understand, but the name of the company is give me the VIN.com. So if you can go...
12: Okay, can I give you...
10: Nope, not on the radio.
12: I can't give you the VIN now.
10: Can you imagine the 700,000 people that are listening to this show live across the country?
12: That'd drive you insane, right?
10: Listening to you read off a 17-digit VIN? I mean, no. Please don't.
12: Okay.
10: But go to the website, because I do want to buy the truck.
12: Okay.
10: All right, man. Thanks.
12: Okay.
10: Bye.
12: So at 20, you said?
10: Yeah. And I might give more. Okay. I just want to do... I need to look at some data before... If I'm going to pay, if I'm going to give more than 20, I'm just assuming at 9,000 miles it's perfect. But that's why I need the photos. Send the photos with when you upload it. Make sure you put the photos with it. Just take them with your phone, and you can attach
12: it to you. Then
10: no, go to givemethevin.com. That's my company.
13: Sell
10: I own
13: your
10: it.
13: Car. Give me the VIN.com.
10: See,
13: so easy you can do it in your underwear.
10: Dave, do you know what the good part of this phone call is?
12: What's that?
10: Is we're just like really getting the message across to all the listeners of how you do this without like a commercial style, which is perfect. So, do you want to ask me any more questions?
12: I bought it.
15: What's the website?
12: Give me the VIN.com.
10: Hey. We'll see you.
16: There you go.
10: Right, bye. What's your phone number?
15: It's
10: Abbott
15: and Costello there, the host. Who's on first? So I give you now? No, you know, right now, no.
17: I'd really like to hear you spell out the VIN number, Henry, but I'd rather stab myself in the heart.
10: Brad, you're losing your players to the Dallas Cowboys. What, you're asking me what's up with that? I don't know, but I'm glad to have them.
18: Hey, John, you there?
10: Yeah. Why are your people leaving and going to Dallas from Pittsburgh?
18: Well, I couldn't tell you. I mean, I know you're from DFW. I mean, is that going to help Jerry Jones finally win something?
10: It could. I mean, it could, but I doubt it. Here's my take on this. It's a pretty common take. To win something real, you have to have a magical quarterback. We have a very good quarterback, but he's not a magic maker. And we will never win anything big with the quarterback that we have. I went to Arrowhead 2 weeks ago and watched the Chiefs play the Colts.
18: Mahomes has this stuff together.
10: He's just got this thing. You know, it's that unexplainable thing. And I saw it in person the first time. Well, no, I've seen him with his thing before on TV.
15: What?
10: But I know he's got a big thing. But it's special. It's magical. He's got a special thing, and we don't have that. So, no, we're not going to win.
18: Okay. All right.
10: Thank you.
18: I'm just wondering. We're losing a lot of people. Porter and oh my God. I mean, there's been a few. Three in the past couple years right now.
15: Pickens
18: so,
15: has been there, too.
10: But your quarterback.
18: Pickens.
10: Your quarterback.
18: Sure.
10: Your old-ass gray mare that's wore out, that's out to pasture, is better than our quarterback.
15: Oh, really?
10: I would take.
18: Fair enough.
15: Like, right now.
18: Fair enough.
10: I would take Aaron Rodgers over Dak Prescott.
15: I will say.
10: For this season.
15: Yeah. I would say that he would not make the boneheaded throw out of bounds, even though that was the coach's fault telling him to do it.
1: Oh.
15: Aaron Rodgers wouldn't listen to the coach. He'd say, screw you, coach. I'm going to do it my own way.
10: Right. He's a son of a bitch. And I like a son of a bitch.
15: Oh, he is a son of a bitch. You watched him last week. He's cussing at his coach, and they're back and forth.
10: Hey, let me tell you something, you young prick. He's talking to the coach, right?
15: That's not a bad opinion. I don't think that's a bad opinion. I don't know if it in the long run.
10: No. We're not talking about long run. Yeah. We're talking about 2026.
15: One game.
10: The year of our Lord.
15: Yeah, one game on the line. Aaron Rodgers.
10: This season.
15: Yeah.
10: This season.
15: I'm more of the game, not so much the season, I don't think.
10: What do you mean the game? You got to win a bunch of games to get to the big game, to win the big game.
15: Yeah.
10: Dak ain't going to win the big game. He just doesn't
15: have it. Not the big game. Yeah, that's why I agree. That.
10: He's not going to win the playoff game.
15: No. If they make the playoffs.
10: They won't. It's fine. I mean, what's new?
15: It's not fine. I'm tired of it, John.
10: I'm tired of it, too.
15: I'm so tired of it. It's so frustrating.
10: Let's talk about college football.
15: Yeah, buddy.
10: Let's talk about something that's enjoyable. Does anybody owe anybody money?
15: No, because I've given up gambling.
10: Your old wife got
1: Is that right?
15: I am not gambling. It's not... I don't enjoy football anymore when I gamble.
10: Oh,
15: I can't do it.
10: Okay.
15: It makes it so miserable.
10: Okay.
15: I like literally will turn a game off when they're losing. My wife said, "What are you doing?" I was like, "I can't watch anymore. I'm just pissed."
1: That must be really hard for you, man.
15: It's not hard to give up gambling.
1: No,
15: because I don't like losing money.
1: You've been a degenerate gambler for decades.
15: I know.
1: Man, as long as I've known you.
15: I know. So John needs somebody to gamble with him, please. Somebody. Well, you got one big thing on the line already.
10: Is that 500 or 5,000?
15: It's $500.
10: Okay, good.
15: Yeah, don't ignore it.
10: Well, I mean, it's all taped. That guy in Houston or Austin that we did a bet.
15: Yes.
10: That was a good bet. I still like that bet. My bet with him was $500 that at the end of the shake, LSU will have a higher rank than University of Texas.
15: Yeah.
10: I'm still feeling fine about that.
1: There's still a possibility of that. I'll tell you what, I'm glad I didn't take that deal over A&M last week. Good God.
15: I told you, man. They're bad.
1: Yeesh.
15: They're bad.
1: Yeesh.
15: Well, they're not on the docket of good games this week. Alabama, number 7 at number 16, Mississippi State. These are two really good quarterbacks. Keelon Russell for Alabama is up and comer. And have you seen Kamario Taylor from Mississippi State? He's good, John. He's on the Heisman watch.
10: They all sound the same to me.
15: Number 5, Ohio State at number 14, Iowa. That's the 3:30
10: game. Turn it upside down. It all tastes like chicken.
15: Again, good quarterbacks here in that battle. Hank Brown. That doesn't sound familiar to you, John. And then Julian Sayin also. And then number 8, Florida at number 25, Missouri at 3:30 on ABC. This is Eastern Times for folks out there. Florida's up and coming, John.
10: Florida is very much up and coming. The
1: What's
10: Gators
1: the
10: have a
1: them?
10: Team.
15: Yeah, they look good, too. I don't know because I don't pay attention to the spreads anymore. You're trying to suck me in, Bobo.
1: No. Because I know you always know.
15: No.
1: Is it like a 3-point issue or is it like a 9-point issue?
15: Oh, I don't think it's that big of a spread.
1: I
15: now you're making me look it up, and you're
10: going
15: to make me want to bet.
10: It doesn't
1: People
10: matter.
1: Want
10: keep
1: to know.
10: Going. Just keep going.
15: That's it. There's really not a lot of good games. Those are the main ones to watch.
10: I wasn't even listening. What are the real games?
15: So,
10: give me three great games.
15: At noon.
10: Noon.
15: Number 7, Alabama. At number 16, Mississippi State. At 3:30, number 5.
10: But that line should be 3.
15: The line on that game. I don't have the lines up.
10: Right.
15: Anyway,
10: you removed the lines from your field of vision.
15: I have to keep the temptation away.
10: Okay.
15: Number 5, Ohio State, and number 14, Iowa. That's at 3:30.
10: That could be
15: CBS.
10: An upset.
15: Yes, Iowa looked really
10: Iowa
15: good.
10: Iowa looks really good.
15: Beat Michigan last week. And then 3:30, number 8, Florida, at number 25, Missouri. I think Missouri's going to get stomped there.
10: I think the line's 10.
15: Yeah.
10: So who's tonight?
15: There's nothing.
10: I really enjoy that on Saturday nights.
15: I mean, Tech plays at Colorado. They're going to smoke Colorado.
10: I'll watch that. I'm a Tech fan.
15: Okay. If you want to watch that, LSU plays McNeese State.
10: I mean, why bother?
15: Yeah. There's nothing that's really that.
10: Who did what student did Lane Kiffin have sex with this week?
15: That's a great question. What's the betting line on that? Poly Market, do you have that up, please?
10: I mean, that guy just thinks he's a student. You think Aaron Rodgers is a son of a bitch? Lane Kiffin is a son of a bitch.
15: He's so cocky.
10: He just doesn't care.
15: Yeah, no. It works for him.
10: Is he still driving around in a Lamborghini? He did that in Mississippi.
15: Yeah, I don't know if he is. Wouldn't doubt if it's a purple one, too.
0: I know for our friends in the Northeast, it was kind of heartbreaking to see Virginia Tech lose a moderate lead at halftime and wind up losing 35-33 to Pitt. Pittsburgh Panthers last night in college ball. That was hard to watch.
10: I missed the... We're up against the clock.
15: Yeah.
10: Lightning round's coming up. 800-800-7234. 800-800-RADIO. We've got a lot of cars in the bank right now. If you don't get through, please go to givemethevin.com.
15: Sure about that?
10: That doesn't mean go to Facebook and give me the VIN to my personal account. That doesn't mean look me up online and text it to my phone.
2: No.
10: That does not mean find my personal email and send it to there. That means go to the corporate website, givemethevin.com, where all of the buyers that work for Give Me the VIN, I founded Give Me the VIN, by the way, 30 years ago. Been doing this a little while. And we get, I don't know, 1,500. We get 25,000 people a month that go to Give Me the VIN. And we buy their cars. We don't buy 25,000 of them, but we buy about 10% of them. And you too can do that. If you want, if you've got some old, you know, car and you want, you saw something and it's 50 grand is what you want for it because you saw an auction and it did that, we're probably going to offer you half. Because there's the cash money market and there's the, oh my God, this car ran away and did great market. Yep. It doesn't happen very often. No. It's like, hey, I saw a guy get a flush at the poker table. I want a flush. Well, I do too.
2: Let me sit down at the poker table.
10: But it just doesn't happen very often. No. But the regular hands, every hand, in and out, that's what we do. And then every once in a while, we get lucky and we pop one and we make a big lick. And that's what makes the whole world go round. And I don't know if the big lick's going to be on yours or not, but the odds are not very good.
2: Not in your favor.
10: Because we make a big lick about 3% of the time, is the truth.
2: Yeah.
10: So, I don't know. But we do know what we're doing at GiveMeTheVIN.com. We buy thousands of cars, and we make... What's our average profit this month? I was bitching about it on the phone call.
15: 430 bucks, something. It's like, yeah, it's not great.
10: No, it was lower than that. Remember, I was going over it on the phone call. A lot of those teams are 260 bucks, yeah. 250 bucks.
15: The total average is like 430.
2: After all that.
10: I know. That's because we had that one car that had a huge lick.
15: I know.
10: Yeah, so he's just pretty. We had one Ferrari that blew off the moon,
2: yep.
10: Right? And that changes the average. But if you take that car out, if you do mean, median, true. Mode,
15: yeah.
10: And look at the average,
15: it's like 200. Yeah.
10: It's like 250 bucks. Yeah. It's terrible. So everybody calling in that I've got a little bit of attitude with, that's why.
2: That's why.
10: We're not making any money. The market sucks. All right, we'll be right back.

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0: think it's rolled over on the miles, so just forget the miles. You swapped it to a 4-speed, meaning stick shift. The paint is decent. Paid $25,000. Would like a bit more. Is it a Bandit paint scheme?
1: Yes.
0: I'm thinking. On a scale of 1 to 10, where would you hit the car if it was sitting in a showroom and really looking it over?
1: Really looking it over, probably a 6.5.
0: And what's pulling you back? The paint or the undercarriage? Or the wear on the seats?
1: The paint.
0: Okay.
1: The paint, the interior is great. The paint has some cracks from, you know, by the T-tops. Probably from being put on a lift improperly or something. But yeah, I'd say like the paint probably puts it there. Everything else is in good shape. Interior's real nice.
0: Can I paint the top? Can I get like from the body line, like the bottom, like if I go up the A and the B and the C pillars, can I paint the top and straighten it out? Or do I have to paint more of the car? Is there any more cracks?
1: No, no more cracks. It's just the top that's the main point.
0: We've got a good body shop out here. And I can have my guys do that spot job, but it still costs $2,000. Paint's high. I mean, it's high. It just, to do it right, it takes forever. I'm not going to give you more, but I might give you your money back.
1: Good to know.
0: Okay.
1: I got about $3,000 in the car, so...
0: Okay. So you just bluffed?
1: No, I'm saying in addition to what I paid for.
0: Okay. And if you did bluff, that's fine. If somebody steals a car, then that means they get to make money on me. That's fine. That guy that I bought the GNX from made $350,000 on me this week. I bought a GNX with 11 miles on it. He bought it for $30,000 in 87, has 11 miles on it, and I gave him $375,000 for it.
1: You don't want another project car?
0: Nope. But I'll buy this one because this sounds like a very light project.
1: I gotcha. So 25 is what you think.
0: That is what I think. And I need pictures, and I need pictures of those cracks, and I need you to take 15 pictures of the car, go to givemethevin.com and just add them, you know, just like your phone, you just add them, highlight them and push it, and it'll take the whole match, 10, 15, 20 pictures, and we'll go from there.
1: Great.
0: Thanks,
1: thank
0: man.
1: You, sir.
0: 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Just put me down for 1,700. It's just a little nothing car, but I'll buy it. Are you there? Nope. Oh, okay. Justin, you've got a 76 Corvette with 25,000 original miles. You put a cam and headers on it. You want $20,000. I may get 15.
2: All right.
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0: 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Where are you coming up with $25,000?
3: I said that up front. I said I really don't know where the market's at. That's what I told your guy when he called. Oh. I just wanted to find out what it was worth. So.
0: $5,000.
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6: Guys, we have a big motorcycle rally coming up October 22nd through the 24th. What are the dates? Hang on, I got it right.
7: Yeah,
6: here.
7: The 22nd through the 24th.
6: 22nd through the 24th. And this year we've got Harley Davidson on board, and we've got Neil, Mr. Harley, on the phone with us. Neil, good morning.
8: Hey, good morning, John.
6: Sorry about the Zoom screw-ups, but technical issues happen. You sound just fine. We should have had you call in like this all along. Where are you today, sir?
8: Say I look better on the phone anyhow. So I'm up in the main office at Texas Harley in Bedford. So we have six Harley stores here in Texas, including Armadillo Harley-Davidson in Waco, formerly Harley-Davidson of Waco. Mm-hmm. So I'm up in the main office.
6: Did you go to Sturgis this year?
8: I sure did, and it was absolutely amazing. Did a little over 3,000 miles in less than a week, and it was fantastic.
6: That's why I like Walnut Springs, and that's why we started this, 3 years ago and got with you guys and started putting the idea together, because there's not a good riding rally in this area. There's rallies. There's Galveston. You go to the beach. You show your bike off. There's Daytona. You go to the beach. You show your bike off. But in Texas, a rot rally in Austin was go to Austin, drive around 6th Street, show your bike off. I mean, it's cool. But this is a riding rally. When I was in Sturgis, I noticed it reminded me of a ski resort, to tell you the truth. You see everybody get all their leathers and their stuff on, and you'd have the real riders and the doctors that are dressing up in costume as real riders. And they are real riders, but you know what I mean. And they meet at the base of the mountain. And then they take off and they ride all day, and then they come back into town and they party. And that's the way I want this one to work. You've been out here. Do you see what I see on the terrain and the way the roads work?
8: Well, when I go visit our Waco store, whether I'm riding or driving, the scenic route I love takes me through Walnut Springs, and there's some awesome roads out there with nice sweepers, and you can take a turn and go through a small little town, or just get out and the traffic's not heavy. So you're right, there's topography up and down. You've got some rolling hills and rolling curves. It's great riding out there. So I think you're dead on, and I think people that enjoy going to these events, they want to see the custom bikes and all the stuff on Main Street, but they also want to go put miles on with friends.
6: Yep. And we are going to have, in this little town, it reminded me, people say, what's it like? I said, have you ever seen Blazing Saddles? They're like, yes. I said, do you remember Rock Ridge? I'm like, yeah. I said, that's what it's like. Except we've renovated the buildings, and it was not a ghost town, but it wasn't far from a ghost town. And we're building this thing out. Louie at Lucky.

0: 1987, just built a 10,000 square foot custom bike shop in town. Have you seen it yet?
1: I saw the building when I rode through the last time, but it was late of an evening and didn't stop. So
0: it's awesome. It's awesome. I mean, it's the first big building or new. I think it's the first new commercial building built here in 100 years. Is what it looks like. I mean, maybe not 100 years, but I'd say in 20 years, it's happening. And we've got some other. We've got some antique stores. I've got the Rattlesnake. I mean, the Walnut Springs Roadhouse, which is a kind of a biker bar, Bosky Cantina, and we've got all kinds of events lined up for that day. I don't have the list in front of me. Do y'all have the list of all the stuff we're doing?
2: JD has it over there after he's done eating his sandwich or whatever he's doing.
3: I was about to sneeze.
0: Oh, here it is. Mapped rides, vendor village, charity poker run, live music concerts, food, drinks, bike show, audio competition. When I was in Sturgis 2 years ago, the audio competition was a pretty big deal.
4: That's one of the coolest things we saw out there, I think.
0: Yeah. Really. I mean, Texas Builders Row. So there's a lot of big names coming that are bringing show bikes that are builders. Veteran Appreciation, Swap Meet and Bike Sale, Youth Skills Competition. And, of course, you have to have a burlesque bike wash.
3: Oh, of course.
0: Of course.
3: Why wouldn't you do that?
0: You gotta do that.
2: Does Harley have a setup where they're going to have some show bikes, too?
0: Well, yeah. Neil, what's y'all set up?
1: Yeah, so we'll be set up there for the entire time of the rally. We're going to have some giveaways. We'll have some bikes to show off. We'll have demos back at the store. There's a lot going on as we're kind of supporting the rally and giving people a place to stop, both in Walnut, at the rally itself, and back at the store in Waco as well.
0: Right. Well, perfect. I'm looking forward to it. And it's a whole week, really, because the week before is Throttle Fest, which is a car version of this on Saturday. And I've got a bunch of badass builders coming and a bunch of badass cars. And last year on the car show, we had 6,000 people. And so the car show is Saturday, and then we're going to do cars and coffee Sunday morning and do a cruise. And then really that whole week is two bookends. So we've got two big events back to back.
3: So cool.
0: And the whole thing is going to be exciting. It's been a lot of work to get this done. And I don't know, are you a dirt biker also, Neil?
1: You know, I've doing a little bit of off-road riding, but I'm mostly an on-road guy.
0: We've got TCCRA, which is the Texas Cross Country Race Association. We're doing the second to the last event of their season, their point season out here next Saturday and Sunday. And they're building the an 8 or 9 mile loop right now. It's like enduro. So we have 3 weeks of activities. So I'm going to be up to my ass in alligators, but looking forward to it.
1: That'll be fun.
2: Yeah. Real quick question for Harley. What does somebody that works for Harley actually ride? What do you have? What do you got in your garage?
0: Chinese EV.
1: Sure.
2: No, he does not.
1: besides the Chinese EV, right? So I'm standing in my office now, and two of my personal bikes are in my office. I have a 65 Panhead. I've got a 2010 Crossbones. It's completely custom. It looks like a 36. It looks like a custom 36 knucklehead, even though it's a 2010 Crossbones. And then my newer one, the bike I took to Sturgis, I've got a 2026 CVO Road Glide ST with a couple little extras on there.
4: Oh my!
1: So nice variety of bikes in the garage. 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
0: 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Is that where it was? Do you know what I'm talking about?
1: 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Yeah, Livewire and Harley gave them one. Yep.
0: Yep. So is Livewire a different company than Harley?
1: Livewire is a different company from Harley. 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
1: My pleasure. Thanks, John.
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0: How many are on there? 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
1: 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Daryl in South Carolina. We were talking about firing squads earlier, and of course a guy from South Carolina calls in with the exact details.
2: It's just one of the plethora of useless information in this brain of mine. We understood it at on a firing squad, whether it be five or seven, three men, however, one of the weapons, all of them are loaded. One weapon has a blank, so that each man can go home and rest assured his conscience that he may not be the man that killed the guy.
1: Okay.
2: Well, and matter of fact, while I was waiting to talk to you, Mr. John, I looked it up. It says here, blank cartridges, historically and in standard military/state protocols, as in the state of Utah, one or more rifles may be loaded with a blank round so that the single shooter knows for certain if they fired the fatal shot or not.
1: Thank you, Daryl in South Carolina.
0: Did you just shoot him?
3: No.
1: What have you got in the news, J.D. Ryan?
3: We have bears. You ever see Yogi Bear?
4: Hey, boo-boo.
3: Stealing a picnic basket. Well, we have video that goes with this one, by the way. It's a really funny story. The video makes it. JCWShow.com and watch this. Really cool video. It's been going around. It's from Tennessee. A whole family of bears.
5: What? Oh.
3: Yep. Piling into a parked sedan. So the car's parked. The bears come out. Somehow bears have figured out, watch this. Bears have figured out how to open up cars, the front door, front passenger door, and then count the bears that go into this thing.
0: Three, four bears
3: way,
0: in there?
3: Wait.
0: Was there more?
3: Five bears. Here's cut number 11. Here's the audio.
6: Oh my God, the car. Beep, beep, beep, beep. See, look, they know how to open the door.
7: Oh my goodness.
6: He opened it.
3: And they're still.
6: Oh, they're going to destroy the car? Oh my God.
7: No. Oh, no.
6: They took a gift of food. They can't leave anything in the car.
3: Yeah, they're bumping the horn while they're in there.
0: They're trying to get them out.
3: Yeah, it looks like a McDonald's bag.
0: Nah, I don't know if it's McDonald's in Nashville. I don't know. We need to know.
5: It might be from Cletus Burgers right there.
0: We need a
3: Cletus Burger?
5: Out in Forest Park?
0: Yeah, in Nashville.
1: Excuse me. I'm leaving.
0: No. What? Why are you leaving, John?
1: Because you're fixed to bring the bear on.
0: Of course. We need the bear in here because we need to find out what they were doing.
5: I'm leaving.
0: Where's the... Oh, here he comes.
3: Here he comes.
0: Watch out. You don't...
3: Look at this whole family. Oh. He brought the bear. Look out.
0: Making a mess.
1: Honking the horn.
8: I feel kind of funny you calling to be a he because I'm a mama bear.
3: The mama bear.
0: It's a mama bear. Right?
8: I'm a mama bear.
3: Our bear. We didn't really know.
8: And my kids, all five of my kids said, Mama, we want burgers from Cletus Burgers.
3: Oh, Cletus Burgers.
8: So we took a hike.
3: Okay.
8: All the way out Forest Park.
3: You did.
8: Cletus. It's dangerous.
5: All the kids.
8: I was real, I'm a sack of nerves.
3: You are.
8: The only thing worth being a sack of nerves.
3: What's that?
8: Is a sack of Cletus Burgers.
3: No, those made
8: out
3: worth.
8: Forest Park on the service road.
3: Right.
0: Making a sponsorship out of this.
3: Right.
8: Tell them BZ sent you. I'm trying to get a sponsorship.
3: You get some endorsement.
8: Kind of endorsement. Me and my five kids. Uh-huh. You can see my little middle child. His name is Cletus.
3: So is he the last one in the video?
8: Yeah, he's always running a little bit behind.
5: Yeah, that's what I figured.
0: He's a little slow.
8: He's procrastinator. Well, he ain't slow. He's just dumb.
3: He's a dumb bear.
8: All the time. Anyway, if y'all make your way out anywhere close to, you know, Gatlinburg, come on by Cletus Burgers. Tell them BZ sent you.
0: All right, well,
3: send me.
8: And if you want an autographed picture of me and my babies.
3: You're selling pictures?
8: Just send a self-addressed stamped envelope to the Gatlinburg Zoo, where we'll be back surely by Monday lunchtime.
0: Well, thanks, BZ.
8: Okay.
0: Be careful.
8: Watch out, Clive. God
3: dang it. Look out. There's a table over
0: there. Making a mess in here.
8: Clive's my inventor, baby.
3: By the way, the bear's also in her strip club on YouTube.
1: Oh, really?
3: Yes. JCWShow.com.
1: The bear
3: is in the table, yeah. On the table next to
0: it's
3: me.
0: It's dancing upside down now.
3: Yeah.
1: 800-800-7234-800-800.
4: No, we're really dumb.
0: I mean, it's so bad. We're just a bunch of immature people here right. On the radio.
1: I like it.
0: Yes.
1: That's why people like us, is because it's an escape from all the bad news and all the crap.
4: To your credit, John, my sister always makes fun of me. She's like, why do you always have, every time y'all do a story about a wild animal, you always have to talk like the wild animal. I'm like, darling, it ain't me. Like, they make me do it. Like, they make you.
1: So it bothers her as well?
4: Nah, she just likes to antagonize me. How often do you talk like to your sister?
1: How often do you talk to your sister?
4: Not very. Not nearly enough. She's hard to get.
1: I was going to come out here on Saturday night. No, on Sunday night. Last Sunday. And I had to run into Saturday. I had to go home early because I found out my son was going to have a beer bust at our house.
4: Oh,
0: another beer bust?
4: Which son?
1: Another one, right? Uh-huh. Huh?
4: Is this the grown-up son?
1: What's
4: or the
1: only one that would be doing that? No, the grown-up son is in London at King's College London.
0: It's the middle one.
1: Yeah, the middle one. He's in party mode. Mm-hmm. And I specifically told him there will be no alcohol parties at our house. Can't take the liability. Y'all are 17. It ain't going to happen. So I had to go home. And then Sunday evening, I was like, I still want to go ride. So I drove back out here. And I just wanted to decompress, and I get here. My brother's having a party on the deck at the ranch.
0: Yeah. Oh. Wait. Did you know your brother was in town?
1: I knew my brother was in town, but I didn't realize he had friends.
0: Oh, wow.
1: Now, I can tell you that the beer cooler, speaking of beer, is empty.
0: Oh, no.
3: He didn't know you were coming, did he?
1: No.
3: No, of course not. No. That's gotta be.
1: It's just. It was fine. I mean, it was. It was the guys were fine, but Jesus Christ!
0: I mean, like you weren't a little.
1: But that's my brother. Yeah. That's my brother.
0: Yeah.
1: If it was anything different, I would have thought I was talking to a stranger.
4: Yeah,
3: we love him.
1: Cousin Eddie is alive and well, man.
3: Yes.
1: He brought down some friends from Kansas, and they're in the car business, and they wanted to meet me, and I just got to do the whole thing. I'm like, guys, I'm going to bed.
3: Sorry.
1: But it was fun. Hilarious. It was fun. And I think they're coming back down for the...
0: Dottlefest?
1: Yeah. And whoa. Then they start calling me, and do you have some rooms available? I'm like, no.
3: There are no rooms.
1: No, there are no rooms. We've got a lot of rooms out here, but this is a big event that we've had lined up, and I've got guests that are lined up.
3: For a long time.
1: And Trey, I can't give those rooms to your friends at this time.
0: I have a feeling on the 17th, when Throttle Fest starts, there may be people down in the Barn Dominium downstairs.
1: They're already spoken for. Barn Dominium spoken for. Like, with you guys, I mean, we don't know. There will not.
0: Okay. I'm just.
1: Your feeling is wrong.
0: Okay. Good. I hope so. Because like that couch is all right. I mean, I can deal with it. So.
1: No. You get a hotel room.
0: Well, no, I'm saying
1: not you, but my brother's homies. There's hotels. They've got buses. I think these guys have a big bus. They can bring their bus. There's RV parking at the motorcycle deal next weekend at the cross country. Mm-hmm. We're probably going to have 200 RVs over there.
0: Oh wow. Yeah. Wow!
1: And they've already mowed it and got it already, so that area will be set up for contained camping already.
3: Perfect.
1: And we'll use it every weekend as well.
0: Nice.
1: So we'll get to test it out this weekend. Awesome. But I saw it yesterday. It looks good.
3: Good.
1: Yeah. Nope.
0: I'm sorry. I didn't mean to plant that there.
1: No. It's all good. I mean, I'm the more the merrier. But hey, we're here. We're going to crash at your place. No, you're not.
3: No, it's not going to happen.
0: What if they come with a bunch of beer?
1: They could put it back in the cooler where they drink it.
4: Are they still here? You talking about this weekend?
1: No, next weekend.
3: Next weekend.
1: No, they're coming back for... I want everybody to come. I'm not trying to run everybody. If you've got an RV or a camper, bring it. We've got a place to put it. Perfect. I do not have electrical hookups. Bring your generator. Benny Keith is coming and bringing a big refrigerated truck in a generator. And they're sure. Like, we'll give you this to run the restaurants, but you're going to have to keep it full of diesel.
4: Awesome.
1: No problem.
4: Not awesome. That's great.
1: No problem.
4: That's a big hand right there.
1: Yeah, but in town, there's an RV park in Meridian that's got hookups. There's RV parks in Glenrose that have hookups. There's 1,000 hotel rooms in Glen Rose, which is 10 miles up the street.
3: Yep.
1: There is a place to stay.
3: Lots.
0: But not at John Clay
1: Wolf's.
0: Not
1: here.
3: Not here.
1: Unless I've called and asked you to stay here, which there's plenty of people that have already said yes for staying here. You guys, you're welcome.
3: Yes. Welcome. Good deal.
1: You're part of the fam.
0: But your brother?
1: There's just so many rooms. My brother himself can stay here.
0: Okay.
1: But we're not bringing the crew. We'll be right back.
7: Hey, it's Bobo here. You know why you're getting all those robocalls? 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Just another reason I'll say it, the John Clay Wolf Show loves Incogni. And we'll be back with more of the John Clay Wolf Show right after this.
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1: Morning, I'm Dr. John. It's the weekend. It's Guns N' Roses knocking on heaven's door. And since it is the weekend, maybe you're going to go out to dinner. And as we all know, many people don't know how to be discreet with their phone usage at restaurants. You know, you go to a restaurant, you look over at the other table, and maybe it's a party of four, and each one of them is looking at their phone. 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

0: Game day on the Auburn Sports Network begins with the Tiger Tailgate Show, presented by Kaneka Sausage. Kaneka Sausage is the official sausage and hot dog of the Auburn Tigers. Coming up, special guests and features, a first word from Coach Golish, a look around Auburn athletics, and a check of the day's action across college football, featuring voice of the Tigers Andy Burcham, Jason Campbell, and Brett Edens. 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
1: According to that kitschy Tennessee anthem, corn won't grow here because the dirt's too rocky. So apparently they get their corn from a jar. You know how it goes. Auburn's head coach spent 2 years drawing up plays in that dirt and helped lead the Volunteers back to national prominence. Cody Burns was part of that turnaround too. Like the corn, neither of them put down roots in the shadows of Neyland Stadium. Today they are back with Byron Brown and the rest of the Tigers in tow, hoping to put the Volunteer defense in a jar and secure a statement win on the fertile banks of the Tennessee River. Hello, everyone. War Eagle, and welcome to another Saturday of Auburn Tiger football. A historic SEC rivalry is renewed today. Both the Tigers and Volunteers already have a conference loss and can ill afford another if they want to stay in the race for an SEC title. Auburn dispatched Vanderbilt last week and aimed to complete the sweep of the Tennessee or the Volunteer State teams today in the land of checkerboards and blue tick coonhounds. Now it's time for the first word from the Auburn locker room. Here's Andy Burcham with Coach Golish.
2: Second straight week that you face an elite freshman quarterback with size, 6'4", 225, and Faison Brandon has not given up an interception.

0: But came right back in, and you saw him push through. And even when things weren't going well, he continued to push. Has not thrown an interception. What makes him really unique is the arm talent. I think this is the second week in a row we're seeing high end arm talent. What he does with his legs is really special. He's not just a phenomenal athlete. He's fast. He's twitchy. Looks like a guy that's played basketball because he has, but also played it at a high level. It's just a dynamic athlete. It's such a big key to this game to be able to keep him in the pocket, force him to move within the pocket, because when he gets out in space, he's done so much damage with his feet.
1: Listen to Andy's complete conversation with Coach Golish 30 minutes prior to kickoff, presented by Blue Cross and Blue Shield of Alabama. Welcome, everyone, to Knoxville, Tennessee. We're in the midst of a pep rally. It is the alumni tailgate at the Knoxville Convention Center. Brad Law, Andy Burcham, Jason Campbell, Brett Eddins. The Auburn University Marching Band just finished revving up the crowd. And first of all, Andy, we appreciate the folks at Auburn Alumni and the Knoxville Convention Center. This is some more kind of tailgate here today.
2: Told almost 1,000 to have signed up for this event today. Hopefully the weather is starting to cooperate right now. We've had rain most of the night and through the morning, but it is starting to clear up here in Knoxville. And folks have responded. Folks are ready for Auburn's first football game here, Brad, since 2013.
1: What a day that was. What a statement that was by that Auburn football team. What a statement Auburn made in 2004 as well, when Jason Campbell and Brett Eddins were part of a dominant win for the Tigers here on the Plains. Jason, this is an opportunity for Auburn. First road game of the year, top 20 team on the road, to show that they're continuing to improve offensively, and you take a top flight defense on the road.
3: Yeah, this is one of those games that, as an Auburn fan and as an Auburn, you know, your team, this is a game that you have to go and take. Mm-hmm. And what I mean by that is no one's going to give you a chance on the road. Your first road test this year, you know, Tennessee coming off a tough loss, and everyone's saying, you know, Tennessee's favored to win this ball game. But if you're Auburn, you're coming in with a little bit more of a veteran football team. When you look at Byron Brown, veteran quarterback, when you look at eight coaches that have been part of this staff that was here are returning back to this place. So there's a lot of people that know about this. And Auburn has won the last eight of the last in the series. But if you want a turning point in your season, this is a game that you must go and win and set yourself up to have a good bye week before you get the rest of your season.
1: Brett, it's different when the defense is on the field as the road team. The crowd's not as into it and hostile. Maybe your communication is a little bit better. But at the end of the day, you got to deal with an up-tempo offense that wants to run the ball, much like Auburn. I mean, there's connections here. It's the same basic offense with some differences mixed in. But the challenge for this Auburn defense today is a big one.
4: It's a big one, and the benefit to our defense is we've seen a version of this offense from spring to now. Mm-hmm. So there's a comfort level there. This game is about physicality at the line of scrimmage, stopping their run game so they can't get into their pace, and just making the plays. It's really about executing and not giving up those big plays that Tennessee can thrive on. With, you know, Brandon's got a very strong arm. They've got two great wide receivers in Staley and Matthews. Keep those guys in front of you, stymie the run game, and you give yourself a chance to really make a statement here today.
1: Andy, we saw last week Auburn has kind of developed an ability to play very well in the fourth quarter of games. They needed to run out the last 6.5 minutes of the clock to preserve the Vanderbilt game last week. They did that. A go-ahead touchdown drive against Baylor in the fourth quarter. Long drives against Southern Miss just to, you know, get out of there and handle business. These coaches have said, though, throughout the week, if they get quarters 1 through 3 as consistent, now the physical conditioning and the ability to wear down the other team comes into play. We just haven't seen that through the first two SEC games, or last couple of games.
2: Well, but even in the Florida game, in the loss to Florida, Auburn won the fourth quarter of that ball game. Now, it was having to play from behind. It was a different offense. It was more of a two-minute offense, as Coach Golish has called it. Auburn has played well in the fourth quarter. And back to that drive last week against Vanderbilt. Auburn, with 6.5 minutes to go, has the lead and the football, and never gives Vanderbilt another opportunity offensively. You think of the pass down the middle to Keyshawn Singleton and what that meant for Auburn, and really the big play, the play that kind of sealed the deal for Auburn was Jeremiah Cobb getting to the corner, getting a great seal block from Keyshawn Singleton, getting down the sideline for 21 yards. Auburn gets the first down, timeouts, and Auburn is able to take a knee a couple times and gets a huge

0: huge home win. Auburn's first home win in the SEC in almost 2 years.
1: This is game five. So in five words or less, what's the biggest key for Auburn today? Auburn wins if five words or less.
2: Protect the quarterback.
1: I like that. Very good. Brett, what about you?
3: Win the line.
1: Win the line. Love it. Andy?
0: Run the football.
1: Run the football. Love it. Good start. Good start. Speaking of good starts, we are just getting started here with the Tiger Tailgate Show. We have a fantastic program for you coming up here from the Knoxville Convention Center with special guests on the phone and in person. What is on the menu is presented by Whataburger. Whataburger's got a big, delicious bite straight from the heart of Texas, the Bacon Wrangler. It's back, and it's available now, Texas-sized, juniorized, or chickenized for a limited time only at Whataburger. Well, juniorized. This show's going to get juniorized coming up in the very next segment. Junior Rosegreen is going to join us in about 6 minutes. We'll look back at that 2004 game with Junior, four interceptions in that ball game. Nosa Egwai was a part of the 2013 win here, and he will join us in the second hour of the show. Auburn Athletics Director John Cohen is here at the tailgate, and so he'll join us on the stage as we go throughout. So it's going to be great fun. We've got our game picks, matchups, and a whole lot more fun coming to you live from Knoxville. Don't go away. The Tiger Tailgate Show continues in a moment.
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1: Head voice of the Tigers, Andy Burcham, on this two-minute drill. Auburn and Tennessee, well, there's plenty of familiarity here between these two programs.
0: Yeah, I think there's almost 20 folks on Auburn's current staff that have been here in Knoxville, including head coach Alex Golish, who was the offensive coordinator, tight ends coach at the time. Cody Burns, of course, who is the wide receivers coach. Tim Banks, who defensive coordinator, now works with Auburn's secondary. Tyler Hudanik, Auburn's offensive line. Andrew Warsaw, who's Auburn's general manager and was part of the director of operations here. And Chaz Nimrod, who caught the touchdown pass last week for Auburn and played well for Tennessee since before transferring away and now to Auburn. And it's a storyline in this game, but as you and I both know, throughout this week, when Alex Golish has been asked about it, he's almost deflected it. Listen, he understands it. He understands the importance of it from his career. He just doesn't want this to be what this ball game is about.
4: here today.
1: He's really singularly focused on what happens in between the lines.
0: This story cannot be the focus of this team here today.
1: Because ultimately it doesn't decide who wins or loses this ball game. And you know what? Those connections don't just go one route. Kay and Lee is going to start in the secondary
0: and
1: for Tennessee.
0: Played well for Tennessee.
1: Played well after playing a couple of years at Auburn.
0: Yep.
1: Our friend Rodney Garner coaches the defensive line here. He spent a number of years building the Auburn defensive line before he's trying to do the same. And boy, he's got a pretty good one here at Tennessee.
0: He does indeed. He does indeed. They've got 19 sacks. And that's got to be one of the things that Jason talked about.
1: Number one in the SEC in sacks, number one in tackles for loss.
0: Indeed.
1: Tennessee defensive line, really good. Lots of connections. We'll continue to talk memories and more when the Tiger Tailgate Show continues in 2 minutes. This is the Auburn Sports Network.
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1: And we welcome you back to the Knoxville Convention Center. It is the Tiger Tailgate Show as we get you set for Auburn and Tennessee. And joining us now on the phone is Junior Rosegreen. Four interceptions in 2004. My gosh, how in the world has it been 22 years since Auburn came up here and made a statement? Junior, welcome to the show. War Eagle to you.
12: The War Eagle. And I got to correct y'all. It was 5 turnovers. I had a fumble recovery.
1: It was
12: 5 turnovers. So I seen y'all posted it, but yeah. I had to put it on the record and let everybody know that it was 5 turnovers,
1: 4 interceptions, and that's what and Coach a fumble. Yeah,
13: and give the man fumble his full credit.
12: Coach Tumbrier said, "For us to win the game, we need 5 turnovers, and I got 5 turnovers by myself."
14: Hey, Rosegreen, those 5 turnovers equal to 5 gold pieces that you had in your mouth?
12: No, I ain't got no gold no more, dog. I took them out.
14: Oh, you took them out? Okay. I'll let Brent go ahead his question first.
13: I'm glad somebody keeps up the stats on the defensive side. Jason remembers all the offensive stats, and we can't ever get any defensive ones. Love having you on here, Junior.
12: You know the funny thing about Jason, because me and Jason used to go at it every day in practice. So when you play against the best, that's why it was easy for him to go out there and dominate, because he always played against the best in practice.
14: That's true. You go against Eddins and Rosegreen and Carlos Rodgers. All these guys talk noise every day. See, we actually did, Brett, you remember this, we did situational football. Remember Chizit and Borges would say on Wednesday and Thursday, let's do a situational live period. And I think that's what helped us was those situational live periods.
13: Well, and you had guys like Junior on the back end. We would get good fits up front. Then you'd hear helmets cracking in the back end. And I'm like, it's Thursday. How are we going live on Thursday? Junior took no prisoners any time of the week, Saturday to Sunday, Saturday to Monday.
12: I was built different. I just think that class that we had that came in, me, Jason, and Ronnie Brown and all us, Carlos Danzy, we just had a different mindset from everybody. So we always say we going to be the one that changed the tone on how Auburn football being played.
14: Earl Green, talk about the tone that you guys set when we came in here in 04. You know, we won the toss, and we elected to go in defense first, and that kind of just set the tone for the whole first half. Can you talk about the energies that you guys came out with defensively, and what did you see going against Tennessee quarterbacks that y'all could confuse them?
12: Well, the craziest thing that I love about Gene Chizik, he always tell us, if you want to be the best, you got to prepare like you're the best. So if we used to come in on Monday and just watch all first down tendencies, and then we'd come in on Tuesday and look at second down. Wednesday, we'll look at third down, and then Thursday and Friday, we just look at the whole game. So being that we watched that they like to change quarterbacks, we know Brent was running quarterback, but he keeps throwing. But we said if we put pressure on him and we rattle him and show him different looks, he'll throw us some balls. And I beamed on that when he looks, wherever he looks, that's where he's coming. So by watching film. So after I seen that, I just was like, hey, coach, they did. So it was on from there. And, you know, we just had the energy, and we knew we coming there with that juice. Playing in front of 100-something thousand, them people can't do nothing with us. Cause we gonna quiet the crowd. You see, after every pick I got, you know, I'm putting my finger over my face mask. Y'all calm down. This our second home, you know. So that's what we did. We went out there and dominated, but we dominated from practice.
1: That was against a freshman quarterback that day, Junior. Auburn's gonna face a freshman quarterback here today. What have you seen from this Auburn team, particularly in the secondary this year?
12: Great defense. I love what Dugan's bringing. He a pressure guy, and he an in-your-face guy. And I think that's what Auburn been missing, you know, physical defense that get after you. And I always tell people not pressure bust pipes, because if you putting pressure on people, it's different. It's just because I coach. I always tell my coaches that I'm not going against the coordinator. I'm going against the 14, 13-year-old kid that's playing quarterback. It's me against him, and I know he don't know more than me. So it's Dugan's against the young boy, and I know the young boy don't know more than Dugan's.
13: That's right. Junior, from a safety's perspective, with a little bit of rough weather, some tough turf out here, how do you play it safe but still be aggressive like you were when the weather was tough and you could slip and maybe get somebody behind you? How do you balance that out?
12: Well, to be honest, I just feel like at the end of the day, if you knew it was going to be that type of feel or footing, you got to get better cleats, the taller spikes, you understand? And you have to work during the week at practice and say, you know, it might be a little muddy, so y'all get used to this, doing this in practice, and then the game should be easy. But as long as you keep your feet up under you as a safety and your chest over your toes, you'll never slip. Because I never slip.
14: Okay, I hear you talking. I hear you talking, but, you know, you did a lot of illegal hits back in the day.
12: He never got flagged back then.
14: How do you think you would translate today's game? Because you used to bring that thunder
12: I love it. And I'm glad you asked me that, Jay. Now watch this. I tell a lot of people, nowadays, people, they'll be getting they shoulder be separated. They'll probably have a bruised ribs, because I would just change the way the projector I'm coming and hitting, that is just how I be hitting. You'll have more broken collarbones. You'll have more sternum, because that's why I'll be targeting that. You understand? I won't go for the head. You understand? And I'll be getting more picks. But it'll be more. I think it'll be more brutal, because I'm hitting them in the spots where it's gonna put you out for some months or probably the season.
14: So you're purposely trying to get them out the game?
12: Yeah, not personally try to get them out of the game. It's just I would have to change on how I hit them. So, you know, and the way I train, you know, I train my body, because, you know, get ready for the car crash, because I'm going to run into you full speed.
1: You guys ever think about how good Junior could be if he'd just be a little more confident?
13: And I'll say this about Junior. He talked about Chizik being good. We had a really solid group on the defense and on offense in 04 that the players got on each other. If there was a mistake, there was almost physical fights on the sideline because one guy messed up a drive or did something. So it wasn't the coaches having to get on to people. It was players going after each other. And Junior was the tip of the spear on that, on letting you know if you made a mistake.
14: Especially halftime in Iron Bowl. Coach didn't say nothing in halftime. It was all players going.
12: Oh, my God. And it gives me chills when y'all talk about it, because it's so funny that it happens, because people don't realize player-driven teams always be the best teams. You understand what I'm saying? So we had a player-driven team, because like myself, Campbell, Ronnie Brown, all these guys, their mindset was different, because Coach Tubby ain't have to say nothing. Because I remember Coach Tubby used to always say on Friday night, "Hey, Coach, hey Junior, that defense ready? Coach, we good. Hey, these people won't score tonight." I tell him what we going to do before we even do it. So at the end of the day, it just, we had so much confidence. And the way we trained, that's what made our mentality different. Because if you train hard, the game will be easy. If you practice hard and you hit hard in practice, the game will be so easy. You will win the game in practice. You don't win the game on Saturday or Friday.
1: All right,
12: that's just a cheat code that I'm giving everybody.
1: I think we need Junior
12: can't
1: to
12: let
1: give us
12: all the cheat codes.
14: Rogan, we need you to come suit up today and make sure we get this W. We won't tell anybody your age out there. You know, you just sneak out here and we just sneak into a uniform.
13: He still looks the part.
12: Can I tell you something? Yeah, if I would play now, Jay, I would hurt somebody. I train 5 hours a day. I run, jump rope. I run on the beach. I run here. So right now, I think I would destroy people right now, because my mentality is different, and then my body is just crazy right now.
1: I think we're going to talk to the boss about the Tiger Tailgate Show. We're just going to turn the first hour into the Junior Rose Green Show. That would be incredible. This would be great.
12: I love it.
14: So we should have told Rogan to speak to the team the day before the game started.
1: Well, look, that's why they use it. So before we let you go, Junior, you're in the little game trailer that they put out on social media earlier. What was that like for you to come and voice that?
12: I loved it. You know, they called me early during the week, and they gave me a script to read and write, and I just went over it with them, and it had to be perfect for me to even let them put it out. Because I like professionalism, and I like the tone has to be right, the energy has to be right. That's just how I always been.
14: I just got one request. Before the season, over, can you come to Auburn when y'all season is over, and can you put one of them Miami juke suits on and come on stands and let everybody know how you used to wear their clothes back in the day? And
13: walking out of Sewell Hall.
14: Walking out of Sewell Hall.
12: Hey, listen, I got you. I got you. You got to tell me what game, what we play.
13: Me and Jason will get some too, and we'll wear ours too.
14: We play LSU at home at 11 o'clock. I'm not sure you'll be able to make that one though, because y'all still be playing.
12: That's 11 o'clock. So what else home game we got?
1: Arkansas and Samford in November.
14: Hopefully they don't need you for them.
1: I love this so much. We could do this forever. Junior, thanks very much for making us a part of your day. We really love this visit and are behind you going forward. War Eagle.
12: War Eagle. We got the best damn fans in America.
13: That's right.
12: Hey, let's get loud and let's go down there and handle business.
1: You said it. You said it. Junior Rose Green, ladies and gentlemen, joining us here on the Tiger Tailgate Show. 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
1: All right, we got Jason Campbell on this two-minute drill. So tell me more about the 2004 Iron Bowl halftime and Junior Rose Green coming in. Or was that just in general that the players were the ones who did the talking at halftime?
14: Yeah, that was just in general. You know, coaches came in and they all kind of went to the back and started putting together a second half plan. And all of a sudden the players though start getting up, Mayo and Rose Green. And, you know, guys just start just, hey, you know, it's talking about how this is our team. And, you know, like, we need to come out second half and do certain things. And that's exactly what happened. Like, we came out, and I don't think we punted the whole second half, and defense pretty much shut them down to that last, you know, the touchdown they got at the end. But other than that, we came out and just took over.
1: Yeah, it was bang, bang, bang. The 2004 Tennessee game, for Junior and his five turnovers, and for Ronnie Brown running over Jason Allen on his way to the end zone, and then you took over. The passing game against that Tennessee defense that day was just on fire.
14: Yeah, I got going early in that ball game, and it was like one of those days where you're shooting a basketball, the rim just looks big.
1: Yeah.
14: And that's how I felt in that ball game. It's just like I couldn't miss. And whatever we was dialing up, whatever I had to scramble or take off or make something happen, improvise, it's just like the game was moving in slow motion. Yeah. And that's how it felt. And, you know, like I said, our guys were making great plays, but the energy started from the locker room. As soon as Coach gave the speech, guys, if people go back and watch the 2004, how we came out of that locker room, jumping up and down, it was no doubt in our mind we was coming to take over that stadium and win.
1: Yeah. And it was a statement for sure that Auburn made that day. Charles Barkley was right. It was a light at the end of the tunnel.
14: Yeah,
1: train was coming, and it sure did. All right, more to come here on the Tiger Tailgate Show in just 2 minutes. These words from your local stations. This is the Auburn Sports Network.
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1: 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Brad Law, Andy Burcham, Brett Edens, where in Knoxville, where the sun is trying really, really hard to come on out and appearing from behind the clouds. You weren't wrong earlier. You said it had been raining all night long. It started sprinkling when we were getting back from dinner, and it didn't stop raining until, I don't know, about an hour ago.
25: And I hope we're done. Hope we're done with the weather.
13: I hope twice as much as you, Andy.
25: Yeah, that is true. You're on the sideline today.
1: He's got his waiters for the sideline today. Defensive line for Auburn against the Tennessee offensive line. We're not sure what this offensive line for the Volunteers is going to look like today. Their all-SEC left guard is out for the rest of the season. Wendell Moy, there's questions about whether the backup left guard, who is the starting right guard, can go today. But no matter who they're lined up against, guys, I was really encouraged by a couple of sophomores on the defensive line last week. Jordan Crawford and Walter Mathis Jr., I thought, had their best games as Auburn Tigers last week. They'll be critical today.
25: Yeah, you took the word out of my mouth. Both of those guys had their best games for Auburn. Jordan Crawford had a career-high 5 tackles plus a half sack in that ball game. Walter Mathis, who we call Buddy, is starting to emerge there. And Brett, for a guy that played on that defensive front and watched that Auburn defensive front last week or last year under Vontrell King-Williams, depth and rotation is really a big part. And with Crawford and Mathis starting to come on for Auburn, Auburn gets that depth and that rotation with those two sophomores starting to emerge.
13: Well, they give you depth and rotation. What they're also giving you is a certain amount of youth and twitch that we've kind of missed this year. Guys have done a good job of filling gaps and doing their role. These younger guys are coming out and trying to earn time and earn a spot and make plays. Now, with that, you can get some mistakes here or there, but they're making up for it with effort and athleticism. And the more games you play, those mistakes will go down. The game slows down for you significantly game to game. And I'm looking for those guys to really just continue to develop and make plays for it.
25: And, Brad, and let me add one more guy that is starting to emerge. Spent a good portion of the preseason camp with a big club on his hand, and that's Malik Autry. And Malik Autry may be, as it turns out, at some point, he may be the best of all of those sophomores, the 6'5", 320-pound sophomore out of Opelika. I think from a frame standpoint, there's more upside with Malik. And if he starts to emerge there, watch out with those three sophomores.
13: As big as he is, he shouldn't be as athletic as he is. And as you learn to use your hands and really use your body properly, especially against SEC offensive linemen, He could be a game changer for us.
25: Indeed.
13: And Vontrell King Williams does as good a job as any D-line coach in the SEC on developing guys and getting the most out of them.
0: How does Auburn take advantage of whatever Tennessee does on the offensive line today in terms of its rotation? How many? Like, Tennessee's averaging about 71 plays per game. They had a 76-55 total plays advantage over Texas a week ago. What does the rotation look like on the defensive line ideally for Auburn today? How many of those guys are on the field?
25: I think you see Dallas Walker and Cody Zicker. Those are your two starters interior. And I think you see all of these guys, Autry, Crawford, and Mathis as well. I think it's a five-player rotation for this Auburn team right now on that defensive front.
13: Yeah, on the interior for sure. You can include the outside guys as well because they're going to want to run the ball. And that's where you can grind out and get guys beat up or get guys that where you want to have them sharp and ready for the pass rush. So you could see easily 10 or 11 guys on the front get rotated in.
25: And, yeah, Darian Smith has played both inside and outside, and we're starting as well to see DeMarcus Riddick move up and play one of those edge spots as well for Auburn.
0: All right, really good stuff. Love the conversation. We're going to keep it going, but straight ahead, we'll do game picks. Game picks, an active week last week.
25: You're looking forward to this week, aren't you?
0: I'm looking forward to this one for sure. I always look forward to game picks, and that's coming your way.
25: You didn't stink it up last week.
0: Well, that's true.
25: Yeah.
0: That's coming up in 6 minutes when the Tiger Tailgate Show continues in a moment.
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0: Going to bring in Brett Edens here momentarily. 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Brett, we know home Tiger Walks are electric. What about Tiger Walk on the road? Is it the same? Is it a little easier to focus? Or, you know what, your mind's on getting in there taking care of business?
13: It's very different. At home, it's all Auburn people.
0: Yeah.
13: You know, six or seven deep, and it's great. You kind of see the same people week to week. You go on the road, and there's a lot of visiting fans that work their way to the front. They try to yell stuff at you. You can get stirred up. Tennessee, in 04 when we came here, they kind of got in there and I think my little brother and some friends were nudging him out. And then Mississippi State 1 year, a guy was shaking a cowbell in our faces, and I think my mom went over and got in his face and cleaned that up. So it can be a lot more aggressive in a very negative way, but to a certain degree, that kind of works you up and gets you even more focused.
1: Yeah, I guess so. And for defensive guys, like home versus road games, we kind of touched on this earlier, it's a very different dynamic once you get into the game because the crowd's not nearly as aggressive when you're on the field as when you're at home and you're on the field.
13: It's so weird to think about because really it could, you could probably flip it and it would be more effective because the offense knows what they're calling. The defense is trying to communicate on what they're seeing.
1: Yeah.
13: But, yeah, it's great when you're playing, especially when you're playing here and you're shutting them out and Jason and them are scoring every drive.
1: This is the Auburn Sports
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1: 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Guthrie's game picks last week, Jason, 4-0. I was 3-1. Andy and Gabe went 2-2.
25: Oregon killed me.
1: Brett Ronnie was 1-3 last week.
14: Oh, my goodness.
1: 1-3.
13: I think that's 2 weeks in a row of us. We're just building for a comeback.
1: Well, you got a little ways to go.
25: It's good to be thinking that way, Brett. Nicely done.
1: In the standings, Jason is our new leader.
25: Goodness gracious.
1: He's at 12-3.
25: That's nothing shocking.
14: Like, nothing like good mac and cheese.
1: Nope, it's
25: not even close.
1: Because that's related. Gabe is 9-3. He's in second place. Andy's in third place at 11-4. And then I'm two games back of Andy at 9-6. And the sideline crew is a game behind me in last place at 8-7.
25: That should be alarming to you, Brett. Alarming.
1: That I've got a one-game lead.
13: I'm hearing quarterback collusion is what I'm hearing when you say the top two guys are the quarterbacks.
1: I'm hearing applause. Did Mississippi State just score?
14: Yeah,
1: is that what
14: State
1: happened?
14: Just, okay. Alabama fumbling the ball, then Mississippi State just scored a quick touchdown.
1: Okay. I love our people so much. All right, let's get into the games here. At 2:30 this afternoon, 8th-ranked Florida is at number 25, Missouri. Now, at first glance, the line should be more than 4.5 points, perhaps. Florida has looked remarkably impressive. Auburn is the only team that's held them under 50 points in a game this year. And now they take that offense to Missouri, and they're only a 4.5-point favorite. Jason, you're the leader. We'll start with you.
14: Until somebody showed me they can slow down this Florida offense and Jaden Bye and Clark running the football, that's where everything starts at. And Philo hasn't played bad. And they could have beat Ole Miss worse than they did last week. So I'm going Florida on the road.
1: Yeah, I am too. I'm going Gators on the road. Let's go with Andy next.
25: As impressive as Missouri has been in the last couple of years, they've not beaten ranked teams.
1: Right. Mm-hmm.
25: And they're not going to beat the ranked team this week. Florida on the road.
1: Brett.
13: I think Andy said it, you know, the real paper tigers of the SEC are in Como, and I think it's going to be an ugly game, but Florida finds a way to win today.
14: Ooh, that's a tiger.
1: That's a clean, it's a clean sweep. And I'll say this for Missouri, like Austin Simmons has played well. He is a really maybe an undervalued quarterback.
14: No, he has a good arm.
1: They didn't lose last week because of Austin Simmons.
14: They just didn't finish drives last week. Yeah. That was their problem. They were driving the ball well. They just couldn't finish.
1: So we all like Florida on the road at Missouri. Outside the league, 2:30 today, number 5, Ohio State is a 13.5-point favorite in Iowa City at 14th-ranked Iowa. Brett, we'll start with you on this one.
13: Iowa's defense is good, but they're going to struggle keeping Jeremiah Smith in front of them. I think Ohio State takes over late.
1: Okay, so he likes the Buckeyes. Andy, what about you?
25: I think that that Iowa plays that game closer than the spread, but not close enough to win it. Ohio State on the road.
1: Yeah, I'm kind of the same way. I think the crowd's really into it, and it's probably a close game at halftime.
25: Agreed.
1: And then at the end of the day, there's just too much talent for the visitors at Ohio State. So you're going to make it a clean sweep, Jason?
14: Yeah, of course. You know, a blind man can see the, you know, the.
1: Yes.
25: Well put.
1: What, tell us
14: who's
1: what a blind man can
14: Ohio
1: see.
14: Ohio State and Iowa, right?
1: Yeah.
25: Blind man can't see.
14: I don't even know why College Game Day is there. Like, I think they just feel so bad for all the SEC games.
1: Yeah.
14: But we actually play real games that they decided that they had to. It was forced to go there. Like, why are they there?
1: It was a really inclusive pick by ESPN.
14: I think it's going to be a closer game than people think. I'm with Andy on that part, but Ohio State wins this.
1: Yeah. That's two clean sweeps. Let's get to one that maybe we won't sweep. 3:15 this afternoon, Columbia, South Carolina. The Gamecocks are 2.5-point favorites against number 24, Kentucky. And we'll start this time with
25: me.
1: We'll start with Andy. You haven't started one yet.
25: No.
1: Okay.
25: And you guys know how much I take the home team.
1: You love the home team. I'm going to put down Carolina for you.
25: No. Kentucky on the road.
1: Wow.
25: I'm going three straight road wins.
14: Wow.
1: Okay. Based on?
14: Wow.
25: I just think that Kentucky's better, and I think they're an undervalued team in this league.
1: Yeah. I was impressed at what they did at Texas A&M. We're still kind of figuring out what Texas A&M is.
25: Correct.
1: But to go run the ball like they did in the second half.
25: On the road. In front of over 100,000 in College State, yes.
1: After they had been challenged the week before against Alabama, and then they came out, they answered that challenge.
25: Agreed.
1: Against A&M, yeah. I like Kentucky in this one, too. I'm tempted. I'm tempted to take the home team.
25: Please do.
1: Jason, what do you think?
14: I'm more concerned about my car getting towed than I am Kentucky and South Carolina today.
25: There you go.
1: Sure, of course. But yeah, we all are.
14: I'll say this, though.
25: Tell us.
14: Anytime your best player or one of your best players throwing a punch and there's chaos on the sideline, and he has to get suspended, that means a lot of turmoil happening within the locker room.
1: Yeah.
14: And at this point, I don't know if Shane Beamer has lost his team, but Kentucky under Coach Will Stein is the opposite. They're up and coming. They're playing a lot more energy. And I know last week they started off slow against South Alabama, but they got up and did what they're supposed to do. Give me Kentucky on the road.
1: Maybe I was wrong. Maybe we are going to take a clean sweep. Brett, what about you? You going to stand out there on the limb?
13: I'm going to go out on the limb. I don't want to, and it's not where my heart is in this. I think Will Stein and Kentucky have got a lot more energy, a lot more positive energy. I'm going to give Shane Beamer a try to, like, bring the team back together, go in there, find a win at home. So give me the Gamecocks.
1: That's why the sideline crew is in last place. No, they're just there having to chase a little bit. That's okay. You got to play strategically.
14: Well, South Carolina offense is playing better.
1: Yeah.
14: But they still just got too much going on, and the Lord Sellers had a turnover issue lately.
1: Well, and you're right about – we've talked all afternoon about player-led locker rooms. And if you're seeing some stuff like what's happening there, it's disjointed somewhere. So that's not good. Okay, couple of minutes to go. We actually had a little extra time this week on this segment. 6 o'clock tonight, Arkansas is at Texas A&M. A&M out of the rankings, lost a couple of games. They're still 14-point favorites at home in College Station.
14: Gosh.
1: Brett, we'll start with you this time.
13: Going back to my inside information, the good people in the natural state of Arkansas are not overly confident this weekend. No. I think Mike Elko and the Aggies find a way to win that one.
15: They find a way.
13: Like showing up and not throwing the game intentionally.
15: Reach down deep for something extra.
13: Find something,
15: and
13: yeah.
15: Find something. Jason, what about you?
14: This is the battle of the beef.
15: Yeah.
14: You know, those beef ribs.
15: Yeah.
14: Yeah,
15: I remember them.
14: Yeah, you're going to get Texas beef, you're going to get Arkansas beef. Which one are we going to get? But come on now. We got to go with Texas A&M.
15: Yeah.
14: Of course, they lost, you know, the last two SEC games. Arkansas beat Tulsa last week where everyone was high on Tulsa.
15: Yep.
14: And then Arkansas beat them. So, you know, they got some confidence. And then, you know, but anything can happen in this league.
15: So you're going to pick Arkansas?
14: I will not pick Arkansas.
15: Okay.
14: On 1,000% zero.
15: So real. All right, I'm going to take the Aggies as well. Andy, what about you?
25: Like Brett, I have an inside source in Arkansas.
15: Oh.
25: My sister.
15: That's true, yes.
25: And he's talking about his brother in Arkansas.
15: Well, don't out the sources.
25: Now, my sister is a lobbyist in Little Rock. She's a music teacher in Springdale. All right? But I'm going to tell you this. They're not winning. And by the way, Arkansas is not known for its beef. They're known for pork.
14: Yeah, they're known for pork.
25: Yeah, not beef or ribs.
13: And chicken.
25: And chicken. Yes, exactly.
15: A lot of chicken.
14: Tyson's chicken.
25: Arkansas does not win at Texas A&M.
15: Agreed. I don't know that it's particularly close.
25: No.
15: Either. So, all right, that's it. Those are your Guthrie's game picks. We will update the Yellowwood scoreboard here in just a little bit.
14: Vanderbilt just scored.
15: They
14: 7-7.
15: Sure did. Yeah, they're tied with Georgia. Mississippi State's within a touchdown of Alabama. Got some interesting action in the early games. We will attempt to bring those scores to you coming up here in just a little bit. So stay with us, ladies and gentlemen. Hour number one of the Tiger Tailgate Show in the books. Hour number two is coming your way. The Tiger Tailgate Show continues in a moment.
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15: We'll take this two-minute drill and check the Yellowwood scoreboard. Other games in the SEC today. Second-ranked Georgia got out to a 7-0 lead over Vanderbilt. But just before the end of the first quarter, the Commodores got a long touchdown pass to tie that game at 7. Going to the second quarter in Athens, Vanderbilt and second-ranked Georgia tied at 7. Meanwhile, in Starkville, 7th-ranked Alabama got out to a 21-7 lead over 16th-ranked Mississippi State. Bulldogs punched it in after an Alabama turnover just a couple of moments ago. Crimson Tide have the ball back near midfield, getting set to make a fourth-down decision. Alabama leads Mississippi State
1: 21-14 midway through the second quarter. Checking other games outside of SEC action today. Top 25, third-ranked Notre Dame leads North Carolina 21-7. They're just before the half in Chapel Hill. Big 12 action today in Houston. It's UCF with the lead just before the half over the 20th-ranked Cougars. That score 7-0. Number 21, SMU leads Boston College. Late second quarter action in Dallas 13-10 in that ACC battle. Also in the ACC, Wake Forest leads Stanford 22-3. Less than 2 minutes to go before halftime. Syracuse at UConn. Orange have the advantage 27-7 late in the second quarter. In the Big Ten, it's Michigan doubling up Minnesota 14-7 late second quarter. They're also late in the second in Madison. Wisconsin is shutting out Michigan State 14-0. Kansas over Middle Tennessee 17-0 today. And it is Air Force leading Navy 14-3 just before halftime. When we come back, the second hour of the Tiger Tailgate Show. We have more guests coming your way, more interviews. We have Nosa Egwi, John Cohen, all coming up in the second hour. More matchup talk as Auburn prepares for Tennessee. That's next. This is the Auburn Sports Network.
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1: Things are trying to dry out a little bit in Knoxville here at the Knoxville Convention Center. It is the second hour of the Tiger Tailgate Show, and what a crowd we have here. How about a little crowd participation? How are we feeling about the Tigers and the Tennessee Volunteers today? First time here since 2013. Voice of the Tigers, Andy Burcham, Jason Campbell. Let's dive into this matchup a little more here. Both teams have had to make some changes on the offensive line, but both teams want to run the football. Both teams have dual-threat quarterbacks. Both teams have multiple capable running backs. And, you know, it's not a secret that the team that runs better today is probably going to have more success.
25: I think Auburn liked what it saw last week from Jacob Strand and Joe Simmons at the left tackle spot. I think they split snaps last week, although Jake got the start, and I think he'll start here today. Wilson Zier got his second start at left guard. Cole Best in the middle. Kenneth McManus getting his first start for Auburn at right guard, and I thought played well. And then Stanton Ramil out at right tackle. And so while, yes, there has been movement, this is the second week for this offensive line. Who plays on the offensive line for Tennessee right now, for us anyway, is kind of a guess at this point. But both of these quarterbacks are hyper important. And I think for Auburn, Byron Brown becomes more important, Jason, with every game that he plays for Auburn because of the upside, because of what he can do for this Auburn offense.
14: Yeah, no, most definitely. And if you think about Byron, the biggest thing I've talked to him about is just having a sense of urgency early in the ball game.
25: Yeah.
14: You know, you're going to play in a lot of big games, and how you start the game and how you come out the halftime are the two biggest keys to me to having success. And I think for him is get some early completions, especially on the road in a hostile environment, being able to focus on that. But like you said, the offensive line has got to protect today. Tennessee has 19 sacks. That leads the nation. So you know that they like to get after the quarterback up front. So we've got to find ways to move him in the pocket. He's doing straight backs. Get him outside the pocket where he's more comfortable so he can pull the ball down and run, or he can see someone coming open late and be able to find somebody. So to me,

0: The one difference for Auburn last week, although Vanderbilt got the ball to start the second half and scored a touchdown, Auburn responded. Mm-hmm. And that was the difference from that game and Florida, because Florida, it was a three-play touchdown drive for the Gators out of halftime. Auburn goes three and out. Gators score again. By that time, Auburn's down 17. At least last week, although giving up that third-quarter touchdown to open it, Auburn's offense responded with a touchdown of its own.
1: The second half, Jason, could be an advantage for Auburn as long as they're not playing from behind as you get too deep into the second half. Just running the ball this year, in the first half, Auburn's averaging under 3.75 yards per carry. In the second half of game, Auburn's averaging 5.2 yards per carry. So if you've got a lead or you're playing it close, as long as you're just not playing from behind, you can use that running game, the offensive line, the dual threat quarterback, and lean on the other team a little bit.
2: Well, the thing about it for our offense, Byron's a leader rusher.
1: Yeah.
2: So, you know, how much do you involve him in the run game earlier? In the second half, we've done a better job of involving him in the running game. I know he has some scrambles, but you do a lot of that RPO game where he's reading the backside in. If that guy crashes, he keeps it on the outside. How much of that does Auburn do early in this ball game, knowing that Tennessee's D-line is very aggressive? So do those ends crash a lot on the running backs, which give him an opportunity to get outside? And also, does the RPO game come involved where if they flow too fast, now you hit the receiver that's sitting out there? So you have to get this Tennessee. This is an interesting matchup because there's so much familiarity between these two teams, and they run the same offense. So it's going to be a chess match today, and it's which defensive coordinator can kind of keep up or keep the offense on their heels by not showing things too early, whether it's two highs or single high. So in understanding that, it's going to be a chess game today.
0: You've got a true freshman quarterback for Tennessee for the second straight week. I thought Auburn was okay against Jared Curtis last week. I was impressed with that young man. Now Auburn faces another five-star freshman quarterback, 6'4", 225 pounds, who is probably a better runner, natural runner. He's a better athlete than Curtis in Faison Brandon. How does Auburn, to me, for Auburn today, defensively, is really simple. And when I look at defense, I look at it simply. Mm-hmm. Keep the guy in the pocket.
2: Yeah.
0: Cage him. You've heard Auburn defenders, Brad, talk about that all week long, caging this quarterback.
1: Which is even more important against Brandon than it was against Curtis.
0: No question.
1: A week ago, even as athletic as Curtis is.
2: Yeah, you eliminate the explosive plays.
1: Yeah.
2: Because if you cage the pocket in, then he's not able to look down the field, and it gets him uncomfortable, especially if you hit him early and he starts to think about what happened to him a week ago with 10 sacks.
1: Good point.
2: You get into his head. So you got to hit him early and often. But our safeties cannot give up the deep play and explosive plays to Matthews and those guys.
1: That's why the first quarter, I think, is so important in this game, because you love this defensive staff and their ability to make adjustments. Last week through the air, Jared Curtis completed his first 9 passes. He was 9 for 9 through the first quarter and change. After those first 9, he was 13 of 24. Just a little over 50%. And they did make him uncomfortable. They did start to get him out of rhythm a little bit. So if you've got a lead after the first quarter, or you're on the way to tie it up or what have you, you like this defense's ability to make adjustments against a youngster.
2: Oh, yeah, I definitely do. I like the adjustment we made a week ago. Mm-hmm. Like, Vanderbilt was a solid football team. But like I say, you come in with a young quarterback. These young quarterbacks, when you come out of high school highly touted, the offenses that they run now in 707 is some of the same offense they're running in college.
1: Yep.
2: It's not like they're checking so many checks at the line of scrimmage. Back when we play, you have to check the run game. You have to check the pass game, make sure the blitz pickups are in the right place. Where now everything is just a hot read. If the linebacker blitzes, you throw hot. If he stays off, you hand the ball off. So it's a lot simpler ball game for these young quarterbacks. But you got to hit a guy early. That makes him feel like he has to speed up his process, which gives you interceptions, which he hadn't thrown this year. And
0: none.
2: I think Auburn gets
0: 0
2: today.
0: Okay. Mm. On the other hand, as you mentioned, this is a Tennessee defense that has 19 sacks, which leads the SEC. Auburn is last in the SEC in sacks allowed. What does the offensive line have to do to keep the pressure off Byron Brown here today?
2: Well, you got to neutralize the pocket. Like I say, you can't just let Tennessee line up and pin their ears back and say he's going to be at 6 yards deep, he's going to be at 7 yards deep. You got to run some bootlegs and nickets, but that only works if you're running the ball good. If you're not running the ball good, then no one's biting up on play action. So you got to come out, you got to establish it. Sometimes it's hard to do because you're like, you want to take advantage of Keyshawn

0: Singleton outside and Chaz Nimrod, but you got to stick with it, especially in a hostile environment, to make sure you're keeping those guys honest on defense. And you got to hit the explosive plays when they're there. Auburn has taken shots early in some games. You remember the Florida game, even in the Vanderbilt game, we missed them early. You got to hit those on the road today to back those guys up.
1: How hard is that in a brand new place? In a stadium you've never been, environment you've never been in.
0: Shoot, this is exciting. Like, yeah. You heard Rose Green earlier talk about it. Like, you come to college and you want to play SEC football. Like, this is what you have to do to be successful, win championships. You got to win on the road. Like, you can't win them all at home. You got to go on the road. You got to take it. And I think that's what Auburn has to do today against a Tennessee team is you got to come in here today and you got to come take this ball game because they're coming off a loss. So the energy is going to be there for them to not go down 0-2 in the conference. You got to come here and know this is your first real road test in the SEC, but you got to come in here ready to go from the start to the finish. You can't feel your way around in this game or you'll lose it. You got to come out here ready to go.
1: There you go. All right, we've got more to come. 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
2: This look around Auburn athletics is brought to you by Auburn Bank, champions of you. Auburn soccer delivered an upset victory over number 13 Tennessee on Thursday for the program's first top 15 win since defeating number 6 Arkansas in 2023. The Tigers held the Lady Vols without a shot on goal for the first 78 minutes of action in a strong defensive effort. Fifth-year forward Dylan Driver struck in the 25th minute to put Auburn in front for good. From the WEGL 91.1 Auburn Soccer postgame show, head coach James Armstrong recaps the victory and describes the strong defense.
3: No, I can't say enough about it. I mean, we challenged the girls today. You know, they went on that five-day trip. I didn't know how much legs we had left. We asked them what they were willing to sacrifice today, and my goodness, you know, they sacrificed everything that they had. You know, I thought we were really good in the first half. I thought we had moments in the second half, but we just persevered, and we found a way to win. And, you know, Tennessee are a really good team, and that's a statement win for us, and we're just going to continue to keep that momentum going forward. Incredible. You know, there were moments where we're a little bit stretched, but that goes with the legs factor, right? But you know, they supported one another. They trusted the person to the left of them, to the right of them. And, you know, they just grounded it out. I mean, from Ayana all the way to the front, I thought our defensive performance and willingness to block and willingness to go in 1v1 battles. I'm so proud of these girls.
2: The Tigers return to action on Friday at number 21 Oklahoma at 7 Central. Auburn volleyball fell to number 3 Kentucky last night to snap its 8-match winning streak. The Tigers look to bounce back tomorrow against number 11 Tennessee at Neville Arena. The match is free to attend, and coverage can be heard in the Auburn area on WEGL 91.1 FM and everywhere else on the Auburn Tigers app. To view full schedules and more information, visit auburntigers.com or download the Auburn Tigers app. This look around Auburn athletics has been brought to you by Auburn Bank, champions of you.
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1: All right, voice of the Tigers, Andy Burcham here. Big win for soccer the other night against Tennessee, getting the weekend trifecta against the Volunteers started. Really impressive. I mean, Tennessee offensively has a lot of firepower, and Auburn shut them out.
5: Came in as a top 20 team at Auburn. The Tigers coming off of a road trip where it won at Missouri and lost a 1-0 game at Arkansas. And to win that ball game on Thursday was very, very big for the Tigers and James Armstrong. It's a very good defensive team. I think Auburn has given up a total of 3 goals this season. And in its 2 losses, they've given up a total of 2 goals in those 2 losses. This team can play defense. If it finds some offense, watch out. The Auburn Tigers soccer program.
1: All right, speaking of soccer and kicking the ball, we transition to the kicking game and special teams. Both of these teams scored a special teams touchdown a week ago. Tennessee had a punt return for a touchdown. Auburn, of course, with the block punt for a score. It matters.
5: And Auburn's return game isn't where Alex Golish wants it to be yet.
1: Yeah.
5: But getting after the kicker last week, the Cody Sigler blocked field goal following the Omar Mabson blocked punt, and then Kate Carlson with the scoop and score for the Tigers. I thought that was just as far as the way that game was going, that was a huge boost for Auburn in that ball game.
1: And the last time Auburn played in this stadium, special teams were a big part. A punt return and a kickoff return for a touchdown were a part of the day. Corey Grant and Trey Mason returning Chris Davis. And Corey Grant returning kickoffs and punts for touchdowns.
5: And they could not stop Nick Marshall.
1: No, they couldn't stop anybody that day. 50-plus on the board.
5: Yeah.
1: We'll talk to Nosa Egwi in 2 minutes. This is the Auburn Sports Network.
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1: All right, welcome back to the Tiger Tailgate Show. We are live from the Knoxville Convention Center, the Auburn Alumni Tailgate, and a fantastic time. And boy, especially now that the rain has stopped and the sun's trying to come out, the bouncy house is up. And people
5: you
1: are
5: no, Jason, right you time. Cannot go to the bouncy house.
0: Well, I was
5: before
0: about to
5: we
0: say,
5: leave.
0: Brad said it like he ready to go get in the bouncy house.
1: I love a good bouncy house. What's wrong with a bouncy house?
5: You know, nothing. Absolutely nothing.
1: Yeah, I'm baiting him. I'm waiting
5: know,
1: to see.
5: I know what you're doing. I know what you're doing.
1: You got anything?
0: I'm just gonna leave it alone.
1: All right,
5: good idea.
1: Really good idea.
5: Nicely done, Jason.
1: All right. If you think you know college football, join Atlas Senior Living's free football pick'em contest for weekly prizes and a $1,000 season grand prize. 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Joining us now, one of the best D linemen. This guy was on SEC championship teams and national championship teams. And Nosa Egwi, always a favorite on the Tiger Tailgate Show. Nosa, War Eagle, welcome.
13: War Eagle, gentlemen. I wish I was in Knoxville with you guys, ready to see the Tigers, man. But I'm very excited to be here. War Eagle.
5: No, so talk about your trips to Knoxville. What are your memories from a defensive standpoint of that 2013 Auburn win?
13: Yeah, Andy, I remember us, just getting to the stadium the day before. And, not every stadium we went to the day before to do a walkthrough. But I think it was something that's special about Neyland. I mean, it's hard to really understand, as a fan listening, just if you haven't been there, just how big Neyland Stadium is, right? We're talking about, 120,000. Somebody fact-check me. You just don't really understand it until you get there. Their away locker room, I hope that they've updated it. They had one shower working when we were there. It was cold water. I mean, they just treated us terribly. But you know, you can just see that it was a special place in the midst of East Tennessee. And, you know, I think, you know, when we got into the game, we started to recognize just how good we were and just how much momentum we were starting to play with. And I think, you know, in the first half it was close, but in the second half we were able to really flex. And one play in particular, I think it was a return by Chris Davis, not the return that most people remember Chris Davis for, but he had a return for a touchdown. And I think that was literally the momentum that carried the rest of our season. To go to Tennessee and to beat them the way that we beat them, you know, it's amazing to see 120,000. It's even more amazing as an Auburn guy to see about 30,000 by the end of that game with all the fans leaving. So it was a lot of fun.
5: This was the first place, I think, that Rod uttered the phrase, taillights, that 13 game. One of those returns, that was a taillights call for Rod Bramblett that day.
13: Yeah, that's beautiful. Rest in peace to Rod. And you know, I think one of the things is, you know, I started to see our offensive line take shape. And we had battles, you know, when Coach Malzahn came in, you know, being 3-9 the year before, it was a very physical spring. It was a very physical fall camp. And we knew how good those guys were because we had a really good defensive line, and we would battle every single day in practice. Guys like Chad Slade, Avery Young, Greg Robinson, Reese Smutes, you know, Alex Kozan. And I think that game, you know, they just started to maul people. And that just became our M.O., that we were going to win on the line of scrimmage, and we won on the line of scrimmage every single game after that, including the national championship that we unfortunately lost.
0: And those you talk about winning at the line of scrimmage, and that's, you know, kind of you assimilated what this team has to do today. When you think about Tennessee offensive line is missing two starters, we got a freshman quarterback. They gave up 10 sacks a week ago, but you know they like to run the ball. They average 241 yards rushing a game. As a defensive player coming into this ball game, what would be your mindset of how you would want to attack this offense, knowing what you know?
13: Yeah, Ronnie, you know, it's interesting. I think one of the things that I think goes missing in today's college football is symmetry. You know, we had guys that played a lot of football together. They ate together. Honestly, they took naps together in the locker room between practices during fall camp. We fought each other. We yelled at each other. We joked with each other. I question how much of that happens now. And I think it shows up on Saturdays by the symmetry that you can see in the offense and the defensive line, the unison. And, you know, I think it just takes some games to get used to playing alongside somebody, communicating alongside to somebody and having somebody communicate to you. I hope that if we can, the group that communicates the best is going to win it. And I think that these two teams are evenly matched. And if we're able to communicate across the board better than they do, and I think we'll be able to see it early. And if we're able to get off the ball as one group, both on the offense and the defensive side of the ball, I think we win. But if we don't, if we have issues with that, like we did against Florida, I think it can get tough. You know, it's a tough place to play. But I think symmetry is the word for the day. And if we're more symmetric than they are, then we'll win the game.
5: No, so you are a guy that as a freshman started on the outside of that defensive line. By the time the 2013 came around, you were playing on the inside. A guy like Darion Smith now with this Auburn, he may play both spots in the same game now. Talk about what that adjustment was like for you going from the outside to the inside on that defensive front by the time you were a senior.
13: Yeah, I don't know how much, you know, your listeners know, but, you know, we call that a tweener. And somebody that can go between, you know, the defensive end position and the defensive tackle position. And, you know, I prided myself on being a tweener. And then, you know, a couple games before Tennessee, I won the starting job at D-tackle. I was 275 pounds soaking wet. And, you know, Coach G gave me a chance. He gave me an opportunity. I didn't want to let him down. And I think what you see are guys that are more nimble and can play on the outside, but probably aren't the speed burners like a D-4. But guys that can also, you know, hold at the point of attack, and you know, you got guys like that, man. They're essentially two players in one, and they can make a defensive line just add more depth. It seems crazy. It seems like they're coming at you from different sides when you got guys that can play both positions. because it just adds to the overall depth of the defensive line that makes everybody better.
1: No, so before we let you go, we always like to know what you're up to. What does life look like these days?
13: Oh, yes, sir. Yes, sir. So, you know, I am still in Chicago. It's crazy. I've almost spent as much time in Chicago as I have down south. You know, I'm still doing great work. I'm doing work on the south and west sides of the city, you know, just trying to make sure that people see a good example of what it looks like to be a God-fearing man that loves people. And I do a lot of great work in the investment community out here and in the impact community out here, working with athletes and, you know, just trying to love on people. So my work is centered around that, and I get a lot of opportunities to speak because of that, and I get a lot of opportunities to do really cool work. So still doing that, man, just trying to be the best Auburn man I can be.
1: We love that. Love it. And wish you continued outstanding success. Absolutely. Thanks very much for joining us today. War Eagle knows who enjoyed the game.
8: War Eagle.
13: War Eagle. Y'all take care. Enjoy it.
1: You got it. That's Nosa Egwi joining us here on the Tiger Tailgate Show. When we come back in 6 minutes, Auburn Athletic Director John Cohen joins us from the Knoxville Convention Center. It is the Auburn Alumni Tailgate, and the Tiger Tailgate Show continues in a moment.
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1: All right, Jason Campbell for his final few words here on the Tiger Tailgate Show before we let him go to Neyland Stadium, just up the road a bit. First down, so very critical. Auburn's 50% on third downs this year offensively. That's top 20 in the country. So, man, when you can get in those third down and short, third manageable distances, they're getting the job done.
17: Yeah, that's you know, 30 out of 60.
1: Yeah.
17: It's so far this year, which is third in the SEC, but like I said, top 20 nationally. That keeps you on the football field. Like I said, the game that we lost is we lost the possession because we got the turnover in the first series, and then you didn't get the ball after halftime. The other team scored, so you was behind. So that kind of gets you out of your offense. So I think as long as Auburn can stay on schedule, it helps this offense in multiple ways. That's when you can utilize the RPO game that they want to get to.
1: Really big corners for Tennessee. Ty Redmond, 6'3", 200, couple of pass breakups on the year. Kay and Lee on the other side of that, and behind those guys are 6'1 and 6 feet. So they have really good size at corner. What's the key for the Auburn receivers today?
17: I think you got to come out and test those guys. I like Shimrod. I like Keyshawn Singleton. I think what you do is double move them because they're going to be aggressive early in the ball game, and that's the best time to hit them with a play action pass and double move and see if you can get something down the field and make those guys back up a little bit and give you a little cushion.
1: All right, we'll turn you loose. When's the last time you were in a police car?
0: Never.
1: Okay. First time for everything.
0: First time for everything. Hey, you get choked around. You know, I feel like John Cohen, right? You know, get choked around to the stadium now.
1: The officer's ready. I think the lights are on. The sirens are getting ready. And we're going to let Andy and Jason head over to Neyland Stadium.
0: You have to ride behind the police car, but get inside the police car. You know, that's first class.
1: This will be new. All right. We got more to come in 2 minutes. This is the Auburn Sports Network.
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1: Tiger Tailgate Show is coming to you from the Auburn Alumni Tailgate at the Knoxville Convention Center. What a fantastic crowd, and hats off to the folks here at this facility and with Auburn Alumni for putting this together. It was a great event in Kentucky, I guess, 3 weeks ago, last year. I mean, just every year now they're kind of picking a game. And I'm looking at next year's schedule, and I'm seeing that Notre Dame is on the schedule, and I'm wondering if that might be the spot for next year's Alumni Tailgate. We may not get that answer from Auburn Athletics Director John Cohen, but we'll talk about a lot of other good stuff. John, thanks very much for making this stop a part of your day today.
25: Absolutely.
1: Okay, so football on the road for the first time. What's a football road game like for the athletic director?
25: You know, it depends on the groups that we have traveling with us, and we're very fortunate to have our Board of Trustees and our Alumni Foundation Board and several others on the road, and they get educated as to what other schools are doing around the Southeastern Conference and beyond, and get to meet with those guys, get to have some quality time, and just get to share our experiences with them.
26: Director Cohen, I think our tailgate here might be outperforming what they're doing inside Neyland right now, looking around at some of these tables. Has there been any consideration on our end for looking at maybe opening up Jordan-Hare a little bit early for some of our fans?
25: We have. In fact, we did in our last game. You know, I think we opened up 3 hours prior. And, yeah, I think, you know, with the construction that we're going to have in the north end zone, which ultimately is going to be one of the showpieces of Auburn University and something we're really proud of, you know, there's a little bit of pain and difficulty and when you're doing new things, but certainly we want to meet our fans halfway, and we want to make sure that they have a good experience.
1: This is your fourth football season as Auburn's athletic director. How has the job changed? I'm going right into the heavy hitting stuff now after the first two questions. How's the job different now than it was 3.5, 4 years ago? Because it seems like you're having to play so much defense maybe rather than offense from an athletics administration perspective. Is that accurate, or how different is it?
25: I don't know if that's completely accurate. Okay. I know that information is just so much more readily available to anyone out there. Yeah. And I you know, inquiring minds want to know, and Auburn fans want to know what we're into, what our plans are. So certainly, you know, the way that we are subsidizing student athletes at this moment, it's been said to death, but it's something that just can't continue on the same pace.
1: Yeah.
25: And that's front of mind for every athletic director in the country and the athletic directors of the Southeastern Conference, and quite frankly, our presidents. And it's something that we're hopeful can be addressed in Congress. If it can't be in Congress, then hopefully it's going to be addressed at the local level, because we have to do something.
2: Yeah, I think we see huge amounts of support, even on the road, among Auburn fans for all of our sports. What can fans do to get more involved and to help facilitate some of that, the changes we're seeing in college sports, until the legislation comes in to kind of put...
25: I'll just tell you, our fans have been remarkable, not only supporting our teams on the road, but their support financially, their support of their time, the support of their... of paying attention to what's going on. Auburn fans are different. They are highly knowledgeable, and they go out in the world and they're highly successful. And the combination of those things just make it an incredible honor just to be part of Auburn University. And I think it bodes well for the future of our institution.
1: There's so much going on outside of football right now. James Armstrong and his team got a big win Thursday night, a top 20 win over Tennessee. You got volleyball in the thick of their conference schedule. They've been impressive. Men's and women's golf, equestrian is getting started. And there's a lot of momentum right now with these teams that are playing in the fall.
25: Yeah, we're really proud. And even some of the teams who aren't competing right now have gotten huge commitments on the national stage. And, of course, we're not allowed to talk about those commitments, but just from a recruiting standpoint in this new landscape that we were just talking about a minute ago,
1: yeah,
25: our coaches have been highly successful and have adapted to this new era, and I'm very proud of them and what they're doing to bring high-level quality people and student-athletes to Auburn University.
2: Coach, what does it do for the Auburn brand when someone like Jackson Koivin and some of our other former athletes go out and do the things they're doing at such a high level on the national stage,
25: yeah,
2: on the world stage?
25: I just, you know, you just can't say enough about a Jackson Koivin. I spoke at the award ceremony for golf just the other day, and they had a ring ceremony. I said, you know, as a former coach, this ring ceremony isn't for the kids who won rings. It's for all you golfers out there in the crowd who aren't getting a ring tonight.
1: Yeah.
25: And to tell you what the future should look like for you and what the expectation is. And when you get that kind of leadership that Nick Kleinert has, and you have this going, and you have Jackson Koivins who come into and out of your program and do things, quite frankly, that have never been done in the history of the Southeastern Conference, even ever been done in the history of the NCAA, it sets a standard. And Nick has done this over a period of 17, 18 years at Auburn, and he has figured out what works, he has figured out what doesn't work, and he is really running one of the great programs in the history of Auburn University.
1: Yeah, really impressive to hear him talk on leadership and expectations. And I love what he said on our tailgate show a couple of weeks ago. He said, we don't really have rules, because rules are for people who maybe are a little too dumb to follow directions. And he's just so straightforward, and that's it. Like, the expectation doesn't change no matter what the success level has or hasn't been. Baseball and softball are getting set to play fall ball games here soon, and those are a couple of other programs that, you know, softball's been in the Women's College World Series. More recently, baseball has been to Omaha, and plenty of momentum there as well, as we're about to see in the fall.
25: Yeah, so both those programs, you know, Butch has just done an amazing job. And again, Butch is one of those guys.
1: Yep.
25: He got here in an era where you are allowed to develop players,
1: yep,
25: over time, and to get a program where you wanted it to be. There wasn't a speed dating thing happening when Butch came to Auburn. It's a little bit more difficult to do that now.
1: Yeah.
25: You have to get to know kids faster. There are kids and families who are interested on the about the financial aspects of it. That's new. And again, all of our coaches have done a great job of adjusting on the fly to not just an ever-changing environment, but I mean an environment that changes daily. Yeah. We're going to support that. We're going to keep educating them, and they're going to keep doing a great job.
1: John, I really commend you and your administrative staff. You believe in honesty and communication and open communication. And boy, in this day and age of changing rules and everything else is happening in athletics, it's easy to get wrong information out there. And you and your team think it's important to get the right information in front of the fans. And I think that's an important thing.
25: We do, and it's not going to be perfect. Anytime you try and take a couple of steps forward, there's going to be a little bit of stepping backwards.
1: Sure.
25: And, you know, for our fans who have been inconvenienced a little bit with, again, in the football stadium with what we're trying to do in the north end zone, you know, that's something we've had to figure out on the fly as well, and I think we have, and I think that's going to be something that's going to be in the past. But I also think that when they see the results of what we do,
1: yep,
25: from a construction standpoint, they're going to be very happy with that also.
1: Yep. Pardon our progress. That last word's a pretty exciting word. For
25: yes,
1: sure.
25: Sir.
1: So, John, thank you for making this a part of your day. War Eagle.
25: War Eagle.
1: All right,
25: War Eagle.
1: Auburn Athletics Director John Cohen joining us here on the Tiger Tailgate Show. The Picks for Kids program is back for its 15th season. 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And if you want to learn more, you can just visit picksforkids.org, picksforkids.org. Learn more about Chick-fil-A and Children's of Alabama's mission. We'll get into some more of the matchups in this game today. Tigers and Volunteers from Knoxville as the Tiger Tailgate Show continues in a moment.
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1: So we're just talking about picks for kids, Brett. Auburn's defense tied for third in the SEC with 5 interceptions. They've intercepted a pass in 4 straight games, and it's the first time they did it since they did it in 5 straight games 3 years ago. So this defense is forcing turnovers. Faison Brandon has not thrown an interception this year. Could be, you know, turnover battle. Always important.
26: It can, and it can come in just the weirdest of ways, too. One of the benefits I think we have in this game is the interior of our defensive line has been very active the last few weeks, and they've had to shift around with injuries and finding the right matchups. So if we can take advantage of that, get Faison Brandon's face early, maybe he puts one up there and our guys can go get it.
1: An interesting note about the defense here, that sophomore class has been really good. We talked about Buddy Mathis and Jordan Crawford. course, Mathis transferred in. Crawford was here as a true freshman. But Auburn's defense, 118 tackles from sophomores this year. So Elijah Melendez, Eric Winters, a big part of that. 17 tackles for loss. But Bryce Diaz, Gavin Jenkins, Darion Smith, Jared Smith. There's a lot of sophomores.
26: A lot of sophomores and guys that you've heard about because they came early in the spring. They've been around for so much longer, it's hard to think about them as sophomores.
1: That's right. So that defense is going to be key. We're in the next segment. We'll give you the medical report. We'll also go through some more matchups and kind of what are the ones that are going to determine whether or not Auburn can win this game, can upset a top 20 Tennessee team, and head back to Auburn with a 2-1 SEC record. Kickoff is coming up at about 2:35 Central Time. Matchups, 2 minutes away. It's our last full segment on this Tiger Tailgate Show live from the Knoxville Convention Center. Don't go away. This is the Auburn Sports Network.
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1: Final full segment of the Tiger Tailgate Show. This and one more 2-minute drill to go, and then we will shift things to the countdown to kickoff live from Neyland Stadium. It's Auburn and Tennessee today. And Brett, I think let's get right into this. The East Alabama Health pregame medical report. And Tennessee, obviously we knew Wendell Moy would be out. That was announced earlier this week. Shamirad Umarov is also out. So their starting left and right guards are out. Umarov was also going to be, he was kind of penciled in as the starting left guard in Moy's place. So that's a couple of starters down on the offensive line. Starting nickel and punt returner, Quay Moss, is also out for Tennessee in this game. Those are kind of the headline guys that will not play for the Volunteers. So let's go right back to the Auburn defense now. Whatever they do on the offensive front, whether it's moving tackles to guard or guard or center to guard and then the backup center in place, it is absolutely imperative that especially the interior of Auburn's defensive line win one-on-one battles today.
26: You've got to win those one-on-one battles. Not just because the talent isn't there, because you lose that talent as a starter on the offense, especially on the offensive line. Mm-hmm. You lose continuity. You lose chemistry. You lose a lot more than just, you know, that part of the process within your blocking scheme. And so we've got to be that much more aggressive, I think, defensively to try and put those guys in a bind to have them make decisions where we can take advantage of that situation.
1: Offensively, we'll see what they do for Auburn offensively, that is. We'll see what they do without Moss back there, 16 tackles. Couple of tackles for loss. He had 5 stops a week ago against Texas. And again, a key element in the punt return game for Tennessee. That's not an insignificant loss for them.
26: It's not from the punt game perspective. Hudson Kack does not have the most yardage on punts, but he can kick some weird balls that kind of look a little wonky to you. So if you're the backup punt guy, you haven't been out there in many games catching it, especially with some weather. It could play a big role. And the nickel is one of the most important parts of any defense in this day and age, that you've got to have that guy. And if that's your starter, you know, that's a big loss.
1: All right, theoretically, who's the Auburn offensive player? Is there one that could benefit the most from Moss not being out there for Tennessee today? Is it Koger, who may be more on the outside? Is it a slot guy? Is it Nimrod? Is it maybe Deshaun Spencer? Who could benefit the most?
26: Depending on how they try to cover stuff, it might be our tight end room.
1: Yeah.
26: I mean, they may come out there with a little bit lighter set, and that nickel may be trying to cover a tight end or a slot and get mixed up. And if we can get the run game going, you've got the backup in there with his eyes in the backfield, somebody might slip past him. Or, like Jason said, we talked about it this morning, if you can run the ball a little bit, if the ground is not going to be soaking wet, but it will give a little bit, double moves can absolutely kill in rough terrain.
1: That's a really good point. And it all goes back to, though, can you run the ball? Can the offensive line hold up and give you time to throw a double move, to run a double move out there? It all comes back to that line, doesn't
26: We've got to execute better than Tennessee today.
1: Yeah, no, that's it. All right, the pregame medical report is presented by East Alabama Health as the official first aid provider of the Auburn Tigers. East Alabama Health keeps Auburn fans safe and healthy on game day and every day. East Alabama Health, changing what's possible. Let's talk a little more about special teams here. Alex McPherson missed a 61-yarder, but by like a yard or two. I think you feel pretty good. Anything 58, 59, I don't know how much that changes if the turf isn't totally sure underneath him, but still, you get to about the 40, and you're feeling pretty good about the ability to get some points out of the drive.
26: Yeah, it almost feels unfair to say he missed a 61-yarder. That's like saying you didn't get it on the green on a par four. I mean, he kicked it about as good as you can, and Alex is a guy that, from a coaching perspective, you have to feel really good when your guy's that experienced and that solid of an individual. You can go out there and come close on a 61-yarder and be hard on himself about missing that.
1: Yeah. Looking at some other notes in this game, Tennessee time of possession, they've had more time of possession in two of the games. They've had less. But when you go fast, it's more about total plays maybe than time of possession. Even with saying that, though, Auburn's defense has been on the field an average of 38 minutes a game over the two SEC games. That's just too much. They've got to be able to stay on the field offensively longer in the first two quarters of this game.
26: It's a little bit on the offense, but it's also, you know, it's not the offense's job to
1: get off
26: the defense
1: the field.
26: A break.
1: Yeah.
26: It's the defense's job to get off the field. So we've got to do ourselves a favor on first down and not give up 6 or 7 yards on kind of a junk run. We've got to not get silly penalties or shoot ourselves in the foot. And we've got to make plays when they're out there in front of us to get off the field. The offense will take care of themselves. The defense needs to go out there and just make plays.
1: Tennessee does not get penalized very much, and they're playing at home. Their 13th most penalties, or fourth fewest penalties in the SEC. Auburn right there somewhere in the middle, about 57 penalty yards per game, and playing on the road. Again, offense on the field. You gotta know your assignments. You got to stay disciplined despite the crowd noise today.
26: And backups for Tennessee and some for us that don't have a lot of reps and live fire, that's when you get the penalties, is when the game gets going. It's not when you're coming out of a break. So it'll be interesting to see which team is sharper as the drives go on.
1: Faison Brandon against pressure last week. He was pressured on 48% of his drop back attempts. That's a lot of pressure. And if you count completed passes, he was 2 for 10 against pressure for 7 yards through the air. And if you count sacks, scrambles, pressures, we'll repeat this stat again in the matchup segment in the next hour, negative 51 yards of offense against pressure. So I talked about the interior defensive guys earlier. If the guy's on the edge, we know DJ Durkin likes to bring pressure up the middle. If you can heat him up a little bit as uber athletic and crazy high as his ceiling is, right now he's a true freshman, and you've got to make him uncomfortable.
26: Well, and that's where I'm kind of expecting Tennessee to move the pocket a little bit, maybe leave somebody else in to block, to give him a little bit more time.
1: Yeah.
26: What that does, though, is, you know, if you're bringing pressure off that side where they're rolling to, they're on you even quicker.
1: Yeah.
26: Or if you leave somebody in the block, that's one less guy that he can dump it off to. So Auburn's got to execute great on defense. But, yeah, it's a pressure game here, and DJ Durkin is probably going to dial it up from play one.
1: Love the chess match because does it take away some of what they can do with a patchwork O-line if they've got to bring, if they got to keep a running back in, keep a tight end for protection? It limits you at least a little bit in what you can do offensively, right?
26: It does, and a lot of that comes from how the game starts. We've got to start great on offense. We've got to start great on defense, too. You can really get in the other team's head just with that first drive if you just come out and hit him in the mouth. And if we could do that, it could be a totally different game.
1: Enjoy the sidelines. We'll talk to you after it's over. Thanks for a great Tiger Tailgate Show, War Eagle.
26: Thank you, War Eagle.
1: That is Brett Edmonds. We've got our final two-minute drill to go from the Knoxville Convention Center. Then we move on to Neyland Stadium. The Tiger Tailgate Show continues in a moment.
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1: We'll check the Yellowwood scoreboard during this two-minute drill. The other SEC games that are in progress right now in Athens. It is halftime. Second-ranked Georgia leads Vanderbilt by a touchdown. It's 21-14. Meanwhile, seventh-ranked Alabama trying to pull away from number 16 Mississippi State in Starkville, 35-17. We'll give you a full rundown of the SEC action of the day. The SEC report coming up in the next hour. Elsewhere, North Carolina has made it a seven-point game. Third-ranked Notre Dame still leads it, but it's 27-20 with a minute to go in the third quarter. In Dallas, number 21 SMU leads Boston College 19-10. They've got 4.5 to go in the third quarter there. And in Houston, UCF hitting for the upset of the 20th-ranked Cougars. Knights in front 17-6 late in the third quarter there. In the Big Ten, Wisconsin leads Michigan State 17-3 early in the third. They're late in the third at Minnesota, where Michigan leads the Gophers 14-10. Other ACC action, Wake Forest is pounding Stanford 36-3. That will do it for the Tiger Tailgate Show, presented by Kanaka Sausage. We thank our special guests, Auburn's Athletic Director John Cohen, as well as former players Junior Rosegreen and Nosa Egwi. Thanks to our producer, Willie. Thanks to Scott Scroggins for his production assistance, and to Curtis Nunnery for engineering. Now stay tuned for the Sun South John Deere countdown to kickoff. We'll have more matchup analysis, the SEC report, starting lineups, plus interviews with Alex Golish and assistants, and a whole lot more ahead of today's game at Tennessee. We thank you so much for listening to the Tiger Tailgate Show. Thank you to the Knoxville Convention Center and Auburn alumni for hosting us at their tailgate. And now we take you to the stadium after these words from your local stations. 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
28: I remember playing under those bright lights. 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
29: Deep downfield, and it's intercepted! Auburn intercepted at the 31-yard line, Junior Rosegreen.
28: A sea of orange and white.
29: Intercepted, Junior Rosegreen. There's that fourth turnover.
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28: 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And we meet yet again with a new story.
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29: He's got it! 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
28: Whenever we clash, that is how legends are made.
31: That's why you play in this league, that's why you coach in this league, is to play in games like this.
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28: War, dead, eagle, let's go.

0: We're counting down to Auburn football. This is the Sun-South John Deere Countdown to Kickoff. 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
1: The last time Auburn football came to Neyland Stadium, Junior Rosegreen had already come here in 2004, picked off four passes. In 2013, Auburn returned a kickoff for a touchdown, returned a punt for a touchdown, and Tennessee had no idea what to do with Mr. Marshall on that afternoon. Now, Auburn comes today as the underdog. Tigers are a touchdown underdog against this Tennessee ball club. What does Auburn have in store for the Tennessee Vols today? On the banks of the Tennessee River at Neyland Stadium, where Auburn plays for the first time since 2013, along with Jason Campbell and our Auburn Sports Network crew, I'm Andy Burch. Well, Auburn took a step in the right direction last week with the win against Vanderbilt. That game included a blocked field goal. It also included a blocked punt that turned into a touchdown for the Auburn Tigers. And Auburn, for the last 6.5 minutes of that game, just milked the clock and never gave Vanderbilt the ball back. Give me your take on Auburn coming out of the win against Vanderbilt. Auburn's first home win in the SEC since 2024.
2: Yeah, it's wild, the fact that you have to say that, since our first home SEC win since 2024. But what I liked about our football team last week is that we responded, and we responded well. We didn't give up a lot of explosive plays, which we did the week before against Florida. And the defense seemed like they simplified our defense. DJ Durkin and his staff to make sure to get

0: double digits in those games, now it gets you out of your offense, and then your defense starts trying to overcompensate by bringing extra blitzes, which puts your corners on the island. That's when we pay the price. So today we have got to play sound defensively, and we got to play offense to be aggressive.
1: All right, let me go with the offense, because this is a Tennessee team that leads the conference with 19 sacks. Auburn, on the other hand, is dead last in the league. The Tigers have allowed 14 sacks. Now, half of those came in one game that lost to Florida. What is the key for Auburn to protect the quarterback today?
0: Well, I think the key is you got to neutralize that front of Tennessee. And how you do that is you got to change the location of the quarterback. He can't be in a set where he's dropping back and he's inside the tackles all the time. You got to be able to get Byron outside of those hash marks where he's comfortable, he can see down the field, and he also can pull the ball down and run it and get positive yards. And that keeps you on schedule. Anytime you have those sacks where you're now second and 15 or third and seven or more, now you allow the defense to kind of dictate what they want to do to you offensively instead of you dictate to them by controlling what you do. So I expect us today to do a better job in pass protection. I expect our running backs to be involved in pass protection where they got to chip before getting out into their routes, or you may bring an extra tight end in and try to seal those edges to keep those guys from being in the corner and getting the Byron. But for Byron, how you help that two end is have a sense of urgency of getting the ball out quicker and knowing that you don't have all day to have to throw the ball, especially in this environment.
1: And on the other hand, Auburn's got to cage a very good freshman quarterback in Faison Brandon today.
0: Yeah, they gave up 10 sacks a week ago. This Tennessee offense did it without one of their better offensive linemen, Wendell Moe. So you talk about they're having to replace two guys up front today in the lineup. And I expect DJ to try to test that. I expect him to try to bring some guys, but at the same time, to keep from giving up explosive plays, you play coverage, but see if your front four can win. See if those guys like Darren Smith, who will be filling in, can Chris Murray, can Womack have a day without having to blitz all the time to get to the quarterback.
1: Much more coming up on the countdown to kickoff, including our exclusive conversation with Auburn head coach Alex Govich. Stay tuned. Auburn football continues in a moment.
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6: This is the Sun South John Deere Countdown to Kickoff on the Auburn Sports Network. And here's Brad Law to break down the matchups from Knoxville.
7: Counting it down to the Tigers and Volunteers from Neyland Stadium, let's talk about matchups when Tennessee has the ball. You'll hear from DJ Durkin, the Auburn defensive coordinator, and others. Now, Josh Heupel, well-established as an offensive mastermind, former Heisman-winning quarterback in his sixth season here in Knoxville, has never had a losing record in conference play, either at Tennessee or when he was at UCF. Now, for 2 years, Alex Golish was Heupel's offensive coordinator, peaking with a top-six ranking and 11 wins in 2022. Heupel

0: on how much he might expect Golish to take from their time together.
1: Yeah, I think you try to take the things the way that you you like, and every job is different when you're taking it over. You take over at the same place two different times, the job's going to be different. And so you're looking at, you know, all the pieces of the puzzle, from personnel to staff to where the program currently is, the natural things that you're encountering that you got to overcome, and you adjust and try to put yourself and your program in the best footing.
0: Now, from the theoretical to the tactical, Tennessee boasts the 14th best rushing offense through the first month of the season, third best among conference teams, but they're next to last in passing, 106th nationally. DJ Durkin scouts the Vols offense.
2: Well, a lot of it's created by their tempo. They're fast at the ball, lining up, and they want to get the defense where they're not lined up, cleats in the dirt, eyes in the right place. They have a really good running back that gets a lot of yards after contact. And so, you know, that's the biggest thing for us, is the urgency to be aligned, and then we got a wrap tackle.
0: With 101 first downs, that's 14th best nationally, just over 25 per game. And that's potentially concerning for an Auburn defense that surrenders 21 first downs per ball game and has been on the field an average of 38 minutes over its first two SEC games. The Volunteers are converting 41% of their third downs. Auburn is winning on third down defensively 66% of the time. Last week was the first loss for Faison Brandon as a starting quarterback since his sophomore year of high school. The 6'4", 225-pound athletic phenom took some lumps last week in his first SEC action, Durkin on affecting the true freshman.
2: Yeah, I mean, that's a critical component for our defense this week, of caging the quarterback, right, keeping him in the pocket, and changing the looks in the back end. The coverage and rush work hand in hand. So when you change the looks, you create indecision, you create him holding the ball longer. And if we're caging him with the rush, it all works together, give time. And you know, when he gets out of the pocket, he's very dangerous.
0: Brandon was pressured on 48% of his 52 dropbacks against Texas, and he was sacked 10 times. Against pressure, the true freshman was 2 for 10 passing for 7 yards. When you factor in sacks, scrambles, passes, Brandon produced negative 51 yards against pressure last week. Buddy Mathis Jr. on the Tennessee quarterback.
3: With his legs, you know, knowing that he could run and scramble out the pocket, you know, we had to be more careful in the way that we rush. Same way that we got to do this week, you know, contain the quarterback, cage the pocket, you know, just make him sit in there. And then eventually the sack will come, but, you know, he's a younger guy, you know, so just cage the pocket.
0: Mathis's lone stop last week was a sack, so he's hoping to spend a little more time in the backfield today. Volunteers lost a critical piece of their offensive line as all-conference guard Wendell Moy is out for the season with a lower leg injury. We'll see how Heupel and staff maneuver around that today. They could move their right guard to left guard, move a tackle over, maybe even slide the starting center over to guard. We'll see how many combinations they use in the ballgame here this afternoon. For Auburn's Jordan Crawford, doesn't matter who's lining up against him.
4: You know, if we crush the pocket, do our job, he don't have anywhere to go. You know, same thing week in, week out. I mean, we don't do anything special. We just, you know, we practice hard, same practice, same everything. Nothing changed.
0: Crawford, a sophomore, is coming off his best game of the year against Vandy, 5 tackles, including half a sack. Tempo is foundational for this Tennessee offense, just like it is for Auburn. That means Durkin's defense has seen plenty of tempo.
2: Yeah, I mean, I think quite a bit. You know, like, we face a tempo team every day in practice when we go against each other, so I feel like our guys are in a great spot to be prepared to know what they're going to get. You know, normally when you don't have that, you're spending all week versus a scout team trying to, like, simulate that, which is hard to simulate. I feel like we get a good look every day.
0: Now, time of possession may not be as much of a factor as total plays defended. Tennessee averages about 70 plays per game, but last week they ran 76 to Texas's 55. Auburn fans, who would you rather give to, Big Wireless or your Auburn Tigers? War Eagle Mobile contributes to Auburn Athletics with every phone payment you make. 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When we come back, we'll break down the matchups when the Tigers have the ball here on the Sun-South John Deere countdown to kickoff from Neyland Stadium in Knoxville, Tennessee. This is the Auburn Sports Network.
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0: And we're back on the Sun South John Deere countdown to kick off. We are breaking down the matchups between Auburn's offense and Tennessee's defense. Tigers offensive coordinator Joel Gordon scouts what the Vols do best.
11: Yeah, man, they've got a really good squad. You know, it's another new defensive coordinator, you know, for us. So he's trying to figure out exactly, you know, how to play, you know, with a new team, you know, at Tennessee. But he's done a really good job for a really long time. So the challenge is there. You know, it starts with them up front. They got a really good box. All their guys that play in the box are really good players, and that's where it starts for us. So we got to be able to run the ball and be able to, you know, create matchups in the box and go from there.
0: That new DC is Jim Knowles, who's coached nearly four decades, and most recently was the defensive coordinator at Penn State and before that Ohio State. This will be the second time in the last three games that Josh Heupel faces one of his former assistants at Tennessee. Jerry Mack was the running backs coach here in Knoxville when Alex Golish was the offensive coordinator. Mack's now the head coach at Kennesaw State, who was in here 2 weeks ago.
1: There's some similarities in what Jerry Mack and Alex and Auburn are doing. There's going to be a lot of differences as well, you know, based off of personnel. Like, you get to a place, you recognize the personnel, and then, you know, how do you put that position, those guys in a position to be successful? Both quarterbacks mobile. This one, they're going to use in the quarterback run game a lot more than what we saw from Kennesaw.
0: Yeah, Byron Brown is averaging about 15 carries per game. He has 12 first down runs in the second halves of games this year. That's the most among FBS quarterbacks. And speaking of second halves, there's no question the Tigers have been effective in fourth quarters of games, but Gordon wants to see more consistency earlier.
11: For whatever reason, you know, we're finally just hitting our stride, sometimes too late, which we got to fix that. But, you know, we preach and preach and preach about, you know, having a mindset that we're going to get to the fourth quarter and we're going to wear people out. We're going to be in shape and they're not. And we're going to, you know, play at our tempo and we're going to finish the game, you know, and that's the way that we want to play. So for us, we got to continue to score points in the fourth quarter and stay on the field. But we've got to bring the first three quarters along with it.
0: Win those first three quarters, and that fourth quarter effectiveness becomes even more of a weapon. It's certainly something that the team is embracing, according to tight end Arlis Boardingham.
12: I feel like that's a statement that we're able to close out games and we're able to finish games, and that you can lean on the tight ends as well. Also the run game in late situations. We also had that late pass to Keyshawn, which was a great something that we had repped a lot in practice, but we didn't really get to run in the game. But just being able to execute that for the one time that we had to run it, it was a great feeling.
0: Tennessee's defense has only given up 2 first quarter touchdowns in 4 games, plus 2 field goals. So just 20 total points in the first quarters of their 4 games. The Volunteers have the SEC's best defense behind the line of scrimmage with 19 sacks and 34 tackles for loss. Tyree Weathersby leads that group with 3.5 sacks. Auburn's offensive line, continuing to move pieces around, look for the right combination, only surrendered 1 such tackle for loss last week against Vanderbilt. Wouldn't be surprised if you see the same opening combination with Jacob Strand at left tackle and Wilson Zierer at left guard and Kenneth McManus at right guard today for the Tigers. Joe Simmons played a good bit at left tackle along with Strand a week ago against the Commodores. Auburn continues to get consistent play from Chaz Nimrod and Keyshawn Singleton at the wide receiver spot. 22 catches apiece, 12 and 11 yards per catch respectively. They'll go up against a formidable Big Orange defensive back room.
11: Yeah, they're experienced. One of them has really good size. He's, man, a big dude out there that is just, you know, he's a good player. So, you know, that's always a challenge when you got somebody that has that kind of height and length and can run. You know, those guys are, they're hard to win on consistently. So we got to be at our best. And, you know, we have to play with great fundamentals. At the end of the day, like, it doesn't come down to anything miraculous. We have to be really consistent, play with really good fundamentals to give ourselves the best chance to win the game.
0: Ty Redmond, jersey number 4. He's 6'3", 200 pounds. Gordon referenced him there. The other corner typically is Kay and Lee, who we know well. Redmond has a couple of pass breakups. Lee picked up his first interception of the season last week. One other note, despite still working on that early down consistency in the run game, Auburn's tied for 20th nationally, converting 50% of its third downs on the season. Tennessee is winning 64% of the time defensively on third down. Special teams, clearly a factor last week, and the Tigers put a ton of their frontline guys on special teams, as evidenced by Omar Mabson blocking the punt that Cade Carlson returned for a touchdown a week ago.
13: It was great, you know, just being able to hear that that's always a good sound, and then being able to just see the team score. I was ready for it. We had been practicing it all week. Like, we talked about it as a special teams unit. It was like one of our best weeks, so just everything was prepared.
0: Mabson added 24 yards on 3 carries last week out of the backfield, including a big run up the middle that preceded the Tigers' first touchdown of the game. His role continues to expand as Gordon and Golish, the rest of the offensive staff, they're going to try to ride the hot hand in the backfield on a game-by-game basis. Great taste comes to those who wait, and the wait is over. Jack's Country Rib Classic is back. Tender rib-style pork, barbecue sauce, pickles, and onions, all in a toasted bun with fries and a pie for just $6.49. We're Jack's, and we are all about the South. Those are your matchups here. We've got 5 other intra-conference clashes across the league today. The SEC report is coming up next when the Sun-South John Deere countdown to kickoff continues in a moment.
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18: And we welcome you back to Neyland Stadium. Andy Burcham filling in for Brad Law while they get here from the Knoxville Convention Center. Two games underway in the Southeastern Conference. Alabama scored 14 points apiece in the first, second, and third quarters. They're in the fourth quarter now in Starkville. 13:27 to go in that one. Alabama leads Mississippi State 42-23. Keon Russell, 15 of 21 for 277 yards and a pair of touchdowns on today. The only other game underway in Southeastern Conference play today. Number two, Georgia at home against Vanderbilt. Bulldogs lead the Commodores by a score of 28-14 with 8:13 to go in the third quarter. Gunnar Stockton, 20 of 23 for 247 yards and two touchdowns. Perhaps the biggest matchup on the day in the Southeastern Conference. Number 8, Florida at number 25, Missouri this afternoon. That's a 2:50 start in Columbia. Florida 4-0 on the season, 2-0 in Southeastern Conference play. Mizzou, the 25th-ranked Tigers, 3-1 on the season, 0-1 coming off of its loss in Starkville last week, along with Auburn and Tennessee. The Vols, the number 17 team in the country coming up. Also this afternoon at 3:15, number 24, Kentucky on the road at South Carolina. Wildcats are 3-1 on the season, 1-1 in Southeastern Conference play. South Carolina 2-2, and perhaps in a must-win situation for the Gamecocks, 0-2 in SEC play. That game will start this afternoon at 3:15. Tonight, Arkansas on the road at Texas A&M. The Hogs are 2-2 on the year, but 0-1 in Southeastern Conference play. It's been a struggle to start this year for Arkansas. Texas A&M 2-2, but 0-2. In SEC play coming off of that playoff appearance last year for Texas A&M. And the nightcap tonight out of the conference, number 11 LSU in Baton Rouge, 3-1 in the season, will play host to McNeese State. That's all the SEC action tonight, today and tonight across the league. So update you on the top 25 right now. 4:16 to go in the fourth quarter in Chapel Hill. Notre Dame leads North Carolina 37-20. Notre Dame, number 3 in the country. North Carolina is unranked. 10:15 to go in the fourth quarter in Houston. This has been a slugfest between the Cougars and UCF. Houston on top of the Golden Knights by a score of 21-17. 7:51 to go in the fourth quarter in Dallas. SMU on top of Boston College, 19-10 in that ACC battle. Then later on, Ohio State at Iowa, top of 15 battle between the fifth-ranked Buckeyes and number 14, Iowa. Also today, out in top 25 of football, number 10, BYU at TCU. Fourth-ranked Miami is at Clemson. 12th-ranked Texas Tech at Colorado. Washington at number 18, USC. Utah State at number 22, Boise State. And sixth-ranked Indiana on the road at Rutgers. Let's pause 10 seconds for station identification on the Auburn Sports Network. When we come back, our exclusive pregame, a conversation with Auburn head coach Alex Golish from Neyland Stadium in Knoxville. 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
28: Describe this first true road trip. You've been on the road with this team, but this first time they've been on the plane and the first time today that you'll be playing on an opponent's home field.
29: Yeah, that was the challenge on Monday. I told them, man, if we make it about all of that, then our focus is going to shift from what's important, which is us and us continuing to get better and continuing to grow. Man, it seems like they've handled it fine. I guess we'll find out.
28: How has the team gone through practice this week? You come off of a big win. You've got another tough SEC game coming up. So describe this week of practice for this ball club.
29: Yeah, I think the energy has been right. I think Tuesday, and it's really been the last couple of Tuesdays, they're still trying to figure out what is the exact expectation. And for us as a staff, it's you go as hard as you can nonstop. And I think they're trying to figure that out. I think that's part of when you bring a group of guys together, whether there were guys that were already here or you bring in guys in, everybody's still learning. And that's the piece of it where we're in week four. And it's like, all right, have we learned? All right, it's week five. We still are continuing to learn. It's really a fascinating deal where it's a constant reminder to me of, man, continue daily, lay out the expectation. But I think the energy has been really, really solid. I think the intent and the attention to detail has been solid. We've got to continue to grow. And there's so many fundamental and technique things that need to be continue to clean up and sharpen, and that's been the focus more than anything else, and they've answered the bell, so we'll see.
28: Evaluate your offensive line coming out of the Vanderbilt game with the new line that you used as the start last week.
29: Yeah, I thought those guys played really in sync. I thought what we asked them to do last week was unique. We put a lot on the quarterback, put a lot on them, knowing what was going to come and knowing that it was going to be unique and it was going to be a lot of pressure nonstop. And I think when you know that going in, you can prepare for it. I thought that they handled it really, really well. Now you got to be prepared for when you don't know it's coming, and you've got to be able to adjust in game and be able to play in sync. And I think those guys were really, really proud of themselves for as much criticism as they've received. I think that they took a lot of pride in what they did. Now they've got to continue to grow. We've got to continue to run the ball better and more effectively. But this will be a huge challenge from a protection standpoint. This defensive front, this linebacker group, this coordinator in general is known for wreaking havoc. They've done a really good job all year. They've affected the quarterback all year. Go back to last week in a huge, huge way against a good Texas front. And so it'll be another huge challenge for us. But every week in this league is. And so this is the next step. We got to continue to grow.
28: Outside of the win against Vanderbilt, what steps were taken forward for this ball club last week?
29: Yeah, you know, I think from a special team standpoint, we're so aggressive, and we're it's such an important part of the game. It was really, really solid for our kids to see a reward in that. We keep talking about our special teams being special and our special teams being explosive. It was really, really good for them to see. I mean, really, in a lot of ways, the difference in the game was the punt block and then the field goal block. Both of those things were huge, huge, huge. Not just point scorers or point taker awayers. They were truly huge moments in the game. I think that was big. I think these guys continuing to see complementary football in the sense that each side just continues to respond. And you look at the wins, you look at the one loss, they continue to respond. They continue to swing. They continue to fight. Now, the detail in which we do it is the difference between winning and losing. And I think they're continuing to see, all right, if we stick together, we continue to get better at the detail piece of what our jobs are, and we continue to be special on special teams, we got a chance to win football games. And so they're all kind of like these aha moments that you're grateful to learn and win in the middle of a win. But in order to avoid a loss, you got to learn and grow from those moments, and we'll see if we have.
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28: weather can be a factor here today. What precautions do you take through the week, knowing that we could get some precipitation throughout this ballgame today?
29: Yeah, well, Andy, this is the third week now where we've come in on Sunday and expected rain on Saturday. We prep for this throughout. We pick days in spring football where we work with wet balls. We pick days in fall camp where we work with wet balls. It's just as much as anything a mental deal of, hey, you guys have done this. You've caught wet balls. You've thrown wet balls. You've snapped wet balls. You've punted wet balls. Now you got to go do it if it happens. And I feel like as long as you practice it, it's not new. It's not a surprise. And the guys know that there's potentially going to be that be a part of what the game is. Now, it's the same for both sides, and so it's who is prepared better. There's more operational things in terms of making sure you got enough food. If there's lightning delay, making sure you got extra cleats and pants and towels and all of that type of things that you probably don't think about, but you've got a rain plan, you got a process for it. But these guys will be prepared if it happens. And like I said, this would be the third time that we were expecting it. It would certainly be nice to have a day where you can go and operate at a high clip.
28: You mentioned in the first segment the pressure that Tennessee brings on the quarterback. Nobody has put more pressure on a quarterback in the SEC than this Tennessee team. Is it talent? Is it scheme? Is it a combination of both?
29: Yeah, I think definitely a combination of both. They're so unique up front. They present so many pictures in terms of different personnel groupings. Really, really quick and powerful on the edge. I've got a D tackle that's as disruptive as anybody I've seen here in a couple of years since I would say 22 Georgia. They're just where an inside interior D lineman can affect a game the way that this young man does. So that's factor number one when you've got high end talent. But then I think Jim Knowles does a really, really good job of creating one-on-one matchups with those guys, creating blitz tracks and blitz patterns that don't allow you to necessarily get rid of the ball quickly because of what the coverage is behind it. And they do a really good job of when the pressure comes, they're also going to back up a little bit on the back end and not allow you to shoot it over their heads knowing that there's more coming. And so I think it's a combination of all of it. For us, the key is, one, make sure from a schematic standpoint, we're not putting the offensive line in situations where in obvious passing situations, and you know it's going to happen, that you're helping those guys, and whether that's keeping more guys in pro or moving the pocket or like giving ourselves a chance to go be successful. But I think it's both the talent and the scheme.
28: Second straight week that you face an elite freshman quarterback with size, 6'4", 225, and Faison Brandon has not given up an interception this season. What do you look at that film? What do you see how this very talented freshman quarterback?
29: Yeah, a young man that's poised. I think anytime anybody makes a decision to start a freshman, there's got to be something uniquely special there. And you see a young guy that's poised. He's been in a lot of situations now here through these first couple weeks, last week especially, where he's had to step up and come from behind and had to go lead a team when things weren't going great. And you saw him push through, got banged up a little bit, came right back in, and you saw him push through. And even when things weren't going well, he continued to push, has not thrown an interception. What makes him really unique is the arm talent is the arm talent. I think this is the second week in a row we're seeing high end arm talent. What he does with his legs is really special. He's not just a phenomenal athlete, he's fast, he's twitchy, looks like a guy that's played basketball because he has, but also played it at a high level. It's just a dynamic athlete. It's such a big key to this game to be able to keep him in the pocket, force him to move within the pocket, because when he gets out in space, he's done so much damage with his feet.
28: Rush lane's really important here today.
29: Critical. Yeah. Absolutely critical.
28: Wish all the best today. War Eagle.
29: War Eagle, thank you.
28: With the Tigers head coach, I'm Andy Burcham.
17: Blue Cross and Blue Shield of Alabama has been proud to present the Alex Golish pregame report. We go back to the broadcast booth for more of the Sun-South John Deere countdown to kickoff after these messages. 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
14: Throws it to the end zone and it's picked up by Smoke Monday. Down the sideline, Monday. Stays on his feet. He may go the distance. He's to the 30, to the 20, 15, 10, 5. Touchdown, Auburn! 100 yards, Smoke Monday!
15: Taken by Grant at the 10. 15, 20, cuts it back across the field. 25, he's at the 30, speeds away 40, he's at the 50, near sideline to the 30, to the 20, to the 15, taillights!
16: A lot of pressure on the little freshman, Craig Gaines, out of Cairo, Georgia, in there to return the punt off the foot of Colquitt, who lost a high dandy at the 20-yard line, taken by Gaines, looks for some room, and he broke a tackle at the 25, to the 30, Gaines is at the 40, he's at the 50, the 40, one man has his shot at the 30, to the 20.

0: Auburn in Tennessee on Rocky Top. Between 1956 and 1991, the Tigers and Volunteers played each other every year until the SEC went to a divisional format. Today, for the first time since 2013, the series that has featured Shu Jordan, General Nealon, Pat Dye, and Johnny Majors is renewed on the banks of the Tennessee River. Good afternoon, a War Eagle from high atop Nealon Stadium with Jason Campbell, Brett Edens, Brad Law, Jeff Shear, Gene Dulaney, Patrick Tisdale, Jacob Hillman, and Ben Harley. I'm Andy Bertram. Last Saturday on homecoming, Byron Brown scored a touchdown and threw for another for the 20th time in his career. Omar Mabson blocked the punt that was scooped up by Kate Carlson for a touchdown, and the Tiger defense sacked Vanderbilt's Jared Curtis four times in Auburn's first home SEC win in nearly 2 years. Tennessee came within a Hail Mary of upsetting number one Texas. Five-star freshman Bazon Brandon has thrown for 697 yards and seven touchdowns, but has yet to throw his first collegiate interception. Aaron Carter leads a defense that is number one in the SEC with 19 sacks. My first ever Auburn game was against Tennessee on September 24th, 1988 at Jordan-Hare Stadium. Kevin Porter knocked Reggie Cobb out of the game with a tackle that would be a penalty today. Auburn legends Jim Fife and Charlie Trotman called that game a 38-6 Auburn win. Nearly four decades later, I'm thrilled to team up with Jason Campbell, Brett Edens, and Brad Law to call this clash between the Tigers and the Vols. The Sun-South John Deere countdown to kickoff continues in a moment.
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0: Rain last night and this morning. Looks like it's starting to clear up just a bit as Auburn gets set to face Tennessee here in Nealon Stadium for the first time since 2013. 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Jason, what are your Ford keys to today's game?
7: Yeah, Andy, a big matchup between Auburn and Tennessee. The first thing you have to do on the road is protect the football. That's number one. Number two is protect the quarterback. Byron has got to be protected and have time to find the people down the field today. Tennessee leads the country with 19 sacks. Number three, cage the pocket against Faison. Make him uncomfortable in the pocket and see if you can get him to get his first interception today. And number four for me is eliminate explosive plays on the back end. So Auburn's back end has got to play, be aggressive, but at the same time, keep guys in front of you. Do not let Matthews and Stanley get behind you.
0: While Tennessee is number one in the league with 19 sacks, and Auburn is last in the league at protecting the quarterback as far as that stat goes, this Auburn defense has 11 sacks, which is tied for eight, so midway through the league. But Xavier Atkins leads all linebackers across the FBS with 16 quarterback pressures. He may not get there all the time, but he is putting pressure on the opposing defense. I think that's one of the big keys today against the true freshman quarterback out there.
7: Yeah, you think about Xavier Atkins, the one thing he does really well is he's so fast and he can shoot the gaps at any point in time in the ball game, and they utilize him as a spy on a lot of third downs. But Andy, like you say, even though if he doesn't get home, he makes the quarterback get off his spot because he's so quick, which allows those edge rushers to get sacks. So he's had a lot of assists this year that he's given on sacks when he hadn't gotten them himself.
0: When you look at a Faison Brandon, the outstanding freshman quarterback for the Vols, keeping him in the pocket today is also one of the big keys because he's 6'4", 225, great athlete. He can run it. He can throw it. But you want to keep him. And we've talked about it all day long on our pregame show throughout the day. Keep this guy caged in the pocket today.
7: Yeah, you have to try to make him sit in that pocket, Andy, and go through those progressions. And he got hit a lot a week ago against Texas. They had 10 sacks, so that still could be in a young man's head. Even though it's a new ball game, if Auburn's able to get home early, it can make them start to question some of the things they're doing up front with two new offensive linemen having to start for this team today in this matchup. Now, you do know they can run the ball really well with Bishop. But at the same time, if Auburn can neutralize and make them one-dimensional, like you said, and keep them caged in the pocket, that gives our defensive backs an opportunity to get some hands on some balls.
0: Their two starting guards are out today. Shamirad Umarov and Moy both out with injuries as of today. So it's going to be a little bit of a different look up front for Tennessee. 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
13: 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You've been listening to the Sun South John Deere Countdown to Kickoff. 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With Brett Edens on the sidelines and alongside Jason Campbell, here's the voice of the Auburn Tigers, Andy Burcham.
0: Tennessee marching band on the field. They will form the tee that Tennessee will run out from. Auburn in the Stormtrooper white uniforms. We get to see that for the first time here today. Jason, this is Auburn's first true road game. Second time that Auburn has been on the road, but the first time that Auburn will play in front of a hostile atmosphere. And it's a dandy, well over 110,000 here at Neyland Stadium.
7: Yeah, it is a dandy to have this many people watching the game. And Andy, that makes the hair stand up on my arms. That, as a football player, you got to love this. And as a team, you get a chance to come into a hostile environment and you can make them quiet very quick if you come out and play together and understand you're not playing against 110,000 people. You're playing against 11-11 on offense, defense, and special teams. Everybody just do your job and do it to the best of your ability and trust your teammates and you can come out of here victorious.
0: 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After rain last night and throughout the morning, currently 78 degrees and a cloudy skies overhead. The humidity is 77%. Wind out of the north to northeast at just 2 miles per hour. If we're going to get some rain, I don't think we're going to get a whole lot here at Neyland Stadium as Auburn gets set to face the Tennessee Vols. Well, we've talked about Auburn's run game and how important that is. When you take a look at this Tennessee ball club, talk about the run game that you see for the Vols.
7: Yeah, you talk about a Tennessee team that rushes over 241.5 yards per game, and everything starts with Deshaun Bishop. 54 carries, 320 yards, four touchdowns. This guy's a load. He's 5'10", 215 pounds. He's a senior from Knoxville, Tennessee. But then you also talk about his counterpart, DeJuan Morris, 38 carries, 267 yards, two touchdowns. So you talk about guys that has a 1-2 punch, and that's what they like to do is run the ball. That's what Coach Heupel really wants to do to take pressure off of Brandon Faison. So expect Tennessee to try to establish a line of scrimmage. So I expect Auburn to play with a four-down front a lot of times, if not a five-man front, to try to force them to throw the ball and get into passing situations quicker.
0: Tennessee Ball Club lost last week to Texas. There's a rock fight here at Neyland Stadium. Texas gets out of here. Tennessee had its shots late, had a Hail Mary that would have won it for the Vols last week.
7: Yeah, you talk about special teams. We haven't really talked about that much, but when I think about back to the 2004 game, what started off for us was our defense got the ball, got on the field first, but then it was Bale that blocked the punt, that made it a shorter punt, that gave us the ball at about the 45-yard line, and that gave us a shorter field as an offense to go and get points early in that game. So our special teams tonight need to show up and play well, because that could be a big difference in this ball game, and that was a big difference for Auburn's win last week against Vanderbilt.
0: Auburn's captains today are Cole Best, Byron Brown, Omar Mapson II, Elijah Melendez, and Dallas Walker. The Tigers in their Stormtrooper jerseys and trousers with the iconic Auburn helmet. Tennessee today in the gray jerseys and the gray helmet. And we'll send it downstairs. The toss of the coin presented by Kia of Auburn, where you're always number one. Today's referee is Steve Marlowe. Tennessee on the field. Auburn about to come out of the south end zone.
1: Call the toss. That's heads. That's tails. Tails. Heads. What's your call?
2: Tails.
1: Football, receive, which way you want to go? Kick off, kick that way,
3: come
1: this way to me.
3: All right, guys, that's a win on the coin toss for the Auburn Tigers, deferring to the second half. Jason, just like an 0-4, how big is it for the defense to get a great start for us today?
7: Yeah, that's a great question, Brad. When you think about it, defense gets to come out and set the tone. The last 2 weeks, we've gotten the ball first offensively and gone three and out. So now the defense get a chance to put pressure on Brandon Faison. And if they can get an early turnover or force them three and out, you get Auburn an opportunity to get a shorter field, and you're not running your offense back up. You're running your offense in good field position.
0: David Sanders will start at left tackle for Tennessee. Jesse Perry at right tackle. The two guards were not the starting guards for Tennessee last week. Nick Moore, who is listed as their backup center, will go to left guard with Sam Pendleton at center. And Donovan Haslam is the right guard. Both of these guards were not the starters last week. Tennessee, a little bit of a banged-up ball club. In addition, Quay Moss, who's their starting star or nickel, and their best punt returner is also out for today's ball game today.
7: Yeah, 10-

0: Cody Burns was a wide receivers coach here at Tennessee. Tim Banks, the defensive coordinator. Tyler Hudanik, the offensive line. Andrew Warsaw, Auburn's general manager, is the director of operations. And Chaz Nimrod, former Tennessee player, now wide receiver for Auburn. On the other side, of course, Kayan Lee, former Auburn starting corner. Now the starting corner for Tennessee, had an interception last week for the ball. So Auburn will open up defensively here today against a Tennessee team that is averaging 40 points per game, 438 yards per game, which is eighth best in the Southeastern Conference. And they run it and pass it equally as good. Dwayne Morris is back along with Ian Duarte for Tennessee.
1: Let's see if Tennessee is out to bring it out, but Gibbs doesn't give many people opportunity.
0: Connor Gibbs has been pretty automatic putting the ball in the end zone. Auburn will go from left or right to left on your radio dial out of the south end zone, closest to the Tennessee River. And Gibbs kicks it away. He squibs it forward, and the ball will be returned by Morris to the 15-20, up the sideline and out to the 25-yard line. Let's see where they give him forward position. Champ Anthony on the stop for Auburn. Just as you say, Gibbs has been automatic. 26-yard return that time by Dwayne Morris. And Tennessee on the field now with Faison Brandon, 6'4", 225, true freshman out of Greensboro, North Carolina. Already twice the SEC Freshman of the Week at quarterback for the balls that will go from the right hash mark.
1: I see how Champ Anthony played his second week starting at their right corner position.
0: From the shotgun, tailback to the right of Brandon. Brandon looks left, now looks across the middle. Pass is complete to the tight end, Trent Thomas. Across the 30, they'll give him the yard line. Xavier Atkins with the stop. Auburn saying it has the ball. Auburn does have the ball. Auburn's going to get the ball at the 30. Elijah Melendez.
1: But the referee is trying to say it's forward progress will stop, but then one ref says Auburn's football.
0: Yeah, and they would clearly signal that it was Auburn football, but Tennessee is lining up for second down. Auburn was ready to get its offense on the field.
1: You know, Auburn's running their offense on the field, and the head judge came in and checked with the sideline, and he's trying to say it's forward progress will stop, but one ref gave the fumble to Auburn.
0: My goodness gracious. That's how we start this game. 7 yards on first down for Tennessee. Ball between the hashes. Second and three. Handoff tailback. Tries to bounce it to the outside. He gets to the 35 and out to the 38-yard line before he's brought down by Caleb Harris along with Eric Winters. And it's a first down for Tennessee. So you go from what you think you've got, right, a fumble at the 30, and Tennessee has a first down going the other way.
1: Yeah, would have been big for Auburn offense.
0: Play action, throw out off the left side to Staley, and Staley's going to lose yardage back to the 34-yard line. Jared Smith was there for the Tigers, the 6'6 sophomore out of Birmingham.
1: Yeah, good job of Jared Smith getting out there springing that, and Cody Sigler and Elijah Melendez getting the tackle for a -5 loss.
0: Second and 15 for Tennessee from its 34-yard line, left hash mark. Brandon to throw it, gets some pressure, throws to the sideline, and throws it out of bounds. Intended for Redarius Jackson. Auburn brought pressure on the weak side. It came from Elijah Melendez.
1: Yeah, Coach Durkin on that time, knowing it's a passing down, second and 15, decided to bring the star position, Sylvester Smith-Reed, and also Elijah Melendez on the inside of the guard to put pressure on Faison and throw that, force a high throw.
0: Tennessee this season is 12th best in the SEC, 41%. This is third and 15 for the Vols. From the left hash, Bishop flanks Brandon, the quarterback. Bring a tight end in motion across the set. And it is the tailback, and he gets across the 40. Actually, they'll mark him down at the 40. They'll give him 6 yards, and Tennessee will punt it away. Deshaun Bishop on the carry, came in with 54 carries, 320 yards, and 4 touchdowns. Caleb Harris with the stop for Auburn.
1: Yeah, good job.

0: Robert Dallas Walker as well, fighting off blocks inside to get his hand initially on the running back to help bring him down as well.
1: The punter is Jackson Ross, averaging 45.5 yards. Bryce Kane back at the Auburn 16. Make that the 17 to take this punt.
0: Auburn look like they're coming after it.
1: Auburn blocked that punt last week. The punt is away, end over end. Bryce Kane calls for a fair catch and takes it at the 8-yard line. So Auburn's defense, after we thought that Auburn was going to get the ball on a first down fumble, shores up, makes a 5-yard play, a 5-yard loss on a swing pass, and forces the punt, and Tennessee gives Auburn the ball first and 10 at its 9-yard line. Tennessee had scored, by the way, on its first drive in all four games this season. So that's already a step in the right direction for Auburn.
0: Yeah, that's a good job by the Auburn defense to get them off the field.
1: First down from the 9. Tennessee puts an extra man at the line of scrimmage. Auburn sends a man in motion from the left hash. Brown rolls, throws, passes complete to Cobb. He gets 2 yards on the play. They'll give him just across the 10, moving to his right.
0: I like that play call, Andy. You first get Byron. The first play of the game, we talked about moving him in the pocket, and you get him on a rollout. It's a positive game.
1: Second and 9 for Auburn from the right hash. Cobb the carry. Good hole. Cobb falls forward. He gets across the 15 to the 16, and it's going to bring up third down at about 3, a 5-yard gain for Jeremiah Cobb off the left side.
0: Yeah, nice block by Strain and Whistle Zaire on that inside zone. Auburn goes trip to the football, to the boundary.
1: Auburn is 50% on third down. That's fifth best in the SEC. Between the hashes, third down and 3 for the Tigers. Those are the football at the 16-yard line. Whistle and movement for Auburn up front.
2: Before the snap, false start, 65 offense. 5-yard penalty. Third down.
1: All right, this is the first time Auburn has had to deal with this kind of crowd noise this season.
0: Yeah, as offensive lineman, you got to sit in there and hold your water. You go from a third and three to now a 3rd and 8. Now, Tennessee, like they got 6 people up on the line of scrimmage. Do they decide to bring pressure and play man coverage, or are they going to play zone? But Byron just got to be smart with the football.
1: Auburn needs the 19-yard line for a first down. Cobb to the right of Brown. Ball between the hashes. Play clock at 5. There's the snap. Byron drops the throw in the pocket. Flips it forward, complete to Cobb, made the first man miss. He gets back across the 16-yard line before he's brought down by Ty Redmond, a sophomore out of Duluth, Georgia.
0: Yeah, Tennessee decided to play coverage at the point. It was like they're going to bring 6, and then they backed out of it and played zone defense. But Byron did a good job, didn't like what he saw down the field, just try to get Jeremiah Cobb an opportunity to get what he could. But that penalty is what kind of stalled that drive. On third down,
1: Dwayne Morris, who's listed as their backup punt returner, is back to take this punt from Hudson Cock, averaging just under 40 yards per punt this season for Auburn. The snap, he moves to his left foot, a kicker, booms it away. End over end, Morris, a fair catch, and he takes it at the Tennessee 38-yard line.
0: Yeah, good job of Bryce Kane getting down there, forcing that fair catch.
1: 10:36 remaining in the first quarter of play. 46-yard punt, no return by Tennessee. No score between the Tigers and Vols. Tennessee first and 10, and it's 38 when play resumes as Auburn football continues in a moment.
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1: 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Jason Campbell, Brett Edens on the sideline. Brad Law, along with Jacob Hillman, Gene Dulaney, Patrick Tisdale, and Ben Harling. I'm Andy Burton. Glad to be with you today from Neyland Stadium.
7: Yeah, seem like the field seems to be in pretty good condition so far early in this ball game. Haven't seen many guys slip or the rain last night.
1: First down for the Vols from their 38, ball between the hashes. Pair of wide receivers left. That's to the Auburn boundary. Handoff, tailback. Tries to fight his way through, gets across the 40, dives forward out to the 44-yard line before he's brought down on the play by Rayshon Pleasant with some help from Eric Winters.
7: Yeah, it doesn't seem like much, but Rayshon Pleasant forcing that ball back inside is the difference between a gain of 5 and 1 of 30.
1: Play action. Brandon hit from behind at the 40 and down he goes, number 15, Deshaun Womack. Brandon didn't know he was there, did he?
7: No, he didn't know he was there, but that was forced by Xavier Atkins coming inside on a blitz. And then Womack went upfield and then retraced and came back and sacked him for a -3 loss.
1: Another quarterback hurry by the guy that leads the country in that stat.
7: And that almost been a sack fumble. Womack almost able to slap that ball out while trying to get the sack.
1: Third and 7 from the 41 for the Vols.
7: Auburn's lineup out there playing two-man.
1: Double wide receivers, wide side of the field, the Auburn sideline. Brandon pressured, trying to get out of the pocket. He does, and there is Womack again to take him down at the 40. Deshaun just ran him down from behind.
7: And that was forced because you lined up Xavier Atkins over the center, and all of a sudden you decide to bring outside pressure, which forced Faison inside the pocket. Then he tried to loop out, and he's chased by Jared Smith and those guys. And then Womack is able to finish him off underneath.
8: Set to kick. Kane is deep.
1: Bryce Kane drops back to the Auburn 17-yard line to take this punt by Jackson Ross. From the left hash mark, Auburn looks like it's coming after him. He rolls right, kicks it away, end over end. Bryce Kane calls for a fair catch. Back at the 11-yard line. That's a 3-and-out for the Auburn defense. 3-and-out tracker driven by Truckworks, official commercial truck dealer of the Auburn Tigers. A 49-yard punt, no return. First and 10 for Auburn after that 3-and-out for the Tiger defense with 8:43 remaining in the first quarter on Rocky Top. No score between Auburn and Tennessee. And this is the Auburn Sports Network.
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1: Can play Misty for me here at Neyland Stadium right now. Just a very light rain falling as Auburn takes over first and 10 at its 11-yard line. Tennessee has won the battle of the starting field position. Tennessee around its 30. Auburn has started inside the 15 on its first two drives. Stay connected to all college sports beyond game day. Get the latest news, analysis, and interviews on SiriusXM College Sports Radio, Channel 84, and the SiriusXM app. Deshaun Womack with back-to-back sacks for the Tigers. As a matter of fact, Auburn in 8 defensive plays, 3 tackles for loss so far against this Tennessee offense.
7: Yeah, both those sacks. Xavier Atkins the first time brought blitz pressure inside, and Womack was able to retrace and get a sack. And then last one, they brought Elijah Melendez outside and Xavier Atkins inside and forced Roy Faison inside the pocket. And Womack kept chasing him down to get his second sack of the day already.
1: First down from the 11 for Auburn. Cobb to the right of Brown. Flag comes in as Brown was going to run it.
2: Before the snap, false start offense, number 55. 5-yard penalty, still first down.
1: That's the second time today for Kenneth McManus.
7: Yeah, McManus has got to sit in there and hold his water. You're backed up.
2: Please reset the game clock to 8 minutes and 43 seconds. 8-4-3.
7: You're in the loudest part of the stadium, close to the student section in the band. You've got to sit in there and hold your water and can't get antsy.
1: Omar Mabson checks in for Auburn at tailback on first and 15 now from the 6. Brown from the gun. Tennessee brings an extra man. It's Byram up the middle. He gets a yard. That's all. Byram Brown taken down by Aaron Carter, the 6'1 senior out of Smyrna, Tennessee, who leads Tennessee with 27 tackles despite the fact he didn't play in that first game.
7: Yeah, see if Auburn tried to take advantage up top.
1: Second and 14 for the Tigers from the left hash mark.
7: Got K. Lee manned up down here against Chaz Nimrod in the boundary. Does Auburn take advantage of that, playing off coverage?
1: Play clock is down to 5. Brown from the gun. Hands it up the middle. Omar Mabson fights his way forward. Good second effort by the sophomore out of Auburn High School. He gets to the 14, a 7-yard gain for Omar Mabson the second.
7: Man, great tough running by Omar Mabson. He probably was hit 2 yards past the line of scrimmage, and he was able to carry guys for another 5 yards on that carry.
1: Now makes it 3rd and 7.
7: Keyshawn and Nimrod to the field. Got Kroger down here lined up one-on-one with Pat Kay Lee.
1: Third down and seven for the Tigers from the left hash. Tennessee brings six. Brown in the pocket, rolls out to his right to the Auburn sideline, throws it, and throws it away. No one there for Auburn. He was flushed out of the pocket to his right, and he just threw it away into the Auburn boundary.
7: Yeah, offensive line did a nice job of picking up the blitz pressure, but no one was open downfield. It's good coverage by Tennessee, but Byron did the right thing by not forcing that football and just throwing it out of bounds.
1: Yeah, but once again, that five-yard penalty just too tough to overcome.
7: Yeah, this is a good defense. You're talking about a defense that leads the nation in sacks at 19 and then barely give up 20 plays of 20 yards or more. You can't have those false starts. They're drive killers.
1: Dwayne Morris back at his 40 to take this punt as Cott kicks it away. And a fair catch called for back at the 38-yard line by Dwayne Morris. He is the primary punt returner today for the injured Quay Moss. A 47-yard punt for Tennessee. Good field position for the Vols. First and 10 from their 49 when play resumes. 7 minutes to go in the first quarter. No score between the Tigers and the Vols. And Auburn football continues in a moment.
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1: Thank you, Mark Askin. 7 minutes to go in the first quarter. 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

0: of Tennessee's 8 offensive plays. Auburn has 3 tackles for loss. What's been the key early on, Jason?
1: Yeah, well, the key is their front four is doing a good job on first down, and then they're forcing Tennessee in these second and third and longs, and then that's when DJ has brought pressure, but he's confused the young quarterback so far because he doesn't show it early. He waits to the snap and bring those guys. That's how Womack is able to get those 2 sacks.
0: Tennessee in the pistol. Send a man in motion across the set to the Auburn sideline. Play action. They throw. The ball was deflected back. That ball is out of bounds. Ball was deflected out of his hand. He threw it behind Braylon Staley, who couldn't catch it. Auburn had a defender there, but it skipped out of bounds, and they'll lose 12 yards on the play.
1: Yeah, that's a backwards pass and got interior pressure.
0: Was it deflected or was it just... did it slip out of his hand?
1: I can't tell if Chris Murray hit him as he was throwing it or if it slipped out going backwards.
0: It's a loss of 12 for Vandy.
1: But it stopped missing.
0: Excuse me, for Tennessee. Second and 12, back to the 27. Play action, they throw it out. They try to screen it, and it's another loss on the play. Dropped on the play. Rayshon Pleasant came up to take down Mike Matthews.
1: Darren Smith with a big hit on Brandon Faison as he released that ball to Matthews. Took a shot right in the rib cage as he was releasing that ball.
0: And that's another loss. And it's third and 25 for the Vols back at the 24.
1: Now if you're Auburn, just play too deep here. Be smart. Tennessee is probably going to hand this ball off or try to throw a screen play. So be alert for screen or draw.
0: Auburn puts 4 at the line of scrimmage defensively. On third and 25, Brandon rolls out to his right with some pressure. He throws, and the pass is incomplete. Tried to throw low, tried to throw underneath.
1: Yeah, great job by the Auburn defense. Showing like he's going to bring 4, end up rushing 3, and then drop back 8.
0: And the last guy that was rushing him was number 17, Xavier Atkins.
1: Xavier Atkins again. Xavier is so fast. To the point that Darren Smith was chasing him out, but Xavier just closed speed so quickly that it made Faison try to throw the short pass, and that ball came off his receiver out of bounds.
0: Auburn second to 3 and out. 3 and out tracker driven by Truckworks, official commercial truck dealer of the Auburn Tigers. Ross to punt it away. End over end. Bryce Kane, a fair catch at the 32, and this will far and away be Auburn's best field position to start it. First down for the Tigers. We send it upstairs. Brad Law, check to the Yellowwood scoreboard.
2: All right, Andy, thank you very much. 1 drive apiece for Ohio State and Iowa in Iowa City. Buckeyes got a touchdown. Hawkeyes got a field goal. It's 7-3, 5 minutes into that contest. In Columbia, Missouri, 8th-ranked Florida with the ball first. Gators have driven all the way down to the Mizzou 1-yard line. They're just about to punch that in on the opening drive of that game in Como. Final in the SEC today. 2nd-ranked Georgia pulled away from Vanderbilt, shut out the Commodores in the second half. 38-14, the final. That's a Yellowwood scoreboard update. Andy, back to you.
0: Brad, Auburn will start 1st and 10, and it's 34 with Cobb flanking Brown from the left hash mark. Auburn's best field position of this ball game. Brown to throw, looks to the Auburn sideline, gets the ball to Singleton. Singleton stumbles his way across the 35 to the 36. We'll give him 2 yards on the play.
1: I'm trying to throw that wide receiver screen to the field. They faked it to the boundary, came back to Keyshawn Singleton. Now Auburn lines up in a tight bunch along the boundary.
0: That's the Auburn sideline where those 3 Auburn receivers. 2nd down and 8 and movement up front. This time it was Joe Simmons at left tackle. And that is the 3rd straight series.
3: False start, offense, number 11, number 79. 5-yard penalty. 2nd down.
0: Now they got both Singleton and Joe Simmons. And that's the 3rd straight series that Auburn has done that.
1: That was just negative plays, just self-inflicted plays that you can't have in the ball games, especially on the road. These offensive linemen have got to anchor down.
0: Auburn averaging 69 yards per game in penalties, 15 yards here in the first quarter.
1: Now that puts you in a passing situation here on 2nd and 12.
0: Nimrod comes in motion. Brown looks that way, now throws it back across the middle and out to the 29-yard line. Very little gain on the play. Number 81, Jonathan Eccles, I believe, was the one that made the stop or the catch for Auburn.
1: Right, you're talking about 3rd and 14 against a defense that don't allow more, that many plays of 20 yards or more, but also leads the nation with 19 sacks.
0: And, buddy, they're going to come after Byron Brown here, aren't they?
1: Right now they line up with four in the line of scrimmage and four defensive backs in the back. They're playing quarters coverage, trying not to give up anything deep.
0: Double wide receivers right and left for Auburn on third and 15. Eccles sets up outside the left tackle. The snap, Brown drops, pressured. Brown still in the pocket. Brown goes down at the line of scrimmage. Just very little room for Byron Brown. Carson Gentle, a junior out of Chattanooga, comes off of a career-high five tackles last week against Texas. And again, Auburn cannot overcome that five-yard penalty. Third straight drive.
1: Yeah, Auburn, it's just tough. You're on the road, you're in a hostile environment. You get great field position for the first time today. And you get positive yards on first down, and then second, you get a false start.
0: Dwayne Morris back at the 25 to take this punt from Hudson Cock. Left footer kicks it away. End over end. Fair catch called for by Morris at the 25-yard line, and Auburn's going to get an interference penalty. The gunner was just too close. No tack or no contact, it appeared. And I think that's what Auburn's special teams coordinator, Jacob Bronowski, is saying to the officials.
1: Yeah, he didn't touch him.
0: No.
3: Kick catching interference on the kicking team. The 15-yard penalty from the spot of the foul. First down.
0: Send it downstairs. Brett Edens with the Cooks Pest Control sideline report.
4: Hey, guys. Apologize for the technical difficulties. I think we're somehow struggling less than the refs today, but the field's in pretty good condition. The Tigers are doing great on defense. We just got to find a way to flip the field, get field position, and be able to be more aggressive on offense.
0: Four penalties now for Auburn.
1: Yeah, that would have backed Tennessee
0: up. Yes, it would have.
1: Oh, they're on 25.
0: Now they're out to the 41 to start this drive.
1: If I'm Auburn, this time you get the ball on second down, I'm going quick count just to eliminate the false start.
0: Bishop in the pistol behind Brandon. First down from the left hash mark at the Tennessee 41. Bishop, the carry, fights his way forward and gets taken back. It was Xavier Atkins that had him wrapped up, and then Caleb Harris came up and delivered the boom. But it's still a four-yard game.
1: Yeah, Auburn going with a four down front.
0: Second and six from the Tennessee 45. Bishop again. Bishop bounces across midfield 45 and inside the Tennessee 40. They'll give him the 38, the first down for the Vols. Yeah, Caleb time, Harris with the stop for Auburn.
1: Yeah, that time we got out of our gaps. Backside, guys, stay in your gaps. Backside on that play. You got Walter Mathis Jr. kind of came down inside, and Womack went up the field, left that backside cutback.
0: First down for Tennessee in Auburn territory at the 39. Bishop again ran right into number 16, Bryce Diaz. Little to no gain. As a matter of fact, the loss of about a half yard on the play.
1: Yeah, good job of Bryce of staying backside. Diaz staying home, then overrun. And play came right back to him.
0: Loss of one on the play. Second down and 11. Brandon to throw it. Looks to the sideline. Now looks up the seam, incomplete. Pass was intended for Desan Brame. New boy Figgins almost came up with the pick for Auburn.
1: Yeah, new boy almost got one. Good job by the Auburn secondary. Playing cover three on that.
0: And now third down for the Vols, third and 10 for Tennessee.
1: Matter of fact, Newboy would have intercepted that ball, but it was tipped by Elijah Melendez. But Newboy was breaking on it surely.
0: Auburn puts three at the line of scrimmage. Sigler will come off the left edge. Will Auburn bring more than just those three? Yep. And Tennessee moved this time. Boy, Auburn put eight at the line of scrimmage.
3: And number 70. Five-yard penalty.
1: Third down. Right, Andy. Auburn was, they did it the last minute, so they didn't give Tennessee a time to check out of it. So at the last second, they showed that they were bringing cover zero, and it got one offensive lineman to get anxious and end up getting a false start.
0: David Sanders making his 11th start, a preseason All-SAC second team selection. A sophomore from Charlotte, the guilty party. So third and 15 now for the Bulls. Trips to the wide side of the field for Tennessee. Brandon drops the throw. Plenty of time. Play action now rolls. Brandon to run it, and Brandon wrapped up at the Auburn 36 by Sylvester Smith-Reed. That's good recovery for the Auburn defense because it looked like he had a lot of room to run.
1: Great job by Sylvester Reed-Smith because he could have kept his back running with the receiver, but once he realized that Brandon Faison passed the line of scrimmage, he couldn't throw that ball, he turned around and went and made the tackle on Faison, forcing a fourth down and eight.
0: Tennessee 5 of 8 on fourth down. This is fourth and eight.
1: Auburn looking to bring inside pressure with the three. Xavier Atkins, Melendez, and Caleb Harris. Here they go, cover zero.
0: Play clock at 5.
1: Tennessee going to call a timeout or take the penalty.
0: Tennessee will take the penalty. A little more room to punt it away for Jackson Roth. Sylvester Smith-Reed with a fine open field tackle on that talented quarterback, Faison Brandon.
1: Yeah, just a smart play, Andy, because you're in cover three, but then he gets outside the pocket. If he leaves the receiver too early, Faison throws the ball to his guy. It's an easy first down. But what he does, he stays with him long enough to allow Faison to pass the line of scrimmage, and then he reacts backwards and tackle Faison to force that fourth and eight, which now they took a false start. Took a penalty. Fourth and 13 with a punt.
0: Tennessee's false start stalled this drive a little bit, too.
1: But you talk about it, coming to this ball game, mixing up the offensive line. Tennessee has had injuries along their offensive line, and it makes me wonder those guys being a little bit confused when Auburn shows late.
0: Jackson Ross will try to pin Auburn deep. Takes his time, punts it away, pooches it forward. Ball bounces at the 5, down at the 1. Well, that's how you do it for Tennessee right there.
1: Yeah, you got to be able to put more of a rush on that and not just sit there because you know he's going to take his time to allow his guys to get down the field and try to pooch punt that. I would like to see us rush a little bit more, see if he had to kick it quicker and see if we get a roll into the end zone.
0: Auburn has just 21 yards of offense here in the first quarter. No score with 42 seconds left. But Auburn has been its own worst enemy with a false start on all three drives.
1: Yeah, you're not able to get into your offense because you've been playing backed up, and by the time you get positive yards, you get the false starts, which push you backwards again. So see if Auburn can get some push up front.
0: Auburn in the back in the end zone with Brown taking this snap from the 1. Cobb to his left. Cobb with the carry, taken down after a yard gain. Excuse me, that was Mabson. Yeah, beg your pardon.
1: Got a penalty inside thrown by the up lineman. A hold against Auburn.
0: I don't know if Tennessee will take the penalty. It's only a 1 yard gain. It would be 2nd and 9.
1: Yeah, they declined.
0: Yeah, they declined it.
1: That's actually good for Auburn.
3: Holding. Offense number 72. Penalty is declined. 2nd down.
0: 38 seconds remaining in the first quarter. 2nd down and 9 for Auburn. From the Tennessee, or from the Auburn, the 3-yard line.
1: Yeah, it's actually good for Auburn, Andy, because if they would have accepted that penalty, now you're at the almost back on your line, your goal line, and any kind of push, you're in territory with safety. So this gives Auburn offense a little bit more of a cushion.
0: Double tight ends in there right now for Auburn. On 2nd down from the 3. Mabson again. And Mabson taken down at the 4.5, almost to the 5-yard line. Just following the middle 3. It's a 2-yard gain for Omar. And it will bring up 3rd down. And we will have 3rd down when we start the 2nd quarter. First quarter, a stalemate between Auburn and Tennessee. The Tigers and the Vols are scoreless. 3rd down for Auburn. 3rd and 5 from the 5 when play resumes in the 2nd quarter. And this is the Auburn Sports Network.
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2: 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That's the combined total offense through one quarter in this ball game. 8 passing yards, 17 rushing yards for Auburn, 30 rush yards for Tennessee. Volunteers with 0 passing yards on the day. The Volunteers have 2 first downs. Auburn has none. The teams went a combined 0 for 7 on third down in the first quarter. Auburn with 5 tackles for loss on 16 Tennessee plays. Couple of Deshaun Womack sacks. Auburn 11 plays, 2.3 yards per play. Tennessee 16 plays, 1.9 yards per play. And the team's hovering right around 3 yards per rush through the first quarter. No score, Volunteers and Tigers. Tigers trying to convert 3rd and 5 from their own 5-yard line. 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Make every moment your winning moment. Andy Burcham, Jason Campbell, give you the second quarter.
0: And the second quarter will start 3rd and 6 for Auburn from the 5.
1: Yeah, if you're Bowery, got to be smart. Tennessee lining up 5 guys on the line of scrimmage like they may bring 6. Take a shot
0: from the left hash, from the gun, Byron Brown. 10 on the play clock. On 3rd down, Brown in the pocket, now rolls, looks, he throws, and the pass is incomplete. Intended for Christian Neptune, a little bit behind him. Ty Redmond defending for Tennessee.
1: Yeah, Byron's fortunate on that one. Anytime you're moving and sliding to your left, you don't want, not want to throw that ball back across your body to the middle of the field, especially backed up. As a dangerous throw that could have been a pick 6.
0: Well, this needs to be a good snap from Hudson Powell to Hudson Cock, because his heels are right at the back of that end zone. Dwayne Morris at the 50 to take this punt. To the left, he punts it away. Low, end over end to Morris, who comes up to make the kick or make the catch. And Tennessee's going to have great field position on its first drive of the second quarter. Eric Winters on the stop. But 1st and 10 for Tennessee at the Auburn 43.
1: Yeah, I think Hudson thought he was going to get a little pressure on that one. And they had to try to kick it before he thought. But
0: Auburn needed a boomer there, got a 38-yarder.
1: Yeah, he could have held on to that one a little longer, allow his team to get down and try to get a nice punt off.
0: Dwayne Morris checks in at tailback, sets up in the pistol behind the freshman quarterback, Faison Brandon.
1: See if Auburn can force a negative play and keep Tennessee out of field goal range.
0: Wide receivers right and left, a pair of tight ends in there. The handoff to Morris. Morris to the Auburn 35, inside the 35, down to about the 32. Before Eric Winters and Rayshon Pleasant combine on the stop, but a good gainer for the sophomore out of Chattanooga, Tennessee, Dewan Morris.
1: It's been a defensive slugfest so far early in this ball game. The only thing that's been a difference is field position.
0: Second down. Morris again. Morris inside the Auburn 30 near the 25-yard line, and that's a first down for Tennessee. Elijah Melendez on the stop, but Tennessee has a first down at the Auburn 26.
1: We'll see if Coach Durkin and his staff decide to go to a five-man front, knowing that Tennessee is probably going to be a heavy run just because they hadn't been able to pass protect for Brandon Faison early in this ball game.
0: Matthews wide right, Staley wide left. Morris in the pistol behind Brandon on first down from the Auburn 36. Morris again, hole off the right side. Surges forward, then driven back. He's going to get 4 yards on the play. Bryce Diaz at the spear of that Auburn defense. But still a good carry for Morris. Nothing fancy right now for Tennessee.
1: Yeah, they're just trying to line up and just run the ball downhill. Try to keep them out of third and long and passing situations, but they haven't done well against our rush. So Auburn brought in Nate Johnson now and try to beef up that defensive front.
0: Second and five. Morris again the carry inside the 20 and moves forward near the Auburn 16-yard line. Now let's see if that's a first down. Looks like he may be a little shy of the first down. Going to bring up third down and one.
1: Well, just a nice jump cut by Morris back to the C gap. Xavier Atkins able to hold on, make the tackle.
0: Third and less than a yard for Tennessee at the Auburn 17. No score early in the second quarter. Morris stood up behind and he's going to lose a yard.
1: Fourth down.
0: Morris taken down on the play by Andre Jordan Jr., number 22 for Auburn. No gain on the play, and it's going to bring up fourth down at about a half yard.
1: I thought he lost half a yard.
0: I did too.
1: They marked him down as no gain.
0: So fourth and a less than a yard for Tennessee.
1: Tennessee bringing in an extra offensive lineman, and Auburn would bring in their heavy package as well. You have to expect the quarterback sneak, but the most important thing is watch the ball up front and try to get push and see if you stop this fourth down.
0: In the pistol, Brandon with Morris behind him on fourth and one at the Auburn 17. Morris, the carry, first down inside the 15 to the 13-yard line. Going right up the middle before Bryce Diaz made the stop. Excuse me, not Bryce Diaz for Auburn. Number 15, Deshaun Womack.
1: They brought in their heavy package on that play. Brought in big Ori Williams.
0: This has been
1: the lead blocker.
0: Yeah, this has been nothing but DeJuan Morris running the football for Vanderbilt, or excuse me, for Tennessee after the Vols got great field position after Auburn kept going backwards offensively. From the Auburn 13.
1: Excuse me. Tennessee is able to do that because of the short field position, they're able to just run the ball and not have to put the ball in Brandon Faison's hand.
0: Justin Baker will carry. Baker up the middle with number 17, Xavier Atkins, draped all over him. Baker for a couple with Nate Johnson, making the stop along with Atkins for Auburn. 2 yards, second and eight from the 11 for Tennessee.
1: Yeah, Auburn needs to do something here defensively to create a negative play and make the ball have to be in Brandon Faison's hand on third down.
0: Auburn defense forced 5 tackles for loss alone in the first quarter. Baker in the pistol behind Brandon. A bad snap. Brandon wasn't ready for it, and Baker falls on it back at the 18-yard line. Quarterback wasn't ready for the snap.
1: Yeah, quarterback was not ready for the snap. I don't think anybody was ready for the snap, but the running back didn't as well. And they were fortunate enough to get on that ball, but that's a negative 7 loss to make it third and about 14.
0: It's going to bring up third and 15 for Tennessee at the Auburn 18.
1: If you're Auburn, just play smart defense. Don't get anything behind you. Keep everything in front and make them force a field goal.
0: Bishop checks back in at tailback for Tennessee. Excuse me. Yep, that's Bishop. Brandon to throw it across the middle. Throws incomplete. Eric Winters defending on the play against Braylon Staley.
1: Yeah, really nice job of Eric Winters. Auburn went man coverage, 2-man. And Eric Winters did a good job against Staley of understanding that's where they want to attack the field was the middle.
0: This will be a 36-yard field goal attempt by Cooper Ranvier, transferred in from Louisville, 4 of 4 this season. The holder is Bennett, or is Jackson Ross. Between the hashes, the snap down, the kick is on the way. And Tennessee on the scoreboard first, but Auburn takes advantage of a snap in which Tennessee wasn't ready. Still, Tennessee with great field position to start this drive, and the balls are on the board first. 9:51 in the first half of play. Tennessee 3, Auburn nothing. Stay tuned. Auburn football continues in a moment.
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0: Could have been worse for the Tigers. Tennessee goes 24 yards, 10 plays, 4 minutes and 55 seconds against a field goal out of it. Tennessee on top of Auburn 3-0 here at Neyland Stadium with 9:51 to go in the second quarter. We'll send it downstairs to Brad Edens for a Cook's Pest Control sideline report.
4: The light rain is coming and going off and on. I think it's maybe a little bit more distracting than it is affecting anybody down here on the field. The Tigers are about to get what should be some of their best starting field position of the day, so hopefully we can be a little bit more aggressive on this drive and get something going.
0: Auburn's head heads back to that end zone most of this first half of play. Rayshon Pleasant drops back along with Fred Gaskin III to take this kickoff for Tennessee.
1: And Auburn needs good field position. Like I said, they've got to get out of outside the 30. So they can actually get into their offense. They've been playing a backed-up offense since the game started.
0: Josh Turbyville will kick this one away for Tennessee. Booms it. There will be no return. And sails out of the back of the end zone. So first and 10 for Auburn from its 25-yard line. Tigers with just 25 yards of total offense, 8 yards through the air, just 17 yards on the ground. Auburn has 4 penalties offensively in this ball game as well.
1: Yeah, I'd like to see us try to run the ball and stretch this defense, make them run a little bit east and west. We've tried to hit them between the center and guard. It's not working so far because of the push. We got to see if we can get these guys stretching, Byron keeping the ball backside, and then that way you can hit the hard play action and try to hit some of these dig routes. But you got to get big first down plays.
0: Bryson Washington, the tailback for Auburn. The snap, fake pitch. Brown rolls to his right, throws on the run, pass is caught at the 41-yard line for an Auburn first down. Number 11, Keyshawn Singleton with the catch and a first down for the Tiger offense.
1: Yeah, I love that play call. Got Byron outside the edge. A big pickup, exactly what this Auburn Tiger team needs for a first down, gain of 16.
0: From the right hash, Brown wants to run it. Byron taken down after a yard loss on the play. Looked like it was a quarterback draw for the Tigers. and Brown was taken down by Dewan Lane. Safety out of Jessup, Maryland. It's a loss of one on the play, second and 11.
1: Yeah, I keep trying to move this defense east and west. It seems like that's where Auburn has their best plays.
0: Washington, the tailback. Brown to throw it. Across the middle, pass is caught at the 45-yard line. Number five, Chaz Nimrod, with his 23rd catch of the season. It's a 5-yard gain. It's going to bring up third down. Make that a 6-yard gain. It's going to bring up third and 5 for Auburn. Washington flanks Brown to his left. Double wide receivers right and left for the Tigers. Tennessee brings 4. Brown in the pocket, taken down, loses the ball, still loose. Tennessee has it at the 49-yard line. Brown was sacked from behind. The ball went away. Aaron Carter's the one that came up with it for Tennessee.
1: Yeah, that play was kind of doomed from the start. As soon as the ball was snapped, he never really had full control of it. And then once he regathered control, he tried to look downfield and try to move up in the pocket. And by that time, the ball snapped out of his hands. And Tennessee have created a turnover to give them the ball on their own 49-yard line.
0: Marion Dye is the one that stripped that ball, and Carter recovered it. And Tennessee has first down from the Auburn 49. First turnover of the game.
1: See what Auburn defense can do against sudden change. Most teams, after sudden change, they like to do a play action pass and take a shot. See if Auburn will try to play two safeties back and see if they can defend the run with just 4 guys.
0: Brandon in the pistol with Deshaun Bishop behind him from the left hash. First down from the Auburn 49. Single receiver wide right. That's Staley. Now he comes into the slot. Handoff, Bishop to the Auburn 45-yard line, giving 4 yards on the play, angling right on the carry. Eric Winters on the stop for Auburn.
1: Yeah, a little chess match there. Eric Winters came down on the line of scrimmage, and then all of a sudden Tennessee checked out of it when Auburn checked back into a 2 safety deep.
0: Staley wide right, Matthews wide left. Bishop again, run down from behind. He gets inside the 40. Elijah Melendez on the stop, but not before he gets 4 yards, and it's going to bring up third down and 1 for Tennessee.
1: If I'm Auburn, I load up on the line of scrimmage, see if I can create a negative play and a loss for Tennessee.
0: Third and 1 for the Vols from the Auburn 40. Bishop the carry, bounces to the outside of the Auburn 35-30 down the sideline, flag thrown. He's going to score a touchdown, but hold the phones. Flag was thrown upfield.
1: We're going to hold by Tennessee.
0: And we'll wait for the call from Steve Marlowe. Well, he got to the outside, and it was all over.
3: Personal foul, illegal blindside block, number 14 offense. It's a 15-yard penalty from the spot of the foul, third down.
0: Well, that's one reason he was able to bounce to the outside, but Brandon Staley called for a crackback block.
1: Yeah, I thought it was a hole when he saw it bounce, but I take the crackback block better because now it's a deeper, a bigger penalty. But if you're Auburn or Andy on that play, you got to stay contained. If you're the outside edge defender, you cannot get reduced down because there's nobody outside to keep the hold the back. You got to stay outside and force that play back inside. Fortunate enough, Auburn's a penalty on that play. Shouldn't they be backed up further than that?
0: Right now, it's third and 1.
1: Yeah, that happened around like the 30-yard line.
0: Have they marked up the penalty yet?
1: That happened around the 30-yard line. That should be like 3rd and 6 or something.
0: Nope, it's 3rd and 1.
1: Wow.
0: Tennessee goes to its big package.
1: Hey, they're going to run the inside power. So if you're Auburn, you got to load up with 5 guys on the line of scrimmage, and I would pinch my linebackers in those gaps.
0: Ori Williams in there in the jumbo package for Tennessee. Lines up as a tight end off the left side. 3rd and 1. And ball is out. Auburn has it. Ball is out. Auburn has the football. Tiger ball. 41. one, Jared Smith with the fumble recovery. How about that?
1: Good job by Auburn defense. Andy, that play started from the beginning. Auburn got great push from his two inside defensive linemen, and that forced the running back to have to stutter a little bit. And then once he tried to retrace, that ball was knocked out, and it was fumbled on the ground and picked up by Jared Smith.
0: Third and one. The Tigers were going to get a tackle for loss anyway, but stripped it away. Jared Smith with the fumble recovery, and Auburn has first down. It was Cody Sigler that knocked that ball away. First down for Auburn at the Tiger 43 when we come back. 7-17 in the first half. The score, Tennessee 3, Auburn nothing. And this is the Auburn Sports Network.
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3: Brad Law at Neyland Stadium checking the Ellawood scoreboard. Florida had it first and goal at the Missouri 1, had to take a field goal. Missouri answered with a field goal, 3-3 that score early in the second quarter in Columbia. And in the other Columbia, South Carolina, 10-play touchdown drive to start the game. Kentucky with its first possession of the ballgame trying to answer. 7-0 Gamecocks over the Wildcats. 5 minutes gone by in Columbia, South Carolina. That's a Yellowwood scoreboard. Back to Andy Burcham and Jason Campbell.
4: First forced fumble by Cody Sigler. First fumble recovery by Jared Smith. An Auburn first and 10 with its best field position at its 43-yard line.
5: That play was set up, Andy, because Chris Murray got inside pressure through the A gap, which forced that running back to stutter, and Cody Sigler knocking that ball out.
4: First down, ball between the hashes from the Auburn 43. Tennessee puts two extra at the line of scrimmage. Auburn runs the quarterback draw, and Brown is going to lose 2 yards on the play back to the 41-yard line.
5: Well, that's why you got to try to check out. You see that many guys stem down on the line of scrimmage. They got way more than you can block. I like to see Auburn check out of that play and try to throw that ball out to the bubble screen.
4: Fourth tackle for loss for Jordan Norman for Tennessee. Play action. Brown throws it to the sideline. Pass is caught by Singleton into Tennessee territory. Finally moves forward. He gets to the Tennessee 45, and that's an Auburn first down.
5: Yeah, nice route by Keyshawn Singleton against Kay Lee, the transfer from Auburn a year ago, pushing up 15 yards and coming back to the ball for a gain of 15.
4: First and 10 at the Tennessee 45. Clock rolling down, 6:34. First half. Play action. Roll out pass intended for Arliss Boardingham, but it was thrown low, and it falls harmlessly, and it'll be second and 10 for Auburn.
5: Yeah, since Auburn come back to that play, because I almost thought they handed the ball off to Omar Mapson for a second. They did really good action by Byron of keeping it, but Omar might have picked up 15 yards. See if they come back to that, not on this play, but down the road.
4: Signals come in from the sideline, second and 10 for Auburn at the Tennessee 45. Mapson flanks Brown. Play clock at 10. Byram walks to the line of scrimmage. Play clock down to 5. Back to the shotgun. From the right hash. The snap. Brown in the pocket. In trouble. Gets away from the first man. Now rolls out to his left. Brown to the sideline. Brown out of bounds at the 40. And then hit late out of bounds.
5: Ooh, that was close, though. He's going to get the flag. Well, he's...
4: I think it's a towel. I don't think that's a flag.
5: It looked like for a second the ref was going to throw a flag, but he let it go. But that shows you the strength of Byron, though. Able to shug off the defender and still turn a negative play into something positive.
4: Gets six.
5: Gain of six.
4: To the Tennessee 40. Auburn needs the 35 for a first down.
5: Tennessee got 2 men on the field.
4: They're rolling everybody off the field right now. There's the snap. Handoff goes to Mapson. Omar had a first down, but Tennessee will be called for 12 men on the field, I believe. Or did Tennessee get a timeout? Nope. That's too bad.
6: Before the snap,
4: timeout, Tennessee. The first of the half. All right. 5:56 to go in the third. Critical third down for Auburn. Tigers have not completed a third down conversion today. They're 0 of 7, but this is third and 5 from the Tennessee 40 when we come back. 5:56 in the second quarter. Tennessee 3, Auburn nothing. Stay tuned. Auburn football continues in a moment.
0: 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It's also home to

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3: Third and 5, Auburn at the Tennessee 40 when play resumes. 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Third and 5. What's your third and 5 play, Jason?
4: I'll tell you what, for Auburn offense, the way the defense has played early in this ball game, I would say this is 2-down territory where you actually go for it if you get to the 4th and 2 or a 4th and 1 if you don't get this. So I would probably run Byram or run some form of RPO game, which give you a two-way play to pull it and keep it. Or if you see guys off coverage, you can throw the pass.
3: Third and 5, left hash mark for Auburn at the Tennessee 40. Double wide receivers right and left on third and 5. Brown from the gun. There's the snap. Brown flips it out to Omar Mapson. Mapson taken down back at the 45-yard line. Auburn loses 5 yards on the play.
4: Yeah, and that kind of takes you out of being able to go for it on 4th down because you lose yards. That's why I would like to see us either run the ball or keep firing or some type of little short pass with off coverage, because now that allows you to go for it on 4th down if you're not able to pick up anything positive. But now you got to punt the ball after getting that best field position.
3: It also takes away any chance right now of a field goal as well. Ryan Morris, as Auburn has a chance to pin Tennessee deep. Morris back at the 8. As Hudson Cock will punt it away for Auburn from the left hash mark. End over end and high. Takes a Tennessee bounce and downed by Kate Carlson at the 11-yard line. Actually, it wasn't Carlson. It was Hudson Powell, the center. Just a 33-yard punt for Auburn. And I know you don't want a boomer there, but, boy, you love to have it inside the 10.
4: Yeah, you would like to be able to pin them inside the 10-yard line, but I guess that's better than having it on 25. See if Auburn defense can peel their ears back and make the young quarterback make a mistake.
3: First down for Tennessee from the 11. Balls with 2 timeouts and the 2-minute timeout at the 5:06 mark here of the second quarter. Balls lead it 3-0. Faison Brandon, 3 of 7 for 43 yards.
4: You also see a different corner in the ball game is Shamar.
3: Arnoux?
4: Yep, from Carrollton High School.
3: From the right hash, first down from the 11. Play action and a roll out to the right by Brandon.
4: Picked off.
3: And it's picked off at the 20. Picked off by Xavier Atkins. And that's the 6th interception of the year for the Tigers. That means another $1,000 for Children's of Alabama through the Picks for Kids program. Participating Chick-fil-A restaurants donating $1,000 for each Tigers pick, up to $10,000. Eat more chicken, War Eagle from Chick-fil-A. Brandon had not thrown an interception this season. That is number 1, and Auburn will have first down at the 19-yard line.
4: Auburn, we said before the game, and we think we can get 2 interceptions today, and that's 1.
3: You're halfway
4: almost
3: there.
4: Almost got another one early in the ball game by Fagans. If that ball wasn't tipped by Elijah Melendez, so nice play by Xavier Atkins.
3: From the 19, Auburn in the Chick-fil-A red zone for the first time. From the left hash, Washington the tailback. One, make that 2 receivers to the wide side of the field for Auburn. Movement up front, Tennessee with some pressure as Auburn handed it up the middle. I think that's going to go against Tennessee.
4: Should have been defense, right? I feel like they was in a neutral zone.
3: Nope, that's going to go against
5: illegal
3: Auburn.
5: Snap. Offense number 72, 5-yard penalty.
3: White.
5: For first down.
3: The head coach is really upset with the call.
4: Yeah, I thought they jumped in the neutral zone.
6: They did jump in the neutral zone. First and 15 for Auburn at the 24.
4: I like to see Auburn get back to that bootleg action, get Byron outside the pocket and hit Keyshawn Singleton on those two comebacks. They're giving it to him again.
6: He's wide right with Chas Nimrod. On first and 15, Washington the tailback. Play action. Brown rolls to his left. He throws it. Pass caught. Nimrod down to the 10 near the first down marker. Let's see. They're going to give him a first down at the 8.
4: Yeah, nice play call. You get Byron back outside the pocket. They run Chas Nimrod on an over route. And he's able to catch that for a gain of 16.
6: First and goal for Auburn from the 8.5 yard line. Ball at the left hash. Wide receivers right and left for Auburn. Washington, the tailback, flanking the Tiger quarterback to his right. First and goal from the 9 for Auburn. Brown gives it. No, Brown takes it himself and gets about a half yard on the play. Going off the right guard.
4: Yeah, I'll tell you what, Bryson Washington, good read by Byron, but if they come back to that, I would have the tight end just block the backside end and hand that thing off. It's a walk-in touchdown.
6: Second and goal from the 8. From the left hash. Brown drops the throw, throws it to the sideline. Singleton catches it, but he's out of bounds. Kay and Lee defending on the play for Tennessee.
4: Yeah, that one, if you Keyshawn Singleton, push up a little bit more and leave a little bit of room to the boundary for that ball to be able to land in bounds.
6: All right, third and goal from the 7.5 yard line for Auburn. Washington now out of the backfield. Lines up as a receiver wide left. So it'll be an empty set for Byron Brown. Three receivers split wide right for the Tigers.
4: Yeah, see if Auburn works up to the boundary. With Spencer and Coker.
6: Empty set. Auburn may have to use a timeout here.
4: Yeah,
6: play clock down to 3. And Auburn will call a timeout. There was some confusion between the quarterback and his offensive line. And Auburn wisely calls a timeout. It's first of the half, stops the clock with 3:58 to go in the third or the second quarter, and it will be third and goal from the Tennessee 8 for Auburn. All of this set up on the interception by number 17, Xavier Atkins.
4: Yeah, I like the play call of getting Byron outside of pocket. The 3 times we've done that, we've picked up yards more than 10 yards. On those passes to Keyshawn Singleton and Chas Nimrod. And Byron seems to see the field better that way as well. I know now you're third and goal, but you have to be smart here, Andy. You know you got 3 on the board. Don't give up the 3, but still be aggressive.
6: That interception by Atkins, his first of the season, the second of his career. And it leads us to third and goal from the Tennessee 8. Ball at the left hash mark for Auburn. Let's call it the 7.5 yard line. It's actually inside the 8 yard line.
4: Yeah, I like the second down play call to Keyshawn. It's just got to leave him a little bit more room to throw that ball so he can come down in bounds.
6: Coker wide left, Singleton wide right. Now Auburn sets up 3 receivers in the slot to the right.
4: Yeah, I expect Chas to go in motion to the left out of the bunch.
6: Third and goal from the 7.5 for Auburn. The snap, Brown. Looks to his right, flushed out of the pocket. Brown in some trouble. He gets to the sideline, to the 5. He dives. Is he in?
4: Touchdown.
6: Is he in? Touchdown, Auburn. Byron Brown on a scramble. 7 yards and an Auburn touchdown. Touchdown, Auburn.
4: That was all Byron Brown on that play, Andy. Got pressure inside. The pocket caved on him. But the young man standing 6'3", 232 pounds, able to get out of trouble and stay in bounds. And he definitely crossed that pylon for an Auburn touchdown.
6: The 35th rushing touchdown of Byron Brown's career gives the Tigers the lead with the extra point coming up from Alex McPherson. The holder is Hudson Cock. Hudson Powell will snap it. Snap. Kick. Auburn 7, Tennessee 3. What a run by Byron Brown out of traffic. to the right, using the wide side of the field, Jason, and diving to the pylon for the touchdown.
4: Yeah, he had to shake off a couple of Tennessee defenders on that one, and I'm talking about these guys were hanging on, and he just was so strong, just able to get himself out of it and scramble to that field, to that pylon. Just a big-time play by Byron Brown, showing how much he wanted it on that drive. Great job by the Auburn offense of turning a turnover into a seven.
6: Sun-South John Deere drive summary for Auburn, 19 yards in four plays, a minute 13. Brown with a 7-yard touchdown run following the interception by Xavier Atkins. Sun-South John Deere, preferred tractor of the Tigers. 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Auburn on top 7-3.
4: That's a good block, too, by Chance Nimrod on that. To hold off the cornerback for Tennessee and Kay Lee, and then also to come back and to block the safety to keep him from getting there. He got a 2-for-1 on that one.
6: Morris and Duarte are back. Morris back at the goal line. Duarte on the left hash at the 6 to take this kickoff for the Tigers. From Connor Gibbs. Gibbs kicks it away. Low line drive kick. Takes a bounce. Picked up by Morris at the 5. 10 to the 15. Cuts forward. He's taken down at the 20-yard line for the Vols.
4: Good coverage by Auburn kicking team. You kick that swim kick and all the
6: Bryce,
4: that's a 5-yard gain for Auburn, yeah, because they get the ball on the 20 rather than the 25.
6: Bryce Diaz was the one there for Auburn. And now Tennessee with 3:42 to go in the first half. Both teams with 2 timeouts plus the 2-minute timeout coming. First and 10, balls at the 20.
4: I think, Andy, I think he might have took a knee when he caught that ball. That ball might get marked back down the 5-yard line.
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4: They're checking to see if he took a knee almost when he got that ball. It was his knee down. He fielded this catch.
6: If it was his knee, it was his right knee. I'm not sure that it was. It was good coverage by Auburn nonetheless.
4: We'll be able to see from this one. Oh, that knee down.
6: Ooh.
4: That knee is down.
6: All right, we're going to send it downstairs. Brett Edens with the Cook's Pest Control sideline report.
7: Guys, I'm looking at the Jumbotron right now, and his knee is down with possession of the ball. This can go right back into what we said was going to be a huge part of this game, field position. Credit the Auburn offense for taking good field position. Even though they got down first and 15 there, they fought bad to get in the end zone.
8: The receiver was down.
7: Now let's see
8: what
7: the defense can do with the same.
8: It'll be first down for Tennessee at the 2-yard line.
6: Well, the Jumbotron and Brett Edens were right. He did take a knee.
4: Well, I tell you what, the biggest thing about this drive, Andy, is that if Auburn can hold, you can maybe get a chance to get a short field to get another possession.
6: Yeah. Remember, you've got 2 timeouts plus a 2-minute timeout coming up. So,
4: and you get the ball to start the second half.
6: Yes, you do. All right, so it's first down for Tennessee at its 2-yard line. Bishop is the tailback, flanking the freshman quarterback, Faison Brandon. First and a 10 for Tennessee at its 2-yard line.
4: Weird. Tennessee is loud on their own offense backed up.
6: 5 at the line of scrimmage for Auburn. Handoff to Bishop. Bounces to the outside. Oh, what a nice open field tackle by Rayshon Pleasant.
4: Yeah, big tackle by Rayshon Pleasant because he doesn't make that tackle.
6: That's a lot.
4: That's a big gain.
6: Yeah.
4: Tennessee has changed quarterbacks on this series. Going with George McIntyre out of Franklin, Tennessee.
6: Sophomore, 6'6", 208. Handoff again, Bishop. And Bishop bowls his way forward to the 10.5-yard line. And it's going to bring up third down and about a yard. Chris Murray, senior out of Wichita Falls, Texas, on the stop for Auburn.
4: Yeah, third and one coming up. You have to imagine this ball is going to get handoff inside. So if you're Auburn, try to get as much push as you can again.
6: Now, what does Tennessee allow McIntyre to do on this third down and one?
4: Tennessee comes in with their big package, bringing back in big number 77, Ori Williams.
6: Listed as a backup tackle, he lines up outside. Play clock is down to 3. McIntyre out of the gun to Bishop for the first down. Out to the Auburn 14, just going right up the middle. Eric Winters jumped on the back of Bishop, but it's a first down for Tennessee.
4: Tennessee got a lineman hurt, but he's able to get back on his feet.
6: It's a Tennessee offensive line that's banged up coming in. Both of their starting guards are out for today. But a first down for Tennessee at their 9-yard line. McIntyre, the quarterback, turns play action. He rolls out to his right, pressured, throws. Ball is caught by Matthews up the sideline and a first down out to the 27-yard line. 13 yards and a first down for Tennessee.
4: Yeah, they call Auburn on the bootleg on that one. They faked the guy McIntyre outside the pocket. Got Matthews running a drag route from backside, which takes us to the two-minute timeout.
6: 1:55 to go in the first half. Auburn on top of Tennessee, 7-3. Tennessee ball first and 10 from its 27 when play resumes. This is the Auburn Sports Network.
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0: Tennessee with one timeout and the left. Auburn with two timeouts remaining. Tennessee first and 10 from its 27. This drive started at its 2. And Tennessee playing with backup quarterback George McIntyre.
1: Yeah, Auburn need to get a big stop on this first down play and see if you can take a timeout. At least give yourself the, you can get him off the field in a 3-and-out to have a chance to pick up a couple yards to get in field goal range.
0: McIntyre now 7 of 11 on the season for 73 yards. He lines up in the gun from the right hash mark. Tailback to his left on first down. Handoff to the tailback, stood up at the line of scrimmage. And down he goes.
1: Now Auburn gonna let him run one more play and see if they can get him down for a loss, and they may take a timeout. But right now, they're just going to let the clock run.
0: Buddy Mathis on the stop. A gain of 1, 2nd and 9 from the hash. Play action by McIntyre. Drops. He throws to the sideline. Pass is caught.
1: It's out of bounds.
0: Staying in bounds, Braylon Staley. He goes down after a gain of only 1 on the play. It's going to bring up 3rd down and 8. For Tennessee.
1: Auburn might take a timeout here, but
0: they want to stop and 2 timeouts to get the ball back, right?
1: Yeah.
0: 3rd and 8 from the right hash. Trips to the wide side of the field for Tennessee. Snap to McIntosh. Looks and he throws. The pass is caught. 1st down across the Auburn 40-yard line. Braylon Staley.
1: Yeah, Staley ran that stop route from the inside, from the slot position, right at the sticks.
0: We're inside 55 seconds with Auburn on top 7-3. Tennessee ball, 1st and 10 at its 41-yard line.
1: But Tennessee wasting a lot of time.
0: McIntyre from the gun. Auburn rushes 6. McIntyre throws, the pass is caught. Out to the 46-yard line. Stop made by Sylvester Smith-Reed. And Tennessee, or a timeout, is called to stop the clock with 30 seconds to go. Tennessee uses his final timeout.
1: Now that tells you that they have to throw the ball each play here. So if you're Auburn, you know the ball has got to go in the air. That kind of eliminates any run play.
0: Make a correction. Tennessee does have a timeout remaining.
1: But now you still have to be alert for the inside zone. Auburn has done well hitting the quarterback today. They've hit McIntyre on this drive at least twice.
0: Didn't get to him there, though.
1: Yeah, didn't get to him on that one on 3rd down. That's why I thought Auburn might have took a timeout right before that 3rd down to just see if they can get the right defensive call. But also, if you get them off the field, you get the ball back with over a minute and plus the timeout to try to get back in the field goal range yourself and knowing you get the ball back to start the second half.
0: McIntyre on this drive is 4-4 for 31 yards. Remember, this drive started at the Tennessee 2. Bishop flanks McIntyre. 2nd and 5 for the Vols. Just beyond the 45-yard line. McIntyre with some pressure. McIntyre, down he goes. Back at the 44-yard line. And that was Buddy Mathis along with Elijah Melendez that caged him in.
1: And Tennessee might take a timeout.
0: Clock is rolling. 16 seconds and Tennessee does. Was it Tennessee or did Auburn take the timeout?
1: Tennessee.
0: Tennessee took a timeout. Well, we were just talking about the pressure on the quarterback, and that time Mathis and Melendez sandwiched the Tennessee sophomore signal caller out of Franklin, Tennessee. His grandfather, by the way, former Vandy head coach George McIntyre.
1: I tell you what happened on that play, Andy, was Elijah Melendez brought the thunder to the backfield against Bishop.
0: Yeah.
1: He met him at the point of attack and knocked him 3 yards back into the quarterback, which forced the young quarterback, McIntyre, to move up in the pocket and to get tackled for a loss.
0: So he had enough left after knocking Bishop 3 yards back to finish off the sack.
1: The tank.
0: Yeah.
1: Yeah, he was the hammer that time, and fortunately, Tennessee's Bishop was the nail.
0: Yeah. 3rd down for Tennessee. from the 45. It's third and six.
1: If Auburn can get a turnover here, if you get another interception, that'd be awesome.
0: Auburn puts five at the line of scrimmage.
1: Auburn
0: and now Auburn will call a timeout. 17 seconds remaining in the first quarter. Right now, Tennessee 118 yards total offense. Auburn 86. Brown 9 of 13 for 56 yards. He's run the ball eight times for 14 yards and a touchdown. A 7-yard touchdown. The only touchdown of the first half. Brandon Faison, who was the starting quarterback for Tennessee, in the ballgame until this drive, 3 of 8 for 38 yards and an interception. And George McIntyre is 4 of 4 on this drive for 31 yards.
1: Yeah, I think they kind of rattled Brandon Faison a little bit, giving him a lot of different looks. And he got hit early in this ballgame, hard, often. And when they saw that turnover, coach decided to give him a break after the interception of Xavier Atkins.
0: All right, this is third and a six for the Vols from their 45. They need to get to the Auburn 49 for a first down. Bishop to the right of McIntyre. The snap, McIntyre drops the throw with time, throws it downfield and overthrows the defender, and a flag is thrown against Auburn. It was Matthews, the intended receiver, and we'll either get a hold or interference on Auburn.
2: Pass interference, defense number 22. 15-yard penalty, automatic first down.
1: Yeah, I don't understand why Andre Jordan reached out and grabbed the receiver on that one. Matthews, he stacked him and got over top of him on a go route. Yeah, he reached inside his shoulder and pulled him back. I guess that's better than giving up a touchdown. But I would have probably played too high on that one and just forced the ball to go underneath.
0: First down for Tennessee at the Auburn 40. 12 seconds to go in the first half. Tennessee is out of timeouts.
1: So anything tackled in bounds would be almost tough for them to be able to clock it, unless it's a short game.
0: Double wide receivers right and left for the Vols. No tight end in there right now. Auburn rushes three. The pass is caught. And did he get out of bounds? He did not.
1: He did.
0: The pass to the tight end, Brame. Tennessee back to the line of scrimmage, down to one.
1: That's no time.
0: And they tried to down it.
1: Yeah, that's no time.
0: They spiked it. I don't think they had any time to do it.
1: Nope.
0: Auburn's running off the field.
1: If you don't have 2 seconds at least on that clock by the time he takes the snap, then you cannot, that ball cannot have enough time to keep any time on the clock. That
0: Auburn,
1: time ran out.
0: Yeah, Auburn says that there's no time left. Tennessee's still out there. The officials are talking about it. And now Alex Golish comes over to talk to the referee, Steve Marlowe. Hold on for 1 second. If so, Tennessee's going to try a field goal here. You're convinced that they didn't get the snap off in time.
1: Like, you got to snap the ball with at least 2 seconds on the clock before you can even have any time. Look, that clock was at zero.
0: It's at zeros on the clock before the ball is snapped. That's clear on the Jumbotron here. Auburn has already run off the field.
1: Yeah, you got to snap that ball with 2 seconds.
0: And the first half has come to a close. So a defensive battle through half number one. And Auburn leads Tennessee by a score of 7-3. We'll send it downstairs. Brett Edens with the Auburn head coach.
3: Man, it was as crazy of a first quarter as you could possibly have. And we didn't handle the crowd noise, which was key number one. We got to reset. It'll happen again in the second half. We got to grow from that because you can't do that. I mean, you just can't do that.
4: The defense seems to be answering the call pretty well for us so far.
3: They are. We got to continue to stay on the gas. We got to continue to get the ball back, and we got to go create points.
4: Thanks, Coach. War Eagle. Andy, back to you.
0: All right, Brent, thank you very much. Our score at the half, Auburn 7, Tennessee 3. Here's Brad Law with the Truckwork Halftime Report.
5: You know, these two teams played regularly during the 70s, 80s, and that's kind of what today looks like, a defensive struggle, and both sides making plays defensively. Auburn turned its only gained turnover in the first half into 7 points. Interception by Xavier Atkins turned into a touchdown run by Byron Brown. 17 started it, 17 ended it. Some great blocking by Chaz Nimrod on the outside, and Auburn leads Tennessee 7-3. Let's start our Truckworks halftime report with a check of scores elsewhere in the SEC and beyond. And the other two home teams right now in the league in action are leading on the Elderwood scoreboard. Number 25, Missouri, leads 8th-ranked Florida 17-10. They're about 2 minutes shy of halftime in Columbia, Missouri. In Columbia, South Carolina, how about this? The Gamecocks pitching a shutout early in the second quarter, leading number 24, Kentucky, 14-0. Outside the SEC right now in the top 25, halftime at Kinnick Stadium in Iowa City. And 5th-ranked Ohio State leads number 14, Iowa, 17-6. And again, that game has gone to halftime. Looking at other scores throughout college football, NC State leads Louisville 13-7. They've gone to the half in Raleigh. In Tallahassee, it's Florida State leading Virginia 17-7. And in state today, Samford leads UAB 14-13. They've gone to the half in Birmingham in that matchup. Here our score, Auburn 7, Tennessee 3. This is the Truckworks Halftime Report with 17 locations throughout Alabama, Mississippi, and the Florida Panhandle. Truckworks is the official commercial truck dealer of the Auburn Tigers. The highlights from the, well, second quarter coming your way when we come back to Knoxville. This is the Auburn Sports Network.
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18: This is the Truckworks Halftime Report, and these are the first half highlights as called by the voice of the Tigers, Andy Burcham.
5: We're going to move right on to the second quarter because there wasn't much from a highlight perspective in the first 15 minutes of this game. 7 combined punts, only 2 first downs, both by Tennessee in the first half, and the teams were combined 0 for 7 on third down. A total yardage number of under 80 in the first quarter for these two teams. And so as we went into the second quarter, Tennessee started its first drive of the second quarter started in Auburn territory after the Tigers had been backed up inside their own 10, had to punt it away from the 5. Volunteers got it from the Auburn 42, and they moved down the field. 7 consecutive running plays for positive yardage. That moved the ball down inside the Auburn 15-yard line. But a bad snap, lost 7. That made it third down from the 18-yard line after an incomplete pass. Tennessee, which had put together a promising drive on the ground, had to bring its field goal kicker in.
0: This will be a 36-yard field goal attempt by Cooper Ranvier, transferred in from Louisville, 4 of 4 this season. The holder is Jackson Ross. Between the hashes, the snap down, the kick is on the way. And Tennessee on the scoreboard first, but Auburn takes advantage of a snap in which Tennessee wasn't ready. Still, Tennessee with great field position to start this drive, and the balls are on the board first.
5: Yep, they drew first blood 3-0 with 9:51 to go in the first half. On the third play of Auburn's next possession, the Tigers fumbled. Byron Brown was hit from behind. A sack fumble that was recovered by Tennessee right at midfield. On the third play of the drive, Morris ran off the right side. He appeared to go 39 yards for a touchdown, but it was called back because of an illegal blindside block. And on the very next play, the Tiger defense took advantage of their second chance.
0: Corey Williams in there in the jumbo package for Tennessee. Lines up as a tight end off the left side. Third and one. And a loss. The ball is out. Auburn has it. Ball is out. Auburn has the football. Tiger ball. 41 Jared Smith with the fumble recovery. How about that?
5: Cody Sigler forced it. Smith recovered, and Auburn was set up at its own 43-yard line. Tigers moved to one first down, but the drive stalled, and Auburn had to punt the ball away from the Tennessee 45-yard line. Volunteers backed up their worst starting field position of the day from their own 11-yard line. They'd been putting pressure on the quarterback, Faison Brandon, all afternoon long, and they did again on the first play of Tennessee's possession.
0: Faison Brandon, 3 of 7 for 43 yards.
1: I also see a different corner in the ball game is Shamar.
0: Arnou?
1: Yeah, from Carrollton High School.
0: From the right hash, first down from the 11. Play action and a roll out to the right by Bridge or Brandon.
1: Picked off.
0: And it's picked off at the 20. Picked off by Xavier Atkins.
5: Stepped right in front, carried him to the boundary, and Auburn was set up inside the Tennessee 20-yard line. And the Tigers cashed in the red zone after a penalty took the first play outside the red zone to the Tennessee 24-yard line. Immediately, Brown hit Chaz Nimrod for 16 yards. It was inside the 10. After a couple of unsuccessful runs and passes, the Tigers were set up third down and goal.
0: Third and goal from the 7.5 for Auburn. The snap, Brown. Looks to his right, flushed out of the pocket. Brown in some trouble. He gets to the sideline, to the 5. He dives. Is he in?
1: Touchdown.
0: Is he in? Touchdown, Auburn. Byron Brown on a scramble. 7 yards and an Auburn touchdown. Touchdown, Auburn.
5: What a run by Byron Brown. He broke out of the grasp of the clutches of a defender in the backfield, then stepped out of a would-be ankle tackle right around the line of scrimmage, cut to the right side, the outside, got to the pylon, stretched the ball out, and that capped the four-play touchdown drive for the Tigers, the only touchdown of the first half of play. Tennessee made a change at quarterback. They brought in George McIntyre for their ensuing possession. They got a couple of first downs, including a defensive pass interference on Auburn that gave the Volunteers the ball at the Tiger 40-yard line. But they completed a pass with 12. The drive continued with 12 seconds on the clock. They completed a pass to a receiver who was falling out of bounds. He landed inbounds first. And the clock ran. Volunteers tried to clock it with a second to go, but they weren't able to do it. Time ran out, and thus that was the end of the first half of play. Auburn 7, Tennessee 3 here on the Truckworks Halftime Report. We'll give you stats from the first 20 minutes when the Truckworks Halftime Report continues in a moment.
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5: It is the Truckworks Halftime Report. Auburn leads 17th-ranked Tennessee 7-3 here at halftime. A check quickly of the Yellowwood scoreboard. A couple of teams have added field goals in the league. Missouri pads its lead over Florida. They've gone to the half in Como, 20-10, Tigers over the Gators. Columbia, South Carolina. Carolina's added a field goal, still shutting out the Wildcats, 17-0. Gamecocks the advantage there. 6.5 minutes to go before halftime at Williams-Brice Stadium. Let's take a look at our first half stats here. Again, the numbers are going to bear out what a defensive slugfest this has been. Tennessee ran 40 plays for 125 yards, a little more than 3 yards per play in the first half. Volunteers do have a six-minute edge in time of possession. Now, last week they lost to Texas despite running 21 more plays than the Longhorns. They've run 15 more plays than the Tigers here. Now, they got the ball first and last in the half. So they had one extra possession, and it was a long 10-play drive to close out the first half. So that's where the play discrepancy lies there for the most part. But they're holding the ball a little bit longer. Volunteers 2 of 9 on third down and 1 of 1 on fourth. Auburn 1 of 7 on third down. It was the touchdown run by Byron Brown, and each team scored in its only trip in the red zone. Auburn a touchdown and Tennessee a field goal. So 40 plays for 125 for the Volunteers, 25 plays for 86 yards. For the Tigers, 12 rushes, 30 yards for Auburn, 56 yards through the air. Tennessee ran 27 times for 87 yards, and they had 38 yards through the air, and all 38 of those from McIntyre, who was inserted on the final drive of that first half. The individual numbers for Auburn: Byron Brown, 8 carries, 14 net yards, and a touchdown. He was sacked once. Omar Mabson, 3 carries for 11 yards. Jeremiah Cobb got the first carry of the ballgame for 5 yards. It was his only tote of the first half. Byron Brown threw the air 9 of 13 for 56 yards. Had a long of 16. He was sacked once, as we mentioned. Keyshawn Singleton, 3 catches, 32 yards. Chaz Nimrod, 2 catches for 22. Jeremiah Cobb with 2 receptions for 7 yards. Jonathan Echols lost a yard on his only catch of the day. Rushing numbers for Tennessee are pretty intriguing. Deshaun Bishop with 12 carries for 70 yards. Dwayne Morris with 8 carries for 32. So their top two running backs have carried the ball a total of 20 times for 102 yards. And the long drive on which they got their field goal, they were running the ball for 4, 6, 8 yards a pop, really making some room against the Auburn defensive front. So I would be a little surprised if they don't commit even more to the running game, or at least try, in the third quarter. Their leading receiver, Braylon Staley, he had 3 catches for just 8 yards. From a yardage standpoint, it was Desan Brame with 2 catches for a dozen yards in the first half. For Tennessee, Jackson Ross punted 4 times, an average of 45.2. Hudson Cock for the Tigers, 5 punts for an average of 41.4. yards per carry. He landed 1 inside the 20. 3 of Ross's 4 punts landed inside the 20. This was a game of a major field position advantage for Tennessee. Auburn's first 4 drives of the ball game. They had 4 drives that started in the first quarter. Tigers average starting field position for those drives was their own 14-yard line. And when they were finally able to get a little bit of a field position advantage. They flipped the field, forced Tennessee to start at its own 11, got the interception on the first play of that drive, then started inside the red zone and paid it off with a touchdown. Defensively, Amari Campbell, the leading tackler for Tennessee, he had half a dozen. For Auburn, the linebackers brought their lunch pail today. Elijah Melendez with 8 tackles, including 2 for loss and a sack. Xavier Atkins with 6 tackles and an interception. Deshaun Womack with 4 tackles, including 2 for loss and 2 sacks. That is a season-high tackles, tackles for loss, and sacks for Auburn's Deshaun Womack. This is the fewest total yards allowed in a first half this year by the Auburn defense. And the second straight week, the Tigers allow just 3 points in the first half against SEC competition. We'll take the final timeout of the Truckworks halftime report. We come back to Neyland Stadium. We'll get you set for the third quarter. Auburn will start with the ball. Specialists are back on the field. Today, at the end of the first half, the sun had come out. It was a sunny day in Knoxville. Sun's gone back behind the clouds now. And we're getting ready for second half action. 7-3 is the Auburn lead. 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
5: The Auburn Tigers have just made their way. They continue to make their way. Spill out of the tunnel here at Neyland Stadium on a cloudy afternoon. Tigers lead the 17th-ranked Volunteers 7-3. And before we get you to second half action, a couple of stats that might be of interest. Auburn gets the ball to start the second half. Tigers in the first half this year, 3.72

in the second half than in the first. And in that first half, the Tigers totaled 30 yards on 12 rushing attempts, including 8 from Byron Brown. That averaged 2.5 yards per carry. Texas was held to just 1.7 yards per carry against this Tennessee defense a week ago. Tennessee rushed 27 times for 87 yards, an average of 3.2. And again, their two leading rushers carried 20 times for 102 total yards in the first half. It'll be also be interesting to see whether Faison Brandon or George McIntyre come out to lead the Volunteer offense on their first possession of the third quarter. But first things

0: screw against his defense with DJ down up to the secondary places.
1: Plus, who do we see at quarterback for Tennessee in the second half? Is it, do they go back to Faison Brandon, or do they stay with George McIntyre, who
0: I think
1: brought Tennessee off the 2-yard line and was 4 of 4, make that 5 of 5 on that drive for 38 yards.
0: Yeah, I saw the offensive coordinator or quarterback coach talking with McIntyre along the sidelines. He walks back to the bench of the Tennessee, but I imagine they stay with McIntyre. I think Faison kind of got rattled early in the ball game. He got hit early, and then once he had the interception, I think they're going with McIntyre just to see if he can give the team a little bit of a spark. I'm not saying it's the answer long-term because Faison had protected the ball up to that point. He's only given up one interception. He has 7 touchdown passes on the year, but he's been hit a lot over the last 2 weeks, and that can sometimes get in the quarterback's head.
1: Brandon was 3 of 8 in the first half with an interception. McIntyre on one drive was 5 of 5 in the first half of play. And Rayshon Pleasant drops to take this kickoff from Josh Turbyville. And we're about ready to get underway for the second half. There's the kickoff. And the ball will sail out of the back of the end zone. So Auburn will have 1st and 10 at its 25-yard line. Byron Brown, 9 of 13 for 56 yards through the air in the first half. 8 carries for 14 yards, including a brilliant 7-yard touchdown run for the game's only TD.
0: Yeah, you think about our first 3 drives in the first half, though, Andy, we were starting like backed up situations where you weren't able to get into your offense because it was the false penalties, the false starts, I reckon, that kept getting in the way and putting us behind the chains. So see if Auburn can do a better job of not getting those false starts and staying on schedule.
1: First down for Auburn from its 25-yard line, the left hash mark. Neptune goes in motion for the Tigers. That's where they throw it to Singleton. Flips it back to Cobb going around the right side. And Cobb taken down at the line of scrimmage.
0: Auburn starting the second half off with a little trickery. Trying to throw the wide receiver screen out to Singleton. And he picked it back to Cobb.
1: No gain on the play. 2nd and 10. Throw to the sideline. Neptune, 5 yards. And down the sideline, they will say he went out of bounds after the 32. So we'll bring up 3rd down and 3, a 7-yard gain.
0: I like that play call because if their defense going to play this far off, giving you 6-7 yards cushion on those second downs, just throw it out there and get some positive yards and make it a 3rd and manageable.
1: Auburn needs 3 yards for the first down. Cobb flanks Brown from the right hash mark. Brown walks to the line of scrimmage, gets the call from the sideline. Play clock down to 9. Byron now in the shotgun. The snap from Best. Brown looks, he throws, passes caught by Neptune. It looks like he has the first down. He does. He needed 3 yards. He got 4. First down for Auburn.
0: Yeah, Auburn just got to be careful. The right tackle.
1: I agree.
0: Standing Ramil, that's twice. They could have called him for leaving early. I know he's trying to block the defensive end and keep him from getting upfield, but you just got to be careful or you don't get called for that early movement.
1: First down from the Auburn 36. From the hash. Hand off to the Auburn tailback. A couple yards, and that's all for Jeremiah Cobb. Just his 2nd carry of the game. Tyree Weatherly on the stop. Senior out of Douglasville, Georgia. 1-yard gain, 2nd and 9.
0: Yeah, I'd see a stretch the field with Jeremiah Cobb for running those stretch plays. That's where he's better at running the football.
1: Brown from the gun between the hashes. He's going to run it. He gets back to the 35-yard line, and down he goes. He'll lose a couple yards on the play.
0: Yeah,
1: that's going to bring up 3rd and 11.
0: Tennessee getting the east side pressure. Bringing up 3rd and long for this Auburn offense. Do you try to get Byron outside the pocket away from pressure to the field and see if you can get him on a comeback and roll out and throw the comeback one-on-one?
1: Singleton wide right. Nimrod wide left. 3rd and 11 for Auburn. Brown with a little time. Flips it out near side. That's Boardingham, the Auburn tight end. He gets a yard, and that's about it. Gets out to the 37-yard line.
0: played really well by the Tennessee defense.

0: was able to step there, and then a nice punt of 45 yards and no return. First down for the Vols at their 18-yard line.
1: Kind of shows you the type of mentality that these guys have, Andy. You look at our punt coverage, and there's one of your star safeties, area winners, on punt coverage. And then it goes right back in to play on defense.
0: McIntyre is the quarterback. On the final drive of the first half, he was 5 of 5 for 38 yards. They line up at the left hash on first down from the 18. Handoff, tailback, Bishop across the line of scrimmage. Gets across the 20-yard line to the 21-and-a-half.
1: Aaron Winters again coming from depth, timing that snap count up just right to make that tackle on Bishop. But Bishop, being as strong as he is, still able to get a 3-yard gain.
0: Bishop now 13 carries for 74 yards in the contest. Second and 6. Play action. McIntyre with time throws up the seam. It's caught. First down across midfield into Auburn territory inside the 40. Mike Matthews.
1: That time they brought inside pressure, caught Auburn in man coverage, and brought Matthews, who's a big play catcher, on a dig route from the field. And that's just a perfect throw and catch, hit him in strides.
0: To the Auburn 36-yard line. McIntyre now 6 of 6 for 80 yards. Hand off Bishop up the middle. Bishop near the 30. They'll give him the 31-yard line before he's brought down by Buddy Mathis. Five yards. They're starting to gash this Auburn run defense just a bit. Second and 5 for the Vols.
1: Yeah, see if Auburn go back to that 4-down front and reduce the end.
0: Second and 5 for Tennessee from the Auburn 31. Tigers lead 7-3. Bishop tries the left side. Inside the 30. Gets to the 27-yard line. He'll be about a yard shy of the first down.
1: Auburn actually blitzed that and played it very well, but just a cutback by Bishop.
0: Third and 1 for the Vols. From the Auburn 27-yard line. Tennessee had to wait for Mike Matthews to get back onside. Bishop, the carry. Bishop close to the first down. I think they're going to give him the first down at the 25-yard line.
1: If you're Auburn, you got to try to find a way to stiff down here to make these guys have to kick a field goal.
0: Dallas Walker limps a bit off the field for Auburn.
1: Auburn get a chance to sub and get Cody Ziegler and Jordan Crawford, get some fresh legs back on that defensive front, and Darren Smith in the ball game.
0: First down for the Vols from the Auburn 25-yard line. First drive of the second half for Tennessee. Tigers lead 7-3. McIntyre with Bishop. Hands it to Bishop. Big hole. He's to the 15, to the 10, to the 5. Touchdown, Tennessee. Angling right for the score.
1: Yeah, we got out of rush lanes on that one, Andy. We saw that he was there for the cutback. Just didn't get downhill fast enough. That's what DJ Durkin was fussing about. You got to come down faster. They held it too long. And also you give Bishop that cutback, and it's a touchdown.
0: Third straight game in which Auburn has given up a touchdown on the opponent's first drive of this third quarter. And the Vols go back on top as Cooper Ranvier is out for the extra point. .8:49 to go in the third quarter. Vols with the opening drive for the score. Ranvier's extra point is good. He's 20 of 20 this season. And with 8:49 to go in the third, Tennessee on top of Auburn by a score of 10-7. Auburn football continues in a moment.
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6: 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He's got room. He's going to score.
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5: Eight minutes and 49 seconds to go in the third quarter. Tennessee takes its first drive of the third, going 82 yards in just six plays, 2 minutes and 46 seconds. Sean Bishop goes 25 yards for the touchdown. Nothing fancy on that drive by the Vols, going 82 yards to take the lead.
6: Yeah, they were just lining up, just playing straight power football, and then they caught us on that second down play, starting a run defense, and then hit us in a deep dig route. And that was the play that kind of broke our backs a little bit, was that catch and run, and then the back cut. The first time they called it back in the first half because of a blindside hit. This time there was no penalty, and they ended up scoring a touchdown. So we got to do a better job of filling the gap backside on those cutbacks.
5: On to Victory, proud to be the official events experiences company of the Auburn Tigers. 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Pleasant, deep for Auburn. To take this kickoff from Josh Turbyville.
6: Let's see if Auburn can answer on offense.
5: No return by Pleasant. Kickoff about 5 yards deep into the end zone. Auburn has been held to 98 yards total offense in this game. 69 yards through the air, only 29 yards on the ground.
6: Yeah, I like to see us run more stretch plays in the run game and then try to keep Byron backside, but I like to see us move him outside the pocket more, where he's more comfortable. And that seems like we put more pressure on the secondary when we do that, and those guys are running those comebacks and those deep out routes.
5: Mabson is the tailback for the Tigers. Strand, Zierer, Best, McManus, and Ramil across the Auburn front line. Snap to Byron. Looks to the sideline, throws to Singleton, tries to loop forward. And Singleton with a nice move to get 5 yards on the play.
6: Yeah, great job of Singleton moving towards the football and able to make something out of nothing and pick up 5 yards on that play.
5: Second and five from the 30 for the Tigers. Ball at the right hash. Singleton and Nimrod split wide right. That's the short side of the field. From the gun. Now Nimrod goes in motion across the set to the Auburn sideline. Handoff. Nope, it's Brown around the right side, and he stumbles forward. And I think he's going to be about a half yard shy of the first down. He had room, but stumbled just a bit.
6: Yeah, he lost his footing, right? He got to the first down marker.
5: And now here's third and less than one.
6: Right, I expect him to go tush-push.
5: He's under center. Brown looking for third and one right here for Auburn. And a flag thrown. Coming off the Auburn sideline.
7: Encroachment on the offense. 5 yard penalty. Third down.
5: Boy, that was a problem
7: for Auburn.
5: That 5 yard penalties for Auburn in the first half. That
7: was third and less than a yard. Now third and six.
6: Yeah, that's that unforced error. That takes you out of the opportunity to get your 230-pound quarterback behind your offensive line and just do the tush push, get an easy first down. Now you're back in third and six. And see what does Tennessee decide to do defensively?
7: Auburn says three receivers wide left. That's the wide side of the field. Singleton, the lone man, wide right. Mabson, the tailback, flanking Brown to his right. Auburn snaps from the right hash. Third and six. They bring an extra man. Brown now rolls with some room to run. Byron Brown on the run forward. He's got the first down. Across the 35 out to the 37-yard line. Jason, he went to the wide side of the field for that 8 yards.
6: Yeah, he went to the wide side of the field. Didn't like it downfield. Any pass, utilize his feet, which he does really good. Getting that first down.
7: Quickly back to the line of scrimmage. Mabson now comes to the right. Omar Mabson popped down at the 45-yard line.
6: That's nice, that stretch play we Mabson talked about, Andy. You get those guys outside on the edge. Make this defensive line go east and west. Don't give them the opportunity just to be still for a gain of nine.
7: Second and one for the Tigers. Mabson again, the carry. Omar, 50. Head down, 45, 40. Inside the 40-yard line of the 39. He put the wood to somebody at the Tennessee 45-yard line.
6: Yeah, that's the old H2 Hummer Ronnie Brown against Jason Allen back in 2004 type of run by Omar Mabson on that play.
7: First down for Auburn inside the Tennessee 40. Ball at the right hash. Brown from the gun. Play action. Byram looks up the seam. Now taken down behind the line of scrimmage back at the 45-yard line. Taken down by Edwin Spillman, junior out of Nashville.
6: Yeah, that's what you can't have. You can't have that negative play. I like to see Auburn just sit with the run. They had the momentum going and moving the line of scrimmage. Just kind of keep running the ball. But you're a Byron. You got to get that ball out. If you don't see anything, just try to throw it in the dirt at the foot of somebody.
7: Cobb,
6: don't take the yard loss.
7: Pardon me. Cobb replaces Mabson in the backfield for Auburn. Second and 16 for the Tigers at the Tennessee 45. Tennessee rushes four. Brown throws it, and it's picked off at the 25-yard line. Up the field, down the sideline into Auburn territory.
6: I think his knee might have been down when he intercepted that
7: DeJuan ball. Lane with the pick. Tennessee's going to get the ball at the Auburn 43-yard line. I thought his knee was down when he caught the ball.
6: Yeah, I thought his knee was down and he caught the ball, but that ball kind of got away from Byron as they caged the pocket in on him. Not able to follow through on that pass.
7: And they're going to give Tennessee the ball at the 44-yard line. McManus, the Auburn player that's down right now. We've got a timeout. Interception by Byron Brown. 5:25 to go in the third. Tennessee will try to add to its lead when we come back. Ball's on top of Auburn, 10-7. 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
5: 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Kenneth McManus was able to walk off the field under his own power, but after the pick by DeJuan Lane, his second of the season, a transfer out of Penn State, Tennessee has first down at the Auburn 44 with the momentum and leading Auburn 10-7.
6: Yeah, Auburn, I just feel like on that drive, she just kept running the football. We hit Omar three times in a row. Byron got the scramble, and we was getting positive yards and making that defense kind of move, and they looked to be a little tired. And then you get on that first down pass and you get a sack, and that just kind of kills your offensive momentum.
5: Bishop flanks McIntyre on first down from the Auburn 44. Bishop, the carry. Bishop to the 40, 35, 30. He's gone. Bishop, touchdown, 45 yards.
6: That's that cutback again, Andy. We start the second half off slow. You can't do that. That's twice in a row that they just said we're going to run power football. And Bishop just see the cutback lane.
5: Yards officially. He has 18 carries for 154 yards and touchdowns on Tennessee's last two drives. Ram VA for the extra point. Tennessee on the first play from scrimmage after the Auburn intercepted goes 44 yards for the score. And with 5:15 to go in the third quarter play, Auburn now plays again from behind. This time, the balls lead the Tigers.
6: Yeah, we've got to do a better job of run fitting, which we was doing in the first half. But now, all of a sudden, we've gotten out our run fits, and we've given Bishop twice now that backside cutback. And then he's out the door.
5: Yeah. 17-7. Tennessee on top. They've scored on their first two drives of the second half.
6: Auburn's got to do something offensively. I feel like on that last drive, we was moving the ball really well. And then we decided to get away from the run. And then Byron took that sack. And it kind of just took you out of your offense. But as a quarterback in those situations, you got to understand that, hey, if it's not there, let me just kind of get rid of the ball where no one can get it. They'll get back to 2nd and 10 and can't get no 2nd and 15 or 17 or more. Now you let the defense peel their ears back and come after you.
5: 17-7, Turbyville to kick it away. Pleasant back at the goal line to take the kickoff. From number 94, Josh Turbyville. And Turbyville has put every kickoff tonight or today into the end zone. First and 10 for Auburn at the 25.
6: Yeah, if you're Auburn, you got to come back and do what was working that last drive. You were stretching the defense of Tennessee by hitting that outside stretch zone and allow your running back to hit the cutback if he see it. But then you also was outflanking the defense and throwing the ball out there to Keyshawn Singleton, getting away from all that inside traffic. See if they come back to that and get some momentum.
5: First down for Auburn at the 25-yard line. Ball at the left hash. Coker comes in motion for Auburn. The snap to Brown. Looks to the Auburn sideline. Flips it out there to Mabson. Mabson close to a 10-yard gain for Auburn. And Mabson's going to get 10 yards, and that should be an Auburn first down. Yeah, got 10.5 yards on the play at the sideline.
6: Yeah, good play there. Mabson free release out of the backfield. Outflanked the defense. Byron put the ball on him. Gets 10 yards. See if Auburn go with tempo.
5: First down from the Auburn 36. Brown to the opposite side to Coker. Men in front of him to block. He gets across the 40 out to the 41-yard line. They'll give him 5 yards on the play.
6: Yeah, I kind of like Chaz Nimrod to the field as well. If they're able to get a rollout pass, I know Kaylee is over there, but we're kind of giving him a little bit too much respect.
7: The snap and the handoff to Mapson off the left side, 45, close to midfield. They'll mark him down at the 49, but that's it's a run for a first down for Omar Mapson, 8 yards for the Tigers.
6: Yeah, good play call. Omar stretched the defense.
7: Just shy of midfield for Auburn, first down for the Tigers. Trailing 17-7 in the third. Brown, play action. Looks right, looks left, throws it. Oh, he had his man wide open. Goodness gracious. He had Jonathan Echols wide open and plenty of room to run the football, and Echols dropped it.
6: Yeah, Echols got it. Put to catch the ball first. He's worried about trying to catch the ball and get upfield.
7: That's a first down and much more.
6: Yeah, that's probably a 12 to 15-yard gain if he's able to hold on to that pass.
7: Second down and 10 for the Tigers from the Auburn 49.
6: Man, if not more, had Coker in front of him ready to block as well.
7: From the left hash, play clock down to 8. Brown back to the shotgun. Play clock down to 3. The snap. Handoff. Nope, it's Brown around the right side. He gets to the 50, and that's it. A yard gain on the play before he's brought down by Edwin Spillman. And it's third down and 9 for Auburn.
6: Yeah, that's what hurts you on that first down play. It was a great play caller. Your Echols, you got to hold on to that football and get upfield. That keeps your offense moving. Now you're in a 3rd and 9, and Tennessee has 6 guys lined up on the line of scrimmage and 4 across in the secondary.
7: Auburn needs to get to the 41 of Tennessee for the first down. Ball at midfield. 3rd and 9. Play clock down to 4. Man in motion. Snap to Brown. I think Auburn took too much time, had to call a timeout. Auburn had to wait for the guy to go in motion, and it wasn't going to happen in time, and the Tigers had to burn a timeout with 3:05 to go in the third quarter, a third quarter dominated by Tennessee right now. Balls lead the Tigers by a score of 17-7, and Auburn football continues in a moment.
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7: 3:05 in the third. Auburn 3rd and 9 when play resumes. Balls lead the Tigers 17-7. Downstairs, Brad Edens with a Cook's Pest Control sideline report.
19: The defensive side of the sideline is stressed right now, but it's mainly over gap fits and eye discipline. It's not so much about being out physical. It's just about getting to the right place at the right time. Unfortunately, we've been a little late on some of those. It's allowed them to really do jump cuts into open space, then it's a track meet. We've got to get that fixed so we can come back in this game.
7: Let's pause 10 seconds for station identification on the Auburn Sports Network.

0: Third and 9 for Auburn, ball at midfield. Mabson flanks the Tiger quarterback to his left from the left hash mark. Nimrod and the Singleton wide right. Coger in the slot to the left. Third and 9.
1: Oh, gosh.
0: Auburn throws it. They've got Nimrod open. Flag was thrown. I think that Ramil jumped.
1: Yeah, he jumped too early.
0: Yeah.
2: Before the snap, false start offense, number 65. Yeah. 5-yard penalty, third down.
0: He's been close a couple times. Yeah. He finally got called for it.
1: Yeah, he could have got called for the other two. That time they got it because the line judge is standing right beside the head coach of Tennessee in his ear.
0: Third and 14. From the Auburn 45. Tigers need the ball 40.
1: Yeah, see if Auburn can run a double move. See if he can mass protect.
0: Singleton and Nimrod wide right.
1: Dennis corner in the sticks. He may be able to double move, take a shot.
0: Tennessee rushes 4. Brown's going to run it. Byram across midfield to the 45. First down and more. 35 and a first down to the 34.
1: Nice play
0: that
1: call.
0: Was all number 17.
1: Yeah, nice play call by Auburn offense, and Omar Mason on the lead block, gain of 21.
0: First down for Auburn at the Tennessee 34. Mabson the carry. Rabson has stood up and loses a yard of the play, trying to go off the left side. It was Xavier Gilliam, the junior out of Montgomery Village, Maryland. Auburn right back to the line of scrimmage, second down and 11. Nose of the football at the Tennessee 35. Coger wide left, that's the Auburn sideline. Three receivers go wide right, including the tight end Eccles in the slot, joined by Nimrod and Singleton. Play clock at 7. Brown back to the shotgun. Play clock at 3. The snap. Byram looks to the right, throws it, and it's incomplete to Nimrod. And it'll be third down and 11.
1: Man, they had a good play call set up, man. Running a screen from the outside to the field. Caught Tennessee in a blitz. We're able to connect there. Chaz able to get inside.
0: Throw is low for Nimrod. And it's third and 11. Auburn is 3 of 10 on third down today. Auburn came into this ball game 50% on third down.
1: The biggest thing here, Andy, is try to get below the 30 for a field goal. To give McPherson a shot to kick a field goal. But you can't lose yards here. But if you can pick up 5 or 6, even if you don't get the first down, it gives yourself a chance.
0: From the left hash. Third and 11 for the Tigers. Tennessee brings 6. Brown with time. Now sacked. Back at the 46-yard line, and that takes you out of field goal range.
1: Yeah, that's exactly what couldn't happen in that situation. That's why I wanted a quick throw. So at least at worst, it keeps you in field goal range. You get a chance to get 3 back on the board and make it a 1-possession ball game. You take a sack in that situation. Now that just takes all the points off the board.
0: And Hudson Cock is out. He'll try to pin Tennessee deep. Man, oh, man.
3: Ian Duarte deep.
0: Couple penalties, couple dropped balls. And that drive stalls. And then the sack takes you out of field goal range as Cock kicks it away. Duarte.
1: Good job by Bryce.
0: Downed by Bryce Kane inside the 5. SeatGeek makes it easy to find tickets so you can be a part of all the action this season. Whether you're buying or selling tickets, SeatGeek is the official ticket marketplace of Auburn football. Let's go, Tigers. SeatGeek. Nicely done by Hudson Cock and Bryce Kane back at the 4-yard line.
1: Yeah, you just got to understand situational football, Andy. When you're in the scoring range, you got a shot, and you know you got an accurate field goal kicker, you got to give him a chance, but you cannot lose yardage on that third down and get a sack that takes you completely out of field goal range.
0: First down for Tennessee at the 4. Can Auburn keep the balls pinned deep? Empty set for McIntyre in the backfield. Hands it to the tailback. Dallas Walker takes down the Tennessee tailback, and a flag has been thrown. We think it's holding. Oh, excuse me. Maybe it's a face mask. Goodness
2: personal
0: gracious.
2: Foul. Face mask. Defense number 96. 15-yard penalty at the end of the run. Automatic first down.
0: Malik Autry with the face mask.
1: Auburn just shooting themselves sure in the is. Foot here in the second half. Got offensive drives stalling. And defense is getting out of position and allowing these big runs. And now you get a face mask penalty.
0: Out to the 23-yard line. 17-7, Tennessee leads it. Under a minute to go in the third quarter. In the pistol, Bishop behind McIntyre. First down from the Tennessee 23. Handoff, Bishop hit behind the line of scrimmage by Atkins. And then Atkins gets up and still takes him down with some help from Malik Autry. And it's a loss back to the 19-yard line.
1: Yeah, great job by Xavier Atkins at the point of initial point of attack and then able to get off the ground and still get assist on the tackle. Negative four loss. Tennessee should have to run one more play before the fourth quarter.
0: Atkins unofficially seven tackles, a half for loss. Bishop right side. Bishop with a flag thrown behind the play. Bishop back to the original line of scrimmage, but a flag thrown behind the play. And this one, I think, is going to go against Tennessee, judging from the reaction.
2: Personal foul. Hands to the face. Defense number 96.
0: Goodness gracious.
2: 15-yard penalty from the end of the run. Automatic first down.
1: What is going
0: Malik
1: on?
0: Autry. And he'll come out. Man, oh, man.
1: Face mask penalty and then hands to the face on second and long.
0: And the third quarter can come to a close unless Tennessee wants to run a play. Tennessee dominated the third quarter play. And we go to the fourth. 14 straight points by the Vols, and the Vols lead the Tigers by a score of 17-7 as we head to the fourth. This is the Auburn Sports Network.
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0: Back in Neyland Stadium, ready for the fourth quarter. Auburn trails Tennessee 17-7. The third quarter dominated on the scoreboard by the Volunteers 14-0. The stats would point to something different, but Tigers outscored 14-0 in the third quarter. Auburn held the ball nearly 11 minutes, just 4 minutes for Tennessee. Auburn ran 22 plays to the Volunteers 10, but two of their 10 plays in the third quarter were long touchdown runs. As a result, 89 rushing yards for the Volunteers, 131 yards of total offense. They averaged almost 10 yards per rush in the third quarter. Auburn, 48 rushing yards, 83 total yards in the third quarter. And in that third quarter, four penalties for 39 yards for the Tigers. Tennessee was not penalized in the third quarter. 256 yards of total offense for the Volunteers, 169 for the Tigers as we get set for fourth quarter action. This game recap brought to you by Wind Creek Resort Casinos. Make every moment your winning moment. Auburn to try to make some winning plays in the fourth to come back from this deficit as we send it to Andy Burcham and Jason Campbell for the fourth quarter.
1: Fourth quarter begins with Tennessee. First down from its 39 after a pair of personal foul penalties on the Auburn defense. Remember, this drive started at the Tennessee 4.
2: Yeah, Auburn had them backed up and what they wanted, and you get the face mask penalty and then you get it followed by hands to the face.
1: First down for the Vols from the 39-yard line. McIntyre hands to Bishop. Bishop off left guard. Run down from behind by Eric Winters, but he gets out to the 46-yard line.
2: And the first half, this offensive line of Tennessee was confused. Now it seems like they've kind of got some confidence after two big runs by Bishop in that third quarter.
1: It's a Tennessee offensive line that lost both of his starting guards last week. And using Moore at left guard and Donovan Haslam at right guard, they have righted the ship to run the football for 184 yards as we get into the fourth quarter. Bishop again tries to cut back. This time Auburn cuts that off. He only needed 2 yards. He may have enough for the first down, and he will. Bryce Diaz and Xavier Atkins. But it's a first down run by Bishop. Who's now at 169 yards in the ballgame.
2: Yeah, Auburn know Tennessee is going to be run heavy in this fourth quarter. I would load the line of scrimmage up and force them to try to put the ball in the air and see if this backup quarterback, McIntyre, can make plays in the passing game.
1: Well, he's 6 of 6 for 80 yards in this game so far.
2: Yeah.
1: Bishop, the carry. And Cody Sickler just jumps on his back and rides him down. They're going to give him a half yard of the play.
2: I see that time Auburn defense, they ran the pinch. Or they pinched the gaps, not allowing Bishop an opportunity to be able to find anywhere to run. And you got to get this offensive line in. They do not want to be in a passing situation where they got to try to figure out who's coming and who's not coming, which Auburn did in the first half. They confused them very well. They hadn't had to be in that position so far this second half.
1: Second and 9 from midfield for Tennessee. Play action by McIntyre with some time to throw. Throws, and it's incomplete. Pass was intended for Trent Thomas, the tight end. Bryce Diaz was the one defending, and that's the first incomplete pass of the game for McIntyre. He's now 6 of 7.
2: That was a good job by the Auburn defense. Played man coverage, brought Xavier Atkins as well on a blitz, and kind of had McIntyre back into his left, and everything is covered down the field.
1: Tennessee is 4 of 12 on third down. This is 3rd and 9 for the Vols. From the right hash, Bishop flanks McIntyre. They bring a tight end now as a blocking back. Play action, floated out to the right side, and immediately taken down in the play, Redarius Jackson by Sylvester Smith-Reed for Auburn.
2: And that's what you want, Andy. That's the defense you want, is to make them get in those passing situations. Auburn has defended really well today, except for just the one big play on the dig route to Matthews. But I'll take it, because you're just not going to sit back and let you run the ball and try to get a win that way.
1: Clock rolling down inside 12 and a half minutes. Auburn trails by 10. Bryce Kane back at the 7-yard line to take this punt from Jackson Ross. We wait for the snap. There it is. Auburn comes after it. Doesn't get there. Good punt by Ross. Fair catch called for by Bryce Kane at the six. So that's where this comeback starts, hopefully, for Auburn. A 42-yard punt, first and 10 for Auburn, back at the 6. Tennessee in the fourth quarter with 12:03 to go, leads Auburn 17-7, and Auburn football continues in a moment.
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0: Brad Law back in Knoxville as we check the Yellowwood School Board. Number 25, Missouri, is put in the boot to 8th, ranked Florida in Columbia. They've just taken in a rushing touchdown to start the fourth quarter. Tigers now all over the Gators, 37-10. Early in the fourth quarter. Starting the second half, Columbia, South Carolina. Gamecocks doubling up 24th-ranked Kentucky. That score 20-10. Also at Iowa, 5th-ranked Ohio State is rolling. It's 31-6 with 5 minutes to go. That's a Yellowwood scoreboard. Now back to Andy Burcham and Jason Campbell.
1: If there is a comeback for Auburn, it will start here at the 6-yard line. Trailing by 10, 12:03 to go in the fourth quarter.
2: Yeah, the goal is to try to cut this to a one-possession game with about 7 minutes to go in the game so Auburn can drive the distance.
1: Mabson flanks Brown from the left hash. Mabson the carry up the middle. Big yardage, 15-20. Head down across the 25 out near the 30. Omar Mabson up the middle. They'll give him the 27-yard line. And an Auburn first down. It's a gain of 21 for the Tigers sophomore out of Auburn, Alabama.
2: Yeah, good job by the offensive line on that, to open that hole up for Omar.
1: First down for Auburn. Brown rolls to his right, has Mabson out there, now throws it. He has Nimrod wide open and overthrew him at the Tennessee or the Auburn 45-yard line.
2: Yeah, he had Nimrod. He's got to get that ball down a little bit. He got him on a deep over route. Also got Omar Mabson out in the flat. But that's one Byron wish he had back.
1: Byron now 16 of 24 for 91 yards. That's a big gainer that lost right there, friends.
2: Yeah, that's a good 20-yarder at least.
1: Second and a 10 from the Auburn 27. Brown turns, runs. Brown, 35, makes a man miss. He's to the 40-yard line in the open field. 50, now it's a foot race. Byron, 35, 25, and run out of bounds to the 15-yard line. They'll make him out of bounds at the 16.
2: Man, great blocking by Chaz Nimrod out on the edge and also Arliss Borderham. Man, to give Byron the opportunity to cut that in between them and go down the sideline for a gain of 57 yards. on that carry.
1: And Auburn in the Chick-fil-A red zone. First and 10 at the Tennessee 16. Left hash mark. Empty set for Byron Brown. He's going to run it. No, he floats it forward. He's got his tight end open for the touchdown. Arliss Boardingham right at the seam scores.
2: Now that's the Auburn offense that Coach Gordon and Coach Dolis talked about bringing in here to this year and utilized Byron's legs. Andy, what brought all the attention towards him on that QB draw. And all of a sudden, Boardingham just sneaks down the middle of the football field in a nice little shuffle pass over top for a touchdown.
1: Little shot put from Brown put to number 82 for a touchdown.
2: And that's the drive that Auburn needed.
1: McPherson on for the extra point. Trying to cut it to a three-point game. Snap down. Kick on the way. The kick is good. 16 of 16 this year. 103 of 103 in his career. And Auburn did exactly what it needed to do. Score and do it quickly. Quickly. And with 10:57 to go in the fourth, we got a brand new ball game. Tennessee 17, Auburn 14. This is the Auburn Sports Network.
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1: 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After that 16-yard little shot put pass to Arliss Boardingham right up the seam for the touchdown. 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And it's down to a three-point game with plenty of time to go. 10:57 to go here in the fourth quarter of play.
2: And Andy, that looks like that's when we're at our best offensively. We're involving Brown in the run game. Him and Omar seem to have a great tandem off each other in that. But Brown definitely feels comfortable when he's running the football.
1: Connor Gibbs to kick it away. Dwayne Morris back at the goal line for the Vols. And Auburn pushes it forward. It's fielded at the 28-yard line and across the 30 out to the 35-yard line. Little, I don't even know what you call that. But
2: yeah, they're trying to pooch kick it right in between. Yeah. And try to get it to land soft and give your rush team a chance to get down there.
1: Stay tuned for the Regions Bank postgame show. Jeff Scherer will be in the locker room with players, assistants, and a Coach Golish, plus scores, highlights, and analysis. 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First down, Tennessee at its 35-yard line. 10:54 to go in the fourth.
2: Excuse me, man. If I'm Auburn defense, I'm definitely playing run and try to force them, like they did in the last series, to put McIntyre in passing.
1: Auburn rushes five. They get the ball to Bishop, trying to get to the outside. He eludes two tackles across the 40, up the sideline, across the 45-yard line, 47. It should have been a loss on the play.
2: It should have been a loss on the play. You got to wrap up, get him to the ground. He's able to bounce outside and make something out of nothing. You got to wrap up.
1: Tennessee first down out to the 47-yard line. 10:30 to go in the fourth. Tennessee leads Auburn 17-14.
2: Tennessee trying to run clock as well. But you know they're going to hand the ball off to Bishop. Just got to wrap up.
1: Bishop 183 yards rushing here today. Flag thrown. Bishop was going to get the carry.
2: Ball start.
15: 72 offense. 5-yard penalty. First down.
1: Right tackle, Jesse Perry. A little bit early, getting off of his stance. And it'll be first and 15 for Tennessee.
2: Auburn got their big guys. They got Nate Johnson. They got Jordan Crawford and Cody Sigler. And Bryce Diaz and Womack at the two edge guys.
1: First and 15 for the Vols at the 43. Bishop the carry. Tries to get to the outside. Bishop carries the pile to the 50. Make that the 49-yard line. 6 yards on first down for Deshaun Bishop. 215-pound senior from here in Knoxville. He's already a career high in rushing today. Now with 189 yards. Previous high was 147 yards in Tennessee's win at Georgia Tech.
2: They run that stretch play off tackle on that last one.
1: Second and 9 for the Vols, just shy of midfield. From the left hash, McIntyre. Play action by McIntyre. Steps, looks, throws, open, caught, and dropped at the 37-yard line. Incomplete pass.
2: Great hit by Antoine Fagans coming from that safety position.
1: On Desan Brame, the tight end.
2: The tight end running an over route. Man, that's a big play in this ball game by
1: the pass Newboy. Was floated just a little bit.
2: Great timing by Newboy Fagans on that hit. Wow.
1: And now third down, and this is a critical third down. Third and 9 for Tennessee from the ball, 49-yard line.
2: As DJ Durkin decided to bring inside pressure with Melendez and Xavier Atkins.
1: Send Brame, the tight end, wide right. McIntyre, pressured, throws, pass is caught. And that is shy of the first down by Mike Matthews, stopped by Rayshon Pleasant. And now it's fourth down and about 5 for Tennessee.
2: Your Auburn defense just watched the ball. Tennessee going to see if they can draw you off sides. If they can't, then they're going to punt this ball.
1: Yep, Tennessee will bring the punt unit on.
2: Man, what a sequence right there by the Auburn defense. Newboy Fagans on that big hit.
1: That may be one of the big defensive plays of the season if Auburn can come back and win this one. Because it's a big gainer and a first down. Kane back at the 7-yard line for Auburn to take this punt from Jackson Ross. He rolls to his right, punts it away. High end over end, Bryce with a fair catch at the 4.
2: Yeah, I like to see him fake catch that one, run up and fake catch and see if that ball can hit and bounce into the end zone because it's below the 5-yard line.
1: Well, Auburn went 94 yards on its last drive. It needs 95 on this one to take the lead.
2: Yeah, I like to see him kind of run up and fake that one, Andy. Let it hit.
1: 8:17 in the fourth. One possession game. Tennessee 17, Auburn 14. Auburn from its 5-1. We come back as Auburn football continues in a moment.
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1: 8:17 in the fourth, first down for Auburn, and it's 5, trailing 17-14. Down to the sidelines, Brett Eddins with the Cook's Pest Control sideline report.
21: The energy and attitude on the sideline has been the same the whole second half. Both sides have just been itching to get on the field, to keep punching, to fight, to find a way to get back in this game. The defense has done a great job of getting the ball back to the offense. Let's see if the offense can come back here and keep hitting Tennessee in the mouth and find answers for a drive.
1: Arliss Boardingham's touchdown catch, by the way, the 6th different Auburn player with a receiving touchdown this season. As Auburn starts first down from its 5. Nimrod wide left. That's to the Tennessee sideline with one-on-one coverage from former Auburn cornerback Kayan Lee. 2 wide receivers stack up wide right outside the numbers. Ball in the middle. R. Boardingham goes in motion out of the set. Brown looks and he throws that way. Gets the ball to Singleton to the 10. Keyshawn Singleton close to a first down. I think he has the first down. He does have a first down for Auburn at the 15-yard line.
2: Yeah, nice play call by the Auburn offense. Get that ball outside. Make those guys run the inside out. Let those big receivers catch that ball and get north and south.
1: First down for Auburn from the right hash mark at the 15-yard line. Brown, play action. Byram looks long down the sideline, looking long, and the ball is in and out of the hands of Keyshawn Singleton at the Tennessee 35-yard line.
2: Yeah, I like the play call. I like the throw.
1: Ty Redmond defending, the sophomore from Duluth, Georgia. Keyshawn got his hand on it, couldn't bring it in. I think if he holds on to it, he's in bounds.
2: Yeah, I like the throw. I like the play call. You back this defense up a little bit. Let them know, like, you can't just sit and think we're just going to take 10-yard shots.
1: Mabson to the left of Byron Brown. Tennessee rushes 5. He throws it near sideline. Chaz, or for Christian Neptune. Neptune makes 2 men's miss.
2: Oh, yeah.
1: He gets to the 25-yard line.
2: Oh,
1: actually, they're going to mark him a yard shy of the first down at the 24.
2: That's a bad spot. I thought he got past that first down marker before going out of bounds. They might even look at this.
1: 3rd and 1 for Auburn. The snap and the handoff. Mabson to his right. Mabson forward. He didn't think he was down. They mark him down, and he's going to be still a half yard shy of the first down.
2: I just like to. I wish they could have looked at that play before, because I thought Neptune got more yards than that.
1: You got to give a 4th and a half yard at the Auburn 24-and-a-half. Auburn will go for it.
2: Yeah, you got to get behind your big 232-pound quarterback on this and go push.
1: Remember, Auburn in this set jumped offside earlier.
2: Yeah, lined up offsides. So if you're the offensive lineman, you got to make sure you're lined up.
1: Clock is down to 6. Brown under center. Turns. He flips it to Mabson. Mabson is taken down shy of the first down.
2: They tried to run a flip play to Jeremiah Cobb, and I'm not

0: Yeah, I still just go back to that Neptune play. I thought he was beyond the first down, and the referee marked him short.
1: First down for Tennessee at the Auburn 24 after the Tigers turned it over on downs. Hand off to Bishop. Bishop tries to bounce outside. He gets to the 20, inside the 20, before Dallas Walker, the fourth, makes the stop for Auburn. He gets 4 yards on the play. Keep him out of the end zone. Force a turnover. Got to keep him out of the end zone now. You give up points, it's got to be three right here. Clock rolls down near the six-minute mark. Tennessee leads Auburn 17-14. Can this Auburn team find a way to finish?
0: No, they're going to run the
1: here
0: ball
1: on Rocky Top.
0: Be alert for the backside bootleg as well.
1: In the pistol, Bishop, the carry. Bishop forward, taken down by Winters. He got some help as well for the Tigers with Chris Murray. And it's going to bring up third down and four. Third and four for the Vols. Clock rolls down, 5:34 and counting in the fourth. Tennessee leads Auburn 17-14.
0: You Auburn, be ready for the backside bootleg. But you got to think this ball is going to end up in Bishop's hands, right?
1: They have a pair of tight ends as blocking backs out there in front of Bishop. Bishop the carry. Bishop forward, sure. Shy of the first down by a yard. He got to the 15. Now, does Tennessee take the points or Tennessee go for it?
0: They're going for it.
1: They are going for it. Under 5 minutes to go. Tennessee 1 of 1 on fourth down today.
0: The Auburn got to watch the ball.
1: Ball between the hashes at the 15. Tennessee needs the 14 for a first down to keep the drive alive. 4:35 and counting.
0: Watch the quick count.
1: 5 on the play clock. Timeout, Tennessee. They had set up the jumbo package with two fullbacks in front of the tailback, Deshaun Bishop. Modelo is proud to sponsor this broadcast of Auburn football, the mark of those who know legacies aren't built overnight. Modelo, the mark of a fighter. 21 and older, please drink responsibly. And Cooper Ranvier, their place kicker, comes out.
0: Yeah, I think they were trying to see what defense Auburn lines up in. But we'll see if they actually going to go for it or kick the field goal. They're still in the huddle as an offense right now.
1: Ranvier came out there. Now he comes back to the sideline. And I think Tennessee is going to go for it on fourth and one.
0: Barber, you need a big, big play. Need a big stop. Who's going to be the guy to make a stop here on fourth down?
1: Jumbo package in there for Tennessee offensively. The same for Auburn defensively. They line up two blocking backs in front of Bishop on fourth and one. Timeout.
0: And they move the ball. That's a penalty, though. You can't do that.
1: Center moved the ball forward.
0: Center moved the ball. That's a penalty. You can't do that. If he takes the ball and move it forward like that, that's a penalty.
1: Fourth and one. McIntyre under center. Bishop behind two blocking backs. One of those goes in motion. They hand it to Bishop. First down, he's to the 10. Bishop down to the 5-yard line.
2: Bishop carries. First down. Balls.
1: They needed a yard. Bishop gave him six. Actually, 16 down to the Auburn 5.
0: Auburn's got to hold him to a field goal here.
1: Somehow, some way. Clock rolls down to the 4-minute mark.

0: First and goal for Tennessee just outside the five. The Tennessee coaches tell their students to please be quiet. Bishop to the right of McIntyre. Bishop the carry. Bishop touchdown, almost untouched.
1: Yeah, they basically ran the same play they just ran before. Just a subtle formation change. And Bishop walks into the end zone.
0: We're watching the SEC Offensive Player of the Week, Deshaun Bishop. 31 carries, 213 yards, and three touchdowns today. And Ranvier is out for the extra point. It has been all Deshaun Bishop for the Vols today. Extra point on the way by Ranvier, and it's good.
2: It's good.
0: And with 3.5 minutes to go, Auburn trails by 10 again, 24-14.
1: Yeah, we lost on both fourth down situations there on offense. We didn't get it. And then defensively on fourth and one, they was able to penetrate us and get the first down. But I still go back to that fourth and one for Auburn. I just feel like you're that close. You got to get behind your 232-pound quarterback and push that ball across the line of scrimmage. If you don't get it, so be it. But I'm putting the ball in my best runner's hand and the closest to the yard line will get that first down and see if he can get it.
0: 31 carries, 213 yards, three touchdowns today. He has 316 yards, or he has 213 yards. Tennessee has 316. So Bishop with over 67% of the Tennessee offense today. The Vols have run for 230 yards today. And Bishop has 213 of those. 3.5 minutes to go. It is their time for Auburn down 10. Out of the back of the end zone, Auburn will start first and 10 at its 25-yard line. If the Tigers are to come back in this one, they've got to score quickly, get a stop, and score quickly again.
1: Yeah, they almost got to do what they did the series before, where they took three plays and scored in a minute and 6 seconds.
0: Yeah, went 94 yards in four plays in a minute six.
1: But right now you have two timeouts and plus the two-minute timeout. So your best hope is try to hit some big plays on this drive and see if it can be a short possession, but end with some points on the board.
0: 24-14, Tennessee. Tiger ball, first and 10 at the 25-yard line. Cobb, the tailback for Auburn. Trips to the wide side of the field. That's the Auburn sideline. Coger, the lone man, to the Tennessee sideline. Play clock at 2. There's the snap. They rush 4. Brown flushed out of the pocket. Throws it back across his body. Pass is complete to Jonathan Echols for 9.5 yards, just shy of the first down. Second and 1 for Auburn.
1: Echols coming back and catching that ball. Byron scrambling outside the pocket, getting away from inside pressure.
0: Second and 1 for the Tigers. Brown from the gun. Play action by Byram. With time in the pocket. Looks and he throws a flutter ball that's caught by Nimrod at the 45-yard line. That ball was fluttering coming out. T.J. Metcalf made the stop. It's 11 yards and an Auburn first down.
1: Yeah, try to run a stutter and go with Coker. Defended really well, but good job of Byron coming back to Chaz.
0: Back to the line of scrimmage. Jeremiah Cobb to the outside. Cobb cuts up across midfield. Jeremiah stays on his feet. A first down and more for Jeremiah Cobb down to the Tennessee 44-yard line.
1: Yeah, good hard running by Jeremiah Cobb. Almost able to get through that last tackle and go down the sideline, but that's a great effort.
0: 2:26 and counting. Auburn from the Tennessee 45. They bring an extra man. Brown throws it off the right side, incomplete. He threw short to number 11, Keyshawn Singleton, and it stops the clock with 2:18 in the fourth quarter. And Tennessee on top of Auburn 24-14.
1: Yeah, that time Tennessee brought pressure. Jeremiah Telesander. Telesander. Not allowing Byron to follow through on that throw.
0: Mabson checks in at tailback for Auburn. Second and 10 from the Tennessee 44. From the right hash. Brown going to run it. Byram to the 40. Byram dives forward to the 36-yard line. He's shy of the first down. And that will likely, now let's see if Auburn runs a play before the two-minute timeout. Not sure Auburn's going to have time to do that. There's the snap. Auburn does run it. No. They call it dead at the two-minute timeout. So 2 minutes to go in the fourth. Auburn ball, first down and, third down and one from the Tennessee 35 when we come back. Vols lead the Tigers 24-14. This is the Auburn Sports Network.
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0: Auburn needs a long yard following the two-minute timeout. Third and one from the Tennessee 35. Auburn trails by 10, 24-14.
1: Yeah, you got to try to score within the next 25 seconds because you only have two timeouts left to have a chance if you don't get the onside kick to get the ball back.
0: Auburn led 7-3 at the half. Tennessee scored on two straight drives in the third quarter, led by Deshaun Bishop, who scored their third touchdown as well. Tennessee tailback is having a career day. 31 carries, 213 yards, and three touchdowns here this afternoon. Auburn trails by 10, 24-14 with 2 minutes to go. And this is third and one, basically from the 36. Yep, nope, the nose of the football is at the 35. Tiger quarterback out of the shotgun. Mabson to his left. Byram's going to run it. He's got the first down. Dives inside the 30 to the 28-yard line.
1: They got to be ready to go as soon as the ref mark it, that clock will start. So you got to have your play call ready to go.
0: They move the chains to the 29. The snap. Brown off the right side. And Byram is taken down at the 25-yard line. He gets about 5 yards on the play. Clock rolls down a minute 41. Tigers trail by 10. Second and six for the Tigers. Brown, play action. Looks and he throws to the sideline. It's caught by Singleton. Makes the first man miss the second. And he gets down to the 12-yard line and a first down for Auburn.
1: Got to hurry up, get up there while the clock stopped. Get up there ready to snap the ball.
0: 13 yards to the Chick-fil-A red zone for Auburn. Ball at the 12, first down for Auburn. 1:28 as the chains are moved. Remaining in the fourth, Tennessee by 10. Clock moving, down to a minute 24. Timeout. I'm guessing that Auburn called the timeout. I'm not certain.
9: Ruling on the field is completed pass and the ball carrier down.
0: Okay.
9: Previous play is under further review.
0: Well, I'll be honest, when we watched it in real time,
1: Well, how come they didn't review Neptune catch when he went down the sideline? I thought he was beyond the first down. They marked him behind the line of scrimmage about 2 yards on that series where we didn't get it.
0: 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And we're watching with you at home on the monitor. On the what has been ruled a catch to Keyshawn Singleton.
1: Yeah, good job of Keyshawn Singleton moving back to the football as well.
0: For an Auburn first down at the Tennessee 12, we think.
1: It was definitely a catch. And he's got it there when the knee lucky hits the ground.
0: All right. We're not convinced that it's not a catch.
1: But nobody even recovered the ball for real.
0: Well, as they sort it out, here's Brad Law with the check of the Yellowwood scoreboard.
12: All right, Andy, thank you very much. Missouri running back Jamal Roberts, 211 yards and 3 touchdowns, and 25th-ranked Missouri is pounding 8th-ranked Florida. 45-10, 3 minutes to go in that ballgame. Meanwhile, Kenny Minchie, 2 third-quarter touchdown passes. Kentucky has come back to take the lead at South Carolina. They go to the fourth quarter there. Wildcats on top of the Gamecocks, 24-20. Andy, that's a Yellowwood scoreboard.
0: All right, Brad, thank you. They continue to look at what was ruled a catch by Keyshawn Singleton to the Tennessee 12.
1: But his knee seemed to hit the right knee right there. He still has it. Then his elbow hits the ground. Then you see the ball kind of coming out. But it's like his knee was hit first.
0: Well, they're looking at this for a long time. I don't think that's good news for Auburn. If it stands, it's first down for Auburn at the Tennessee 12 with 1:23 to go in the fourth quarter.
1: They knee down right there. The ball still not. Then the ball started coming out.
0: The review continues with Steve Marlowe and the folks in Birmingham. Here comes the call.
9: After further review, the ruling on the field is upheld. It's first down for Auburn. The game clock and the play clock will stay at 1:23 and 15 seconds respectively and will start on my whistle.
0: So first down in the Chick-fil-A red zone for Auburn at the Tennessee 12.
1: Yeah, I may throw a back shoulder fade either down to the field or to the boundary. You got one-on-one press against Keyshawn. That's where I'll be looking to try to throw a back shoulder fade.
0: That's the short side of the field. Double wide receivers left, Neptune and Nimrod. From the right hash. First down from the Tennessee 12. Whistle, flag. And Auburn moved. What penalties have killed Auburn today, friends?
1: Penalties and at the wrong time.
0: That is Auburn's 11th of the contest. And it moves the ball back to the 17.
9: 79, a 5-yard penalty. Still first down.
0: 10-second runoff. Down to 107 to go. First and 15 for Auburn from the 17. 11 penalties for 94 yards today. Mabson, the tailback, flanking Brown to his left.
1: The clock's running.
0: The snap to Byron Brown. In the pocket, throws. Ball was deflected and intercepted at the goal line. Out to the 5-yard line.
1: Byron trying to slide to his left and throw it back to Chaz Nimrod, and that ball is tipped. And he usually tip balls over the middle of the field, doesn't find the ground.
0: Trying to go left. That's where Brown was looking. Ball was deflected and intercepted at the goal line.
1: Defensive lineman.
0: Tennessee ball when we come back. 51 seconds remaining. We'll stay here. And Tennessee can just run out the clock. Auburn can stop it, but down 10. Not a lot that the Tigers can do unless they get some kind of miracle turnover right here. Hand off to Bishop. Forward, hangs on to the ball, gets out to the 9-yard line. Timeout called by Auburn. Stop the clock with 45 seconds. And this will be a tough one for Auburn to take into the off week.
1: Yeah, this is one they could have got today, especially that first half. The defense came out playing really well. They couldn't get good field position, but I think Auburn found something later in the game, understanding that utilizing Byron a lot more in the run game brings a lot of life to this offense and makes people have to focus on defending that, which opens up those other plays that they like to run.
0: Let's pause 10 seconds for station identification on the Auburn Sports Network.

0: Byron Brown, 19 carries, 107 yards on the day. Omar Mapson, 10 carries, 62 yards. A couple interceptions out of the arm of Byron Brown. He was 22 of 33 for 159 yards and a touchdown pass. Bishop again wrapped up just as he gets across the line of scrimmage and taken backwards. And Auburn uses its last timeout to stop the clock with 41 seconds remaining. Auburn and Georgia are next in a week in Athens.
1: Yeah, Auburn gets
0: actually,
1: the
0: in 2 weeks
1: yeah,
0: in Auburn,
1: gets
0: excuse
1: the bye
0: me.
1: Week, try to revisit the things. And I think one of the things they definitely want to work on is try to figure out how to become better at the rush defense. And offensively, because you got to stop shooting yourselves in the foot with these false starts and these penalties that set you behind schedule. But then also, they had two sacks that they kind of took. They took them out of field goal range today that would have put points on the board.
0: 24-14, Tennessee on top. Tigers cannot stop the clock at all after this or after this next play. Tigers got to get some kind of turnover right here to have any shot with 43 seconds to go in the fourth quarter. Down by 10. Third down and 7 for Tennessee at their 8. Bishop tries to bounce outside, goes forward, gets out to the 13-yard line. He'll be shy of a first down. A little pushing and shoving. Auburn cannot stop the clock. I don't think Tennessee has to run another play, and the Vols celebrate a victory here against Auburn. Last time Auburn played here was 2013. Tigers won that day handily. Tennessee will win here this afternoon as the final seconds tick away from this one. These two teams converge at midfield, and Tennessee will win it here this afternoon. Final score, Tennessee 24, Auburn 14. Stay tuned, friends. Auburn football continues in a moment.
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0: Final score today from Knoxville. Tennessee prevails. Final score 24-14. We welcome you back to Neyland Stadium. Along with Jason Campbell, I'm Andy Burcham. We've got post-game coverage coming up from the Auburn locker room in just a few moments. 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
1: Yeah, I'm going to go with the two inside linebackers for Auburn. I mean, Xavier Atkins, 11 total tackles, one inside, one interception, and a half tackle for a loss. Elijah Melendez, 9 tackles, 5 solo, 1 sack, and 2 tackles for a loss. I thought those two guys made their imprint on this ball game early. And that's my best of the game, the Auburn's two inside linebackers.
0: It's an important couple weeks coming up for Auburn. The off week next week before you head to what is right now number 2 Georgia in 2 weeks.
1: Yeah, schedule doesn't get any easier, and we know that coming into this ball game. I thought this was one that Auburn could get to try to be the turning point of the season. And like I said, it's just hard to win on the road, Andy. We have those false starts, and you're not able to generate the offense that you want until later into the ball game. And it's just just a tough one. You know, I thought early in the ball game we fought so hard to give ourselves a chance. And, you know, this is one that they'll feel a little bit, but you got to get back to work. You got the bye week. You got to get healthy. And you got to keep a positive mindset. And you got to go into Athens with the mindset of anything can happen. But you know you got to do better than not have those self-inflicted wounds where dropping out false starts and face mask penalties and hands to the face cost you at crucial times.
0: We'll have more Auburn football coverage coming your way on the Regions Bank postgame show. Interviews with Coleman Hutzler, Larry Porter, and head coach Alex Golish, along with player interviews, highlights, and more straight ahead. The general manager of the Auburn Sports Network is Ben Harling. Auburn football has been produced by Jacob Hillman. Our chief engineer is Patrick Tisdale. Quinn Brekeen has been our studio producer with assistance from Yahir Mendoza. Again, the final score, Tennessee 24, Auburn 14. For spotter and statistician Gene Dulaney, and from a broadcast partner, Jason Campbell, I'm Andy Bertram. So long, and a War Eagle from Neyland Stadium.
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1: Well, a day where Tennessee started leaning on its running game in the second quarter after a stalemate by both defenses in the first 15 minutes, and the Volunteers used that running game. They get a career game from DeShawn Bishop. They rode him 34 times for 220 yards and three touchdowns, and the Volunteers are able to hold off Auburn 24-14 here today at Neyland Stadium. Yep, we've got postgame interviews and a lot more coming up as twilight approaches here in Knoxville and the fans are leaving happy. Tennessee is 1-1 in SEC play. Auburn falls to 3-2 overall, 1-2 in league action. Let's check the Yellowwood scoreboard elsewhere in the SEC today. Number 25, Missouri, 1-1 in the league after the Tigers destroyed 8th-ranked Florida, 45-17. 28-point win for Missouri in Columbia. And if DeShawn Bishop is not the SEC Offensive Player of the Week, it's Missouri running back Jamal Roberts. 24 carries, 211 yards, almost 10 yards a carry, and three touchdowns in a win over a top 10 team. Missouri just absolutely housed Florida today in Como. Meanwhile, it was second-ranked Georgian beating up on Vanderbilt 38-14. Gunnar Stockton, 25 of 32, three touchdown passes, 295 yards on the day. Bulldogs pulled away from the Commodores. It was 21-14 at the half, but then Georgia pitched a shutout in the second half and won it going away in Athens. Bulldogs are 5-0 overall, 3-0 in SEC play. Three touchdown passes from Keelon Russell today. The Alabama quarterback helped the 7th-ranked Crimson Tide go into Starkville and hammer number 16 Mississippi State 56-23. Kamario Taylor, the state quarterback, left the game with a lower leg injury, appeared later in the ballgame in a boot on the sidelines. Alabama 5-0, 3-0 in conference play. It's the first loss of the year in five games for Mississippi State, and the Bulldogs are 2-1 in SEC play. Arkansas and Texas A&M are just underway in College Station. No score there. About 5 minutes into the contest. And with 12 minutes to go in Columbia, South Carolina, after the Gamecocks fell behind for the first time in the game, they marched down the field, a touchdown drive of their own to go back in front of Kentucky, 27-24, 12 minutes to go in that matchup. Elsewhere on the Yellowwood scoreboard, one other top 25 team outside the SEC. That's number 10, BYU. They are in Fort Worth to battle TCU tonight. No score. They've played just 6 minutes in that ballgame. Number 5, Ohio State, ran away from 14th-ranked Iowa in the second half. 31-14, the final. The Buckeyes got the win. 20th-ranked Houston scored the final 17 points of the game to beat UCF 27-17. And number 21, SMU, overpowered Boston College 25-16. That's a check of the Yellowwood scoreboard. 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
1: Welcome back to the Regions Bank postgame show from Neyland Stadium in Knoxville. Auburn falls to 17th-ranked Tennessee, 24-14. And we'll talk it over now with Brett Edens here in the booth just for a little while before we can go down to the visiting locker room, start hearing from players and assistant coaches before the Tigers head back to the Plains tonight. Brett, this is a game where it's really frustrating, and maybe even more frustrating the further away you get from it, because there were flashes offensively, flashes of the running game. Another pretty solid performance from the wide receivers tonight. Byron Brown put up some big numbers, but the Tigers struggled consistently against DeShaun Bishop and the Tennessee running game. And a real microcosm there in the fourth quarter when Auburn was stopped on fourth and short. And then on the ensuing possession, Tennessee is able to convert on the fourth and short and then go in to score and put the game away. Just a lot of ups and downs in this one.
6: Yeah, I think this is going to be a painful film session tomorrow for the team when they go back and see just the missed opportunities there offensively and the missed easy plays on defense where it was just bad run fits or penalties that really cost us at certain times in the game. Maybe not points, but field position and time where we just can't get out of our own way. We shoot ourselves in the foot to take away an advantage that we've worked hard to earn.
1: In the first quarter, all four drives that started in the first quarter for Auburn either featured a penalty or a negative play, and so much emphasis on trying to get the offense going early, and field position too. They're backed up inside the 15 for three of those four drives. Average field position to start was the 14-yard line. Just a lot of things that kept you from getting that momentum going early offensively.
6: Yeah, those early drives, we were starting in the shadow of our own end zone. So we've got the crowd there. They're pumping a lot of music in. Your playbook is very limited, but you just have to focus that much more and execute at a higher level to get out of it. We did that as the game went on, but early on we just were not able to get things together to really do ourselves any favors.
1: Thought Tennessee made a really smart coaching move. They just leaned on the running game starting in the second quarter, and they took some of the pressure off of Faison Brandon, their true freshman quarterback. But even when Auburn made the adjustment then to the run game and they forced Brandon back into the air and Auburn got the interception, they capitalized. They made the switch at quarterback, and whether it was the emphasis on the running game or the balance that McIntyre was able to give them in the passing game as little used as they needed it, those were a couple of really good moves that their coaches made in the second quarter.
6: I'm not convinced that them switching to McIntyre and running Bishop the way they did was not something we had not really seen from them to a certain degree. The way that we just played it so poorly for two drives makes me almost feel like we had not seen that much on tape, that they went to something totally different than what they've been doing. We adjusted. We did a good job in the fourth quarter holding them to 7 points on a tough drive where we could have gotten off the field if we had done a few things a little differently. But just too many times today we shot ourselves in the foot, both on offense and defense, and both sides showed flashes of really solid football, but we just weren't able to be consistent with it.
1: Yeah, just not good enough to make those mistakes on the road either against a top 20 team and come away with the win. And again, the third quarter, another big turning point. Auburn goes into the locker room with a 7-3 lead, and then it's 17-7. Auburn outgained Tennessee they didn't outgain, but they ran twice as many plays, huge time of possession advantage. But again, those big runs by Bishop were the difference. And when they got the ball back after a turnover, they go cash that in immediately on the first play of the ensuing drive. Tennessee played like a team that knew its identity and played with great confidence, especially after the first quarter today.
6: I think you nailed it there by saying they played to their identity. They definitely felt like they knew what they were doing and how they wanted to do it, as opposed to us. We could make plays and we could do things, but they could consistently say, we're going to line up and we're going to do this. We're going to find a way to get 3 yards here, 4 yards here, 1 yard here when we need it. And we just couldn't quite put that together, you know, on a drive-to-drive basis.
1: All right, we're going to take a break. We'll have one more segment with Brett. We'll start hearing from some players and coaches in the visiting locker room here in Knoxville. A little bit later on, we'll have head coach Alex Golish as well. Auburn falls 24-14 to Tennessee here tonight in Knoxville, and we'll be back with more of the Regions Bank postgame show. This is the Auburn Sports Network.
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1: 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Brett Edens with us here. A little more analysis before we let him go and fly back with the team. Well, you look at the stat line here, and Auburn outgains Tennessee, 345 total yards of offense, pretty balanced, 186 on the ground, 159 through the air. But the inconsistency is kind of a story of this game. Brett, both teams, the storyline for both teams was movement on the offensive line and trying to answer questions on the offensive line. Well, there were 17 tackles for loss and 7 sacks combined in this game. There were also flashes for both. I mean, again, it's kind of both teams have some offensive line questions to answer as they leave from here tonight. And for Auburn, that's not new. I mean, they just continue to have that question to focus on and try to answer as they go throughout the season.
6: I think both teams are going to walk away from this game and look at the offensive lines, who did good, who made mistakes, where they can improve. You've also got, you know, they've got a quarterback question. We may have a running back question, see who can fit best on different plays to make the play, just get that extra pop that, you know, I think you saw sometimes tonight. A run play just looks a little different with a certain guy, whether it's an inside run with Mabson or an outside run with Cobb. They're starting to kind of figure out who can do what in these live fire situations, and that's what off weeks are for, to really heal up and to really try to add to your you know, your playbook and figure out who can do what and how best to use your guys now that we're in the SEC schedule.
1: Three turnovers for Auburn, two for Tennessee. The other team got 7 points off of each of those turnovers. Let's talk about some of the positives in this game that we saw. And, again, there are objective positives to take even after a loss. Omar Mabson ran the ball so well today, 10 carries, 62 yards. He averaged over 6 yards a carry on the day. Byron Brown rushed for over 100 yards, his first 100-yard rushing game as an Auburn player, 5.5 per carry. And Jeremiah Cobb, 3 carries for 17 yards on the day. But, you know, again, it was Mabson who started a touchdown drive with a big run up the middle, and that loosened up the defense a little bit. You see him run with more and more confidence every week.
6: I think he's coming along quickly. Byram is finding his feet to run the, you know, when he's running the ball and throwing the ball. His clock can speed up at times for when he needs to put his foot in the ground and run. He still holds it some, but I really think on those plays he's waiting for something big that could potentially be there. So they're trying to just find ways to make sure they use these guys as efficiently as possible. But Mabson, I think, was a highlight of the game today, and I think you're just going to have to see him more. He's been too productive to not give him the ball.
1: And on the other side of the ball, 17-9 just flat out flew around today. Xavier Atkins, 11 tackles, and an interception that set up Auburn's first touchdown. Elijah Melendez had 9 tackles, 2 for loss, 1 sack, 1 pass breakup, and another hurry. Those linebackers continue to play at a very, very high level, and Auburn needed that today.
6: Their mixture of athleticism and physicality is just something that's special to watch them. I mean, Melendez several times rushed the passer and drove an offensive lineman back into the quarterback's lap. Atkins missed a play against an SEC running back and then came back to tackle him again, you know, 5 yards away. And it's something you physically probably shouldn't be able to do. So, yeah, I mean, they're always going to be there. We've got to get other guys on that defense to get up to their level so that we can take the step, the next step for this team to get better.
1: And Deshaun Womack, let's give him some love tonight, too. He had 5 tackles, and 4 of his tackles were either sacks or plays for a 1-yard gain or 1-yard loss. The other was on a 4-yard gain. So, I mean, Womack right around the line of scrimmage, making plays, 2 sacks, career high tackles for loss. Auburn needs that kind of game from Womack as it goes throughout the rest of the season.
6: If you could get an edge to put numbers like that out there, especially Womack, who can be physical against the run and affect the pass, then that really gives you so many opportunities on defense to shift guys around and throw different things at teams as we move forward.
1: All right.
6: So that could be a huge step for us.
1: Apologies there. All right, thoughts before we turn you loose on these first 5 games and as Auburn's trying to develop and learn and uncover its identity, focuses for the bye week before we go to Athens in a couple of weeks.
6: A painful at times first 5 games because you see the opportunities that are there for us to find ways to get wins, and we just can't seem to not make the little mistakes that hurt us. But that's what off weeks are great for, really cleaning things up, really dialing in, almost taking it as like a mini spring practice or mini two-a-days to say, hey, this is where we're making mistakes. Let's get this out of our heads and go out and be the better team. Heal up physically. We're pretty healthy compared to some other teams right now, but we are banged up, so you want to heal up in the off week, really tighten up, and maybe even put a couple little tweaks in there to your playbook and what certain plays look like to surprise teams down the stretch.
1: All right, good stuff. Thank you very much, Brett, as always. Great job on the sidelines tonight, and we'll see you back home on the plains. War Eagle.
6: Thanks, guys. War Eagle.
1: All right, that's Brett Edens. We'll come back. We'll go into the visiting locker room here in Knoxville. We'll hear from some Auburn assistants and players, and eventually head coach Alex Golish. Auburn falls 24-14 here at 17th-ranked Tennessee. 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
1: Back in Knoxville, Auburn falls at Tennessee, 24-14, the final. Let's head down to the locker room here at Neyland Stadium and hear from some Auburn assistants. Up first, he coaches the Bucks and Edges. Coleman Hutzler is standing by with our Jeff Shearer. Jeff?
22: Coleman, when you look at this game, what jumps out at you as the reason the result was what it was?
23: Inability to stop the run at the end of the day. You know, they got 12 personnel and you know, we're able to run the ball and we've got to do a better job of striking blocks up front, of getting off blocks and tackling. It's the basics of football, man. And you know, I thought we played a good first half. Really, you know, came into halftime with great energy and second half did not match that. So we got to get that fixed. It's on everybody. And, I know we got a hungry group that's ready to do that.
22: Some silver linings. There's always some bright spots, even in a loss, a tough road loss to a ranked team. But Deshaun Womack, sacks on back-to-back plays. What did he show you?
23: Yeah, excited about, Wolves' ability to affect the quarterback in the first half. Did some nice things. Able to create pressure there and get him off his rhythm. And that was good, so bright spot to definitely build on and, thought he had a really good first half.
22: And then your defense made takeaways on back-to-back plays for Tennessee. Sigler forces the fumble, Smith recovers, and then X with the interception. Could you take us through those plays?
23: Yeah, I mean, really good play by everybody up front, in that Sigler fumble. We were able to get some disruption in the backfield and able to get that ball out, and that's huge, keys to victory and keys to winning games is winning that turnover battle. And then great play by X on the pick on the sideline. I mean, just, great vision on the quarterback and able to make a break and make a play. So, we talk about turnovers every day. We work on them every day. And it was great to see them show up there in that moment.
22: They made a quarterback change and their backup quarterback completed his first six passes, including a big one on that drive in the third quarter that they scored on. What did you see from him in terms of giving them a spark?
23: Yeah, I mean, obviously they leaned on the run big time and then he took his spots to make some throws and he's a good player. Everybody's got great players, man. So at the end of the day, backup comes off the bench and takes advantage of an opportunity. We've got to execute better in those moments and tackle or get a PBU, get a pick and make a play. So
22: lastly, can you share what your message will be to your guys in your room as you have a week off to get ready to go to Georgia?
23: Yeah, I mean, just the challenge of we need to do a better job up front stopping the run and that's on us as edges, setting violent edges, man, playing violent up front and so we've got to take advantage of this bye week to get our bodies right but also to get our technique right, get our pad level and hand placement, all the things we preach every day has really got to start showing up more consistently. So that's our job as coaches and their job as players and we look forward to doing it.
22: Edges and Bucks coach Coleman Hutzler, thank you for your time. War Eagle.
23: Thank you guys. War Eagle.
22: Okay, Brad, we'll send it back to you.
1: All right, Jeff, thank you very much. That was the it was a good get. Jared Smith recovered a fumble, beg your pardon, and Deshaun Womack with an outstanding individual effort today for the Tigers as well, with career highs in tackles for loss and sacks with 3 and 2 respectively. Let's move over to the other side of the ball. We mentioned Omar Mabson with 10 carries for 62 yards on the day, 6.2 yards per carry. And Jeremiah Cobb with three carries for 17 yards on the day. Let's go back to the Auburn locker room here in Knoxville. Jeff Shearer is with running backs coach Larry Porter. Jeff?
22: On the road against a ranked team in the Southeastern Conference, you get the ball back in the fourth quarter with a chance to go score. You know, you're 95 yards from doing so, but to get that opportunity, what was that like in the moment?
0: Well, you know, obviously, you got to take one hat off to Tennessee. They did what they needed to do. But on the other hand, our kids never flinched. They believed until the very last second that we could actually win this game. And I just thought that it was just a matter of, you know, just small details that we didn't get over the hump with. But overall, you know, we're so close, but yet we're so far. I mean, and those, that game of inches, winning in the margins, all those things matter. And we got a week to kind of go back and reflect, reset, and put ourselves in position to push hard on the back end of the season.
22: I want to ask you about Omar Mabson, a bright spot for the running game. 10 carries, 62 yards to average 6.2 a carry against a really good Tennessee defense. What did you see from him today?
0: Well, I just thought that he, you know, as the game went on, he got stronger. You know, he was forcing those guys to tackle him. So a lot of point of attack production, which was great to see from him. And then, you know, even in the passing game, he did some good things. And so overall, he just continues to grow week by week and game by game, and not just offensively, but in special teams as well. So, you know, if he continues to focus, and I believe he will, I think you guys have not seen the best of him.
22: These SEC games are always so physical, and Auburn's played a bunch of games week after week. Does this off week come at a good time?
0: It does. You know, honestly, I would like to play, if it's me, I would like to play again next week to go and get this taste out of our mouth, you know. But on the other hand, I think it can be some good from the standpoint of just being able to reflect, knowing that we're so close, but yet so far, and trying to figure out what's the difference. And then again, being able to push forward and start getting some positive results.
22: Your message to your group will be what going into this bye week and then getting ready to go play Georgia?
0: We still haven't played our best brand of football, you know. And, you know, the great thing is we get to, the message get to get, it also get to get shown and seen with film, you know. So on one hand, I can kind of give

0: overall. This is the Auburn Sports Network.
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0: This is the Regions Bank postgame show from Knoxville. Auburn falls to Tennessee 24-14. We go back in the Auburn locker room now. Auburn's second leading tackler in the game, Elijah Melendez. He had 9 stops, 2 tackles for loss, a sack, a pass breakup. Was all over the place again. Jeff Shearer talking to the Auburn sophomore linebacker.
7: Elijah, I know a tough result out there today, a 4-quarter game, and your team is in there with a chance to win it at the end. How do you take, what do you walk off that field thinking today?
8: I think we played hard for the most part for the game. I think we just got to stay together through wins and losses, good or bad, just stay together. I mean, that's honestly my first thought, is just how could we all stay together?
7: Auburn forced takeaways on back-to-back plays. What were your view of those? Xavier's interception, and before that, the fumble that Sigler caused and Jared recovered.
8: You said, what did I think about it?
7: What was your assessment, your view of those plays?
8: I mean, just great players making great plays and great moments. Sigler, he goes hard, and he got a really good punch through the haunted house. It was something that we practiced. He just did his job. And X, you guys know how good X is. X just did his job in a really critical moment. And it was just great plays by great players.
7: Shut down their passing game for the most part. Bishop had a big game for them with 200 plus yards and 3 touchdowns. What type of back was he today?
8: I think he was a very physical back. Definitely hard to stop. A lot of that run fits comes down to the linebacker group and myself. A lot of that comes down to me and the linebackers.
7: Coach Porter was visiting with us earlier and said he, while the off week comes at a good time, he would love to be playing next Saturday to try and get this taste out of your mouth. But does the off week, after you guys have played a bunch of physical games in a row, can this be a good thing to heal up and get ready for Georgia?
8: Yeah, for sure. I think it's a great thing. Just reset. Everybody get their bodies feeling good. Take care of themselves. Just reset.
7: And your message to the linebackers and the defense as one of the leaders of this team, it will be what going into this next game?
8: Really just stay connected, stay together, just keep playing hard as a unit. We had some great plays. We had some bad plays. We just got to fix them.
7: All right, Elijah, thank you for time. 9 tackles, 2 tackles for loss. We'll see you in Athens in 2 weeks. War Eagle.
8: Yes, sir. War Eagle.
7: All right, Brad, that's Elijah Melendez. We'll send it back to you.
0: All right, Jeff, thank you very much. 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From the defensive side to the offensive

0: offensive side. Auburn's leading running back tonight was Omar Mabson, 10 carries for 62 yards, an average of 6.2 per attempt. Jeff is with Omar now. Take it away.
1: Omar Mabson the second, 62 yards today on only 10 carries against a really good Tennessee defense to average 6.2 per carry. What went into that effort today?
2: Just, you know, trusting in the play calls and trusting in the O-line. They just making the right holes for me and just making everything happen.
1: You're down 3 points and then your defense forces a punt. Now they kick it down to the 5-yard line and you got to go 95 yards, but you've done that already once. What are you thinking in the fourth quarter when you get the ball back with a chance to go take the lead?
2: You know, we're just thinking, just score. You know, just sticking together and just scoring. You know, that's what we're worried about. No, nothing else, just scoring.
1: Get out to the 24, and then they stop Auburn for no gain on 3rd and 1, and then you get on 4th and 1. What happened on those plays that allowed them to make the stops?
2: You know, just didn't execute the right way. You know, just got to finish next time and just can't beat ourselves.
1: Auburn had several false start penalties today. Was the crowd noise, you think, a factor in that or not necessarily?
2: No. You know, like I said, just we beating ourselves, just self-inflicted wounds. You know, we just got to just execute better at a higher level, and that's really it.
1: Coach Porter talks about how you are making an impact not only as a rusher, but also in pass protection and then also in special teams. Tell me about your mentality that lets you do all those things.
2: Just at the beginning of the game, just, you know, just trying to go strike somebody, just set the tone, you know, just set the tone for the rest of the game, how the rest of the game going to go. You know, that's just really a main focus.
1: Turnovers were costly today, but your quarterback made some huge plays to give Auburn a chance. What did you see from Byron Brown today?
2: Oh, man, you know, he's a gamer. You know, he's a baller. You know, just and at the end of the day, we all going to stick with him. You know, mistakes, you know, we can clean it up, but at the end of the day, we all going to stick with him, though.
1: You get to go between the hedges for the first time in your career in a couple weeks. Tell me about having an off week, how you can recover and reset for that opportunity.
2: Just, you know, rest and recovery just be a big, big key factor. And just, again, just making it about us. You know, just not worried about no outside noise, no distraction, just all about us.
1: Omar, thank you for your time, War Eagle.
2: Thank you, War Eagle.
1: Okay, Brad, we'll send it back to you.
0: All right, Jeff, thank you very much. We'll take a break and one more interview to go from the visiting locker room here at Neyland Stadium. That is with head coach Alex Golish, and that'll be on the other side of this timeout. 24-14, Auburn comes up short here at 17th-ranked Tennessee. Regions Bank postgame show continues in a moment.
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1: Auburn gets the ball back in the fourth quarter with a chance to drive and go take the lead. What happened today that you think led to Tennessee coming away with the win?
8: Yeah, I thought that was a critical moment. There were some critical moments on both sides of the ball where you were a little bit off here, a little bit off there. We scored on some really, really tough drives. We scored on the backed up on our own six. Just a matter of getting a rhythm, and I felt like at times we were in rhythm where we could run it, you could play action pass, you could kind of get it going, and then there were times where we weren't. And I felt like that first half was really, really frustrating in that regard, where we didn't operate well with the crowd noise, we didn't operate well specifically on first and 10 to start the drives. That put you behind. It felt like it was hard to get in rhythm there, but that drive specifically, man, we just didn't execute.
1: Your defense in the first half gets takeaways on back-to-back plays, and eventually Byram scores the spectacular run there after Atkins' interception. How important was that to go into the locker room at halftime with the lead?
8: Yeah, I felt like that whole first half, defensively, we kept getting opportunities to offensively go score. And even the situations where we kept forcing punts, they were backing us up. It was like a field position game, but we kept answering the bell defensively. Certainly that touchdown was big. Get the ball back to start the half, start to put a drive together, stall out, and then you flip the script, and that second half, man, we couldn't get a stop in some critical situations. And I felt like they got big, got into 12 personnel, and it was just a matter of being able to get knocked back and fill gaps, and we didn't do a good enough job. I thought that first drive of the second half kind of told the story where we gave up a couple of explosives, where in the first half we were the complete opposite of that. Missed the tackle in the middle of the field, which was tough. Gave up a couple of explosives, and then you felt like you were playing from behind the whole time. And so, obviously, you get that drive back, and it's a little bit of a different game. But even there at the end, like, you got a chance with a 2-minute drive to go score and turn it over offensively, and you can't do that. We needed over a minute left and give us the opportunity to go kick an onside kick, and we obviously didn't execute.
1: But you did get, before that, the 95, 96-yard touchdown drive with a big run from Omar, a huge run from Byram, and then kind of a trick play, sort of, to Arliss for a touchdown. Is that what this offense can do, strike quickly?
8: That's what it certainly feels like. When we're in sync, we're in rhythm, you're staying ahead of the change, you can certainly operate that way. And there was a handful of drives that felt that way. Obviously not enough.
1: You've said all along that you don't want to overstate the effort piece, that's the expectation. But to go on the road to a top 20 team and to have a chance at the end speaks to the effort from your team today, I would think.
8: Yeah, I think you hit it on the head. I think effort is a minimum expectation. I continue to think that our guys will play hard. They will continue to fight and scrap. It's the detail with which you do it. And we've spent so much time talking about the margins being tiny. And I think these guys understand it. What it takes to go win games like that on the road, the margins are even tighter. And between the penalties, the misexecution on offense at times, and then defensively, the not being able to stop the run in the second half, that's the story of the game. And that's where our focus has to be in general. Those are the critical moments in the game, and our focus has got to be shifted exactly to that. And it doesn't get any easier. You go into a bye week and you go back on the road against another really, really good football team. Environment's going to be the same. The focus has to be on those areas.
1: Coach Porter told us earlier that he wishes you were playing next Saturday so you could get a chance to try and, you know, get the taste of a defeat out of your mouth. But after several physical games in a row, can this be an opportunity to recover, recharge, and reset?
8: I think anytime you got a bye week, especially at this point where you're right in the thick of SEC play, you have to use it to your advantage. If you don't, we're wrong. So I don't know if recharge is the word. I think get healthy, get refocused, and understand that this is a long stretch here where every single thing matters. And like I said, I keep going back to these margins are tiny. Our players have to grow and grow really quickly and understand what it really takes to go win on the road.
1: Alex Golsh, thank you for your time, War Eagle.
8: Thank you, War Eagle.
1: Okay, Brad, that's going to wrap it up here in the locker room. We'll send it back up to you.
0: All right, nice job down there tonight, Jeff. Thank you very much. Auburn falls to Tennessee 24-14 here at Neyland Stadium. When we come back, the highlights from tonight's game, and we'll wrap things up from Knoxville. This is the Regions Bank Postgame Show, and this is the Auburn Sports Network.
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0: Back in Knoxville, Auburn falls to 17th-ranked Tennessee, 24-14, your final score. On the Yellowwood scoreboard, Texas A&M leads Arkansas 14-7. They're early in the second period in that matchup, and they're in overtime in Columbia, South Carolina. Gamecocks and Kentucky tied at 27. Let's give you the highlights of tonight's game. It's called by the voice of the Tigers, Andy Burcham, and it was a slow first quarter. Auburn won the toss, deferred. Neither team did much offensively in that opening stanza. Seven punts between the teams, only two first downs, both by the home squad, who was content just to play a field position game. Ball's first drive of the second quarter started at the Auburn 42, and this was the drive on which they started leaning on the running game. The first seven plays of the drive on the ground until a bad snap forced a third and long, and after an incomplete pass, Ranvier kicked a 36-yard field goal to start the scoring. It was 3-0 after a 10-play Tennessee drive. On the third play of Auburn's next drive, Byron Brown was hit from behind and fumbled, so Tennessee was set up at midfield. A 39-yard touchdown run was erased on an illegal blindside block, and on the next play, the Tiger defense rose up.
15: Ori Williams in there in the jumbo package for Tennessee. Lines up as a tight end off the left side. Third and one. And ball is out. Auburn has it. Ball is out. Auburn has the football. Tiger ball. 41, Jared Smith with the fumble recovery. How about that?
0: So Auburn had it at its own 43, but could only manage one first down before punting it away again. But at least they flipped the field position. Tigers punted it down to the 11-yard line, where on the first play of the Vols drive, the Auburn defense made its biggest play of the game.
15: Faison Brandon, 3 of 7 for 43 yards.
16: I also see a different corner in the ball game is Shamar.
15: Arnu?
16: Yep, from Carrollton High School.
15: From the right hash, first down from the 11. Play action and a roll out to the right by Brandon.
16: Picked off.
15: And it's picked off at the 20. Picked off by Xavier Atkins.
0: Atkins with the interception, Auburn's sixth of the season. Tigers in the red zone immediately. Second play of the drive, Brown found Nimrod for 16 yards. And three plays later, the quarterback showed his strength.
15: Third and goal from the 7.5 for Auburn. The snap, Brown. looks to his right, flushed out of the pocket. Brown in some trouble. He gets to the sideline, to the five. He dives. Is he in?
16: Touchdown.
15: Is he in? Touchdown, Auburn! Byron Brown on a scramble. 7 yards and an Auburn touchdown. Touchdown, Auburn!
0: He was caught in the backfield, got away, and then stepped out of a would-be tackle just at the line of scrimmage, a four-play 19-yard touchdown drive, and Auburn led 7-3. Tennessee changed quarterbacks before halftime, inserting George McIntyre. He moved the ball, but time ran out of the home team. Auburn took a 7-3 lead into the locker room at halftime. Third quarter saw Auburn keep the ball nearly 11 minutes and run 22 plays to Tennessee's 10, but two of those were DeShawn Bishop touchdown runs of 25 and 44 yards. And the Volunteers outscored Auburn 14-0 in the third, taking a 17-7 lead into the final period. Auburn's first drive of the fourth quarter is our drive of the game, presented by J.M. Wood, the global leader in heavy equipment auctions. Auctions done right since 1973. J.M. Wood, proud supporter of the Auburn Tigers. Starting from its own six, Omar Mabson got it started, a 21-yard burst up the middle. And two plays later, it was Brown getting creative.
15: Second and a 10 from the Auburn 27. Brown turns, runs. Brown, 35, makes a man miss. He's to the 40-yard line in the open field. 50, now it's a foot race. Byron, 35, 25, and run out of bounds to the 15-yard line.
0: After a 57-yard romp by Brown, it didn't take long for Auburn to find the end zone.
15: And Auburn in the Chick-fil-A red zone. First and 10 at the Tennessee 16. Left hash mark. Empty set for Byron Brown. He's going to run it. No, he floats it forward. He's got his tight end open for the touchdown. Arliss Boardingham right at the seam scores.
0: So one play after the long run, Brown with a passing touchdown, and that capped that four-play 94-yard drive for the Tigers, and that made it a three-point game again, 17-14. And the offense had momentum. Vols got one first down on their next possession, but the drive stalled near midfield, and they punted it back to the Tigers. From their own five, a 10-yard pass to Singleton gave a little breathing room, but on fourth and inches from the 24-and-a-half, Tennessee stopped Jeremiah Cobb on an outside pitch play. The Tigers were turned away. The Vols wasted no time taking advantage. Starting from the Auburn 24, Bishop picked up 10 yards on fourth and one down to the five-yard line. Bishop took it in on the very next play for his third touchdown run of the game. That made it 24-14. Auburn drove the field. Brown was picked off near the goal line in the final minute. Tennessee able to run out the clock and preserve the final score of 24-14. So, with that, Auburn heads into the open date. And with that, we wrap things up here on the Regions Bank postgame show. Once again, your final score, Tennessee beats Auburn 24-14. Our next broadcast is Tiger Talk, Wednesday night at 6 Central. Our next football broadcast is 2 weeks from today when Auburn battles the Georgia Bulldogs in Athens. And our broadcast coverage will start 3 hours prior to kickoff. Until next time, for our engineer Patrick Tisdale, our producer Jacob Hillman, for Brett Edens and Jeff Shearer, I'm Brad Law, War Eagle, and good night from Knoxville.
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